0: counseling is the lizard brain.
1: Right.
0: You're kind of just reacting out of really very fundamental needs.
1: Yeah.
0: Even like the checkout that I was describing at the
1: Yep.
0: grocery store.
1: Yep.
0: They see candy, they want candy. I cry until I get candy.
1: Right.
0: Talk about the mechanism of what's going on there and, the right kind of biblical approach to how we're training our children up in the way they should go.
1: Right. I think part of this too is what you're kind of leaning into is you have to know where your child is. Because I think sometimes we can fall into the thinking that our kids are just little tiny people. And yes, they are, but they're also very early in their brain development as well. And so you're kind of talking about that
0: Right.
1: with the lizard brain.
0: Right.
1: I think Dan Siegel has a model, which I think is very helpful for parents, where that lizard brain is really kind of talking about the amygdala, which is the emotion center of the brain, which is what mom and dad, you're seeing in that check stand. You're seeing that emotion center be the biggest thing that's being reactive in the moment. And so we want to help parents understand that when you are talking with your kids, you're talking to that emotion center of the brain,
0: So in
1: not the
0: that
1: thinking.
0: regard, one of the things that you notice, again, I'll just use the grocery store thing, is a mom or a dad that's kind of out of control themselves.
1: Yeah.
0: They're not using their adult brain. They're down there in the fight with the child. They're
1: Yeah.
0: like both in the sandbox. And so what do parents need to realize to get above the fray, not be so emotional,
1: Yeah.
0: not simply be a sibling of the child, but to be the parent of the child?
1: Good, good. I think one of the key things that parents can really embrace that is going to help those moments is the idea of co-regulation. Because my guess is in that moment, if your wife is anything like me, I'm starting to feel the emotions. I'm starting to feel overwhelmed. I'm starting to feel
0: Oh, me
1: embarrassed.
0: too.
1: Yeah, exactly. And so we begin to react in that amygdala as well. And so we're reacting with our high emotions to their high emotions. So the key thing that parents can really learn that will help is co-regulation. So I'm going to regulate myself. I'm going to bring down my intensity so that I share it with you. So taking that deep breath. And really, I've actually had parents read this book and say, okay, I needed this book for me first before I need it for my kids, which is beautiful. You co-regulate by taking your own emotions to the Lord, breathing, taking into consideration what do I need so that I can give that and share that with my child.
0: And it's so important as, and I, we're talking about things that are out of control that you see in public,
1: Yeah.
0: but I've tried to train my mind to watch things too that are being well done. I've seen
1: Yeah.
0: parents, I mean, in the last month, probably three or four times, in a hotel lobby, in a restaurant, where young parents are doing a pretty good job
1: They really are.
0: saying, honey, let me understand what you're feeling. Let me, I see you, I hear you, let's calm down. I mean, really good. Speak to that ability as a parent then to help regulate
1: Yeah.
0: a child's emotional moment and get them into a better place.
1: Yeah, it's really a shift that's happening with parents. And I'm so encouraged by it as well that what
0: Yeah.
1: you're seeing, Jim, I'm seeing as well. And it's a shift from like, let me give you an example. So, like, maybe in our years of parenting, a child is upset about something and you're trying to connect with them and you say, look at me, look at me. That's what we would say, right? Where I now see the reframing as, show me your eyes. And there's just such a difference between the child because what you're doing in the moment before when you're saying look at me is you're commanding them and you're seeking to control. Well, when you have a situation where a child is completely responding in their emotion part of their brain,
0: They're out of
1: they're
0: control.
1: yes. And so for you to get into that, I need to control you becomes a power struggle. Whereas if you were to say, show mommy your eyes. Show daddy your eyes. All of a sudden, I'm inviting you in to do something with me. I want to see something. And it just kind of lowers the emotional sensitivity in
0: Yeah,
1: that
0: I like
1: moment.
0: that. Then you can move to show me your heart. What are you thinking?
1: Yeah. And when they show you your eyes, then you're connecting with them. And it's said a lot, you want to connect before you correct. And in order to connect, you need to be able to understand what are they emotionally feeling right
0: When
1: now.
0: you say connect, I mean, in many ways, you're using the word empathy,
1: Yeah, yep.
0: the importance of empathy, and why
1: Absolutely.
0: a child needs to feel that you're empathetic. Now, this is without spoiling the child. These are all balancing things, right?
1: Right,
0: What does it look
1: absolutely.
0: like to show empathy to a 4-year-old who's out of control?
1: Yeah, and I think that's an important part that you're saying. Like, we don't want to just give in to every whim, because there are some emotions that actually need to not be expressed so fully.
0: And unacceptable.
1: And yes, and that are hurtful to others. And so being able to recognize, I think one thing that I've kind of understood is that being uncomfortable does not necessarily equal being unsafe, but sometimes what you're experiencing in your child is unsafe. So as parents, we need to understand the difference. Is this just the child is uncomfortable, or are they unsafe? If they're unsafe, then I need to move in with a little bit more parental authority. If they are uncomfortable, it becomes a moment for me to understand what it's like. And that's what you're speaking mm-hmm. to, is that empathy. I want to know what it's like for you.
0: Yeah, that's good. Your grandson has a coping mechanism.
1: He does.
0: I'm sure grandma has helped. What's your grandma name? I need to know.
1: Well, I wanted to go very traditional uh-huh. and just go with grandma. And that is what I went with. But he calls me Gum Gum and still calls me Gum Gum. So
2: that works.
0: Yeah, that really works. But what's his little method?
1: Yeah, so this was such a sweet thing to see. I was able to kind of witness this, and I would love to be able to take credit for this, but I do think my kids are doing such a great job, probably from resources like you have here. My grandson, like many 2.5-year-olds, was having a moment where he was feeling very upset that he couldn't go outside at the moment that he wanted to go outside. And I loved watching my son. He got down to his level and he said, "We're going to take a breath. We're going to take a breath together." And so he modeled it. And I think that's what's so important, is for parents to do it with them. Don't just say, "Take a deep breath," but get down at their level and breathe with them. And
0: in a sense,
1: you're sharing that regulation. That's that co-regulation. And then he told him, he's like, "I'm going to give you a big hug, and we're going to breathe one more time together." And so he knew what was coming, gave him that hug, and he breathed with him, and he just calmed right down. And it was such a great moment. Now, he still was a little bit upset that he didn't get to go out then, but he wasn't overwhelmed.
0: Yeah. I think young moms and dads, you know, again, as I've observed many, not all, obviously, but many are doing a good job. Yeah. They're far more intentional than perhaps their parents were.
1: Mm-hmm. Mm-hmm.
0: And, you know, generationally, I think that's a healthy move.
1: Mm-hmm.
0: And, you know, I think it's good. That self-regulating habit, as you described, it's not something you can just say once and be done. And I think this is where a lot of us as parents, this would have been one of my, you know, soft spots that I didn't really do as well as I could have. You know, I was kind of like, "I've already told you this 3 times.
1: Yeah.
0: Could you just get it now?" But I never said that, but that's how I was acting. But you do need to set patterns in your children's mm-hmm. lives that mm-hmm. help them mm-hmm. like that.
1: Yeah.
0: So how do you brace for the long haul? You know, it's like please and thank you. Did you have that experience where you said please and thank you 10,000 times? And then like at age 11, you hear it for the first time when they automatically said thank you. And you went, "It worked."
1: They got
0: it. But man, there was 10,000 times you trained them to say please and thank you.
1: Yeah.
0: So how do you apply that kind of repeat to your child so that they catch it?
1: Yeah, I think that's just exactly what you're talking about. We repeat certain things. We repeat certain words. Like you said, please and thank you. Manners. We repeat hygiene practices with our kids, right?
0: Time to shower.
1: Exactly. Brush your teeth. You wash your hands. We repeat it every single time. They go to the bathroom. You come out. What do we ask? Did you wash your hands? Go back in and wash your hands. So we're on that mindset with things that like our physical health or even our relational health. Please and thank you. How about our emotional health? I think sometimes we are okay with our kids having the vocabulary of just like 3 or 4 words for emotions. We're either happy, we're sad, we're angry, or we're bored, something like that.
0: In my parenting journey, so I didn't realize you could buy charts that have those
1: faces.
0: You
1: sure can.
0: I drew them every time.
1: Yep.
0: How are you feeling? And I'd put like 9 faces up and they'd pick one. And,
1: yes, fantastic. And there's one in the back of the book that goes along with
0: perfect.
1: The book. So that this just pairs so nicely. But we want to expand our children's vocabulary with emotions.
0: Now, some, you know, hearing you're going, okay, that's all good, but where's the spiritual content?
1: Yeah.
0: You know, it's great that your kids mm-hmm. can express their feelings. They can breathe deeply when they're in trouble. But you are really doing a good job in here to talk about the spiritual component of all this, too.
1: Yeah.
0: So what does God's word say about it?
1: Yeah. Yeah. So one of the things, like I mentioned, there's a lot of tools in the secular world, in the clinical world, so many for children on regulation and help for parents. But I brought in the scripture because we're always trying to bring in, where can we bring God's word into our everyday mm-hmm. lives with our kids? And so one of the things that I do is just, even as you're taking that deep breath, Pairing that breath with scripture, God help me know that you're here. Taking a deep breath in, God help me as you breathe in.
0: That's good. I like that.
1: Know that you're here, or yeah. Know that you're with me. And there's various places in the books where I pair even the five steps that we talk about. That's just what the clinical world would call a regulating skill, noticing five different things. But what if we notice five things that God gives us? Mm. What about five things in creation that make us feel calm? Mm. And helping your kids point those things out, connecting it with the Lord.
2: 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Really good stuff today on Focus on the Family with Jim Daly. Our guest is Eliza Huey, and she's written a delightful kids book that is actually pretty good for some of us adults. 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And a moment ago, you mentioned about the importance, Eliza, of putting words to these feelings. Mm-hmm. To what end? I mean, okay, so my child is still throwing a temper tantrum, and they're at least able to say, I'm feeling really frustrated, mm-hmm. but how do I attach the name of the emotion to moving forward?
1: Yeah, well, I think that's a great question, because when we name what they're feeling, there's a little slogan out there in the counseling world, when you name it, you can tame it. And I think that's a big help. But I also think it helps us as parents to not wrongly miss what they're actually feeling. And I think that comes up in all ages of kids, mm-hmm. where you might see what you think is anger, and it comes out as anger, but there's actually something deeper. And this is the same for adults, right? Mm-hmm. I might express what I'm feeling in anger, but what I'm really feeling is I'm afraid in that moment, or mm-hmm. I'm unsure. And that's especially true for kids. If they don't know what's happening, if they don't understand what they're doing, or what's going to go on next, or you know, whatever's going on, if they're confused, oftentimes it comes out in resistance.
0: Yeah.
1: Or, yeah. So it helps us to not miss.
0: Well, and again, that's using the adult brain to understand the circumstance right. that the child's in, what's yeah. underneath the emotion yes. they're expressing.
1: Yes.
0: That's a great place to start in your marriage. Let me tell
1: really
0: you.
1: Really good.
0: You know, okay, what's this trigger doing? Why are we yeah. in this mm. thing together? And
1: yeah.
0: what did I say that got you here? But that's true with the kids too, especially true, because they don't yeah. have all the tools developed yet to really understand.
1: But I will tell you
0: why they're reacting.
1: You do these things with your kids, and you're going to do them in your marriage yeah. and in your adult relationships yeah. as well. When you begin to say, okay, I don't know exactly what they're feeling, let's kind of explore that together.
0: You once knew a little girl, and her story was her house burnt down. What happened in that situation?
1: Yeah, so she obviously experienced something very traumatic. And yes, praise God, everybody was okay. But then moving away from that, like they were able to get into new housing and get things more stable, she was struggling going to sleep because the fire happened at night. And so the fear was, if I go to sleep, how do I know that there's not going to be a fire? And that makes sense, right? In
0: totally.
1: Some ways, it does make sense. But the fear began to be so big that she began to have a lot of anxiety at night. And so her parents actually used this book. I just so loved, they wrote the story to me and shared it to me, how they used the five steps as prayers each night. And it began to help her calm down in the evenings when she was feeling that tension, because it reoriented her thinking. It pulled her thinking away from the anxiety, away from the fears, and onto God and onto His peace and His promises.
0: You know, as parents today, of especially young children, there's so much anxiety going on.
1: There is. Mm-hmm.
0: For all kinds of reasons, yeah. social media, school, mm-hmm. pressures, performance, all the things that we need as parents to be in tune with. How do we talk to our children age appropriately mm-hmm. about what they're experiencing? And in the book, you introduce these five simple steps to calm.
1: Yeah.
0: And how does that routine help children move from that panic mode and feeling overwhelmed to peace, God's yeah. shalom, which yeah. is awesome.
1: Right, right. Well, it's so interesting, because a lot of the things that we're talking about are things that we do, but we see them in kids and we're like, we got to fix this. But we kind of live in that space sometimes.
0: Right.
1: But I think what we're getting at with this practice is helping kids begin to see, like, you have so focused on one thing, the fear of your house burning, or the fear of, you know, whatever it is, that something going on at school or whatever is upsetting mm-hmm. them. You've so focused on the candy bar that you've lost what else is true. And so beginning to help them see and what else is true is really important. It's something that they can actually pull out when they're asked. But if you don't begin to kind of like say there's other things that we can think about, they so narrow on that one upsetting situation. So we're really just kind of expanding. Okay, yes, this happened. And what else is true?
0: So one of the mechanisms you describe is counting to calm. Mm-hmm. What does that look like?
1: Yeah, so it's taken from a, like I mentioned, a regulation skill that we use, which is, you know, the skill is actually like five things that you see. And you name those five things, four things you hear, and you name those four things, and you go through the senses. And what you're doing is you're giving your brain a little bit of a break, because it takes maybe to read this book, maybe it takes 10, 15 minutes to read this book, but it gives your brain a break from thinking about that anxiety. And we don't want to just give your brain a break. We want to actually give your brain new ways of thinking. And so what it does is as you walk your child through each one of the five things that God has given you that you see in creation that gives you peace, or four things that makes you feel joy, you're beginning to pull your child away from that anxiety and onto the truth of who God is.
2: Yeah. There's a proactive element, Eliza, to what you've addressed here, and that is, try to get ahead of your child's big emotions. Yeah. Now, we had a house full of kids, and I was always playing catch up, and I was that command and control person for a while because mm-hmm. There's too much. But for any parent listening, first, is it too late to try to get ahead of it? And then second, what are some practical ways to do that?
1: Yeah, it is never too late. In fact, I would say if your child is a little bit older, I've had teenagers reach out to me and say, my mom got this book for my 7-year-old sibling, but I love it. And so this book is helpful in that sense. But what it really is speaking to, it's less about the book. It's about the desire to be able to understand, how do I better understand my emotions and control them? And I want to say, control them isn't really the word I want to use. It's regulate them. We want to bring them back to a place of, I can cope. I can have this emotion and I can cope. Because that's really what we're trying to give to our children. Well, what I will tell you, and you're asking for practical ways, you cannot give what you do not have. And so moms and dads, it's really important for you to be able to have an expanded vocabulary.
0: Yeah.
1: So I had somebody, I was doing marriage counseling, and I was talking to them about emotions, and the husband pulled out his wallet, and he pulled out this little tiny card. He said, I found the emotions wheel, and I shrunk it down, and I laminated it, and I put it in my wallet, because he is realizing, I need to learn that there's more emotions between happy and angry. Mm-hmm. There's a whole lot of other things going on. So moms and dads, grow in your emotional vocabulary. Moms and dads, model how you're regulating. So one simple way, this is a real practical step, one simple way to model that is to narrate your own emotional process. So when you're in traffic and you're feeling overwhelmed and somebody does something that makes you angry, narrate it. I'm feeling really overwhelmed right now. That person, their response kind of triggered me to be angry. I don't want to be angry. I'm going to breathe.
0: And your kids are hearing this.
1: They're hearing it. Yeah. And they're watching you experience something hard and regulate. And then even bringing in, Lord, help me to have a right response right now. You're modeling as you narrate what you're doing.
0: No, I really like that.
1: I think probably one of the biggest mistakes I made in my parenting was kind of having that mindset of formula. And it was deeply rooted in fear. So I parented a lot out of fear. If I do this, will they do that? If I don't do this, then they're probably going to do this, you know, and there's a lot of fear that can come up. If I don't correct that, then the fear is they're going to end up in jail. Before I know it, I had my kids in jail.
0: Yeah.
1: And I think the key is to get away from that formula, get away from that fear and say, okay, Lord, I need faith. I need to trust you that this is going to be a practice. There's going to be successes and failures in my parenting, mm-hmm. but I'm going to parent out of faith, not formula.
0: As a counselor, especially intervening with families that are coming to you, mom and dad are coming with their teen child. What are the patterns that you see there for the parents that have really created, and it's hard for us to see as the parent, mm-hmm. but that we have participated in creating in this child dependencies that are unhealthy?
1: I'll give you two that come to mind. The first one is we react to every situation. So we're just reacting instead of like you mentioned, being more intentional, how you're seeing parents be very intentional. That's what we really want to be, is, okay, how do I want to respond? Mm. How do I want to move into this rather than just react? Yeah. So that's one that we kind of need to say, okay, I need to stop just reacting. But the other thing, and this is true of parents of every age and stage, but especially what you're sharing, like, okay, I'm at this point, I maybe made some mistakes. I would encourage you to not make every situation a teaching moment. Right. It feels like we should,
0: yeah.
1: But instead listen and be curious. Be curious about their emotions, like we're talking about today. Be curious about what they're thinking, especially if you have a kid who doesn't have big emotional vocabulary. Then don't say, what are you feeling? Because they're going to be like, I don't know.
0: Yeah.
1: Instead, what are you thinking? Or what thoughts went through your mind when that happened to you? So get curious and ask those questions rather than teach the lesson.
0: I think that's so good. And I think the other thing in my parenting experience is not every mountain is a mountain. Some mountains are molehills, and they're not worth the fight.
1: Oh, moms it's and
0: really
1: dads,
0: it's really small. Let the small things pass and
1: I think
0: concentrate.
1: You learn that. Don't you feel like as your kids are grown, you're like,
0: the
1: so
0: do-over.
1: Many things.
0: Yeah, you're going, man, I'd be a really good parent the second time if I could just do this over again. But Eliza, this has been so good. And what a simple concept. Count yourself calm. Great book. Age range for this target is...
1: Yeah, it's really written for 4 to 7-year-olds. But like I said, I've had a lot of older kids and moms and dads say, thank you for writing this.
0: Yeah, and you've given us some great tips to incorporate as parents. So thank you for being with us.
1: It was a pleasure.
0: Yeah. And let me turn to the listener. I hope you know Focus on the Family is here for you. As we've said, every child will experience moments of fear, frustration, overwhelm, sugar, anger. But you know what? Honestly, with your love, God's truth, and a little bit of practice and encouragement, they can learn healthy ways to navigate those big emotions. And one helpful resource we'd love to share with you is our 7 Traits of Effective Parenting Assessment. That's been online for a number of years. Hundreds of thousands of parents have taken it. And it takes about 10 minutes, and it'll show you some strengths and weaknesses in how you're doing your parenting role. So it's very effective and very helpful. We also have Eliza's great book, Count Yourself Calm, Taking Big Feelings to a Big God, and it's filled with great, simple, biblically-based help for you as a parent. And if you can make a gift of any amount, jump in and join us in the ministry. We'll send the book to you as our way of saying thank you for that gift. Let me share with you what that donation helps to create. We got a note from David who wrote in to tell us this. I'm so thankful for Focus on the Family and the encouragement you've given me over the years. So much of what I've learned about parenting has come through your broadcasts and resources, helping me become the kind of parent I want to be. Man, that is so rewarding. Mm-hmm. He went on to say, thank you for faithfully being there for those of us who need biblical wisdom, practical help, and a listening ear.
2: That is really encouraging to hear.
0: It's what makes our heart leap. Mm-hmm. It gives us joy to know that we're on target. And, you know, we've been at it for 50 years. We're going to be celebrating our 50th anniversary here in 2027. And man, that is the fruit of what we want to see. So thank you. And I want to ask you if you have a testimony of where Focus has helped you. Get in touch with us. Leave us a note. Drop us a line. You can go to the website. I think there's something there, John.
2: We've got a spot there where you can tell us your story, and we'd love to hear from you.
0: That is fuel that goes so far for the donor community as well as the staff and the team here. So do that. That really helps us.
2: Yeah, reach out today. Take that parenting assessment. 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
0: Amazing.
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9: What I'm going through with my family, what I'm going through with my job, what I'm going through as a nation, this is so hard. 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
10: 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In today's episode, Pastor Brian shares a lesson from Paul's letter in the book of Philippians, chapter 1. 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And while you're there, look for the children's book, Anyway and Always, written by Pastor Brian and his wife, Kathy. Through this book, the Chappells present the promise of the covenants fulfilled by Christ in a personal and meaningful way for young children to understand. Let's hear now from Dr. Brian Chappell as he shares the lesson, Unstoppable Joy.
9: If your God is so good, then why are you in this prison camp? The question asks from a North Korean guard to my former student, Kenneth Bay, who had made the mistake as he led a tour of Christians into North Korea, leaving on his computer messages indicating that he was hoping to help people pray for the people of North Korea. When he left his hotel room, and the government searched the room and scanned the computer, they came across those email and text notices, and as a result, convicted him of sedition, of seeking to undermine the North Korean government by having Christians pray for brothers and sisters in North Korea. He was sentenced to hard labor, 15 years, and became the longest held American in a North Korean prison. And it was in that prison camp under hard labor that the guard asked Kenneth, if your God is so good, why are you in this prison camp? Kenneth responded, if my God were not good, I would not be here to tell you about him. Can it really work that way? Can it really work that beyond the hardship, beyond the difficulties that come into our lives, that God is still working in such a way that the gospel is intended to advance, that even God's people experiencing difficulty, hardship, and tears are nonetheless the witnesses of a God who is faithful? Kenneth Bay yet later wrote in the book, Not Forgotten, his purpose for telling people what happened to him in that prison camp. He wrote these words, "The one thing I want people to take away from reading this book is God's faithfulness." Is that possible? It's, of course, exactly the thing that's happening to the Apostle Paul in this letter to the Philippians. He says, "I am in prison, but I want you to know, brothers, that what has happened to me has really happened to advance the gospel, that beyond the hardship, beyond the tears, beyond the things that don't make sense, beyond the things that are truly evil, God is not confused, God is not lost, but is working to accomplish his purposes with power beyond our discernment." That working of God, sometimes we talk about as God's providence, which is an old-fashioned word that sounds like something an Amish father would name one of his daughters, right? There's conscience and prudence and providence. But it's a word that believers through the ages have clung to say, we believe that God is working beyond the trial that we can see for the purposes that he will accomplish eternally. Our Reformation forefathers said it this way, God's works of providence are his most holy, wise, and powerful, preserving and governing of all his creatures and all their actions. God's works of providence are his most holy, wise, and powerful, preserving and governing of all his creatures and all their actions. This is more than just saying God knows what's happening in the world. It is precious to know that not a sparrow falls to the ground except that he knows it. But beyond that is the message of providence, that God is holy, wise, and powerful in preserving and governing all his creatures and all their actions, so that this same Apostle Paul could write in Romans 8:28, "Now all things are working together for good to them that love God and are called according to his purpose." I'm so glad that he did not write, "All things are good." No, it is a fallen world with true evil and sadness and tears. But the message of God's providence is that those things in the mystery of the Godhead are still being worked for a greater purpose than that which is evil intends or ever could fathom. That we, as believers, somehow profoundly profess over and over again the hard things in our lives are like broken glass on the battered beaches of our lives that God assembles into stained glass art to reveal the gospel that we need. And the mystery, the absolute majesty of faith, is to believe that the broken glass, as well as the storms that batter, are not beyond the artistry of God. That he is at work so that an apostle can say, "I'm in prison." Verse 12, "But I want you to know, brothers, that what has happened to me has really served to advance the gospel." It is the old story that what we see and perceive that is really and truly evil, it is wrong, nonetheless is used by God to accomplish purposes beyond what humans could ever even imagine. So that Joseph, remember, sold by his brothers into slavery, falsely accused, imprisoned, could nonetheless, by those circumstances, rise to a place of authority in Egypt, so that ultimately, when there was famine back in Israel, what would happen was his family would come to Egypt, and it would become the incubator of the nation of Israel out of which a Savior would come. But do you remember when the brothers of Joseph, who had sold him into slavery, recognized they had been discovered, they thought that Joseph would kill them now. Instead, he said, "You meant it for evil. God meant it for good, to save many people." You are here today because Joseph was sold into slavery, betrayed by his brothers, falsely accused, and imprisoned so that God could have him in the place for God to work and to save many people. It's most profoundly perhaps evident in Jesus Christ himself, betrayed by his brothers, falsely accused, in prison, put on trial before Pilate. Pilate is going to condemn him to die on a cross. And Jesus speaks directly to Pilate and says, "You could do nothing to me had you not been given authority by my Father in heaven." God's works of providence are his most holy, wise, and powerful, preserving and governing of all his creatures and all their actions. The evil thinks it has succeeded. The evil thinks it has its day. We sometimes think, life is this hard, if I'm going through this crisis, God must be gone. But the heart of faith is still saying, no, my God is present. And by my testimony, even in hard things, terrible things, awful things, the things that are wrong, God is nonetheless working all together for a good through those that love him. When I believe that, I have explanation for a world that I can't otherwise explain. I think of the Christians who would have come before this same set of Roman emperors that are holding Paul now, after this Caesar that will become one who is named Nero. And Nero will be so upset with the believers, do you remember, that he will begin to persecute them. He will begin to imprison them. He will begin to put them in the Colosseums to be torn apart by the lions and the gladiators. John is sent to Patmos where he writes Revelation. And out of all that cruelty, God actually begins to disperse the Christians across the lands so that the message of the gospel goes far further and faster than they ever would have done had they just been left on their own. They're sent out. And by the second century, Tertullian begins to plead with the Roman emperor saying, "Justice of Rome requires justice even for the Christians." And he begins to plead for Roman justice to extend even to those who call themselves after the name of Christ. But even Tertullian wrote, "But what has happened is that the blood of the martyrs has become the seed of the church. That God is planting farther, wider, faster than we ever would have thought possible." It's almost as though the enemies of God have stubbed their toes on the ear of corn of the gospel in a field and have said, "I know how to get rid of this ear of corn. Let's bury it." And instead, what begins to happen is the seed prospers and spreads. And it is not just a story of an ancient time. I think of the story of our time. So many of you who are of a certain generation, I know, grieve as you see the pressure and the marginalization of Christianity in this culture. But as a consequence of what the Lord has done here, as he has used the resources of this people to reach further peoples, do you recognize the center of Christianity has moved from the West to the global South so that faster than we ever could have thought possible by just individual missionaries that we would be sending out. Now the most Christians in the world are in Africa and Asia and South America. And God is just multiplying the kingdom. And it's not just in past decades. It is happening right now.
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9: So often, we in a Christian culture think about ISIS and Al-Qaeda launching efforts against Christians and virtually eradicating Christianity from the Middle East. But we forget that far more Muslims have been killed by ISIS and Al-Qaeda, which are Sunni-oriented, and they so much take their rage against Shiite Muslims that often it's the Shiites who receive far more terror than even the Christians do. So this grisly video that has details we can't even talk about in a church setting shows one after another Muslims being hung up on meat hooks and slaughtered like farm animals. And we say, how could this possibly be good? It is not. It is evil. It is wrong. It is awful. But what has been the consequence? The greatest dispersion of peoples in the history of the world, as we know of, is happening in our lifetime. And where nations are not simply overwhelmed by fear or bigotry and are taking refugees in, the Christian church has had opportunities such as it has never had among the Muslim world. Already the West, so much has been reached. Now Africa, now Asia, now South America, and suddenly the Muslim world becomes the next great opportunity for the gospel because the Muslims are being dispersed across the world. Listen to this. Just this last week from Christianity Today, in Germany, more than 2,000 recorded converts in the last 18 months in Bible-believing churches. In Switzerland, their 20 Minutes news program has reported through the Center for Integration and Religious Affairs similar numbers of Afghans and Kurds coming to faith in Jesus Christ and being baptized in Bible-believing churches. They would have been murdered for that in their own countries. And now, able to believe, they see an Islam that is violent in orientation, murderous in intent, and is saying, we believe there has to be something else. And the opportunities for the gospel are amazing. I've told you before of Christian ministries working in the refugee camps of Lebanon, who now have opportunities with hundreds of thousands of Muslims to explain the ministry of Jesus Christ. But even I was not prepared for the news report that came out this past week from the Southern Baptist Convention's news service that reported these figures. 80% of the conversions of Muslims to Christ in the history of the world, 80% of the conversion of Muslims to Christ in the history of the world have happened since 9/11. With the cataclysmic world events so tragic and so horrible, 80% of the conversions of Muslims to Jesus Christ have happened since that moment. Some of you know the name of Nick Ripken, who in Sanity of God book was put into a movie that was here in town just a week or two ago. And in that book, The Insanity of God, he writes this: prior to 9/11, we were hearing of hundreds of conversions of Muslims to Christianity. But since 9/11, tens of thousands of Muslim conversions. There is a flood of the work of God. As God is saying, my works of providence are my most holy, wise, and powerful preserving and governing of all my people and all their actions. And when you see someone like the Apostle Paul, who is in prison experiencing the awfulness of the assaults upon body and spirit, you begin to recognize that what God is calling him and us to do is to be those people who will say, God, this is so hard, but I trust you. What I'm going through with my family, what I'm going through with my job, what I'm going through as a nation, this is so hard, but I trust you. Because I believe in the hand of providence that there is a God who is working all things, even the awful, horrible, evil things. They are somehow not beyond the hand and the artistry of God to accomplish gospel purposes. So even the Apostle Paul could say, I want you to know what's happened to me. Beatings and betrayals and shipwreck and deprivation and imprisonment and false accusation. And I don't know what tomorrow holds, but I want you to know something. This has worked to the advance of the gospel. So much so that he can say in verse 13, did you catch it? So that it has become known throughout the whole imperial guard and to all the rest that my imprisonment is for Christ. Here's the Apostle Paul. He's chained to a Roman guard. So what does he do? Have you heard about Jesus? And not just that one. But the whole palace guard is aware of why Paul is there and who Christ is. And did you catch the words, and all the rest? If you go over to the fourth chapter of the same book, Paul will begin to address the saints in the household of Caesar. That what appears to have happened is that not just the guards, but the household. Now, that's just not the servants. In the Roman tradition, that would have meant the governors, the treasurers, the people who are responsible for policy and politics and transportation and communication. There are saints among them now in the household of Caesar. That what the enemies of the gospel did, the enemies of Paul did, is say, we'll get rid of this guy. And instead what God did, he took that very plotting and used it to put Paul right in the center of ancient commerce and transportation and communication and government and power and said, I'm going to plant the gospel there. And then it begins to spread. God's works of providence are his most holy, wise, and powerful, preserving and governing of all his creatures and all their actions. And I think what that means for us, not just from an ancient story, but what would it mean for those of you who are going through the job upheaval right now, or your family's under pressure such as you never knew, or your children in some ways at tension with you, and you think this cannot possibly be good? It is not good. But all things can be worked together for good with hearts that say, God, this is so hard, but I trust you. Because then the works of providence begin to work in such a way that it actually increases people's boldness for the gospel. Did you catch that in verse 14? And most of the brothers, having become confident in the Lord by my imprisonment, are much more bold to speak the word without fear. One of the reasons they're bold is even they begin to see the works of providence. What, the palace guard believes now? There are saints in the household of Caesar. God's doing something. But the other thing that's happening is that boldness begets boldness. When you see people standing for the Lord against all odds, against the horrors of the world, when you see that, you say, there's something real in what they believe. This Christianity thing is not just about appearance and prosperity and getting along. I mean, there's something real. These people are willing to sacrifice everything, risk everything to stand for their Lord despite horror in their lives. There must be something concrete and real to this gospel. And so people become more committed, more bold to it. I think of it in my own life. You know, in just a few days, I will be in Belfast, Northern Ireland. I've been there before. Some of you may remember the great tensions during what they called the Troubles, when Protestants and Roman Catholics murdered each other because of politics that paraded as religion. Being there just a couple of years ago, I was with a young pastor who's ministering in a part of Belfast where it's an older church, just a few older people left. And I began to walk with this young pastor who's taking his family into a very troubled neighborhood and walked with him on a Sunday morning as he began to collect his congregation, going to a set

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3: We're going to continue talking about our friend Moses, a man that many of us can relate to, a man who struggled with his faith, a man who loved God and obeyed God, yet struggled to hear from God and struggled to trust God. Like many of us, he loved God, but he struggled with his own sin and his own doubts. And we're using Moses as the case study to talk about spiritual leadership. Our series is called Moses, The Making of a Leader. And we're seeking to understand what kingdom leadership is, what spiritual leadership is, because I believe God has called each one of us to be a kingdom leader, to build God's kingdom on the earth in your school or your neighborhood or your office place. So we've been trying to use Moses' life to study leadership, and I've given you a different definition of leadership each week. And this one is from an author named Joe Jaworski, and he says, leadership is discovering the company's destiny and having the courage to follow it. Now, we're not talking about a company. We're talking about the people of Israel, the people of Israel inhabiting the Promised Land. But the idea of Moses and leadership applies here because his responsibility was to discover the destiny of the people of Israel. Would they die as slaves forgotten in a foreign land? Or would they be brought by God's power and by God's mercy to the Promised Land? To discover their destiny and then have the courage to follow it. Moses was called to a courageous life. He's called to stand up for truth when other people won't. He's called to speak truth to people who don't want to hear it. God has chosen you, I believe, to be a spiritual leader, and maybe the principles from Moses' life will help you as you journey through the calling God has placed on you. So I invite you to turn with me to the book of Exodus, the second book of your whole Bible. Genesis, then comes Exodus. We're going to read from starting in chapter 9. I'll put a map on the screen to remind you of where we are in our story. We are in the land of Egypt. It's on the left or the west of this map, specifically in the region of Goshen in the Nile Delta River Valley. Moses was raised there as the adopted son of the princess. He was a Hebrew baby who was born during a time of a death decree. The Pharaoh at the time of the birth of Moses, made a decree that all the Hebrew baby boys be murdered. So his mother tried to save his life, put him in a basket, floated him down the Nile River, hoping someone would adopt him, and someone did. It happened to be the daughter of the king, the princess. So he was raised in the capital area of the land of Egypt until the age of 40. When this identity crisis was going on in his life, he knew he was a Hebrew, yet he was raised as an Egyptian. He saw an Egyptian guard beating a Hebrew slave, and his anger overcame him, and he murdered an Egyptian guard. And now he's wanted as a criminal, and he has to flee, and he flees all the way to the land of Midian, far to the east, as you see on the map. And from the age of 40 till the age of 80, he is a shepherd under his father-in-law named Jethro. And at the age of 80, God calls him to the land of the Sinai and Mount Sinai or Mount Horeb, same place, two names right in the middle of the map. And God says, I have a calling for you. I know you're 80 years old, and I know you've struggled with your own sin and your own doubt, but I want you to go back to the land of Egypt, the place where you ran away from, and I want you to tell the Pharaoh, the king of Egypt, to let the people of Israel go. Now remember, please, that Pharaoh, that is a title, not a person's name. It's a title for the king of Egypt. There's a lot of different pharaohs in the story. We are now at the age of 80 for Moses. And he's working with his older brother Aaron, who's age 83. And the Pharaoh of the story, we scholars believe to be a man named Amenhotep II. And what we have been reading about all along are a series of plagues or signs or judgments that God is bringing on the king of Egypt and the people of Egypt. Last week in our reading, we read about the first four plagues. Today, we're going to read about number 5 through 10, the last six. Here is the list on the screen. We read about the water of the Nile River turning into blood. We read about frogs being all over the land in their houses, in their homes, in their beds, in their ovens, everywhere. We read about gnats or mosquitoes or lice, these insects that overwhelmed the place, and then flies swarming over the land. Those are the first four plagues we read about last week. We're going to read about the last six today. It's going to begin with a livestock plague, disease for the horses and the camels and the other animals. Then we're going to get to the first plague that actually affects the human beings directly, boils and sores on their skins. And then something you would call in the heavenlies or in the sky, hail and lightning. And then locusts. And then we're going to talk about darkness covering the land. And then we're going to talk about the 10th and final plague, probably the one you know best of all, called the death of the firstborn son. We'll talk about that today and more about it next week. A couple of reminders. We told you that every one of these plagues was picked by God for a reason. He wasn't random. I wonder what kind of judgment I should send. No, he sent 10 specific judgments or plagues, and every one of them dealt with a specific false god of the Egyptians. They had a pagan goddess named Hecate who had a human body and a frog's head. Well, the plague of the frogs demonstrated that the one true God is sovereign over that false god. They had a god of the Nile River. They have a god of the sun. They have a god of the sky. And every one of these plagues shows the power of the one true God over false gods. Please also remember that these 10 plagues, we think, took place over a period of about 9 months of time. Some people have the idea that this was one really bad day in Egypt, and that's not true. It's about 9 months of time. I'll show you how we determine that in a few moments. But I ask you to turn to Exodus chapter 9. Let's start reading from the text. Exodus chapter 9, verse 1. The Lord has said to Moses, go to Pharaoh and speak to him and say to him, thus says the Lord, the God of the Hebrews, let my people go that they may serve me. For if you refuse to let them go and continue to hold them, behold, the hand of the Lord will come with a very severe pestilence on your livestock, disease. This is the fifth plague that we talked about. The livestock in the field, on the horses, the donkeys, the camels, the herds, the flocks. But the Lord will make a distinction between the livestock of Israel and the livestock of Egypt, so nothing will die of all that belongs to the sons of Israel. We've already talked about it in this teaching series that God chooses on whom to place his judgments. And he chooses on whom to place his blessings. And as we will see several times today, God says to his people, the people of Israel, I'm going to protect you. I'm going to put my covering, my wings of protection around you and over you. And judgment will fall on those who have rejected me. And protection will come on those who have obeyed me. Verse 5 of Exodus 9, the Lord set a definite time, saying, tomorrow the Lord will do this thing in the land. So the Lord did it on the next day. All the livestock of Egypt died, but the livestock of the sons of Israel, not one died. Pharaoh sent, and behold, there was not even one of the livestock of Israel dead. But the heart of Pharaoh was hardened, and he did not let the people go. That phrase, his heart was hardened, we talked about it a lot last week. We'll talk about it more in a little bit. You're going to begin to see the people of Egypt are receiving judgment because their king, their leader, disobeyed the Lord. Remember, when judgment comes on me for my sin, that's on me. But it may also affect the people who are around me. And the people of Israel could observe that their livestock, their animals lived. And the people of Egypt could observe that theirs died. Keep reading verse 8. The Lord said to Moses and Aaron, take for yourselves handfuls of soot from a kiln and let Moses throw it toward the sky in the sight of Pharaoh, and it, the ashes from the oven. The ashes will become dust over all the land of Egypt, and it will become boils breaking out with sores on man and beast through all the land of Egypt. Now, I often wonder about the people of the Bible, because I tell you a lot, these are real people. They're not cartoon characters, they're not movie actors, they're real people. And here God says to Moses, I got an idea, here's what I want you to do. I want you to go to the oven, I want you to grab a bunch of ashes out of the fire, and I want you to throw it in the air, and it's gonna come down as boils on all the people. And you have to give Moses a little slack to him to say, what? Are you serious? How is that gonna work? The question is, when I hear from God, will I obey? When I hear a direct word from the Lord, and even if I don't get it, will I obey what the Lord has to say to me? Moses was told, go to the fire, the oven, get the ashes, throw it in the air, and it will become boils on all the people. Verse 10, they took it, the soot from the kiln, stood before the Pharaoh. Moses threw it toward the sky, and it became boils, breaking out with sores on man and beast. And the magicians, remember those sorcerers, those pagan worshipers of the Egyptians? The magicians could not stand before Moses because of the boils. They were on the magicians as well as all the Egyptians. And the Lord hardened Pharaoh's heart, and he did not listen to them, just as the Lord had spoken. There's that phrase again. Keep reading, verse 13. Then the Lord said to Moses, rise up early in the morning, stand before Pharaoh and say to him, thus says the Lord, the God of the Hebrews, let my people go that they may serve me. For this time I will send all my plagues on you and your servants and your people, so that you may know that there is no one like me in all the earth. We said before that the Egyptian people are suffering because of their king's refusal to listen to the one true God. They were told he was a god. Yet everything he's doing is being defeated by the God of the Hebrews. And they're beginning to have their doubts about this guy. For if by now, he says in verse 15, I had put forth my hand and struck you and your people with pestilence, you would have then been cut off or killed from the earth. But indeed, for this cause I have allowed you to remain in order to show you my power and in order to proclaim my name throughout all the earth. He says, you know what? You think these plagues are bad. You think the judgment are painful. Guess what? They're actually acts of mercy, because you know what I could have done? I could have killed you at the very beginning of this whole story. So giving you multiple opportunities to see truth and repent and come back to me, that's not hateful. That's merciful. But yet you continue to refuse to believe.
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3: You still exalt yourself, Exodus 9:17, against my people by not letting them go. About this time tomorrow, I will send a very heavy hail. This is the next of the plagues. This is number 7 on the list. I will send a very heavy hail such as not been seen in Egypt from the day it was founded until now. Now therefore, bring your livestock and whatever you have in the field to safety. Every man and beast that is found in the field and is not brought home, when the hail comes down on them, will die. God said, very simple, tomorrow there's going to be more hail than you've ever seen before. If you leave people outside or animals outside, they're going to die. If you bring them inside under the cover of a roof, they're going to live. Guess what? Verse 20. The ones among the servants of Pharaoh who feared the word of the Lord and made his servants and livestock flee into the houses, they lived. But he who paid no regard to the word of the Lord left his servants and his livestock in the field. 22. Now the Lord said to Moses, stretch out your hand toward the sky, that hail may fall on all the land of Egypt, on man and beast, and on every plant of the field throughout the land of Egypt. And Moses stretched out his hand toward the sky, and the Lord sent thunder and hail, and fire ran down to the earth on all the land of Egypt. There was hail and fire flashing continually in the midst of the hail, severe, such as not been seen in the land of Egypt since it began to be a nation. And the hail struck all that was in the field through the land of Egypt, both man and beast. It struck every plant of the field and shattered every tree of the field. Only in the land of Goshen, where the sons of Israel were, there was no hail. See again how God can put his hand of protection, the shadow of his wings, around his people. And while the world is suffering, the people of God can be protected because of their obedience. We see this repeatedly. Keep going in the story. Exodus 9, now 27. Pharaoh sent for Moses and said to them, I have sinned this time. The Lord is the righteous one, and I and my people are the wicked ones. Make supplication to the Lord, for there has been enough of God's thunder and hail, and I will let you go, but you shall stay no longer. You wanted to go, you can go. Pharaoh says, okay. I'm the one who sinned. Pray that God would forgive me. Make supplication. It's a prayer on my behalf. Now the question, of course, is he telling the truth or not? Moses said to him in verse 29, as soon as I go out of the city, I will spread out my hands to the Lord. The thunder will cease and there will be hail no longer, that you may know that the earth is the Lord's. But as for you and your servants, I know that you do not yet fear the Lord your God. I don't believe you're telling the truth, Moses says. Now, if you look at verse 31 and 32 on the screen, and maybe in your Bible there are parentheses. It's kind of an inserted piece of information to kind of give us some context. I told you a few minutes ago that scholars believe that the 10 plagues of Egypt occurred over about a 9-month period of time, and we know that from the agricultural seasons. These verses are clues to that. Verse 31 says, the flax and the barley were ruined, for the barley was in the ear and the flax was in bud, but the wheat and the spelt, which is kind of an inferior kind of wheat, they were not ruined, for they ripened late. See, the statement here is about the harvesting of these crops, that the flax and the barley, they blossom in January, they're harvested in March or April. The wheat and the spelt, they ripened about a month later, late April, they're harvested in June and July. So the crops that had already begun to blossom were destroyed. The ones that had not were not destroyed. And so these give us some clues to the timeline of the story. At the end of verse 32, the parentheses closes and the story picks back up in 33. So Moses went out from the city from Pharaoh, spread out his hands to the Lord, and the thunder and the hail ceased, and rain no longer poured on the earth. But when Pharaoh saw that the rain and the hail and the thunder had ceased, look what happens. He sinned again and hardened his heart, he and his servants. And Pharaoh's heart was hardened, and he did not let the sons of Israel go, just as the Lord had spoken through Moses. Pharaoh is the example of the person that we all know, and maybe the person we've all been, where we make some sort of promise to God. Well, if you do this, well, if you do that, if you get me out of this, if you get me out of that, if you just get me a new job, if you just let me graduate, if you do this, you do that, then I will do this for you. But please listen to me. The God of the universe is not a negotiator. He's the King of Kings. I don't come to him and say, I'm going to make an offer and then you can counter and we'll make a deal. No. Over and over and over, Pharaoh said no. And he began, as the early part of Exodus says, to harden his own heart. And he began to make these lies. Well, if you just let the judgment stop, then I will obey. And every time he made a promise, he failed to keep his promise. And it says there in verse 35, as the Lord had spoken through Moses. Please remember, man sees actions, God sees hearts. God knew Pharaoh's heart. He knew that he was a liar. He knew that he was so overcome with his own power and his own ambition that he would never bow his heart to the true king. Keep reading. It's the next chapter and the next verse, Exodus 10:1. The Lord said to Moses, go to Pharaoh, for I have hardened his heart and the heart of his servants, that I may perform these signs of mine among them, that you may tell them in the hearing of your son and your grandson how I made a mockery of the Egyptians, how I performed my signs among them, that you may know that I am the Lord. God said to Moses, you tell Pharaoh what I'm going to do. And I want you to hear this, Moses, but I don't want you to just know it. I want you to make sure that your sons and your grandsons hear about this. We need to understand the greatness of our God. We need to bow down before the greatness of the one King, but we don't need to just learn it ourselves. We need to make sure we're passing that information along. If we are parents and grandparents and we are not telling our children and grandchildren about the faithfulness of God, their faith will be limited, will be damaged. But if I can stand in front of them and say, you know what? You can trust God today because God was faithful yesterday. You can trust God today because in my past I was going through a struggle and my God showed up. He said, I want you to show your son and your grandson how I made a mockery of the Egyptians. Remember, all 10 plagues are connected to 10 different pagan Egyptian gods. Let me show you how I showed them who the true God was. Now, I want to take a minute. I want to have a conversation about what are the people thinking. I have this idea that there's four groups of people. There's Pharaoh, the king of Egypt. There's Moses and Aaron, the leaders of the Hebrew people. Then you got the Egyptian people and the Israelite people. And I'm trying to figure out what all four of these groups of people are thinking while all these plagues are happening. The locusts and the disease on the livestock and the river turns to blood and all the boils and all the frogs and all these plagues keep happening, and I'm trying to figure out what all the different groups are thinking while all this is happening. And here's my thought. What were they thinking? For Pharaoh, I bet he's asking the question, what is the minimum that I must do or say to get the judgments to stop? What is the minimum I must do or say to get the judgments to stop? I don't want to give my heart to God. I don't want to really change my ways. I just want this thing to come to an end. What is the minimum I must do to get this to stop? How many of us have come before the Lord? We've been experiencing the consequences of our own sin, and we come to him, and we don't really want to devote our lives to Jesus. We just want to get out of this pit. And we say, what's the minimum I got to do to make this stop? I think this is what Pharaoh is asking. Now, what about Moses and Aaron? They're old dudes. Remember, Moses is 80 and Aaron is 83 years old. And they have to stand before the king of Egypt. And here's what I think they're thinking. Why do we have to be the ones proclaiming God's truth to people who don't want to hear it? Why do I have to be the one to tell my school friends about the truth of Jesus when they don't want to hear it? Why do I have to be the ones in my office to tell the people in my workplace about Jesus and they don't want to hear it? Well, let me remind all of us that Jesus said, go and make disciples. And there's no clause that says unless they're really stubborn about it. Why do I have to be the one to go to school tomorrow? Why do I have to be the one to go to my office tomorrow and speak the truth of God to people when they don't want to hear it? Because God may just have called you to be the voice, and that's it. Their job's to listen and obey. Your job's to speak truth. Moses and Aaron are saying, why? Nobody's listening. And God says, you keep saying. And then the third group are the Egyptian people, who've been raised to believe that this king, this man called Pharaoh, is a god. So I ask, what are they thinking? If this God of the Jews is really the true God, why won't our leader acknowledge it?
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15: Good evening and welcome to the Job Search Solution radio program, where we talk about looking for a job, changing jobs, changing careers, hiring. And as always, we begin with a prayer. Dear God, grant us thy peace and thy mercy, thy will be done. And in just a few minutes, Terry Sullivan's going to be with us talking about LinkedIn and lots of change with LinkedIn over the past few years. And Terry keeps us up on all of it because it's ever changing and has a lot to do with the way you communicate and the way you come across to people. People make judgments about you regarding your professionalism and LinkedIn and things like that more than you think. And I can't tell you the number of candidates I've had over the past few years that get eliminated from being considered strictly because of their LinkedIn profile having nothing to do with their professionalism or their performance or anything like that. So Terry talks to us about that. We have been spending 10 seconds every evening being grateful. So think of three things today you are grateful for. Go. And nothing in the world as great as being grateful. You can't be unhappy when you're grateful. Grateful for blessings that you've had and the gifts that God's given you. Just amazing blessing. We have a job opportunity today. This comes from our administrative department, Karina Jones. One of her clients is looking for a board certified family law paralegal. 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This law firm is looking to hire somebody last week. So if you are, you don't want to jump all over this thing, you want to call our office, 214-823-9999. That's 214-823-9999. And ask for Karina Jones, and she will get you into the interview quickly. This organization is looking to hire somebody yesterday. They're in a big hurry. So call us, 214-823-9999, and you'll get squared away with Karina. We always end this portion of every program with a lesson of the day. And lesson of the day is some issue that's come about here at Babich & Associates. It gives us a do or don't do in the job search process. And this lesson is a simple one, but so obvious that you've got to pay attention to it. And it has to do with no matter how much your friends or relatives tell you, they may hire you in the future. Nothing means anything until they actually do it. I had a candidate that the reason he came to see me is that his brother-in-law has been telling him for the past 3 years that his company would hire him in a particular position. He almost assured him, hey, he's been telling him that for years. Well, turns out that the brother-in-law wasn't able to do it. It's caused nothing but a big riff in the family. People aren't talking to each other. People are mad at each other. He had promised my candidate that he was going to hire him. He can't do it. It's not any fault of his, because he can't do it. Never believe anybody is going to hire you until they do. Yeah, sure, believe them. But until they actually make you a job offer, give you a start date, it don't mean a darn thing. It's like any other job. You got to interview for it and hope you get it. And if you do, that's great. Don't believe it. Okay, we're going to take a short break. Stay tuned. This is Tony Bechara with the Job Search Solution.
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15: Welcome back, and as we do every Friday evening, we'd like to welcome Terry Sullivan. He is the founder of BuzzPro. It's a marketing organization. Terry's been in marketing all of his life. He started out his career, founded BuzzPro in 2012. Up until then, he was a director of marketing for Verizon Communications, where he launched a number of very successful national marketing programs. They gained more than 456,000 new customers for Verizon. In 2010, he became enamored with LinkedIn. He became an expert at it and is today. He goes around the country, the world, giving all kinds of presentations on LinkedIn, on how to help LinkedIn become part of your marketing efforts. As an individual, not only as a job seeker, but as a professional. And fortunately for us, he comes to us every Friday talking about issues that that are facing job seekers that have to do with LinkedIn. And oh boy, it's such a mess with a lot of people and their LinkedIn profiles. They just don't do very well, and they wonder why they don't get it right. They think it's really easy. So he always has a great topic for us. And Terry, good evening. And what do you want to talk about this evening?
18: Well, good evening, Tony. You know, I've been giving a lot of presentations to this my busiest time of year for some reason. You know, people have their summer vacation, what have you, and come back to the fall and we get ready for the fall season. And it's always super busy, which I really like. Lots of presentations, lots of clients. But I just thought, if we could continue our discussion from last week, where we talked about some things that you're looking for in a LinkedIn profile, things that trouble you with LinkedIn profiles. You know, I know that you're real big on having a professional photo and a branding headline that tells people who you are, what you do, and how you can help. And I think a lot of times, you know, you see people that have LinkedIn profiles that don't meet that criteria, that don't really, you know, do a good job of showcasing. Because in many cases, I think the LinkedIn profile is the first place people go to take a look at someone, even sometimes even on the resume. Do you agree?
15: Yeah, more and more. I have a lot of my clients that'll say, well, don't worry about the resume. Just send me their LinkedIn profile, and
18: wow.
15: They'll look at the profile. And that'll either turn them on or turn them off. And
18: yeah.
15: I'd say about 50% of the time it turns them off because people don't realize what a profile should do. And it's a mystery to a lot of people. They think it's a marketing tool, and indeed it is a marketing tool. But more importantly, it's got to be able to tell somebody what you can do for them because of what you've done for somebody else. And
18: yeah.
15: If you can't get that across, in a couple of paragraphs at the most, then you're not gonna get to where you need to be. They'll pass it over. And it's too easy to pass over all of those profiles because they're sitting there with 30 or 40 resumes, and they're just paging through them, and they're moving as fast as they can to get what they want. And so it's just sometimes, well, I don't know, in your seminars, when you give the seminars, what do you find the biggest mistake that people make about their profile is? What do they all of a sudden start saying, oh my gosh, I didn't know that?
18: Yeah, really. But what they tend to do is, I see it all the time, is many people have jobs that they've had in their LinkedIn brand, which your LinkedIn brand is that area of the very top of your profile where you get 220 characters to tell people who you are, what you do, and how you can help. So rather than telling them who you are, what you do, and how you can help, they'll put four, sometimes five titles up there. And that's just a major mistake, I think. For example, I worked with a CFO, and I looked at his LinkedIn profile branding headline, and it said CFO, VP of Finance, Director of Finance, and Finance Manager. And I said, I see this all the time, and it really hurts me. So the CFO was rather confident, if you know what I mean, Tony, and he was kind of direct with me, and I thought I was direct right back with him, and I just said, well, looking at your branding headline, which one of these jobs do you think best fits you? Which job title best fits you? And he looked at me with disgust, and he said, well, CFO, of course. And I said, well, do you really think a board of directors and a CEO is going to consider you for a CFO position when you have finance manager as a title in your branding headline? So the answer is no. They look desperate, and it caused brand confusion because people don't really know what job you're open to. So really, the biggest mistake I see people making that really kind of gets under my skin is not really having a very concise LinkedIn branding headline. And that's the first thing, other than their photo and name, the first thing you see is their branding headline. And if it doesn't tell people right away who you are, what you do, and how you can help, you're doing yourself a big disservice. In that case, you'll just go on to the next person.
15: Oh, yeah. And in fact, that's what they do. They go on to the next person. If it starts out, I was born in Muskogee, Oklahoma in 1948, you forget it. I mean, forget it and move on to the next one. And I think what's so important is that that people put you got to use numbers, and you stories sell, numbers tell. And you got to hit numbers, and you got to make it specific. You got to fix it so that people can see, this is what I produced, this is what I've done. And and the more numbers that you produce, and the more numbers you can prove what your experience has been, by saying I did this and quantify it for people, the better off you are. The more you are general and communicating increased sales, or was a great contributor, or something like that, without putting some kind of number to it, some kind of quantifier to it, you won't get very far. All right, we need to take a short break. Stay tuned. This is Tony Beshear along with Terry Sullivan here on the Job Search Solution. Don't go away.
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19: It's quite a thought to get on a ship and go anywhere, but to sail the Mediterranean is an immense opportunity. 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And that's to say nothing of the people that we'll meet, friends along the way that we've seen before, and new acquaintances that will enrich our enjoyment of the week and create possibilities for the future. So I hope you will consider coming. All the information you require, you can find at deeperfaithcruise.com. 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
15: Welcome back. This is Lynch here along with Terry Sullivan, as we do every Friday, talking about LinkedIn profile and your LinkedIn profile. 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
18: 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I'd love to get to know you and have a conversation with you. Thank you, Tony.
15: Yeah, and don't hesitate to reach out to Terry and get him to tell you what he can do for you, because it's not necessarily like buying any other commodity that most people think about. It has to do with marketing you, and so often it's just plain old misunderstanding. People don't realize. They think that because they read and they look at LinkedIn profiles, they know exactly what they're going to be doing when it comes to their own LinkedIn profile. And it could be further from the truth. You got to get an expert to do it, because whether you like it or not, LinkedIn is still a relatively new format of communicating, in a format of marketing. And you really got to have somebody that does it on a daily basis, whereas you just do your LinkedIn profile, your own LinkedIn profile, you really can miss a lot of what goes on.
18: Yeah.
15: In it. You really can. So, Terry will tell you exactly what is wrong with it, and what can make a difference. And like he's mentioned earlier in the first session, and now what the mistakes that people make about LinkedIn. I read the other day where it's becoming more and more of a dating site, which nobody would have ever thought that.
18: Oh my gosh. So,
15: yeah. Yeah, then there was an article that some guy wrote about the fact that a LinkedIn profile has become a dating site. And so, if you approach your LinkedIn profile as a dating site, you're making a really big mistake.
18: Yeah. I would guess so. You know what? You know, Tony, one thing you said that really resonates with me, you told me this a long time, you know, your phrase, you know, story tell and numbers sell. You know, I will tell you, I can't tell you how many times I see a LinkedIn profile and go down to the experience section. In many cases, they don't have any bullet points. You know, but in many cases, they will have bullet points, but there's no numbers whatsoever. So they'll say, you know, set up and implemented a new division of a company. You know, it's like, well, what were the revenue implications? You know, set up and implemented, a new, 5,000 square foot building, you know, a company that, you know, created 200 jobs and $1.3 million in net revenues a year. Now you got my attention.
15: Yeah.
18: But it is funny how they leave those important numbers on us, those bullet points.
15: And it's so easy to misplace, to not do in the right way.
18: Yeah.
15: But it is so easy to be able to figure it out. It's not hard to make sure you have quantified.

0: and he saw how easy it was to do this, he got the swing of it in 5 minutes. It was so easy. But people just don't seem to, do people catch on pretty quickly?
1: Some catch on more than others. Interestingly enough, the people that don't really catch on quite as much are those in the higher up positions. They don't really think about their brand, or their successes. They just think of more like maybe having the resume kind of format for their LinkedIn profile. But really, LinkedIn profiles, the main purpose of a LinkedIn profile is to connect with people and have conversation. And the main purpose of a resume is to detail your success story so you can ultimately, get an interview and potentially get a job. But I think that, a lot of times people confuse LinkedIn with resumes because they have to have some parallels. Like you have to have the same quantified success bullet points, your experience that you have in your resume. But in many cases, they treat them both exactly the same, like right there about section and third person, like you read a resume. Remember that the whole purpose of LinkedIn is to, find people, connect with them, and develop a little bit of trust and rapport so you can ultimately take your online discussion offline. Nothing happens until you have a conversation with someone, and that's the main purpose of LinkedIn, which is a lot different than the main purpose of a resume. Would you agree, Tony?
0: Oh yeah. Oh yeah. Yeah, absolutely. Especially a LinkedIn profile, the purpose of it is to sell a conversation so that you have a conversation with the person. Whereas the resume is to sell more of an introduction of the whole thing. And it just needs to, they're just different, and you need to realize that they're different. Most people don't use them enough to make the difference. They just don't realize it. Then when your LinkedIn profile, you spiff it out maybe every 3 years, to help find a resume or get interviews and things like that. Well, Terry, you always make us think, and we really appreciate it. Thank you all for listening. Chrissy, honey, I love you. Let's all pray for world peace. Pray for the unborn. Forgive and ask forgiveness. Stay humble. 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Pray for those who are needing work. Pray for our society. Join us again for the Job Search Solution.
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0: This is What's Right, What's Left with Pastor Ernie Sanders.
6: And good evening, Ohio and America. This is not Pastor Sanders tonight, but this is Judge Matt Lynch sitting in for Pastor Sanders. Pastor Sanders had a commitment to another event this evening and asked that I sit in. And those of you that have been listening to Pastor Sanders for a few years have probably heard my voice before. I was often a guest with the pastor when I was running for state representative, and in fact, in the 3 years I was in the Ohio House of Representatives and down in Columbus, and later, actually almost 8 years ago now, when I ran for judge, Pastor Sanders was kind enough to have me on. I haven't been on recently, in great part because the Ohio Supreme Court discourages judges from talking too much about politics or getting too deeply into issues that might be controversial. However, in recent days, that's been loosened up to some extent, and judges are a bit freer to speak their minds. I've actually always been willing to speak my mind anyway, and sometimes gets me a little bit hot water, but that's okay, because the truth is important, and Pastor Sanders is always telling the truth. And so I invite all of Pastor Sanders' loyal listeners to stay tuned. We're going to have quite an evening this evening. We're going to be joined in just a few minutes by Judge David Engler of the Domestic Court from Trumbull County, a good friend of mine, devoted Christian and pro-life judge, who's going to bring us up to date on matters involving his lawsuit to do away with the amendment that allowed abortions in Ohio, and we'll talk about that. And then a little bit later, we're going to have a guest from Texas who is a member of the DAR. And hopefully most of you know that the DAR is the Daughters of the American Revolution. And you might think, well, the Daughters of the American Revolution must be a bunch of women. And indeed it is, a bunch of lovely women who have descended from the Founding Fathers. However, recently, the DAR, the Daughters of the American Revolution, are talking about, and in fact have admitted, men who think they're women. Yep, that's right. Men who think they're women are daughters of the revolution. I don't know how that's going to really work out for the daughters. I followed the WNBA, the Women's National Basketball Association, and they're wrestling with that same issue. It's pretty much predicted that if any men join the WNBA, that will be the end of the WNBA, and I suspect that the Daughters of the American Revolution will likewise pass away if the daughters are actually men. But we'll talk more about that just a little bit later with some folks that are trying to hold the line. So I do want to remind you all that Pastor Sanders, first and foremost, his mission, although often sounding political and is always the truth, his number one mission is the salvation of souls. And I am always respectful of this microphone that he spends his time reminding people that we are saved through the blood of Jesus, and that is the number one issue that we should all be dealing with. Hopefully many of you have already dealt with it, but if you haven't, you need to turn your face towards the Lord, repent from your sins, and accept Christ as your personal Savior. And in doing so, you will achieve your salvation. And, you know, every morning, virtually every morning, sometimes we miss, but my wife and I have a Bible study and reading time together. And I just want to spend 5 minutes talking about an issue that we were discussing in the last couple of days, having to do with God's existence in time. And it's not something I've heard preached about a lot, and hopefully Pastor Sanders will hear this and maybe he'll straighten me out. But I've wrestled with the idea that God exists outside of time. I mean, we know that God always was and always will be, right? It's clear in Scripture from Isaiah 46. It's 46:10 says, declaring the end of from the beginning and from ancient times, things not yet done, saying, my counsel shall stand, I will accomplish all my purposes. In other words, God's purposes are throughout time. Or in John 1, in the beginning was the Word, and the Word was with God, and the Word was God, and he was in the beginning with God. And of course, referring there to the Word that became flesh, and Jesus, who was with God from the beginning. So God is outside of time. Ephesians says 1:4, even as he chose us in him before the foundation of the world, that we should be holy and blameless before him. So he chose us before the world was even created. So how do we understand the concept that God is outside of time? And to my mind, it suggests, since God is timeless, that all things are always present with God. In other words, our yesterdays and our tomorrows are the same as our todays in the eyes and the mind of God, because God sees it all simultaneously. Someone I heard once described the idea of time and God as that we look at a large painting on a wall and we just see little pieces of it because our nose is right up against that painting. But God stands back and sees the entire painting from beginning to end. Of course, even using the phrase beginning to end, goes against even our concept that God is controlled by time. God is not controlled by time. And even if you think about, the angels, we know that there was a battle in heaven with Satan, and Satan was cast out of heaven. That happened, but when did that happen? That happened presumably and biblically before the earth was created. And yet, God is not confined by that time. I told my pastor that my wife Laura and I, we've been married, believe it or not, we were just celebrated our 30th wedding anniversary. Holy mackerel, am I old now? But yes, and in that 30 years that I've spent with my wife Laura, that's all a matter of time. But God is not in that time. He knew that Laura and I would be married before we were married. He'll know what's going to happen for the next 30 years. But not only know what's going to happen, but he's not waiting to see what's going to happen. And that's a mystery. And so I told my pastor, well, I pray for when my wife was younger. I pray for her when she was young as a child and she experienced some things, and I pray for her. And he said, don't pray for that. That's in the past. Well, it is in our past, but is it in God's past? Just like it's in something's in our future, but God knows the future. So I have no great knowledge on this topic. I just thought I'd share that mystery. God really is mysterious. And I suppose in heaven we'll know God better, but I don't know that we'll ever know him completely. I don't know that we as created creatures have the ability to know God in his wholeness. You know, there's that, I can't quote it, but there's that story in the Old Testament about one of the Old Testament fathers, that wanted to see God's face And he said, no, you can't see my face, but I'll put you in the cleft of the rock in a cave, and I'll pass by. And that was the closest he could come to knowing God. Well, that's I think, the problem we have. We cannot comprehend what God is like. And our role on earth is to know, love, and serve God, as it says in the old catechisms. But knowing God in his wholeness, I don't think it's ever going to be possible. So let's just remember who we are. We're the created ones living in time, waiting for the timelessness of God's creation. So, I want to move on, and I want to bring into this conversation Judge Engler. Judge Engler, as I mentioned, is a judge in the Domestic Relations Court in Trumbull County, and I believe he's probably driving, actually, from an event in Columbus, Ohio. And, Judge, are you on the line?
7: I am on the line, Judge.
6: Okay, good very evening. Good. And are you in your automobile?
7: I am in my automobile on Route 71 in Ohio, past Mansfield, heading up towards the Cleveland area.
6: Oh, well, you're making good time if you're, I went to Ashland College for a year, which is just close by to Mansfield. You probably passed by that exit already if you're going by Mansfield. And Ohio Right to Life Action Coalition, correct?
7: The Right to Life Action Coalition of Ohio.
6: Yes.
7: It was their gala, their ball. They honored some state legislators, some volunteers, and some people that have been on the front lines of fighting for protecting and honoring life, particularly the life of the unborn, the humans that are that exist before the unborn humans, and it begins at conception, and they've been working at that, just like Pastor Ernie has for the entirety of his life, has been such a warrior for that cause. This is a whole group of people who are gathered in Columbus for their gala to support one another and what they do. I had a great opportunity to talk to quite a few people while I was there this evening about the things I'm trying to accomplish legally and judicially, and I'm really happy to be on this show with you.
6: Let's talk about that, because you took some very bold action. I say bold because when you step out, people tend to criticize you, brought a lawsuit in an attempt to overturn the so-called abortion amendment in Ohio. So tell the audience first about that lawsuit and what it was intended to do.
7: Yeah, it starts back when, I went to, it's called Baby Judges School. And when you're first elected a judge in Ohio, you go down to Columbus and they teach you how to become a judge. And it's well-intentioned. There's some really fantastic judges who are, like yourself, who'd be there teaching a younger judge. However, I'm not a younger judge, right? I was like the oldest baby judge in the entire state of Ohio at the time, because I'd spent 40 years prior to that as a lawyer, as a constitutional litigator, as a business person in the technology field, and former county commissioner of Mahoning County and a city councilman in Youngstown. So I'd done a number of things. But there's, in one of the sessions that we had, the issue came up regarding judicial bypass. That's for a juvenile court judge. There's 88 counties in Ohio. There's 88 separate juvenile court judges. They may have other assignments as well. But a judicial bypass existed for the last 35 years in Ohio. It existed elsewhere throughout the country, where if a minor wanted to have an abortion but did not or could not get her parents' consent for this medical procedure, she could go to the juvenile court. And the juvenile court, within 5 days, would have to make a decision as to whether this young woman was mature enough, the factors or reasons behind why she wanted abortion. and make that ruling. And all the judges did this. They did it regardless of what their beliefs were on the issue of right to life, or if they're pro-choice or pro-reproductive rights. But so it came to pass that the one judge knew that my wife and I were very supportive of a pregnancy crisis center in our part of the state, and had given money on a monthly basis. And the judge said to me, he goes, well, you're going to have to recuse yourself. Now, recusal is like step down. You might be conflicted. And you're going to have to recuse yourself, Judge Engler, from such a decision because of your belief in that life begins at conception, and your strong belief. Which my response to that judge was, I tell you what, I will step down because of my religious beliefs when the first judge, who is a human secularist, and that's their religion, that's their worldview, they step down. Well, that ended the conversation, Judge Lynch.
6: Yeah, I bet.
7: That ended it. I know they said, who brought in this cranky old judge who knows the Constitution, right?
6: Yeah, and puts God above, his faith in God above all else. You know, that's...
7: Everything else.
6: Yes,
7: everything else. I love your story about God out of time. But I was... So I found out quickly that the whole idea of judicial bypass, I haven't had a single case. Not a single case has come before me. Because none of us in Ohio have judicial bypasses anymore, because the day in Ohio your 15-year-old daughter needs your permission to get a tattoo, but not to have an abortion. And that was the shocking consequence of the 2023 Issue 1 Ohio Amendment that was voted upon by the voters, because it had language that said any individual cannot have their right within the first trimester to have an abortion. Words to that effect, okay? But it was that language of any individual which takes in minors.
6: Right.
7: So no longer does a minor need their parental consent. My problem with that legally, you know, and morally, I have all sorts of problems with getting rid of taking parents out of the equation. But legally, that amendment affected my Article 2 Constitution, state constitution rights to do my job as a judge. And I know that the law in Ohio says that if you're going to try to take away some other constitutional power that involves the separation of the legislative branch, judicial branch, administrative branch, you need to spell it out in a constitutional amendment. You just can't have it happen as a consequence. And that is exactly what happened. My judicial authority and those of the other 88, 87 juvenile court judges in Ohio was eliminated. And that was the basis of my lawsuit, to say, put a stop to the abortion amendment, have the voters re-vote on it, but this time let the voters know exactly that they are voting on eliminating parental consent and thereby judicial authority to do bypass. Send it back to the voters. Just be straight with the voters is all I was asking, because parents should be involved was my perspective. It still is my perspective as a juvenile court judge who's believe strongly that children need to be protected.
6: Yep.
7: And the best person to protect a child is their parent or parents.
6: Right. So the point is that the legislature had provided a process prior to the abortion amendment, had provided a process that was in response to those who would say, oh, well, you know, some terrible parents would force their child to have a child of their own, you know, so a young 16-year-old girl to have a child of her own, and that's a horrible thing. That's the argument, right? Or there's some other situation, right, in which the parents can't be trusted. Of course, this is a recurring theme among the left. Parents can't be trusted. It's going to take a village, right? And so the legislature creates this process that allows a judge to essentially stand in the shoes of the parent to make a confirming decision about whether a minor would be able to have an abortion or not. So at least some adult, if not the parents, which should be the parents, but if the parents aren't going to do it, at least there's some responsible adult in the equation to determine what's in the best interest of this child. And when the abortion amendment was passed, which essentially said no restrictions against any individual having an abortion, it took away that power and that authority. And that's what you were objecting to in the lawsuit, that you were stripped of that authority. And so who's left then to influence the pregnant 16-year-old as to whether or not she should have an abortion? Who's left?
7: Well, a sex trafficker, a pedophile. You know, right now in Ohio, guaranteed, there's some sex trafficker, some pervert, you know, who's, you know, taking the minor who's now pregnant to have an abortion or going online and ordering abortion pills.
6: Yep.
7: So you can eliminate, you know, the evidence of his criminal activity.
6: Yep.
7: And there are, every year in Ohio, the 700 minors have abortions, right? 700 of them. And we don't know what that number is anymore, although I think the Department of Health might be able to figure out what that number is.
6: Because of the pill that comes in the mail now.
7: Right. There's 25,000 abortions per year in Ohio, approximately. Of those 25,000 abortions, half are through poison by the pill.
6: Yeah.
7: And they come by way of the pill. So it's, you know, and as you mentioned earlier, you know, this thought that it takes a village, like Hillary Clinton would say, it takes a village to raise a child. No, it doesn't. It takes parents. But the progressive left would rather a village do it. And so I ran into, Matt, you know, just this uprising of the left against me in the most vile of terms, that how dare I try to take away the ability of a minor or a person for that matter to have an abortion.
6: Yep.
7: It was like, I found out, I really didn't quite grasp this, is that like abortion is in the form of a sacrament to the left.
6: Yep.
7: You know, it's almost like a holy grail.
6: Yes, we have.
7: That's what I filed.
6: We have destroyed the concept of the family to such an extent now that it would take more than an act of Congress to restore the traditional family in America. So you filed the lawsuit, and I know that we talked about it at that time, and you were very optimistic that the Supreme Court would take up the issue. But what happened?
7: Well, after I filed it, after a period of time, and I got to tell you, the research was fantastic. I've been doing constitutional litigation for 40 years, you know, major cases, represented Boys to Men, the producer of Hot in Cleveland, practice of Europe, you know, all sorts of interesting law, and it was good. The state attorney general, Dave Yost, 4 days before he leaves office, he files a motion to dismiss. You know, no contact with me, and no one's reaching out. So he files a motion to dismiss. The American Civil Liberties Union, which had written the abortion amendment language in 2023, files what's called an amicus brief, which is like a friend of the court.
6: Mm-hmm.
7: This group wants to come in and say why Judge Engler is all wet and why he doesn't have any standing to bring this action. Well, I don't hear anything, you know, for months. And then about 2 weeks ago, 3 weeks ago, I get a notice online that the Supreme Court said, we have accepted respondent Dave Yost, or Attorney General, he's gone, position to dismiss the case and accepted the brief filed by the ACLU. So the case got dismissed with no explanation, nothing, zero.
6: Well, were you able to file a brief in opposition to the motion?
7: Oh yeah, yeah. It was, you know, it was great. My brief in opposition was fantastic. Laid it all out, and all I wanted was a chance to go before the Supreme Court and argue my position.
6: Yeah,
7: I didn't get a chance to do that.
6: Yeah.
7: Dave Yost, you know, Dave Yost laid the groundwork. So the people in Columbus, and I said this when I was down at the dinner tonight, I said, when I was a young politician in my early 30s, I took on the mob in Youngstown. I was a Youngstown city councilman, and I ran a party boss out, and was heavily involved and had my mailbox put a bomb in it, a car firebombed when I was running a campaign for a fellow for mayor of Youngstown who was anti-mob. It was easier beating the mob in Youngstown, Ohio, than it was making a dent in the group in Columbus. I'm going to tell you
6: The mob in Columbus, yes.
7: They're immovable.
6: Yeah,
7: the
6: well,
7: mob in Columbus is worse.
6: I spent 3 years down there, so I understand what you mean. Yeah, you have to laugh because you're going to cry otherwise, that's for sure.
7: But the good news is, you know, I saw, my wife and I do a Bible study every morning, and it was a story about, you know, Judas. You know, Judas is betraying Christ. You know, Christ knows he's getting betrayed, right? He knows everything.
6: Right.
7: He knows that's going to happen, and he's calm. He doesn't, you know, wring his hands or do anything about it, because Jesus understood it was all part of the plan. God's eternal plan is my favorite podcaster, Ali Bestucky, says, is going off without a hitch.
6: Yeah.
7: The plan for eternal salvation is going forward, okay? So not to worry.
6: That's right.
7: And I'm not worried.
6: Yeah, God does not make mistakes. God does not make mistakes.
7: No.
6: And he doesn't get caught by surprise.
7: That's another reason.
6: Yeah.
7: Right. And I got to tell you, Judge Lynch, you know, we're having that sense about my relationship with God, you know, doing my job. And people said, this is a terrible job you do in the domestic relations court and kids in terrible situations. It's a place of misery. I don't find it that way at all. I say a prayer every day before I go into court. My entire small staff of three does. It's like, God, please lead my steps. Allow me to be, you know, an instrument for you. Let me do your will. And I just try to see it. Everyone in front of me, you know, that everyone, all of us are made in the image of God, right?
6: Yeah.
7: And just provide that love and care, you know, that goes out. And it makes the job easy.
6: You know, that's wonderful that you do that and that you call upon God's blessing. I think I told you the story of the judge that told me when I went up to the appellate court years ago that I had to leave my faith and my spiritual beliefs outside the courthouse when I was called upon to rule and hear cases in the appellate court. And I said, you mean I'm not supposed to pay any attention to what God wants when I rule on a case? That's right. Yeah. I said, well, does that include that I should forget about my oath that I took to uphold the Constitution and the law? Because that was to God, you know. So, you know, it's absurd. In fact, I could have a discussion all night long, and we don't have time for it, about whether or not any elected official should be elected who's an atheist. Because if you're an atheist and you don't believe in the foundational source of our rights coming from God and not from man and not even from the Constitution, they come from God. If you don't have that fundamental belief, all of our laws are based upon that fundamental belief. And if you don't believe it, then how can you possibly administer justice in the courts or hold any elected office? Would be my mind. Well, listen, Judge, Yeah, go ahead.
7: Yeah, and what I did after it got dismissed, I put out a flyer tonight, actually. You know,
6: Yes, I saw it.
7: It's not the end. It's not the end. You know, a parent can come forward. A parent can come forward who has a daughter who might want to get an abortion.
6: Yes, yes. So let's make
7: their consent.
6: Let's make that point clear, because when the Supreme Court dismissed your case, it did not make any assessment of the legitimacy of your legal arguments. It just said you are not the right person to bring the case. You don't have what we call standing, and we understand that. But standing is whether or not you have an appropriate person in front of the court to make the argument. And they said you're not the appropriate person, even though I'm not sure I would agree with that, but nonetheless, that's what they said. But a parent could bring that case. A parent would have standing. Yeah. And so the case could still be brought if there was a parent out there that and what's your opinion about whether it would have to be a parent of a pregnant child or just any parent with children?
7: No, I think it could be any parent. Certainly a parent of a pregnant child would have a greater, position. Because you could argue like, well, she might want to have an abortion.
6: Right.
7: She doesn't need to seek my permission. And I think through the Pregnancy Crisis Centers and through the Right to Life Action Coalition and the Right to Life Group, they might be able to identify a parent who fits that bill or a couple parents in that position.
6: Mm-hmm.
7: And there might even be an OBGYN that might want to join to say like, hey, I think I'm violating my Hippocratic Oath if I'm providing abortions and I don't have to ask if a parent consented.
6: Yeah.
7: I would add all three of those parties together.
6: Mm-hmm.
7: And there's a case that you and I spoke about. It's called Mirabelli versus Bonta.
6: Mm-hmm.
7: And it came out of California. And what happened is the state legislature in California said, wouldn't it be a great idea to make it illegal for teachers, guidance counselors, school medical officials to withhold from parents, so not to tell parents if their child is going through some mental health crisis and wants to believe that they're a girl that day or a boy that day and they're 13 years old or 14 years old. You can't tell the parents anything, teacher. You can't tell the parents anything. And the rest of the state assembly says, boy, that sounds like a great idea. Let's pass that law, right? So they pass that law. And a teacher by the name of Mirabelli says, that's crazy.
6: Of course
7: it's crazy. I don't want to do that. So he files a lawsuit. And it goes up to the San Diego Federal District Court. And that judge in San Diego said the following. I think it's brilliant appellate language to you, the appellate judge. He said, it's the trifecta of harm. You're causing teachers to lie to parents. You're taking parents away from their children at a very important time. And number three, you're taking away from children the people who care and love for them the most.
6: Amen.
7: So that judge reversed it. It then went to the Ninth Circuit District Court of Appeals, which is as far left court of appeals in the country. They reversed it. It went to the Supreme Court in April of this year. U.S. Supreme Court, they put the state back in order and said, California, you cannot enforce that law. And they reaffirmed the principle, which would be the base bedrock of the lawsuit I'm suggesting could exist, that being a parent is a fundamental right, a fundamental constitutional right. And you can't affect it without affecting your due process to being a parent by the state coming in and saying, we're taking it out of the equation, parent. Just like they're trying to take parents out of the equation when their child wants gender-affirming care.
6: Right,
7: Well, that's... I want to give them... That's a
6: perfect segue into the next topic and guest that we want to talk to, Judge. And you're the perfect judge to have on here as a constitutional scholar to address this issue involving the Daughters of the American Revolution. And I think I told you the story that a few weeks ago in my Geauga County office, I have a message sign. And I had put up a sign. I put up a sign every so often to spur some thought. And I put up a sign that said, no men in the WNBA. No men in the Women's National Basketball Association. And you can imagine how controversial that was. And as a result of that, I received a call from a local Geauga County resident who brought to my attention the fact that there might be other organizations that you wouldn't think would have men in them that are having men in them. And one of them is the Daughters of the American Revolution, the DAR, one of the longstanding patriotic organizations in this country. And I have on the line woman who was kind enough to bring this to my attention, and I think we're going to get her on the line if the buttons are pushed right. Brenda, can you hear me? There you are. Brenda.
8: Hello.
6: Hello, Brenda Schultz.
8: Lynch, Judge Engler, nice to be on this evening.
6: Well, I'm so glad to have you on, and I also want to punch up Laura McDonald. Laura McDonald is calling in from Texas. Laura, say hello.
9: Yes, sir. Hello, Judge Lynch. Hello, Judge Engler. Thank you for having us on your show.
6: Oh, well, I'm so blessed to have both of you ladies here to talk to us about what you know. You almost have to laugh when you get into these situations, because the absurdity is just compounded. Brenda, let me just start with you, because you called me and texted me and said, hey, they're allowing trans men that think they're women into the Daughters of the American Revolution. And I actually was shocked, not only because it's so ridiculous, but because I am a son of the revolution. My mother was a longtime member of the DAR. And you ladies won't recognize this, but Rachel Dumont was the wife of Captain Tarek Beekman, who was on the staff of General George Washington and fought and died at Valley Forge. And Rachel Dumont is one of my ancestors. My middle name is Dumont.
9: Wow.
6: So I take the DAR, Daughters of the American Revolution, very seriously. So, ladies, how could it possibly be that men could be in the DAR?
9: Well, Brenda, do you want me to take this one, or do you want to take a stab at it?
8: Well, I'm happy to chime in here. You know, the DAR has been around for 135 years, and it's 100% a women's organization and was meant to be that way from the beginning. You know, this wasn't something that we recently voted on to allow men in. They've been secretly being let in over the last, we don't really know exactly, a few years, maybe 10 years, I don't know, because in their mind, they think they're women, and they have gone ahead and had their original birth certificate modified to say that they are women.
6: Mm-hmm.
8: So when they apply, they, you know, there's a long process of applying, as you know. So you're saying that you're a woman because now your birth certificate says you are a woman.
6: Yes, well, and I want to understand too, because the DAR, Daughters of the American Revolution, my understanding is that 130 years ago, when the DAR was formed, it was formed in part because women were not admitted to the organization that I'm not even sure is still around, called the Sons of the Revolution. Is there still a Sons organization?
8: There is. There's an SAR, Sons of the American Revolution.
6: Okay.
8: And you're correct. A year later, I mean, they were basically, the women were told that they could not join, and that's when DAR was founded.
6: So DAR is founded for women because the women can't join the men's organization, and now the men want to join the women's organization because they say they're women, or at least because a birth certificate says they're women.
9: That's right. And exactly one thing, right, I would say is that it's not as if these are people who have applied and, it could have happened organically. I'm sure there are some men who applied the birth certificate and were admitted without, you know, the powers that be realizing that they were men. They may have sneaked in, right? But since then, we have learned that leaders at the top, when I say leaders, I mean state and national officers, take an ideological position that trans women are women, and that, well, here's what they say. They say that trans women are not men, and that trans women live and identify as women. We have confirmed this on internal documents that we found that weren't necessarily meant for, like, mine and Brenda's eyes, just rank and file members, but it was documents that were put out to answer questions that members have when they ask about this. So if a member asks somebody in a leadership position, does the DAR allow trans women? The answer is yes. And then the next question is, well, if you're allowing trans women, does that mean you're allowing men? And the answer is no, because trans women are not men. So they've taken a clear ideological position. So, you know, it's not like we're up in arms over the fact that maybe some men have sneaked in. That would be wrong. But the fact is that the leadership has decided to recognize men to be women if they submit a birth certificate that has been amended.
6: Yeah, they're making a policy statement that men can be in the DAR as long as they have a piece of paper that says they're a woman.
9: Correct. Right, and they act like we have no authority to question that document, which is not true. As a genealogical lineage society, you know, that's the job of a genealogist, is to confirm the veracity of documents, the truth behind them. And women who have been adopted are not able to gain membership with their state-certified amended birth certificate because it's not a true record of their lineage. So that's just to set the scene there that, you know, this is not just something that it may have organically happened in the beginning, but since then we have learned that state and national officers have taken this ideological position, and so much so that members have suffered intimidation, coercion, retaliation, blackball, if they dare to even question or speak out against this policy.
6: Right. Well, this is part of the method that the left uses to silence those that want to speak the truth. That is, they're threatened, they're intimidated, and I read that there have been many that have resigned the DAR over this issue.
9: Yes, they have, yes. Unfortunately. And we, go ahead, Brenda, you take this one.
8: Well, I was just going to say that, I mean, I considered it. You know, I became a member in 2023, and I was so enraged about the whole thing. I seriously considered resigning. And then I just thought really long and hard about it and thought, if I'm going to make change, I have to stay. And that's when I became a delegate earlier this year for our chapter here in Chagrin Falls, Ohio.
6: Well, good for you for stepping up, Brenda, because I think that's been the case that, you know, there was a time when insanity in an organization might sort of die on the vine if people just stopped participating. But unfortunately, this kind of insanity has grown. It's one of many issues in which has grown and taken over the institutions of our country. You know, and this we can no longer sit back. You know, Pastor Sanders often says, you know, you have to get up off your knees and fight the fight, and that's the case. We have to stay in these organizations in order to make the fight, in order to have the voice of truth and sanity, and that there is a difference between men and women, and it's all about your chromosomes, and it's not about a piece of paper. And we certainly, of course, that would be the ultimate test of what a man and a woman might be, as if anyone has to have a test, you know. Well, Laura, you actually are involved in an organization. So you went beyond just staying in the DAR, but you formed a separate organization to try to deal with this issue.
9: Yes, sir, and it was created out of necessity. There was no intent to create a separate organization in the beginning, because what happened is initially when we found out that the DAR was knowingly admitting men who had amended their birth certificates, we tried to talk amongst ourselves as members and collaborate on how to rectify the situation. And we were shut down at every turn. Any type of communication through social media platforms was shut down. we were told we could not use our member directories to, you know, talk with other members about this, even though there are clear mechanisms in our bylaws that allow us to, you know, go about amending our bylaws, calling for special meetings. If we wanted to try to talk with other members about how to go about doing that, we were shut down. So in late 2024, we had to make a decision of, you know, whether or not to, quote, go public with this. So we created a just a public Facebook group, and it was called Daughters Advocating for Restoration. And since then, it's grown to about 20,000 members. So that you've got that aspect of it where it's the grassroots members of the DAR who are working with each other in their own capacities, and then, as you know, through the governing documents and our and Robert's Rules of Order, all of that. Well, late last year, we realized that we needed to hire a professional parliamentarian to help us navigate through this process of trying to compel the President General to call a special meeting pursuant to our bylaws.
10: Wow.
9: And we needed a way to receive donations. So that's when the 501c3, Daughters Advocating for Restoration, was created, purely to be able to accept donations and then fund, you know, professionals that we need to hire to help us through this process. So right now, what's sad about that is because the movement has so much momentum that state and national officers are once again trying to circumvent, thwart members' rights to compel the call of the special meeting, by trying to make chapters think that by using resources that the restoration movement has provided, that they're now aligning with an outside organization, which they're absolutely not doing. But it's just another tactic that they're trying to use to scare the living daylights out of members, to make them think they're doing something wrong when they're not. So,
6: if a local chapter works with the restoration group in order to preserve and restore traditional values, and one might say traditional American values, then suddenly they're the ones that are hurting the DAR and not following the Daughters of the American Revolution tradition. It's, you know, you just can't make this stuff up. So I know that there was a vote of a kind on a change. I don't know, was it to your constitution or to your bylaws at the DAR, the national DAR, that had an effect here?
9: Not necessarily. It's kind of tricky. So for 3 years, we've tried to amend the bylaws, and each time we tried to define a woman, and each time we've done that, the board has kept us from actually voting on amending the bylaws, because that's how our process works. It has to be sanctioned by the board before mm-hmm. it comes to the assembly for a vote. So we realized that there was no getting around the board doing it that way. So instead, that's when we hired Tim Wynn. He's a professional parliamentarian out of Florida. He is the best, as far as I'm concerned. I mean, I don't deal in the parliamentarian world, but he is. Every time I talk to a professional, they all know him and they all love him. And he's been very fair. You know, he's made sure to let me know he's not on our side. He's not on their side. He's on the side of fairness and rules and making sure members' rights are preserved.
6: Yep.
9: So what we needed him for was to help navigate through the process of compelling the President General to call a special meeting. And at that meeting, we plan to vote on a resolution that would define the word woman in our bylaws. Well, instead of giving us our special meeting, they added it to the agenda for this past Continental Congress, our regular meeting. And there's a whole lot of things we could get into that. It's just so much, but that resolution was defeated. We were severely thwarted in our ability to argue for the resolution at that meeting. We were only able to talk about one legal opinion that they provided by Samuel Bagenstos, who is a attorney. In my opinion, he's a trans activist. They would not let us talk about any other opinions. We had one from Harmeet Dillon, who is now the Assistant Attorney General for Civil Rights through her nonprofit. She provided an opinion for my chapter.
6: I've read that.
9: They would not let us talk about that.
6: I've read that, and yeah, it's quite convincing.
9: Yes. So what happened at that

0: of your biological sex and or parentage, you're not eligible. That's when they're saying that that would, you know, violate the law. So anyway, what I'm saying is that our bylaws still say you have to be a woman. This resolution was basically giving a directive to those who are trying to circumvent that, to say you can no longer do that. You can no longer knowingly admit men who have their birth certificates amended. That's what was defeated at Congress. So it didn't necessarily change anything with our bylaws. It's just, you see why this is all kind of a,
1: it's very subtle. And of course, some of us are very familiar with the movie that was made a year or two ago entitled What is a Woman? So, and this is really the bottom line. If a man can be a woman, then the term woman is meaningless because
0: exactly.
1: A man obviously is not a woman. But I'm a little confused because go ahead, Judge.
2: No, I have a perspective first, I'm very privileged to talk to you, both of you descendants of individuals of the American Revolution, to our revolutionaries that gave us this great country, that made it possible for us to be on this radio program talking about this issue and being judges and fighting for what we believe. But and let me tell you this one thing, and I'm going to double back, and this is my putting my constitutional hat on. I can't give advice anymore as a judge, but I can tell you this. This is my opinion. And I'll go right back to one of the six individuals who both signed the Declaration of Independence and the Constitution, okay? And so he's one of the people who your group is descendant from, right? His name is James Wilson. George Washington appointed him to the first U.S. Supreme Court. He said to this, "Law communicated to us by reason and conscience has been called natural, as promulgated by the Holy Scriptures. It has been called revealed, but it should always be remembered that this law, natural or revealed, flows from the same divine source, is the law of God."
1: Amen.
2: So it's the concept of natural law, right? And the natural law was critical. I mean, it's right there in the Declaration. You know, we hold these truths to be self-evident. All
1: and
2: men were created
1: Judge,
2: equal.
1: We're gonna come
2: in doubt.
1: We want to follow through on that, but we got to take our 10 o'clock or our 11 o'clock break here in Ohio. We'll be back with the ladies from the DAR and Judge Engler in just a few minutes, and we'll see you in 60 seconds. And here we go.

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6: I think I've heard of it. I have relatives in Fort Worth. Well, before we get back to that discussion, and Judge Engler, I cut you off and I want to get back to you, but I do want to mention to our

0: audience that Pastor Sanders' nightly radio show and What's Right, What's Left is supported only by your donations. So if it's important to you for there to be truth, and particularly spiritual truth and biblical truth, support Pastor Sanders, and you can do so at WRWL, as in What's Right, What's Left, .org, WRWL.org, and the pastor will appreciate it, and it'll keep the lights on, and maybe I'll be back again one day soon. So, Judge Engler, you were making the point that natural law is the basis of our rights and the foundation of all of our laws in this country. And yeah. I'm curious about your opinion about the ability of an organization such as the DAR getting into hot water, so to speak, if they were to restrict their organization to women only. You know, my goodness, the daughters would all be women. Is there a breach of the law there someplace?
1: No, and I think it's interesting, because when does a daughter of the revolution, of the American Revolution, become officially or potentially eligible to be a member of the DAR? It's the issue of descendancy, right?
0: Right.
1: It's the issue of descendancy. So when you become a descendant, this would be my argument, when you become a descendant, which is at birth, right? Or as Judge Lynch and I believe, before birth. But when you become a descendant, when you are actually born, and according to the natural law that was applied by the revolutionaries who wrote the Declaration, wrote the Constitution, signed it, who begat the Daughters of American Revolution, about 140 years later, 115 years later, after the Revolution comes the Daughters of American Revolution. So you have to look to when you were created as a descendant. That is the definition of a daughter of the American Revolution. You take a look at that point in time when you were actually became a descendant. That's what makes you a daughter of the American Revolution, according to your bylaws. And I think they're just warping the definition of that term to fit in something that it was never intended to mean. And as Matt Judge Lynch said earlier, God makes no mistakes. He creates males and females. And when you were all born, the two of you, you were born female. So were those individuals who now want to say we now got confused and got talked into calling ourselves men. They were women. So they're not women now because they changed their birth certificate. If they were men to begin with, then they're not eligible. No matter what their birth certificate says now, it should be the definition of the birth certificate at the time of their birth, at the time they became a descendant. Have you tried that lawsuit yet, as a sort of declaratory judgment lawsuit, saying, like, you misinterpreted the very bylaws, the very constitution that makes up this organization, who causes us to become descendants? Does that happen?
2: Right, and... No, sir. No, we have not filed any kind of suit against the DAR. That's the very last thing that we want to do. But I do agree with you that when state and national officers and registrars and chapter members knowingly sign the application of an applicant who is a man with an amended birth certificate, who he signs that application that says, I attest that I am the biological daughter of, that when they sign that, that is a violation of our bylaws. That's what I personally believe. So in order right now for us to try to rectify that, we are trying to go about it through our governing documents, through the governance process, trying not to get any kind of litigation involved. Don't want to get the courts involved necessarily. We want to exercise and exhaust all of those options before that ever happens. So, but we do recognize exactly what you're saying, that we believe our bylaws have been violated, A, by state and national officers knowingly condoning that men with amended birth certificates are eligible. And then secondly, by not the President General not calling a special meeting. We've met that requirement five times over. Our bylaws say that at the request of 30 chapters in 10 states, the President General shall call a special meeting. Mm-hmm. And as of today, 151 or 152 chapters in 39 states have signed on to that call for a special meeting. And she is silent. She is ignoring the call. She is violating the bylaws. So we're in a governance crisis for sure on that. But judges, you just said you can't give opinion or advice. Is that right? But I do have one for you. I'd like to pick y'all's brains on something.
1: Sure.
2: Can you do that if I ask you?
0: Well, okay. Sure. But yes.
3: Go for it.
0: I'm about to be retired, so, you know, I'm bulletproof at this point.
2: Okay. So here's what we've been told. You know, the Center for American Liberty gave us the memo saying that they believe we have a strong First Amendment right, freedom of speech, yep. freedom of association, freedom yep. of expression.
0: Yep.
2: And if the Daughters of the American Revolution don't get to determine their own membership eligibility standard, then the First Amendment means nothing. Okay, but having said that, what we've been told by state and national officers by virtue of this Samuel R. Bagenstos opinion that they gave us is that a local D.C. law, it's called the District of Columbia Human Rights Act of 1977. It has, are you familiar with it?
4: I am. I had litigation in D.C. over that.
2: So they're telling us that because the DAR is headquartered in Washington, D.C., that it falls under that law, which we agree it does when it comes to, you know, our hall and, you know, our library. You know, you can't discriminate against people coming in and out of the Continental Hall. And when it comes to hiring, we understand that. But what they're trying to say is that it also applies to the membership side of the organization. Which what I say is, if that's true, then we're already in violation of that law, because men are also a protected class under that local D.C. Act. So I'd just like to get y'all's opinion on that, what you think about that.
4: Oh, yeah. I had a case out of D.C. for a... what they did, I represented a large hotel company that had accommodations, right? And I think it was them that, because you could advertise in D.C., because you could book your hotel room, even though the hotel wasn't in D.C., it fell within their protections, right? This human rights, civil rights language that was very broad, and they would send out these demand letters and say, you have to become compliant XYZ and send us some money. It was like a shakedown, right? And it was very effective, but it's interesting, because you could apply that same law in that Attorney General Dillon would know exactly how to go about that by saying that you are being discriminated against, so the women are being discriminated against, and apply that law against them. Take the very same thing that was used to enforce this sort of idea of diversity, equity, inclusion. Turn it right against them. And that would be a tool that you could use to go after them for this change.
0: Well, Judge, would you agree with me that this D.C., local D.C. government, well, two things. First, D.C. government cannot enforce an ordinance to strip away your First Amendment rights. So the DAR, under the First Amendment, has the right to limit its membership as part of its right of association and speech. So, think about lawyers, is there's always differences of opinion. You can always make an argument. We certainly see that in the Court of Appeals. But I don't imagine a circumstance in which any fair court would say that just because you have a local ordinance that restricts or encourages certain behavior, that strips away your your First Amendment rights. So I would simply disagree that anyone suggests that it would. But I
4: think you could take that law and say that they've been discriminating.
0: Yeah. You would turn around and say that they're discriminating against the women because women's organization now is not able to function.
4: Right.
0: I mean, it's the same.
4: Right.
0: You know, we see this being acted out in the sports world today. Of course, you know that somehow
4: in the sports world, and they're doing it in Kansas City right now. Attorney General Dillon has brought a lawsuit under the same federal civil rights, same civil rights lawsuit that's in D.C. against the Kansas City school system because they had one of those laws that say you can't tell parents what your kid's doing in school if they're trying to transition. So they applied a fundamental, sort of a due process argument. Mm-hmm. There's a fundamental right to be a parent is being affected by the school system in Kansas City is a violation of their constitutional rights. And Attorney General Dillon is filed the lawsuit. Similarly, that D.C. human rights ordinance that's in D.C., that would cover, what your position, ladies. I really do think it would cover it. It would give them headaches because they wouldn't suspect, they might suspect it now, that something that is this progressive tool that was created in D.C., be turned against them.
0: Well, let me ask the ladies, and when I say ladies, I don't mean you, Judge Engler, because I know the difference between a man and a woman. Because I did watch a video of what I thought was a national DAR meeting, I thought from 2025, where there was some kind of a vote taken regarding the application process. Was I mistaken in what I was watching about that?
2: No, Brenda, do you want to take this one? Are you familiar with it? It was actually in 2023.
3: No, I'm not. I am not familiar with.
0: Okay.
2: So what you saw online was in 2023, there was a bylaw amendment that was adopted, and it added additional anti-discrimination language to our bylaws. So.
0: Mm-hmm.
2: The bylaws already said that you cannot discriminate against an eligible applicant. Well, they went in and added all of these different traits, characteristics, which says members may not discriminate against an applicant based on race, religion, sexual orientation, age, disability, or any other characteristic protected by applicable law. And I may have left one out, but they added all of that in.
0: Well, they're already discriminating against age because you have to be 18 to join, don't you?
2: Correct, and they're discriminating against men who are protected against. Well, that's the thing. They say that's why this is so. Again, there's. I hate to use words like nefarious and subterfuge and all of that, but I don't know any other way to describe it because, in my opinion, what happened was these men had become members of the DAR prior to that, whether the DAR knew it or didn't know it. But like I said, whether it happened organically or not in the beginning, we do know that since then that state and national officers have certainly taken an ideological position on it. As a matter of fact, there is a very public Facebook group called Daughters for Inclusivity that was created in reaction to daughters advocating for restoration. And it doesn't have very many people on it, but it's got a rainbow flag, and it's all about trans women are women and all of these things. And
0: mm-hmm.
2: And the president general of the DAR is a member of that
0: of
2: page,
0: course,
2: along with several
0: yes.
2: state and national officers. So she's taken a very public political stance on that, in my opinion.
0: Well,
2: back to 2023.
0: Yes.
2: Essentially, I'll cut to the chase. I think they added that language to be able to, that one phrase, any other characteristic protected by applicable law, so that they could, be able to make an excuse for the fact that men with the men, what they call transgenders, are, you can't discriminate against them. That's because of that local D.C. act. But we maintain that even though the bylaws say that, we maintain the D.C. HRA is not applicable to our membership eligibility standard criteria that we're a private member association.
0: Right.
2: When it comes to that. Well, that's what happened in 2023, and that's probably what you saw.
0: In that debate, such as it was, that discussion about broadening the anti-discrimination language of the DAR, there were several references made to the transgender folks as being a quote protected class. Now that language, protected class, is you know, very specific legal meaning, and Judge Engler, maybe you can speak to that. But you know, the I don't believe in any court, not the United States Supreme Court, has not identified transgenders as a protected class.
4: They have not.
0: So I don't. And now
2: well,
0: maybe
2: DC
0: this
2: does.
0: Maybe well okay.
2: But I don't think it's been adjudicated, if that's what you're asking.
0: Yes,
2: it's
0: right.
2: Never been tested.
0: Those at the microphone in that video who were, you know, proposing the amendment, this expanded amendment, and then taking questions about it, they clearly had they created the assumption that somehow under the law they were required to do this. They kept on saying, well,
2: yes,
0: our lawyers say this and our lawyers say that.
2: Yes.
0: But, you know, I've sat on so many boards over the years, as I know you have too, Judge Engler, and it's always the case where some lawyer will say, well, this is what you should do. Well, that's fine. Lawyers give advice, but lawyers don't run the show. There's always another side to every opinion that a lawyer gives. And just because a lawyer says that maybe it's a protected class in D.C. and therefore you have to change your bylaws, I don't think so. There are very strong arguments to the contrary. And as you point out, Harmy Tillon's opinion, another lawyer, is a very strong opinion as to why it would not apply. And the idea that somehow you'd lose your classification as a nonprofit or as a charity is just, it's an absurdity, and frankly, it's a lie. It appeared to me in that video that this threat of somehow being in violation of the law, subject to new taxes, and all kinds of problems are going to develop for the DAR. We might lose our building, you know, because, you know, somehow if we don't allow men to come into the ladies' room, you know, what the heck? Well,
5: yeah,
0: it's all just nonsense. It's lies and nonsense. And I appreciate the fact that you are being so thoughtful in opposing this movement, the DAR. But at some point, you just have to say enough is enough. You know, these people are not just destroying the DAR, because underlying this, I think, and I wanted to ask you what you think your opinion is, but I believe underlying this kind of attack is the idea that they want to destroy patriotism. They want to change the culture in such a way that no longer honors our founding fathers, no longer honors the revolution. And by creating this kind of infighting and lying, really, about what's real, it makes it very difficult for society to be held together. So what do you think? What is the motivation here? Why does anyone in the DAR who's in the leadership, what's their real motivation in trying to get men into the DAR? I mean, they certainly don't think that that's going to improve their membership somehow.
2: No.
5: Well, I can't imagine.
2: You go ahead, Brenda.
4: Brenda, I'm interested.
5: No, there's...
4: Brenda, why are they doing this?
5: Well, it's definitely not about membership because, I mean, I was there in June and I saw a few of them, but, like, it's not big. There's not big numbers. So it's not like they're just opening the floodgates to having a lot of men and having, you know, extra income because of that. I really feel like, yeah, they're just trying to break down society in general.
2: I agree.
4: Never think that. You know, one thing I've learned is never underestimate that much of this is completely intentional. It's completely intentional to try to redefine what a family means, to redefine what a man and a woman means, and it's part of an overall strategy to really destroy the country, at least the country that we know, and move us towards a type of socialism. And when people are doing this, it's my belief that they do a lot of virtue signaling. I like that term, right? Where they say, look how virtuous I am. I am so open-minded. You can call yourself whatever. You know, I'm now a furry. I'm identifying as a furry, but I was a member. I'm a furry who should be a member of the Daughters of American Revolution.
0: Well, see, now Judge Engel, you could never be a furry because he's bald. And you can't tell that on the radio, but I know Judge Engel, and he is definitely not a furry.
4: Ladies, you know that furries are real things.
2: Yeah.
4: In my court, you know, it comes up. You know, it's like, and teachers have to deal with them.
2: Yeah.
4: And like Judge Lynch said, we've become so used to saying, well, let's not say anything. It's impolite for us to take a stand and tell people the truth. There are men and women. Right. God doesn't make any mistakes. You can't be a furry. We're not going to put a litter box out for you in middle school. We're not going to do that.
2: No.
4: It's wrong. No. And if you go all the way back to what I said James Wilson had to say, a signer of the Declaration of Independence and the Constitution, it's like all of this came from the natural law. It was bestowed upon us by our Creator. I know the law, the lawyers want to say, well, religion's not involved in this. Well, yeah, religion is not involved in this if you ignore how the Constitution was created. If you
2: religion is involved in everything.
4: Right.
2: In my opinion. Especially the founding.
4: So, no.
2: We wouldn't be a country if it wasn't for our... I have to say, I didn't realize that y'all's radio show was Christian-based. I'm a born-again Christian, and I believe that our country was providentially founded because our founders asked God for his blessing, because it's a miraculous thing that our country even exists, that we were able to defeat the British. And
0: I
2: see America as a picture of what Jesus did for us on the cross. Men died for freedom, just like Jesus did for us. And I firmly believe that the Daughters of the American Revolution was also founded on Christian values. There's a clear historic record of that. And they've gotten away from that in the past few decades, I would say. And not only are we trying to restore the DAR to being one of, you know, a women's organization, but to one with Christian values. And that doesn't mean that you have to be a Christian to be a member of the DAR, just like you don't have to be a Christian to be an American. But that doesn't mean that we don't adhere to Christian values and that we don't look to the Lord for his blessing and favor, because without that, we wouldn't be the country that we are. And without that, we wouldn't be the organization, the Daughters of the American Revolution. That's what I believe. I believe God has blessed our country and the organization because of the faithful men and women who prayed and asked for his favor in the beginning.
0: Amen.
2: So that's very important.
4: Wow.
2: To us in the restoration movement.
0: Well, that is exactly correct, Laura, that it was God's blessing that created our nation, and it's only God's blessing which will allow us to continue. And we have to, above all else, be in prayer.
4: You know what, Judge Lynch? You know, what Laura just said, you know, Laura, you keep on saying that in as many forms as you need to say that. You take back the leadership of that, you know, of your organization. You oust the people who are there, you know, trying to subvert, you know, what's been built over these 135 years. And we'll also pray for it. Anyone who's listening tonight, you know, we'll ask for their prayers too.
0: Amen.
4: So that you can be successful in your attempts to take back the Daughters of American Revolution, to restore sanity. Because God sees everything, and like I said, God makes no mistakes. And I'm sure with enough prayer, you'll be able to accomplish what is right.
5: Well, we would welcome those prayers for sure.
0: Well, and in addition to those prayers, though, I want to know what else can be done. Laura, is you mentioned the Restoration Society has takes donations. So tell us about how anyone listening, and I've neglected to say that, of course, this is a call-in radio show, and I've been away from this microphone for so long, I neglected to ever mention the phone number, but if anybody has a question for any of us, they can call 216-901-0933, 216-901-0933, and it will try to let you have a word in edgewise to talk to the ladies and to Judge Engler. But how can folks out there help? Can they donate online? And if so, where do they go?
2: Yes, sir. So we have a website. It's called daughtersadvocatingrestoration.org. And if you just Google Daughters Advocating for Restoration, it'll come up. We have a GiveSendGo, and we have a PayPal link that you can find. And we take donations, and right now those donations are being used to pay for professionals, whether that's in the form of parliamentarians or attorneys. We have, right now we're in the process of getting various legal opinions on that DCHRA, to give a counterbalance to what Mr. Bagginstow said in his opinion, which was about, three pages long, not very robust in my opinion, didn't cite a whole lot of case law. So things like that. We, Daughters Advocating for Restoration, our mission is to help not just the DAR, but all women's organizations understand their rights, understand parliamentary procedure, and how to go about maneuvering through that process if they need to amend their bylaws or, anything like that. We're here to educate members of organizations like the DAR. And I'll say this, too. This doesn't come from a place of feminism, girl boss, girl power, none of that nonsense. This is purely driven by a love of the truth, and like what y'all were saying, making sure that the definition of woman is not fundamentally changed, the definition of families are not fundamentally changed, that our iconic historic American institutions are not taken over by the left, who want to see them fundamentally change and change American culture, in my opinion. So if you want to donate to Daughters Advocating for Restoration, just Google us. You'll find our GiveSendGo, and that's probably the best way to go about doing that. And we appreciate donations very much.
0: And it's called Daughters Advocating for Restoration. Is that the right phrasing?
2: Yes, sir.
0: .org. And you can go there and help out the daughters fight against the craziness that's going on in the Daughters of the American Revolution. But I wanted to talk about the process that you're going through because, on that video, one of the things that they talked about was this issue of taxes, and we don't want to pay all these taxes, right? And so we're going to comply with what the government says in order to avoid paying real estate taxes or other taxes. And I couldn't help but think about the original Tea Party in Boston Harbor, because I think that was all about taxes too, wasn't it? And they dumped the tea overboard, and because the taxes were unfair, and I suppose nobody remembered to tell them that they shouldn't go against their own government. And it strikes me that you ladies, it's exactly the same fight. You are fighting against the government of the DAR, the leadership of the DAR. They're like the King Georges of the 21st century, telling you that you must comply. You must comply, yeah. even though it not only restricts your freedom, but frankly, I think puts you potentially even in some real physical danger. But you have to comply. And at some point, I think you have to become like those guys that were throwing stuff over the ships into the harbor in Boston. You're going to have to fight. And who can fight better than the Daughters of the American Revolution? You know how to fight.
4: Oh, my goodness.
0: It's in your DNA. And you need to take that fight to that leadership. And I think you'll find that, like King George, they'll fall rather spectacularly to the truth. And I'm so grateful that you're willing to fight the fight, because so many don't fight the fight. So many are coward, and you can tell that you've got that revolutionary blood in your veins, because you're not backing down. And I know Judge Engler is well aware, when you step up and you insist on the truth, and particularly insist on the Lord's truth, you are going to become a target. And it's not easy. And you can have a whole bunch of people tell you, why bother? You know, either just resign or just go along. Why do you care? But if we care about our country, if we care about our children and grandchildren, we have to care about these basic truths, that men and women are different. They're made in God's image. And we need to keep these organizations, these institutions, which are the bedrock of our society, truthful and pure and dedicated to the values of the founders. So I'm just so grateful to both of you, and so grateful, Brenda, that you brought this to our attention. Are the Sons of Revolution, you said that's, or, and I don't know why I don't know about that organization, but it's obviously they should, since I guess I am a son of the revolution. Are they joining you in this fight at all, or have you had any contact with them?
5: Not that I'm aware of. Brenda, Laura,
2: I've talked to members of the Sons of the American Revolution. I have them, you know, we'll send, there are other members of the Restoration Facebook page. They support us. But as far as the leadership, no, I have not talked to anybody in leadership. And what I'm, you know, I want to be careful, because I don't want to cause any trouble for them. I'll just be careful not to speak on that. But I do know that members of the Sons of the American Revolution, for the ones that I have spoken to, all support restoration of the DAR. They get it, and they don't think that women should be eligible for the Son of the American Revolution.
0: Well, that would be my obvious point. If the women running the DAR believe that men are required to be admitted under the law, yes, I certainly would reject that, but that's what they're arguing, then they must also believe that women must be admitted to the Sons of the American Revolution under the law.
2: They do. They do believe that. Yeah, they do. Because they believe in transgender ideology. And that's gaslighting is that they have literally, well, they used to. They don't say it anymore because we've successfully shown a light on it. But in the beginning, whenever we first found out about this, in the same breath, they would say, yes, there are trans women in the DAR. No, there's no men in the DAR. And if people are telling you there are men in the DAR, they're spreading misinformation, because trans women are not men.
0: Yeah.
2: So you've got women who either believe it or say they believe that these men are actually women. So that's why this is just so convoluted and
0: well,
2: confusing.
0: I think there are some that are actually brainwashed that have been so convinced that this is somehow a reality that they can't think otherwise. I think those in leadership tend to be activists that are looking for they're looking to change things in such a way that they know the truth, but they don't care what the truth is. They want to have the truth help destroy the country, and in this case, destroy the DAR. And I actually see a phone ringing here, so I think we've got a caller going to come in. Who knows what this will be, but if you ladies are willing, and Judge, you still with us?
4: I am.
0: Okay. I'm looking over at Annie to see if he gives me the high sign here to bring this caller on the line. Caller, are you there?
6: Go ahead.
0: Okay, there you go. Welcome in, caller. What's your question or comment?
6: Yeah, Judge Engler, I didn't want to change the subject, but I wonder if he could give us a little summary of what's happening with his lawsuit, an attack on the abortion amendment based on the fact that it interferes with his rights as a juvenile judge. Can you tell us where that
4: Sure, I'll give you that quickly. I mentioned it. The Attorney General, before he left office, Dave Yost, filed a motion to dismiss my lawsuit, and so the lawsuit was actually dismissed. And the Supreme Court, without saying anything about it, you know, just did away with it. And that was unfortunate, but the battle is not over with, and I just announced to the Right to Life Action Coalition of Ohio that it's certainly ripe for having a parent of a minor child come forth and bring a lawsuit, you know, arguing the fundamental right to be a parent should not be stripped away by a constitutional amendment. You can't get rid of a fundamental constitutional right, even with an amendment in a state. And it's a similar issue to what we're talking about tonight. So, unfortunately, my lawsuit has passed away. The Supreme Court ruled that it was dismissed without comment, just dismissed it.
6: And were you assisted at all by the ACLJ or Thomas More Society or any of those groups?
4: You know, I talked to the Thomas More Society, and they loved the idea. They liked my writing and my research, and they said, we're too busy, Judge. I can't help you. So they didn't help you. They were unable to help. And the ACLJ, I reached out to them, but I couldn't get a response.
6: Okay, one more last question, and then I'll let you go. But the other lawsuit that's pending that is attacking the abortion amendment, that lawsuit is still pending. Can you tell me where that lawsuit is at?
4: I don't know if there's one attacking it right now because mine got dismissed. But there's supposed to be another one filed out of southwestern Ohio that's going to be attacking the abortion amendment. On basically around the same rules about the language of the amendment itself being deceptive.
6: Right. But it hasn't been filed yet, or is it in process?
4: I don't think it's been filed yet. I was just told tonight by people at this gala I went to that there is going to be a lawsuit that will be filed shortly challenging the amendment on the language itself, because the language didn't tell parents that they're going to lose their rights to be parents, you know, for a medical decision, as I told Judge Lynch. So today in Ohio, your 15-year-old needs your permission to have a tattoo, but not to have an abortion. So they took parents out of the equation with that amendment. It was just a terrible thing to happen. They want to rewrite the whole definition of family.
0: Well, in Collar, the Judge Engler's lawsuit was dismissed on solely on the standing grounds, and so the hope is that that a parent will be found that can refile the case as the plaintiff and get around the standing problem and still bring that case forward. So hopefully that will happen. But we appreciate your calling. I do want to get back to the ladies because I wanted to ask you about one of the issues that came up on the video that we talked about a bit earlier, which is very interesting to watch. There was a lot of talk about the birth certificate being the document which was required in order to become a daughter of the DAR, but there wasn't any talk about whether the person with this new birth certificate, the man who now has a birth certificate, says he's a woman, whether he's actually had any physical or medical treatment in order to obtain that birth certificate as a woman, because. As you may know, there are many so-called transgenders that are still growing beards and have deep voices, and yet they insist they're women.
2: Yes, Brenda, do you want to weigh in on that at all?
5: Well, there's no rules to that. I mean, they don't have to
3: transition fully.
0: Well, do they have to transition at all?
3: Yeah.
2: No. Well, depends on what state you're in.
0: I mean, if I put on some high heels and lipstick, can I go join the DAR?
2: It depends on what state you're in. If your state will amend your birth certificate just because you ask them to, which some do,
0: yep.
2: It does, you could just keep everything just as you are
0: yep.
2: and go to the courthouse, amend your birth certificate, and join.
0: But which raises an interesting problem, because here in Ohio, we have 88 counties, and we have a patchwork of rules and laws, you might say, as to whether or not you can change your birth certificate and whether anything is required in order to change your birth certificate.
7: Well, Judge Lynch, didn't you rule on a case that was dealt with?
0: I sure did. Yeah, I did. Yes, we had a case in Northeast Ohio involving parents that came to the probate court. In Ohio, there's a statute that provides that if you want to change your birth certificate because there's an error, quote unquote, you go to the local probate judge and you say, well, you know, it says I was born on June 11th of 1951, which happens to be my birth date. But actually, it turns out it was actually 1952, and there was some mix-up when they did the paperwork, and so we need to change the birth certificate. And the judge would look at that and say, well, certainly we'll do that. And in my case, I'd like to do that. Of course, I'd change it probably to like 1981 so I could be 30 years younger. That would be a much better...
2: That's my birth year.
0: Okay. That doesn't make me feel any better. But okay. So in fact, now that I'm talking about this, I may actually do this because I really do want to be younger. You know, Judge Engler, as you know, they're forcing me off the bench because if after age 70, you can't run for judge in Ohio. So if I change my birth certificate to make myself in my 50s again,
3: yeah,
0: do you think I could still run?
3: Absolutely.
7: Sure. Why not? I should try it.
0: Uh-huh. Well, right after I join the DAR, that's what I'm going to do. At any rate, so we had this case. And the local judge in the probate court said, no, I don't think we're going to change a birth certificate to change the sex identification, because that's a whole different thing. This is not an error. It was correct. And it's, frankly, in my mind, it was still correct. And there was a big to-do about it. And we did, at least in Northeast Ohio and where my jurisdiction is, we ruled it. No, that's not going to happen. The judge's say so is going to stand, and you're not changing the birth certificates. But that is not the case in every county in Ohio. In other counties, Cuyahoga County, Franklin County, other counties, they are changing birth certificates. And I don't believe there is any measure, any level of proof necessary in order to establish that you are the opposite sex other than your declaration that you're of the opposite sex. So that means in the state of Ohio, the DAR would have a big problem, because what is the DAR in Brenda? You're in Geauga County, or you're Sugar Falls, but Geauga County, correct?
3: Right.
0: So you're not going to get a Geauga County birth certificate changed, but if somebody is in Cuyahoga County and brings a changed birth certificate because they've now they want to join your and I should have asked you this earlier. What is the name of your chapter in Geauga County?
3: It's actually the Chagrin Falls chapter. Molly Chittenden.
0: Molly Chittenden. Okay, so they want to join Molly's chapter, and they're going to be able to do that. Even though the birth certificate is from a county other than the Geauga County, and Geauga County is where the birth certificates cannot be changed. I don't know how the DAR would deal with that. It creates all kinds of questions about who's...
3: Well, we have members from all over. I mean, I'm in Geauga County, and I'm a member of the Chagrin Falls chapter, which is in Cuyahoga.
0: Yep.
3: So, yeah, I mean, members come from all over different counties to become members. I kind of blame all of this on the states changing, you know, birth certificates. I just think that should be illegal.
0: Well, there's certainly no justification for it. It is.
5: Yeah.
0: If a birth certificate is supposed to be the official record of a fact, that is a fact of a live birth and who the parents are and so forth, then the idea that you're going to change that historical record based upon some whim. And, of course, you know, the absurdity of this is you can change it multiple times. I mean, what if I decide I'm a woman this year and next year I want to be a man again?
5: Mm-hmm. Right.
7: And Judge, what happens? The theory
5: so
7: about...
5: What if someone joins the DAR and they say they've transitioned to being a female, and then all of a sudden next year they decide, oh, I'm a male, now they're a member?
0: Well, I suppose...
5: It opens a whole big can of worms.
0: Yeah. Can you be a member of the Sons of the American Revolution and a member of the Daughters of the American Revolution at the same time?
2: Yes, and there is at least one individual that we know of that.
0: Oh my goodness! I was asking an absurd question, but I guess there is no absurdity which is beyond the pale today.
7: That's insane.
0: It makes the whole thing meaningless. God help us all.
7: But and that's the point of the left. They want to make the whole distinction between genders meaningless. They don't want it to exist. They believe it's just a social construct. It's nothing more than made up thoughts that be it, you're a male or you're a female. That's the biological reality of it is not important to them.
0: Well, I don't even like the term gender. I don't like to use the term gender because it's a suggestion that sex is different from gender. Your biological sex defines your gender. You'll hear some argue that, well, biologically it might have been this or that, but their gender is something else. Because after all, I did a lecture once about how many genders there now are. There are dozens of different genders. You know, there's non-binary and all these other nonsense. And I mean, the idea that you're going to define gender on a basis other than your biological sex is in and of itself an absurdity. You're either male or you're female. You're XX or XY, but that's it. There's no other options. People do what they do, and we live in a free society, and if a guy wants to dress up in high heels, you know, it's not illegal. But if he walks into the men's room dressed up, or the ladies' room dressed up in high heels, that should be illegal, for sure.
2: Yes, agree. So one of the, we were talking about amended birth certificates, and people, our state officers and national officers tell us that, you know, this is not the DAR's problem, that if we don't want men in the DAR, then we need to go petition our legislators to, you know, make sure that birth certificates cannot be amended. And I don't disagree with that. That's a good thing to do. But they, in my opinion, they use that as an excuse because they know that, you know, that's going to take years and years to get that accomplished.
0: Well, it goes back to the argument that we have no choice, right? We have no choice. Because the law requires us to do this or that. When it's simply a lie, and it's at some point, ladies, you have to, you shouldn't respond to these kinds of strawman arguments that are just there to muddy the waters. It's a lie. It's a lie that you're going to have some tax penalty. It's a lie that it's required under the law that you admit men into the DAR. It's simply a lie that a man can become a woman. And anything else diminishes the value of all people, men and women. But it certainly diminishes the value of the DAR. Which is what they want to do. I mean, that's again what it's all about. It's about destroying our society.
2: Yes, I agree. And I don't necessarily think that every single woman in the DAR who goes along with this understands that.
0: Oh, I'm sure not. I'm sure not.
2: Their intention is not to destroy, but they don't realize that they're going along with something that undermines the very foundation of our organization.
0: When we have folks intimidated by lawyers, a lot of bad things happen, and I think that's a good part of what's going on here. And the video showed that they were whipping people up into thinking that it was going to destroy the organization if we didn't go along with this nonsense. When in fact, by going along, it's exactly what does destroy the organization. Well, we want folks out there to remember to go to daughtersadvocatingforrestoration.org. Is that correct?
2: Yes, sir. So the website itself doesn't have the word "for" in it, just because I was trying to make it not so long. But if you Google it, you'll find it.
0: Daughtersadvocatingrestoration.org. 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Please, if you're able, contact them and let them know that you support them. Get sign up for their emails and send them a few bucks so that they can continue this fight. I think one of you ladies told me that the DAR has an endowment of several hundred million dollars, right?
2: It must have been you, Brenda. I know they got lots of money. I couldn't tell you exactly how much, but lots of money.
0: And I'm guessing the Daughters Advocating for Restoration does not have hundreds of millions of dollars.
2: No, sir. No.
5: You guessed right.
2: No, we do not.
0: All right, ladies, we're down to 1 minute. Thank you so much.
5: Yeah.
0: Thank you, Brenda, for bringing this to my attention. And thank you, Laura, for all that you're doing to fight the fight. Thank you, Judge Engler, for all that you've already done and continue to do. We'll all continue to pray that the DAR can be saved, the Daughters of the American Revolution can be preserved for daughters, including my five daughters. And in the name of my ancestor, Rachel Dumont, whose husband died at Valley Forge, let's pray for America and pray that God blesses us. So thank you so much for joining us this evening. Pastor Sanders also needs your support at What's Right, What's Left. So don't forget to support him and keep him on the air so that the truth can be told.
2: Well, thank y'all so much for having me and Brenda. Appreciate the opportunity very much.
0: Our privilege. Thank you so much. Thank you so much, Judge. Well, I will see you soon. Have a good night, America. Bye-bye.
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0: following program is pre-recorded. From the Hope Center in Plano, Texas, this is Hope in the Night, late night talk radio offering biblical hope and practical help. 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If you'd like to keep in touch with what we're doing and be in the know on new events and products, you can text the word free to 70919 and we'll send you a link and get you signed up for email updates. We're not going to email you 5 and 6 times a day, but it would be good for you to know when we're having a sale or a conference or somebody's written a new book or we have, you know, a special or something like that. But we would love to keep you informed about the ministry. The Keys for Living Library book that we're going to be talking about tonight is Verbal and Emotional Abuse. Now, inside that book, there's some things that we'll discuss here in this first segment. I'm Tom Petrosky, and I'm here with author and speaker, June Hunt. June, in this book that you wrote about verbal and emotional abuse, you highlight something called gaslighting.
1: Mm-hmm.
0: I know there's people have heard that phrase, maybe even used it, but do we really know what that means? Can you talk us through what gaslighting actually is?
1: Well, it's not when you're on a camp out and you light a lantern just so you can figure out how to use the restroom. It is not that. It's not a positive term. Gaslighting is a tactic. It's a psychological tactic that a person uses, or it could be a group, uses to make a victim doubt or question their own perception of reality. And, you know, sometimes a person will target another person. In other words, it's not like they're doing it to everyone. It's they want that person to question their own sanity or their own view of reality. So it was actually, let me give you the background. The background is there was a 1938, I'm sure you were alive then. well, not really. 1938 play that was actually titled Gaslight. And two film adaptations in 1940 and 1944, both were titled Gaslight. And the story centers around a newly married, charming on the surface husband, meaning not really, who nefariously uses noise in the attic or muffled voices, and he flickers gas lights to make his unsuspecting bride doubt her own sanity so that he can steal her fortune. So that's the background for the term gaslight or gaslighting. And so it's really, gaslighting is lying blatantly with the intent to manipulate, or either to target directly or target a person through others indirectly. Now, what we're talking about here is it's this technique used by abusers to manipulate and control the person they're with or another person. And it can include tactics like denying what was said, even though what was said is accurate, but it's denying what was said or done to confuse or obscure reality. I could say it could be using people or possessions as collateral damage or ammunition to inflict pain, like there's something wrong with your memory. You know, and so it causes the other person to really doubt themselves. It could be attacking a spouse or your children or work or something that would be endearing. But it's really to gain compliance. It's to manipulate to get your way, to get the attacker's way. And so it could be alternating praise and flattery with insults and abuse, which causes confusion. It could be just calling everything into question. You know, why would you say that? That's not true at all. It's projecting accusations of negative behavior to distract attention from the abuser's own nefarious actions and drawing others into unintentional, it's like manipulating people. It's just, it's wrong. It's manipulating a person to believing that they are crazy or persuading others. Psalm 107 verse 2 says, "Let the redeemed of the Lord tell their story." One of the greatest encouragements to our team is hearing how God is using this ministry in the lives of others. Over the years, we've heard from listeners who found comfort in their grief, healing in their relationships, and strength through difficult seasons because of God's truth shared on Hope in the Night. 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

0: 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And they know our resource library very well. Whether you're looking for a quick guide or a Keys for Living book or even one of June's longer books that she's written, they know our material. You may have just written down one of the phrases from the book or part of the title as you were listening to one of our programs, but they'll help you figure out exactly what it is that you're looking for. Now, if you're ready to go and you know exactly what the title is called, just go to hopefortheheart.org and click on Resources. That is a open 24 hours a day, 7 days a week bookstore, a digital bookstore that has all of our resources, all the books that we talk about on the program. You can order those and they'll be shipped to you. So however you need to get our materials, we want you to have what you need in your hands. Well, tonight we have a caller. Let's welcome Nicole to Hope in the Night.
1: Hi, Nicole. Welcome to Hope.
2: Hi.
1: How can we help you?
2: I wanted to talk about emotional and verbal abuse in my situation, and to also like speak to anyone listening that has or is going through that right now.
1: I'm so sorry. So, tell me what is happening. What's going on? Okay. I understand it's verbal and emotional abuse, but how is that impacting you?
2: Okay, so I lost my children because of it, and through the CPS, through yes. Emotional and verbal abuse from my husband. I had left him and took my kids, and I asked the police to help me to just like not have to deal with him. And when I did it, they helped me. I went to a hotel, and then they sent JFS to me the next day when I went to a shelter. But I had told them that I felt like I was doing the right thing because I was leaving. And even though I left, it felt like I lost. And my husband, when he found out, he basically tortured me about the whole situation. He blamed me. He said if I just did not talk to the police or anything, I wouldn't have lost our kids. And I'm sorry.
1: I'm so sorry. So your husband kept attacking you verbally, saying if it was your fault. Yet you were... What made you know that you needed to be in a shelter to be protected?
2: God, actually, I was watching Joel Osteen. This stuff has been going on for years. It's been like 15 years of this. And I watched Joel Osteen back in 2022. And the whole message spoke to me about my life, my problems, how you feel going through like emotional abuse and hurt and pain, and that there's a God that cares, that you're loved. And it hit me because I haven't heard anything because I don't have like family or friends. Like with my husband, all that was cut off. I couldn't go outside. Sometimes he'd pick out what I'd wear. He didn't want people to look at me. I couldn't look at people, and if we did, he'd want to, like, talk to them and, like, fight with them. So I stopped looking at people, and then I'd been in my apartment for, like, about a year, not going anywhere. Not seeing people just in the house while he took the kids to the doctors and school, and I just stayed in my room. And
1: so you said you don't have family and friends because your husband basically blocked those relationships. Is that what I'm hearing you say?
2: Yeah, blocked in every way, whether it's phone calls, texting, social media, nothing. He just, he made me feel so weak that I listened to him, and I thought, like, at a time, the things he said to me, I actually thought they were true, and I just had lost myself.
1: Wow. So when you went to the shelter, now at that point, you didn't have the children with you. Is that what you're saying?
2: I took them with me to the shelter. I only called the police because what would have happened is if I would have told him I'm going to leave with the kids, because he was in my apartment. That's the thing. It was my apartment. He wouldn't leave. Before that, police said that since we're married, they can't get him out. I would have to go to my landlord for it. And I didn't have time, and I got angry, so I said I was going to call and have them come and, you know, be the middleman, because that was the only way that he wouldn't, like, talk me out of it. Like, he was so good at talking me out of it. You know, like, basically, like, hey, I'm this person. I've been here with you. I'm the only one that's been around you. I know you more than anybody else. I've had your back. And then he would just gaslight me with, you know, just times that he did do stuff that had my back, you know, in a different time. And he'd just use that against me, and I was just so weak. Like, I watched my mother go through that as a child, and I never seen her leave. And then I ended up doing the same thing.
1: Wow. So what I think I'm hearing you say is you became, your mom gave in and did basically against her better judgment, and you ended up doing the same. Am I hearing that correctly?
2: Yes. Yeah.
1: Okay. Now, let me say something. There is a principle here. There's something that's kind of classic. And that is, with children, more is caught than taught. With children, more is caught than taught. In other words, you see what a parent does, and sometimes that's much more profound, much more influential, more influential on you as your mother's daughter, because you're learning not just what she says, but what she does. And so that makes it harder for you to break free until you finally realize you're responsible before God to do what is right and not just cave in to what another person does, like your husband, because apparently your mom did that over and over. Does that make sense at all?
2: Yes.
1: Okay. And by the way, there are times when I did the same thing, and not identical, but I found at times I would not speak up. Because my mom didn't. None of us countered my dad when he was being cruel. But my dad was just a dictator. And I did not, and because mom gave in, I gave in. Because I didn't see any modeling of anything else. So it's hard, isn't it?
2: Yeah, it is. Yeah.
1: Now, I've had to learn, but I'm a slow learner, but I've at times had to learn to speak up and set a boundary when that wasn't modeled for me and it's not my natural. And it sounds like that might be something that you'll be called to do, is not just cave in if your husband is not speaking the truth, not dealing with what's right, not doing what is right. So what is the status right now of both your children and your husband?
2: Okay, so, all right, on the status of my kids, they are with my aunt and uncle under kinship, and it's been like 2 years. I just saw them today. As for my husband, yesterday I did like get the courage. I did go to the courthouse, went to a family law clinic. And for anybody listening, that's for people that are low income. And I don't know if that's in every city, but in Cincinnati, Hamilton County, they handle your paperwork with you. They go through it with you, the process of going through divorce. Everything you have to, like, split up if it's assets. And they give you a waiver, like, if you're low income. So I did file yesterday for divorce.
1: Mm-hmm.
2: And I didn't tell him.
1: Okay. And the reason that you filed for divorce was, and you fill in the blank.
2: Okay. The reason I filed for divorce is because it's no way for our marriage to work, especially with him not having God in the marriage. And that's what I told him. Like, it's also emotional abuse, but my main thing is that he's baptized, but he is not, doesn't, like, go to church, doesn't pray, and I don't understand, because I feel like I see more of, like, the enemy through him. Just the things he says. Like, if I say, do you want to go to church? He says no, because there's men there. He thinks about that. And I'm like, no, we need to focus on going there for God so he can help us, strengthen us. And he won't do it. And then sometimes he's like, oh, yeah, I'll do it. But he only would want to go just so I stop talking about it. And I pray to God about that, too, because at first I read that, you know, in a marriage, you're supposed to stay in your marriage and only leave, like, if it's infidelity. But then when you, like, look up emotional abuse and, like, search in, type in God with that, you find things, and it shows how God feels about that. And he said to separate yourself from people that are harmful, that's, you know, talking down to you. He doesn't want you in that place.
1: Well, the Bible definitely says bad company corrupts good character. And at times it matters who we allow to influence us. And if it produces a negative effect, then there has to be a type of change. There are different ways to cause change, but what I'm hearing, all right, so the current status is your children are with an aunt and uncle. Are they a good influence on your children?
2: Yes, they are, yeah.
1: Great, okay, excellent, good. And that's huge, and that they need stability.
2: Yeah.
1: And then, so you need prayer for how to be stable in your own life.
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0: back to Hope in the Night. If you're facing a problem and would like to be a guest on this program, we'd love to have you, and we have plenty of time on our broadcast calendar. 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By leaving the message or sending the text, that will take care of starting the scheduling process. Somebody from our staff will reach out to you, and we'll find a time where you can join us on the radio program. 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So that's when you're going to need to be available if you'd like to talk to June about your problem. It doesn't matter if you have a simple question about something you read in God's Word. Maybe you're having a conflict in a relationship or a struggle with addiction. Could even simply be financial problems where you're not sure exactly how to manage your money. With over 100 topics, there's not many things that June hasn't talked somebody through and given them just straight out of the Bible biblical truth about. And we'd rather you get it from us than trying to do a search engine on the web, an AI prompt, or even just grabbing your phone or device and asking whatever the name of your digital assistant is to solve this problem for you. We'd rather give you the biblical truth, practical help that you need. Well, let's continue this call now with Nicole.
1: Well, sweetheart, what is your plan now? At least your children are secure with their aunt and uncle. And what is your plan? I know you've filed for divorce. And he's definitely not a believer. And he's basically manipulated you for a number of years. And so what are your thoughts now?
2: My thoughts now is really just not lean on my own understanding. I know this is a time where I feel, you know, weak in the season, and I really have to just stay really close to God and just always, like, read the Bible, read inspirational, just stay connected as much as possible, because I feel like it's very dangerous, you know, when you go through this. And then now with the filing divorce, the things that come with that, you know, like just him, his reaction to it, coming to this apartment, you know, like just unexpectedly, just thinking things like that can happen. And I just like been praying over it and really just.
1: Are you in a biblically solid church right now?
2: Yeah, Crossroads, and I would say I went like 2 Sundays ago. It had been a while of going to my church, but before that, I was connected to them like in 23 and 4. Because they have services online, so I did that online. Like, I could watch the services the morning. But I did go Sunday, you know, for the first time.
1: Yeah. Okay. It would be wonderful if you were to be a part of a church, like the Bible study, where there could be also authentic Christians, where you could grow in and a relationship with several of the people there, and there can be a genuine relationship, a friendship. The Bible is very clear about how we need to be among those who have a genuine faith in the Lord. And we're even told, do not forsake the assembling of yourselves together. In other words, being a part of a church where you're assembling with them not just watching online, even though that can be beneficial, but you do need support. You do need a relationship with people who are wise. Do you have a truly wise friend or not really?
2: I would say, okay, so I would say I think God is actually working on this right now, and I'll make it short. I had had a talk appointment with a lady at church. Her name is Anna. And you sign a card, you know, just to say you want to talk to someone about, you know, anything you're going through, kind of like this.
1: Yes.
2: She called me, and to my surprise, she actually went through the same thing I went through.
1: Wow. Wow. What a blessing to have somebody who really understands firsthand.
2: Yeah, and with her, they volunteer. She was, she said usually what they do is volunteer and just listen. They don't try to, like, they give you advice, but they don't tell you what to do. That was the thing, not tell you what to do. But one thing she was telling me, like, hey, I really want to tell you this. I don't want you to do that. I don't want you to, once you, you know, with the divorce, don't go looking for another man. Don't right. feel like you, if you're lonely, you have to, you know, just find and be with someone. You know, let Jesus be your man. That's what she told me. And then she gave me, she said I could talk to her anytime I wanted. And basically just we can be friends, and she just wants to help me.
1: That's wonderful.
2: Yeah.
1: Right. Now, that's very important. You know, when you think about it, since your husband blocked you from having meaningful people in your life, even family and friends, that's very unhealthy. That's not normal. That's not wise. Because when you think about what the Bible actually says, it's like as iron sharpens iron. So one person is to be sharpened by another person, that we, and you look at the life of Jesus. He had disciples, but there was a close relationship that he had with Peter, James, and John. And he had a very endeared relationship with Lazarus, very, very close, and his two sisters, Mary and Martha, and often would stay with them, and meaning at times when he was involved in the ministry. This is before, of course, he was crucified on the cross. But the point is, these relationships are very, very meaningful. And it's going to make a difference for you, since you were blocked for a number of years. Now is the time to ask God to bring you healthy, wise friends. And that means, because of the scripture, you know, he who walks with the wise grows wise. You need wise friends. Do you not agree with that?
2: I agree. Yeah.
1: Good. So pray, and you can quote the scripture, he who walks with the wise grows wise, or in this case, she who walks with the wise grows wise. And there are times when you can see things clearly. And you can help another friend. But there are times when, if we're under huge stress, we can feel inadequate. We're not sure. And this is why a friend can be hugely helpful. And I want to encourage you to develop friendships based on those individuals who are truly wise. If you only think of one person who's wise, that's fine. Just put that name down on a paper and start praying that God would bring into your life more and more wise friends. Does that make sense why I'm asking you to do that?
2: Yeah, it does.
1: And that's because God meant for us to have significant relationships. And sometimes it's to convict us with what we learn from a friend, where we need change. Sometimes it's to mobilize us. There are people who enter our lives and they help us to get to where we need to go in life. And I think friends are exceptional. They're wonderful to have. Most of all, leaning on the Lord. You mentioned a part of a scripture, and that is Proverbs 3, 5, and 6. Trust in the Lord with all your heart. Do not lean on your own understanding. In all your ways, submit to him, and he will make your path straight. So I'm going to give you that reference. This is first, what I'm thinking about. I'm thinking two things right now. I am confident that you could be a friend to someone else who is praying for a friend. So you need healthy friends, and you likewise can be a friend to someone else. You could be, as I said, the answer to prayer for another friend. And so this is why I suggested, as you are in a biblically solid church, then you would meet a number of different people who could make a huge difference in your life. Now, I'm just going to say this, just like with your husband, who forbid you from having friends or even being with family, the Bible says, do not make friends with a hot-tempered person. Do not associate with one easily angered. So you want to be aware. I'm not going to just hook up with a friend because I need a friend. No, be discerning and pray. Say, Lord, you give me your choice of a friend for me. And it would be because the Bible says in Proverbs 22:24, do not make friends with a hot-tempered person. Do not associate with one easily angered. So there's some things that where we need to have boundaries in our lives, even with friends. Not everyone that we meet, even if we like them, not everyone is a candidate for being a true friend.
3: 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Or maybe that friend that everyone leans on in a crisis? 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

0: 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So maybe you're traveling somewhere and there's no Hope in the Night station. Or maybe you just want to go to bed a little earlier and not hang out with us until midnight or later. Whatever the reason, we'd love for you to listen to us digitally. Well, let's finish this call now with June and Nicole.
1: Well, my friend, has it been hard for you to have what I will call a boundary? Do you know what I'm talking about?
2: Yeah, I think so.
1: Okay, so did you grow up? What kind of home did you grow up in?
2: I grew up in a very abusive household. My mother's boyfriend, which was my brother's father, it was really bad. You can go ahead.
1: You've answered the question so far, very good. Now, you know, when we grow up a certain way, it's very hard to change. And even when we know it's not best, we tend to default and do what we saw done, either by parents or whoever the authority figure was, often not knowing how to change. And what I want to say is, based on how you've described your background, I'm hearing it was a bit chaotic. Is that correct?
2: Yes. Mm-hmm.
1: Okay. So, I want you to think, how should I say no to people when you know something's wrong? For example, the fact that your husband basically blocked out of your life your family and friends, and yet you didn't know what to do. Is that safe to say?
2: I say yeah, because based on my action, because I allowed it, you know, like I feel like it starts with me in a sense, and I'm not sure. I say that because I feel like they say, like, I feel like the world says that. They say that kind of like if you, the way you want somebody to treat you is how you you kind of present yourself. And then they kind of say, like, if you act a certain way, certain things happen to you because of how you react as a person.
1: Well, you know, you could allow it, but that's part of the problem is when you grow up in a dysfunctional family and yours was abusive, you don't know what normal is. And I didn't know what normal was. And I was challenged. I had several people say, June, why do you respond this way? Why don't you take a stand and say no to people. But see, I wasn't allowed to say no growing up. So, but you know, you don't know how to change unless somebody often is helping you when you're younger.
2: Yeah.
1: I'm going to mention that I think it's going to be right for you to learn to have a boundary. A boundary means a line that should not be crossed. If there's a line that should not be crossed and somebody crosses that line, that's not good, because you are an individual. You have a mandate from God to be the person He created you to be. Not just having somebody who blocks you from having friends or family. That's not healthy. Do you agree with that?
2: Yeah, that's what I would tell them that too. And it's like I would know, but he would somehow convince me that, oh, I'm doing this, I'm saying this to you because if you wear this dress outside, and it'll be a dress that's covered up at the top, just all the way down to the feet. And he's like, well, no, because that'll make somebody look at you because the way your body is, your form is. And then I got to sit there and have to think, like, okay, in my mind, I'm like, that's not what's happening. But then I'd have to like, think like him in a sense, or kind of figure out, like, well, he feels like this because, he really thinks somebody will, you know, care. And then just try to be, like, I try to be sensitive to it. And then I was trying to, like, understand it at the same time. It was weird. It's like, I don't know, trying to understand the things he wanted that was insane, and then still knowing that some of these things don't make sense. And then coming back to, I just feel like, I guess because just me feeling like I had to do it, that's what made me start thinking, like, okay, let me feed into it, you know? It's very psychological.
1: Now you know that that's not healthy. Now you know that that is called manipulation. And he manipulated you to do what he wanted you to do. I have seen many jealous husbands, and they try to keep their spouses from having any relationships outside of their own relationship, but it's not even healthy to do that. And so I think the issue for you is to make a decision. And the decision is, I need to grow to have a boundary. A boundary, again, is a line that should not be crossed. And what we can do is talk about how you could build boundaries in your life. Do you think that's something that God wants you to have?
2: Yes, I do.
1: Okay. Well, that being the case, what we can do, I could go over a few things with you, but we could talk again, and let's talk about how do I establish boundaries for my own life. For example, when somebody's trying to manipulate you to just do what they want you to do, that doesn't mean it's what God wants you to do. Because I'm hearing that at times you didn't feel peace. In fact, you said that you shut yourself off. And, you know, that's not what God wants. That's not God's best. Do you agree with that?
2: Yeah, I agree with it. And also, I wanted to add one more thing. Another thing, too, where I got lost at was when I first got on the call, I was saying how some people, we think that since we're married, we're supposed to stay in that marriage. I did go through that season. And I knew, like, things were wrong in it. And I would read about other people's stories, like, kind of similar. And yes. I would see how, like, you know, their husbands would actually change. And they would be, like, brand new. You know what I mean? Like, they followed mm-hmm. the Lord's way. And then I thought, yes. like, okay, well, you know, that could be me, too. So even with going through this stuff in my mind as I was going through it, I would pray all the time, and I would think, like, okay, this is just today. This is tomorrow. And it'll get better with him. The God will... you know, work through him. And then it got confusing mm. because I would not see any changes in him. And then right. I asked God, I'd be like, I thought, you know, he was, if I prayed about it and I believed it, that he would actually, you know, change with your help. And then you just learn a lot. You know, he showed me a lot. He showed me that, mm. like, basically, it's like, if that's what God wants, then that it will happen. It's not because I want mm-hmm. it that it's going to happen. He gives us the best that he has for us because we don't know really everything that we want or what we need, you know, because he's our creator. Right. So I had to learn that in the situation too. So.
1: Well, you know, you have a desiring heart to do what's right, and you were confused about what's right. But what I will tell you is that times you have to say no to a person so that you can say yes to God. At times you need to say no to a person when you know that this is not healthy, just to cut off all your family and friends. I don't see that that's biblical. Instead, you have to say no to a person when they're in the wrong so that you can say yes to God, who is always right. And so one of the

0: violate your request. In other words, if you were to say, if you call me a derogatory name, or if you, and then you decide what is wrong, then what you do is say, if you persist in doing this, then I'm going to need to literally go, and it's almost like putting some distance between you and another person, you know, and to say, but you've got to say no to people so that you can say yes to God. And you hold your ground and don't give in to manipulation or pressure or control.
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8: 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I'm your host, Brian Perez. 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Well, it's more like, what do you have in store for us? 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I'm here with Dr. Alice Benton. She's a clinical psychologist, also licensed marriage and family therapist, Mark Cameron, who leads How We Love and has also written a book titled Understanding Your Attachment Style. 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Guys, it's so good to be with you again. Alice, what's on your mind to start us off?
9: The question, who hurts you the most? Sadly, the answer is often the ones that are closest to us, our own family members. Mm. The therapy sessions that I provide in my private practice are filled with stories of family members having rejected, abused physically, emotionally, even sexually. And the research actually shows that abuse is most likely to come from a family member or even a close friend, which makes it all that much more difficult to try to solve the hurt that you carry when it's a loved one that you might still be stuck with, and maybe they're continuing to hurt you. So Proverbs tells us,

0: us that if you rescue an angry man from the consequences of his behavior, you're just going to have to do it again. And I'm going to extract from that that we receive what we tolerate. Now, the original abusive behavior against us is not our fault, but our reaction is something that we have some control over. And whether or not we stay exposed to the same ongoing abuse is something we can alter. It usually takes outside help because what I'm about to share is very difficult to implement. I'm going to give you a lighter level example. The other day, my son was enjoying the privilege of screen use, and I work hard to make sure the internet is available in our home. I work hard to have screens that work for us to use. Not all of them work well, but they're still working. And my son was disrespectful to me as he's sitting in a home that my husband and I provide for him. And I wondered, do I address his disrespect? Because it was subtle. But I know if I don't address it, I'm likely to get more of the same. And we're seeing this problem more and more frequently, that parents feel like it's a child's privilege and right to have access to a screen and to the internet. And so that kid can abuse us, mistreat us, be disrespectful and disobedient, and yet they still get access to their screens. The idea of the leverage we have, whether from a parent to a younger child, it's screen access, or some of those other examples I was giving, perhaps the leverage is the pleasure of my company. And I may choose to protect myself by deciding these privileges, whether it's the material things or my company, I share them with people who are kind to me and treat me well. If you choose not to treat me well, you lose access to me and to the resources that I can provide. That may sound cold, but it's actually incredibly loving because it gives the best chance of drawing something better out of that family member who is mistreating us. And so there are a couple of steps that I would advise. One is ongoing self-evaluation because my shortcomings impact my family. The second is calmly point out that you're being mistreated, because sometimes the person doesn't know. They might actually be ignorant. Ask for what you need, but then protect yourself from further mistreatment by stating, I share my company, I share my possessions with people who treat me well. How are you going to decide to treat me?
1: 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Maybe you're driving around right now and you heard that and said, man, I wanted to take notes. 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Marie and Elizabeth, we're going to talk to you in just a moment.
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1: Elizabeth and Chico, we're going to speak with you after we go to Marie in Philadelphia, who listens to us on WBYN. Welcome, Marie. How are you today?
6: I'm fine.
1: How can we help you?
6: Thank you for taking my call.
1: Of course. We love taking calls from people who call in because there's something going on that they need help with. And how can we help you?
6: Yes, I recently remarried. It's been like 2 years. And he's a wonderful man. However, he has a problem with when we talk about the simplest things, and I can't think of an example. He will take what I say and switch it to something totally unrelated. I mean, I'm clearly speaking to him about a particular subject. He will take it and flip it to something totally unrelated, and I don't understand. Another thing he does is he asks why about everything. Simple things. Why is the sky blue?
0: Huh.
6: Why is the grass green? I mean, he doesn't say that, but I'm just saying very simple things. I try to speak to him in the greatest detail that I can, but these things still come from him. Also, he will take a conversation and turn it into a song.
1: A song?
6: It makes, you know, it I'm constantly, you know, just laughing about, you know, the way he speaks. Not everything, but at least 2-3 times a day, he'll take a conversation and relate it to a song that he's heard. And then one other thing, almost everything he says, he comes out with a wrong answer. Yeah. It's just a little hard to understand. But another thing, when he was young, we're in our 70s. When he was in his 20s, he did drugs. So I wonder if drugs affected his brain.
1: Marie.
6: I saw this in another person in a store one time. But I don't know if you've ever heard of this, but my question is, I want to respond to him in a way that will help him to see what his problem is without just right out and saying, what's wrong with you, you know?
1: Mark, what would you say to Marie?
7: Marie, how long did you court before you got married?
6: How long did we date?
7: Yeah.
6: We dated a year.
7: Okay. Mm-hmm. And did you notice these things during that year?
6: I did know of these things.
7: You did?
6: But he is so wonderful to me. I mean, he is just the ideal husband.
7: Have you addressed these nuances with him?
6: No, I haven't.
7: You haven't. Okay.
6: Because, you know...
1: Are you afraid of how he'll respond, or maybe he'll deny, or...
6: No, not really. I don't know. I just... I know he realizes this, but... I just basically pray that the Lord will... fix whatever's wrong in his brain.
7: And some of the topics that he's changing the subject on, is that because you think he's avoiding the topic? It's a serious, deep topic, or is he's just distracted? Okay.
6: No, well, it's just very simple things, and almost any conversation we get into, can just flip it to something totally unrelated, and then I have to bring him back.
7: Well,
6: talking about this
7: you may not get this prayer answered, because this could be the way that the Lord's designed him to be. Oftentimes in relationships, you know, there's a honeymoon stage, and we look past little things that might bother us later on, because we're just focusing on all the positive. And then as the relationship progresses, and little things start to bother us about the other person, and it's not necessarily because they're being different, it's because we're all of a sudden starting to notice them. And so what I'm hearing from you is, it's not that he's being an avoidant. His mind just is very curious. His mind maybe bounces around to think about different things. You're talking about something like, oh, yeah, that reminds me of a song that I heard. And why is this like this? What do you think about that? It could also be that he has ADHD, who knows? But either way, his brain is just built in a different way. And it may not change. Now, that doesn't necessarily mean you can't address certain things with him. And so I would focus on what your area of growth might be in this situation, why you may be hesitant to be able to bring this up to him, and then also why it may be so bothersome for you. If you had a parent who was very intrusive and asked you a lot of questions, that may be a reason why a person becomes bothered when other people start asking questions. If you had to think about your history or think about what stops you from addressing this, what do you think that is?
6: Oh, I just normally throughout my life, I just take these issues to the Lord and ask that he would, you know, do what he could do to change the situation. Mm-hmm. And I do. I have in the past addressed different situations.
7: Mm-hmm. Well, but, and I think...
6: And I could tell him. I could ask him or bring the subject up. Because I don't know, he has a hearing problem too, and I have to be careful because I have to speak loud. He does wear hearing aids, but, you know, that could be part of the problem too.
7: Well, I actually think you should. Because I think it will expose something about your relationship. If we can't be open and honest with one another, as well as loving and accepting, it prevents intimacy from occurring. And you may have heard this before, that God typically answers yes, no, or wait. And I think sometimes God, you know, like I said, if this is the way that God's built him, God's not going to change this about him. And sometimes when we're challenged that we can't change a situation, we have to look at what needs to be changed inside of us. And so I would begin by having that conversation and see what that elicits. And if you find that you do run into problems and you do end up struggling, then maybe there's a therapist or someone who can help walk you through that. But who knows? Maybe you'll find out something from his past history and your own past history as you explore the subject together. That highlights something interesting and builds a greater level of intimacy between the two of you.
1: Do you think intimacy in marriage would help them if they were to attend the intensive?
7: Oh, I think intimacy in marriage can help everybody.
8: Well, that's true.
7: Absolutely. You, even though you guys have got a lot of life experience, right, the relationship itself is new, and there's still a lot to discover about one another.
1: Yeah. Dr. Elves?
0: Murray, I understand your frustration. That combination that you're describing would be hard for me to tolerate. My husband is very musically inclined, and on most days, I really enjoy how musical he is. He turns his yawns into songs sometimes, and I don't always enjoy that. And some days, I'm not up for music, and I'm not up for humor, and I need a break from his style. But it is his style, and it's very ingrained in him. And so I want to share a couple of things that I use myself, and I teach other people to use. One, I'll challenge you. I think you spiritualize problems, which is good and necessary, but then I think it leaves you avoiding addressing it directly. Mm. So there is something to that. And Mark was pointing you in that direction too. So your hesitation to bring things to people, to pray for 2 years about it, but not say anything to him, there's something amiss there. And I think you're missing out on how powerful a good, strong conversation can be when you address an annoying behavior directly. Because your husband, he's a wonderful guy. He might be willing to adjust some of these eccentricities he has. You two might need a code word, and maybe it's something like squirrel. Maybe you've heard that joke that people who struggle with giving long, prolonged attention to a topic, squirrel, they get distracted and they look at something else. And that might be part of what your husband goes through. He just bounces to another topic. And you can say something to him outside of it happening like that. It gets a little frustrating, honestly, when you don't stick with one topic. May I have your permission to gently point it out? And could we have a fun little code word? Like, can I say, whoa, squirrel, this is one of those squirrel moments. Can we go back to what I brought up? doing it gently and lightly like that might help him to accept it. I'd also set up an agreement between you and your husband to say, some days I just need a break from the songs. I just am not in a musical mood. Would you mind holding that back when you're in my company? But because some of these things he might not be able to change because he's got 70 years of the behaviors, you might choose that this is part of your lot in life. You got a great husband and he's got these odd behaviors that bug you. And so when they happen, instead of saying anything, you might choose, God bless him. God, I choose to forgive him that this gets annoying, because you may have little power to change it. But choosing to see suffering or discomfort as God's way of refining our character, he might bring more patience out of you. And what I found, Marie, is that those days that I'm annoyed with the sing-songy household I live in, it's usually because I've got something going on. I've got an irritability, a stress, I'm too anxious, and it shuts down the playful side of me that is otherwise able to enjoy that. So rather than it being my family's problem, I at least know part of it is my problem, and I have some power to figure out, why am I more irritable and testy today and less patient? And God, I give you permission to work on that part of me. But this whole combination of what I'm suggesting may be very helpful for you and your husband. Bring it up at a time of peace when you're not terribly annoyed with him, and take responsibility that it might be your lack of patience that's bringing some of these things to the surface for you.
7: This reminds me of a well-known quote that's attributed to Carl Jung, who was a psychoanalyst. And the quote is, everything that irritates us about others can lead us to an understanding of ourselves. And so I think it's just would be great for you to bring it up to him, not to create conflict. But all conflict really is two people have differences about something. Conflict doesn't have to necessarily be highly conflictual. It could, you know, and there may be things about you that he doesn't like, that he doesn't bring up. And maybe that's a great way to approach the subject topic too. Is there anything about me that I do that you don't like? I'd like to hear that to see if there's a way that I can correct it. And we can only reach a certain level of intimacy with someone until we have conflict with them, because you know, until we do have conflict, we don't know if we can mess up or speak up and be honest with someone and know if they're going to accept us back into the relationship. And so conflict is actually necessary to be able to create deeper intimacy.
1: Everyone watching and listening right now is wondering, so Alice, what's the code word you use with your husband when he starts turning his songs into
0: yawns?
1: We're
0: more blunt than that. I'll just tell him. Just not in a humorous sing-songy mood. I'm sorry. Okay. I understand.
1: I've also heard that sometimes, like when you're dating someone or something, the things that you find appealing or attractive or something, after time you wind up being really annoyed by them.
7: Absolutely. They're so carefree. I love it. They're so irresponsible. They don't make any plans.
1: Yes.
7: Right?
1: Yes.
7: It's the other side of the coin.
1: Well, Marie, thank you so much for calling in today to New Life Live. You can find out more about the Intimacy and Marriage Intensive. It's coming up at the end of this month. It begins on the 25th of September in Dallas. The early bird rate ends next Friday, the 11th of September. And you might also want to pick up a copy of the How We Love book. That's in the newlife.com store. Thank you so much for calling us today here on New Life Live. We've got Mark Cameron here. He's the leader of How We Love. And we've got Dr. Alice Benton here too. Charlonda and Elizabeth, we're going to talk to you when we come back on New Life Live.
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1: 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And if you can't join us on September 17th, that's a Thursday. Maybe that's, bingo night, or maybe it's date night or laundry night. I don't know. And you really want to be there. Well, just sign up anyway, because we'll send you a link after the webinar where you can watch for up to 7 days after. 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Here is Elizabeth in Chico, California, listening on the New Life app. And Charlando, we'll talk to you after we get with Elizabeth. So how can we help you, Elizabeth? What's going on?
15: Well, I'm 72 years old. I go to church, but unfortunately I cannot connect with the people there because they're about 40 years younger than I am.
1: Hmm.
15: And I'm really to the point that maybe I don't want to go to church for a while.
1: Oh, okay. How long have you been going to this church?
15: A little over a year.
1: Okay. Are you new to that area?
15: Well, kind of. I came from Alaska. Yeah. Well, I've been here. I've been in California 9 years, but I came from Alaska.
1: Okay. Now you're at this new church and finding it hard to make friends.
0: Elizabeth, would you tell us what was community like for you? Maybe back in Alaska, has there been a time in your life where you had abundant community that was really life-giving?
15: Yes, in Alaska. Definitely in Alaska. Yeah, I was up there 17 years, and I helped out at the food bank. I taught Sunday school. I helped out with missionettes and pioneers at another church, so I kept myself very busy.
0: Ooh. What life circumstances brought you away from that into California?
15: Too cold and too snowy and too icy. It was time for me to come. I live in Northern California. I'm between Chico and Redding, and I live in a little town called Corning. So that's where I live, and I've been here a little over 9 years, and I'm ready to go back to Alaska.
0: Mm.
15: So.
0: And where's family?
15: I don't have family.
0: You don't have any family?
15: I, I have a daughter, but she doesn't speak to me hardly. I have a son that does not speak to me. I have another son that I rarely, I have two other sons that I rarely hear from them. And all that they tell me is, it's a fairy tale that you're believing in, Mom, and I don't want to hear it.
0: Your faith in particular is the fairy tale?
15: My faith in Jesus Christ is a fairy tale to them. Yeah.
7: Wow.
0: And your husband, did he pass away?
15: He committed suicide many years ago, and then I was married in Alaska, and he passed away in 2009. He had gone missing, and they found him dead the next day, and he was only 53 years old.
7: Wow, Elizabeth.
0: Life has been so lonely for you, and I hear there were exceptions in Alaska. You had a great community. But to lose all of your immediate family members in horrific ways. Oh, Elizabeth, how is your heart doing with all those losses?
15: I don't know. It hurts. I had a son that died. His birthday would be September 5th, and he would be 46 years old. So I lost him as a baby at the age of 15 months.
0: Elizabeth, I hear your tears, and I suspect you're a real tough gal, and I don't think you cry easily or cry with other people. Is that right?
15: No, that's correct.
0: I think, Elizabeth, you, because of what you've been through, I think a wall has been built up around you, and there's even a toughness in your voice, and I think people hear a message unintentionally that you're tough, you got it all together, you're an independent lady, and you don't need anybody. And that's not at all what you want. But the tone of your voice somehow expresses that. And I think it's because you have immense pain that probably is bottled up inside you. Well, how do you react to that?
15: I don't know. I stay in God's word daily. I pray daily. I walk like crazy. I probably walk between 12 and 14 miles a week. I do a lot of walking, do a lot of praying for people when I'm walking, if I run into somebody. That's what I do.
0: Elizabeth, your heart is to give. I mean, all these things you were involved in Alaska, you're obviously a generous person. And I want you to think over this break about this idea that you may unintentionally put off a really strong tone of voice that kind of says you have it all together and you don't need people. And it might actually keep people at bay, keep people at a distance from you. So I'm going to talk with you more. We will talk with you more after the break about when you get vulnerable and soft and you shed tears with us about your son. Oh, Elizabeth, that drew me into you. It made me want to know more about you and your story.
7: Elizabeth, stay on the phone. We'll continue our conversation with you and everyone watching and listening. Please send a hug right now to Elizabeth. We're all going to be praying for you, but don't hang up. We want to continue our conversation on New Life Live.
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16: Contests are open to legal residents of the continental United States 18 years of age or older unless otherwise specified, except employees, their parent, affiliate, subsidiary, or successor companies, advertising and promotion agencies, contest prize suppliers, participating advertisers, sponsors, and immediate family members of anyone so employed. Contest entries must include entrant's name, address, and daytime and evening telephone numbers. When individual contests require, birth date will also have to be included. One winner per household. Listeners can only win one contest, including but not limited to phone in, email, internet, or postal entry once every 60 days. In the event of contest requiring telephone or fax entries, sponsors are not responsible for the inability of caller to complete the call within specified time, whether due to telephone equipment malfunctions, disconnections, busy lines, or other circumstances. Only calls to the designated telephone number will be eligible to win. In the event of contest requiring mail entries, postal, or electronic, and sponsors are not responsible for the timeliness of delivery or electronic malfunctions that may affect the delivery or content of the entry. Neither are they responsible for misdirected, illegible, postage due, or lost mail. male. Decision of the judges is final. All participants agree to be bound by these rules. Void where prohibited by law. All federal, state, and local laws and regulations apply. Prizes are specified within individual contest rules. Prizes are non-transferable and non-exchangeable. No substitution or cash equivalent will be made. Reserves the right to substitute a prize of equal or greater value if the awarded prize is unavailable for any reason. Winners agree to come by the station to provide proof of age and identity, photo identification a must, and to execute an affidavit of eligibility, indemnification, and release within 30 days of winning. Prizes can be mailed so long as winner completes a mail release form and also provides a copy of photo identification. Failure to comply will result in forfeiture of prize. Unclaimed prizes will not be awarded. All federal, state, and local laws and regulations apply. All federal, state, and local taxes are the sole responsibility of the winner. Participation constitutes permission without any further obligation to the contest winner to use winner's name, voice, address, and likeness for promotional purposes. Additional rules or eligibility requirements may be announced on air, provided on the website, or may be attained by sending a self-addressed stamped envelope with the identity of the contest inquiry to 6400 North Beltline Road, Suite 110, Irving, Texas, 75063.
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1: All right, back to Elizabeth. And what do you think of what Alice said to you right before the break? Are you with us, Elizabeth?
15: Oh, yes, I am. Sorry.
1: That's okay. So what do you think of what Dr. Alice said right before the break?
15: Yeah, she's right on. Yeah, I feel like I'm like, yep, I got this all together and I can go through life just fine.
7: Have you ever heard that feedback before that Alice gave you, Elizabeth, that just your tone of voice and just maybe how short and sharp you are might be off-putting or might be sending an unintentional message? Have you heard that before?
15: No, I have not.
7: Okay. I want to validate what Alice is saying, because that I experienced your tone of voice the same way. And sometimes we don't know this stuff about ourselves until somebody loving points it out to us. And I wonder if that's unintentionally sending a message to others that you might not be interested, or you don't really want to continue a conversation, or maybe they just feel a little bit intimidated to start a conversation with you. And so I wonder, because I'm also thinking about this correlation too, is that you're saying it's hard with the people in your church because they're all 30 years younger than you. Well, they're probably a reminder too of your kids, mm-hmm. who I imagine who are around mm-hmm. the similar age group. And maybe that's why they also find it hard to stay in relationship with you. And I wonder if actually learning how to connect with people who are 30 years younger than you may actually help you in your relationship with your own kids. And so here's a couple of things to maybe try.
15: Okay.
7: Pay attention to the tone of your voice and see if you can make it a little bit softer. And then also, as you approach others, approach them in a curious way and ask them about them and listen and don't give any advice or any feedback. And just be curious with others and see if that changes anything. And it may take a little bit of time to build skills, because skills do take time to build. But possibly even if you can be vulnerable enough to even ask somebody, maybe even a pastor, or somebody the person who you might trust the most, to see if the feedback that we're giving you is also accurate from how they experience you too. Because I think if you can identify this and you can maybe resolve this or improve upon this, that could change a whole lot of things for you and help you feel a lot less disconnected. Because I wouldn't necessarily say just people's stages of life, you know, naturally make them disconnected from us. I mean, I have friends who are 10 years older than me, 20 years older than me, 30 years older than me, and I can connect with them in a very strong way. So maybe just try that.
0: Elizabeth, I like your determination. I hear that you are willing to take feedback that is not fun to hear and get to work on it. And that's a great part of your character. You might tell a couple people you trust that you give them permission. Tell them, I just learned that I maybe have an edgy, strong tone of voice. Would you let me know if I'm doing it? Because I'm trying to learn and become aware and I want to soften it. But only do it with people that will be loving about it back to you. And then please get into grief work. The loss of all of your kids, your spouses. Oh, sister, you're walking wounded. And when we have that much pain and we try to keep it at bay so we can survive the day, so much energy goes into suppressing your grief. And if you'll let yourself enter into therapy to allow the grief, allow the tears, and it won't be comfortable for you because you're such a get it done kind of a lady, but letting yourself get soft and vulnerable like that will bring so much relief, and it will honor these people that have died that you lost. And lastly, I say this from experience too, because Elizabeth, I don't want to rely on anybody. I want to do things myself, and I can hurt myself by carrying too heavy of a load, literally and figuratively, because I'm going to do it myself. And I'm kind of good at doing stuff myself, so I don't need people. But like you said, but my heart and soul need people, and I don't want to be needy. And so I've had to come to accept that there's a healthy level of neediness, and God wants us to be needy in a good way with trustworthy people. And New Life has been the place for me to find those trustworthy people. So whether that's you getting into one of our New Life recovery groups with a New Life therapist and one of our New Life intensives, that's the place to kind of to find the kind of people you can do the things we're suggesting to do.
7: Well, and vulnerability breeds vulnerability. You know, God's given us all different talents and abilities, and when we can be vulnerable enough to need, it allows other people to use their God-given talents and abilities and to be able to bless us. And then it also allows opportunity for them to want to reciprocate and allow us to help them too.
15: Okay. Sounds good.
1: So getting back to Elizabeth's question about the people in her church, and she wants to leave her church. And so you guys are suggesting that, no, just learn more about them. Is there a food bank at that church or something that maybe you can get involved in, the Sunday school or something?
15: No, they don't. No, they don't need any help at this time, but they know that I'm willing to help. And when I have an opportunity, they know who to call.
7: And is there anyone else in your church who is around your age?
15: No. There is a lady, she's like almost 80, but we don't connect either, so I'm not sure. I'm really not sure.
7: And does she connect with other people in the church, though? That would be key to think about. She doesn't.
0: So before you move on from this church, and I think it's okay and important to go church shopping, and there are seasons when one church fits and then it no longer does, and God might be calling you elsewhere. But I'd ask you to try out a life group. If your church has that, try out a small group first, even a Bible study with other women, but go with the intention of starting to reveal the things that we've been talking about with you. And if you get the kind of reception that feels safe and like you can grow in relationship with them, stay a while. If you don't find that there, then get to a church where there are good life groups with people that you'd feel comfortable letting your guard down with.
7: I think you've got a lot to give, Elizabeth. You've had a lot of life experience. And I think there's many things that you can bless others with and be a source of knowledge and maybe wisdom and support if they feel safe to come to you.
15: Okay, sounds good. I'll do it.
0: I really hope you call us back.
1: Yes.
0: Give this work a couple months and then call us back, please, and let us know how it's going.
15: Okay, I will do that. Absolutely.
1: Elizabeth is just ready to get off the phone and start working on this.
7: Yes. Yes.
1: We love it. We love it.
15: Thank you so much. Yeah, I have to get my 2 miles of walking in today.
7: Okay, thank you for calling. I'm glad you did.
1: You know what? I'm praying right now that you'll find someone that you can just connect with right now on your walk, or maybe, I don't know, just something like you'll have something in common. Maybe they lived in Alaska too. Mm-hmm. Who knows? But just, I mean, oh, Elizabeth, thank you for calling us today. Healing is a Choice is a book that we offer in the newlife.com store.
0: Be a great fit for Elizabeth.
1: Yeah. Elizabeth, I think you should get that book.
7: And even Dr. Jim's book, Doing Life with Your Adult Kids,
0: yes,
7: mm-hmm, would be a good mm-hmm one, too.
1: Or Dr. Jim's other book, When Your Adult Child Strays, because mm-hmm it sounds like that's going on, too, where they've just completely, they're calling her beliefs fairy tales and everything else. And yeah, so lots of resources for you there, Elizabeth, and the newlife.com store. Thank you so much for calling in. Alice, you mentioned the phrase, and we've heard it before, the walking wounded. We have so many people like that in our church. We may not know. They might be the quiet ones who don't say a lot, or we have no idea what people are going through. Sometimes when we're out on the road and mm-hmm someone's cutting us off, and our first inclination, at least mine, is maybe to say something under my breath, like, you know, what are you doing? Why are you driving like that? We have no idea what people are going through. And so be a friend to people, pray for people, come alongside people. It's what we do here at New Life all the time. When people call in to us who are facing just these horrible struggles and situations, sometimes they're facing them alone. They have no one to turn to, so they turn to us because we've been doing this for 37 years now. And people trust us, or maybe they're first-time listeners. They find us on the radio. They're tuning around looking for something, and they hear us. And so they call in, and they get the help that they need. 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
1: Ladies, if betrayal is part of your story, first of all, we are so sorry that you've had to go through that. 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This is happening in Washington, D.C., the weekend of November 13th, so make plans now to join us there for the Restore Healing After Betrayal Intensive. We are here today at New Life Live. We love hearing from you guys on the phone, but we've also got other ways that you can get your questions to us. If you can't call in when we're here in the studio, you can go to newlife.com/radio to find out what our phone number is to leave a voicemail. It's different than the one that we give on the show here, the 1-800-229-3000 number. We've also got a form that you can fill out that will get your question to us. And we've got one of those questions here right now. It is from BK, who asks, did my mother's constant behavior of leaving the house and ignoring my cries cause buried bitterness and resentment in my heart? So BK says, I was molested by a family member as a young child while my mother was away from our home. She actually was away quite a lot. There were many instances she would leave, and I would run after her in tears because I knew what to expect in her absence. Shortly afterwards is when the molestation would take place. Did this cause the bitterness and resentment to stay with me into adulthood? Now, after becoming a believer in Christ, BK says, I forgave my mom, but we never had a great relationship. I struggled to demonstrate a deep love for her. I would always honor her and celebrate holidays with her up into my married life, but there was still a distance. There seems to have been a disconnect. She is no longer with us. She passed away a couple of years ago. So what would you say to her? What would you say to BK?
7: Well, I would say BK, absolutely. I think that that's created a deep emotional wound from you. I mean, anytime a parent ignores cries or leaves a child in distress, and let me be clear here too, sometimes parents, in single parent situations, you may have to leave a child when you want to stay longer because you've got to go to work, you've got to go out and provide. But either way, whether it happens intentionally or unintentionally, or whether it's circumstantial, it still creates a wound inside of emotional abandonment, and we carry that with us. And that combined with abuse occurring afterwards, it makes a whole lot of sense why you had bitterness and resentment build up here. Now, I find that this happens with a lot of people, is that they do say, well, I've forgiven my parents, I've forgiven that person. Forgiving someone doesn't necessarily heal the wound inside of you. And there's also a difference between decisional forgiveness and emotional forgiveness. And we have to decide over and over again, sometimes daily for a period of time, before we feel the emotional forgiveness that follows. And so what I would recommend for you, BK, is to, even though your mom's no longer alive, it doesn't mean that you can't get healing for this, is to get into therapy, to explore this emotional abandonment, and also to process through the abuse that you went through. And I think it's in doing that, as we talk about these difficult and painful things, and to talk about just the reality of a situation, as we process things, what happens in our brain is our brain begins to integrate when we can do that in a safe place. And that's how healing then eventually occurs for us. Alice.
0: Oh, BK, my heart is so heavy for you. Your trauma was complicated, and we only know this one slice of your life. I believe you need your day in court, and you have multiple perpetrators. I think you may have experienced God as neglecting you. You haven't mentioned your father. I don't know if he was the abuser, or he also was neglectful or absent. The abuser themselves and your mom, all four of these people did not protect you, and you needed protection. And it may sound blasphemous for me to add God into that list, but we do have to acknowledge and process if God can intervene, and he can stop things, and he didn't stop this. then I probably did feel abandoned by him. I felt like he could have rescued me and he didn't. He could have opened my mom's eyes and he didn't. He could have kept my dad there and he didn't. And being able to be angry at all of those people in a therapeutic setting can help move that forgiveness into the deeper healing that Mark is referring to. There were a couple of people that mistreated me in my life, nowhere near the level of what you went through. But in my therapy sessions, I wrote letters to these people that were never meant to be sent. I read them out loud, and I had conversations with an empty chair led by my therapist so that I got to express, I got to have my day in court, I got to be heard. When all those people that should have treated me better and didn't, should have rescued me, should have been there for me and they weren't, we need justice. And some of that justice won't come until eternity, but we can at least feel the validation and we can release more of the justified anger and bitterness by going through some of these exercises. And when the Bible says that when we allow the sun to go down on our anger, it gives the enemy a foothold. So I'm so glad that you've chosen to forgive her, because forgiving does protect you spiritually from that foothold the enemy wants to claim that you haven't forgiven. So he gets to bother you more about this horrific experience, the experiences that you went through. Choosing to forgive puts a sort of a hedge of protection around us, and it releases us from that authority the enemy tries to claim if we do not forgive. So all these things that we're suggesting, we really hope you'll take New Life up on letting us set you up with a counselor who's well-trained in walking you through this, because you can have more freedom and more peace this side of eternity if you will get into this deeper work.
7: Yeah, and then just to clarify, the heart of what I know that you're saying too, Alice, is that I know that you're not saying that God does abandon us. God doesn't abandon us, but we can still perceive it that way. Yes. A lot of the times, God, I cried out to you and you weren't there. And the Bible actually models for us that it's okay for us to do this. In the Psalms, some of the Psalms, David cries out to God. In there's a whole book called Lamentations. You know, why is that in the Bible, right? Because we're lamenting the hurt that has happened to us, and we know that God doesn't actually abandon us, but God doesn't necessarily step in the way that we want him to step in all the time, because we live in a broken world. But he is there for us, and he provides healing. And being able to just do exactly what you're saying, be able to process it, be able to speak out loud those internal thoughts, can help us get to healing.
0: It also would be useful, BK, to consider what your mom's brokenness was. Her brokenness doesn't justify how she neglected you, but it does help bring some understanding. I would guess there's been generational trauma, and she was also probably a victim of neglect and abandonment and maybe sexual abuse too. Doesn't justify what she did, but it helps put things into perspective of why she might have neglected you so badly.
1: 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Like I said a little bit ago, there's a voicemail number there. 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Thanks for watching and listening. Thanks for sharing about us with your friends, maybe someone that you'll see at church this coming Sunday. Have a great weekend, a long Labor Day weekend, and we'll be back with you next week here on New Life Live. 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
8: Hello there, and thanks for tuning into this week's show. 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We appreciate it. And if you're just joining us for the first time, nice to have you along today. I want to start by sending a big thank you out to our sponsor, Dr. Newton's Naturals. 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And I want you to check them out when you have a chance, because they really have some great products to improve your health and the health of your family. Okay, on today's show, we're talking about vitamin D, sometimes referred to as the sunshine vitamin. But folks, here's the problem. Many of us aren't getting enough sunshine lately between slathering on those powerful sunscreens and spending more time indoors. And what it really comes down to is this vitamin D deficiency that's out there is causing an avalanche of health problems for 70% of our population, ranging from pain, loss of balance, muscle weakness, depression, increased blood pressure, arthritis, memory loss, and even a compromised immune system. And I have Dr. Michael Pincus with me today to talk about the most effective way to get vitamin D. Dr. Pincus, it's good to talk to you again.
9: Chris, it's great to be back. Thank you.
8: You know, many of you know that Dr. Pincus is a nationally recognized authority on natural and alternative health. He's a successful chiropractor. He's worked with top Hollywood celebrities, professional and Olympic athletes, and he continues to be very involved in some of today's top health concerns. And let's kind of start at the top, Dr. Pincus, and talk a little bit about what are some of the warning signs that you may be deficient in vitamin D?
9: Okay, well, the part of it is how you feel. And one of the things, Chris, is being tired for no apparent reason.
8: Okay.
9: But on the reverse side of that, I've seen that a lack of vitamin D affects your sleep. Okay, another big sign is that your bones ache. Now, there's a lot of people listening who've been diagnosed with osteoporosis, which is a thinning of the bone.
8: Mm-hmm.
9: But again, a vitamin D deficiency. A big one is muscle weakness. So you try to get up from a couch, you get in and out of a car, and you're finding it more and more difficult. And that's leading to the high prevalence of people falling and injuring themselves.
8: Ah, okay. All right.
9: Which is a huge problem.
8: Right, exactly.
9: Another one is you tend to get more cold, especially upper respiratory problems.
8: Okay.
9: Problems with blood pressure, cardiovascular problems, digestive problems, constipation, bloating, gas.
10: Mm-hmm.
9: It's very, very common. And if you're a diabetic, there's all kinds of data about being deficient in vitamin D, and the list goes on and on. It's a huge problem.
8: What does vitamin D actually do in the body? What is it used for?

0: Well, when we use the word vitamin, it's actually kind of a misnomer because vitamin D is actually a hormone.
1: Okay.
0: And this regulates thousands of genes in the body. Everything from pain, blood sugar, immune system, blood pressure, bone strength. Plus, vitamin D has been linked to maintaining colon health, breast, prostate, and ovarian health. But I'll tell you what, the way we're taking vitamin D is all wrong. It's all messed up.
1: Well, why do you say that? Why is it messed up?
0: Well, first of all, you go to your doctor and they say, yeah, I'm going to put you on a vitamin D supplement, and it's like 400 international units, which is totally worthless. Or God forbid, if you're listening right now and you're taking a multivitamin and you think you're covered, that's why you're on 6 or 8 or 10 different prescription drugs. I'll tell you that right now. Because your body is not getting enough D. The other thing is that vitamin D is an oil. You don't absorb oils in your body. They're very difficult to digest.
1: Okay.
0: So I've come up with my own vitamin D, which I call Dr. Pincus's vitamin D3 formula.
1: So, Dr. Pincus, what makes your fast melt vitamin D formula so unique?
0: Well, Chris, first of all, I put 5,000 units of vitamin D3 per serving in each tablet so you can actually feel the difference. I wanted to give you enough dosage so it really goes to work. Second, I use the right type of vitamin D in my formula, which is superior and readily available so your body can digest it, and this is known as vitamin D3. And third, my formula is a fast-melt tablet that's available for immediate absorption.
1: You know, you mentioned that vitamin D is an oil, so how were you able to make your formula into a fast-melt?
0: Well, good question, Chris. Here's what I've done. I've worked with an advanced team of scientists, and these guys, they know their stuff, and they're using this technology to convert vitamin D, which is an oil, into a dry powder. And once they do that, they put it in this fast dissolving melt for immediate absorption and quick results that you can feel.
1: What's some of the feedback that you're getting, Dr. Pincus, from people that are taking your fast melt D3?
0: Well, I'm getting tons of feedback. You know, I've got people that email me. Here's an email from Betty, and she writes, I was diagnosed with a severe vitamin D deficiency, and she said she tried many other vitamin supplements.
1: Okay.
0: And then she discovered my D3, and she said she went back to her doctor, had her blood test, and her blood test went back into a normal range just within weeks.
1: Wow. All right, folks, I want to take a moment here to let you listeners know that if you want to try Dr. Pincus's vitamin D3 formula, there's a special toll-free number for you to call. 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And when you do call and order, you will not be automatically enrolled in one of those monthly subscription programs. 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I'll give it to you again. It's 1-800-413-7495. All right, for those of you just joining us, I have Dr. Michael Pincus on the line with us today. We've been talking about Dr. Pincus's fast melt vitamin D3 formula, and this vitamin D deficiency is really an epidemic now, causing all kinds of health concerns. But the issue is, even if you're trying to get vitamin D back in your body, you're most likely taking the wrong type or the wrong form of vitamin D the wrong way, maybe not even getting enough of it. And Dr. Pincus, why don't we start here by talking about, you know, why is this deficiency such an epidemic, despite all of the awareness and the products that you see on the store shelves containing vitamin D?
0: Well, yeah, that's a good point. 70% of us in this country are deficient in vitamin D. The fact is that your body needs vitamin D. This is a hormone that should be there, and it's not there. And the statistics show that back in the 70s when we started getting cable networks and, of course, with the internet, we're not going outside, and most of us get no vitamin D from the sun.
1: What makes your Fast Melt D3 formula a much better choice?
0: Well, Chris, first of all, I put 5,000 units of vitamin D3 per serving in each tablet so you can actually feel the difference. Second, I use the right type of vitamin D in my formula. And third, I've worked with an advanced team of scientists, and they're using this technology to put it in this fast dissolving melt for immediate absorption and quick results that you can feel.
1: Now, is your Fast Melt vitamin D3 formula manufactured here in the U.S., Dr. Pincus?
0: Yeah, absolutely. My formula is manufactured right here in the USA, Chris. In fact, we have a facility that is a CGMP certified lab, which means current good manufacturing practices. And this is an FDA mandated set of rules that we follow. As a matter of fact, just recently, the FDA came in and did an inspection, and they said, hey, guys, keep up the good work.
1: Now, you mentioned earlier that there's a strong connection between vitamin D and diabetes. Talk a little bit about how your Fast Melt D3 formula could help folks that are dealing with diabetes or even at risk of getting diabetes.
0: Well, yeah, diabetes is a huge problem. And in type 2 diabetics, what we find is that there's plenty of insulin in the body, but the insulin is not recognized by the cells. And so what vitamin D3 does is it takes that problem and it seems to fix it. Now, they've studied vitamin D3 and it's improved this insulin signature by 60%. And just to give you a comparison, the most popular diabetic drug improves at 13%.
1: Wow. Now, let me ask you this, Dr. Pincus. How can your Fast Melt D3 formula help boost your immune system?
0: Vitamin D is responsible for 200 different chemicals that your immune cells produce to fight off bacteria and viruses. Listen, if you're someone that's susceptible to having any type of cold, flu, I would start right now taking one of my vitamin D3 melts every day. And one of the nice things about this is that besides your immune system being better, you'll find your energy better, you'll find less pain, less arthritic type pain, more mobility, flexibility, better muscle strength. And if you're someone who's concerned about falling, you'll have better balance and a better sense of walking, which is so important, is it?
1: So, and how do you take it, Dr. Pincus?
0: You can take it in the morning, you can take it at night. You don't need water, and you put it in your mouth, and, you know, maybe count to 30, it's gone.
1: Wow. And maybe you can share again, for those that may have just joined us, some of the responses that you get from people that have been taking your formula, and what kind of results have they seen?
0: Let me tell you my own story. So over the summer, I didn't take as much of my D3. Actually traveling, and I ran out of it. So what happened to me is, you know, I'm basically pain-free, but all of a sudden I started having pain in my hand. I go, what is this? This is weird. But then I realized that I had run out of my D3 formula, and I went off of it for several weeks. And the minute I started going on it, it took about 7, maybe 8 days, the pain went away.
1: Wow.
0: Crazy, isn't it?
1: That's how you know something's working, right? If you stop and the health issues come back, well, there's your answer.
0: That's the best test that anyone can listen to, especially if you're on the fence. You're going, well, I wonder if this is really for me. And what I would do, Chris, is next time you give out the number to have people order, is go ahead and order it. I know you mentioned it's a risk-free offer, and go ahead and try it yourself and stay on it for 5, 6 weeks. And then if you still doubt it, then go off of it and see if anything gets worse.
1: And again, folks, I want to take a moment here to let you listeners know that if you want to try Dr. Pincus's vitamin D3 formula, there's a special toll-free number for you to call. 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And when you do call and order, you'll not be enrolled in any of those monthly subscription programs. This is a one-time order, folks. So the number to call is 1-800-413-7495. I'll give it to you again. It's 1-800-413-7495. So what do you think, folks? Are you one of the 70% of people listening most likely taking the wrong type of vitamin D supplement? Joining us today is our good friend, Dr. Michael Pincus, and we've been talking about his Fast Melt vitamin D3 formula. And Dr. Pincus, what you're saying is that most of us are deficient in vitamin D, and because of that deficiency, it's causing health issues like pain, muscle weakness, immune problems, and that most vitamin D supplements are not the best form. And more importantly, it's not the right amount of vitamin D to really make an impact. Is that what you're saying?
0: Yes, it's exactly what I'm saying, Chris. It's a multifaceted problem where, one, we're not getting enough vitamin D3 in our system.
1: Mm-hmm.
0: Vitamin D3 is responsible for activating 2,000 different genes in the body, controlling everything from diabetes to hormone production to muscle strength, heart beating correctly, digestion, immune system. It's a really long list. And honestly, it surprised me because in medical school, we learned that vitamin D was necessary for the bones. We get enough being outside and in our milk, and end of story.
1: Right.
0: And for the first 20-some years of my practice, I never prescribed vitamin D. I just didn't think it was necessary. And then in the early 2000s, the studies started coming out, and now there's over 2,300 studies that just show that vitamin D is absolutely necessary. It's not just a good idea. It's absolutely necessary. It's a hormone that should be in the body, and it's not there.
1: Can you share some of that research, Dr. Pincus, and more importantly, what's the conclusion of the research related to vitamin D?
0: Well, one of the biggest studies ever on vitamin D were from the U.S. Navy.
1: Okay.
0: So I think it was like 145,000 men and women were studied, and they found that the number one non-combat reason that people died in the Navy was due to melanoma.
1: So skin cancer.
0: So I'm reading the study, you know, I kind of paused right there and I went, yeah, it makes sense. You know, people are out on the decks of ships in the equator and all over the world and they're getting the harmful
1: exposure,
0: UV sun rays and they're developing skin cancer. But then I read on and it said most of the victims were office workers, like clerks and people in hangers and inside. And I went, oh my God. So it was a link going back to vitamin D deficiency in the body.
1: What about muscle and bone strength? Can your D3 formula help with that?
0: Yeah, it's critical. Like if you're someone that's over 50, especially, you're seeing a progression of the core muscles in your body starting to slow down. First, it's kind of a clumsiness that people kind of feel like they're getting clumsy physically. And then it's a lack of flexibility that you start to stiffen up and you feel it at night, especially if you're in bed, rolling from side to side. You wake up with your knees hurting, your legs are restless, your shoulders hurt. That's that stiffness setting in that's associated with the lack of this vitamin D3 in my formula. So if you're someone listening right now and you're having a lot of joint pain, bone pain, muscle pain, fibromyalgia, I would say start on my formula like immediately and start taking one or two of my vitamin D3s a day for the first week or two to get your doses up quickly.
1: So let me ask you about these gummy vitamins. Does that work? Can you put enough vitamin D into a little gummy bear, and is that the best way to get it in your body?
0: No, of course not, Chris. You know, they'll go to any type of lengths to try to market things that seem good, but you're taking a lot of sugar and gelatin and wax. My thing is, it's not what you take, it's what your body absorbs.
1: Well, I want to talk more about what happens when people start taking your Fast Melt D3 formula.
0: Boy, that's a really good question, because the first area that vitamin D seems to affect is your energy, your sleep, your outlook, your moods, and then after being on it for a while, your core strength will come back. So for those of you who have slowed down, you're going to feel more energy, like physically. So it's kind of like feeling a little bit younger, Chris.
1: And who wouldn't want that?
0: Right.
1: And maybe you can share again for those that may have just joined us, some of the responses that you get from people that have been taking your formula and what kind of results have they seen?
0: Well, one of the surprising ones was I gave it to my brother-in-law who had gone to his doctor and was very concerned about his cholesterol, his blood fat, and his weight. And I put him on my vitamin D3, and he went back in 3 months later, and his blood profile was perfect.
1: All right, I want to take a moment here to let you listeners know that, again, if you want to try Dr. Pincus's vitamin D3 formula, there is a special toll-free number for you to call right now. 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So that number to call is 1-800-413-7495. And keep in mind, folks, you have absolutely nothing to lose here because Dr. Pincus's vitamin D3 formula is guaranteed to be safe and effective or your money back. And when you do call an order, you're not going to be enrolled in one of those automatic monthly subscription programs. This is a one-time order. So I encourage you, the number to call is 1-800-413-7495. I'll give it to you again. It's 1-800-413-7495. So how about it, folks? I mean, what it really comes down to here is we're not getting the right form or enough vitamin D delivered the right way, which is why we have so many of these health concerns that you probably can't put your finger on. And Dr. Pincus, I want to start just recapping here that there are a couple different forms of vitamin D, and maybe explain why the typical form that you would find in most off-the-shelf D formulas is different from what you've put together here.
0: Well, there's vitamin D2 and there's vitamin D3. And D2 is the type of vitamin D that has to be activated by your body, so it has to be converted into vitamin D3. Vitamin D3 is the activated form, so it's ready to go to work. Now, the vitamin D3 that I use in my formula, I think it's the best because I've seen the best results with myself, and my family, with my patients. Plus, I've worked with a lab where the people in the lab have taken this, and they test their blood every day to see how the D is going, and it's going up and out through the roof where it should be.
1: Wow. So, Dr. Pincus, I mean, who should consider taking your fast melt vitamin D formula?
0: Well, I would definitely start with kids for development and immunity. Obviously, young adults in their 20s need vitamin D to keep their immune system strong. Mm-hmm. Then men and women in their 30s, you're talking about heart health, immunity, cardiovascular problems start to turn on. But it's also the child-rearing years. And vitamin D for pregnant women is very, very important.
1: Mm-hmm.
0: People in their 40s, that's when, you know, you start feeling more of those aches and pains like you've never felt before. You think you're getting older. And again, it's important for your hormones and to keep yourself physically active. And of course, when you're in your 50s, you start feeling stiffer. You can't golf. You can't play tennis. You know, you start becoming aware of your body not functioning.
1: Mm-hmm.
0: And then people over 60, I just wish that every senior citizen would go on this formula. Imagine living in your senior years where you have confidence in your balance and you're able to have the energy to get things done and mental clarity. You know, this is more and more important as we go along because people are living longer, but the quality of life is not great.
1: You know, is it ever too late, Dr. Pincus, such that your fast melt D3 formula wouldn't be a worthwhile investment?
0: If you can see the breath on the mirror in the morning, then you know that you're a candidate for this. Because a lot of the things that people suffer from, they're suffering from a lack of this vitamin in their body. So it's never too late to try something like this. And the sooner you can get on my formula, the better odds you're going to have of having a really healthy, high energy, high mobility life from here on out.
1: Yeah, well, it makes a lot of sense. And Dr. Pincus, what can someone expect when they start taking your fast melt D3 formula?
0: Well, you're going to notice within the first several days that something's changing in your body because this kickstarts so many different cycles in your body that you'll start having less pain, having more energy. and having better mental clarity, better sleep. Your moods can be affected by this. Vitamin D3 is necessary to get these things running.
1: Well, Dr. Pincus, unfortunately, we only have a few minutes left. Anything else you want to share with our audience here in our final minutes?
0: For those of you listening, we've covered a lot of ground. Working with the body is tricky, as you know. And we're talking to your listeners of your show. You know, they're of all walks of life with all various conditions. And so I'm trying to give some good health advice here, Chris. The point is, get yourself out of it. Get yourself on this formula and see for yourself. It's not against the law for you to try something to see if it works.
1: That's an, that's an interesting way to put it.
0: That's all we're doing. We're talking about nutrition. We're not talking about rocket science here.
1: Right,
0: but
1: right.
0: But there's a lot of science behind what I'm talking about. The key is to get on this formula and give it a month or two. Every day, take one of these things. And start to see improvements in your pain, your blood pressure, your blood sugar, your energy, your sleep habits. This is my appeal to your listeners to get on this formula and try it for themselves.
1: Well, Dr. Pincus, again, thank you for taking time to be with us today.
0: Thank you, Chris.
1: All right, folks. Well, here is your final opportunity. 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
3: Foundations of Freedom, a look at America's founding principles and the leaders who shaped our nation.
4: 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In 1967, he warned Americans, freedom is a fragile thing, and it's never more than one generation away from extinction. President Reagan knew the freedoms secured by one generation were not guaranteed to survive to the next. Today, as socialistic ideas that place greater power in the hands of government gain renewed support, Reagan's warning carries even greater weight. Freedom is more than inheritance. 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So, do we have the courage to defend and protect what is being challenged, the very principles that made America the greatest experiment in history?
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10: Hello and welcome to the show. We are Purity Products. This is Purity Products Radio. I'm Jason Kahn, and I'm here with Dr. Neil Levin. Neil, say hello.
11: Oh, it's great to be here with you today, Jay.
10: Great to have you, Neil. And we're in Plainview, New York at Purity Products headquarters, and we have an absolutely fantastic show for you today. We're going to be telling you about one of our hottest new breakthroughs. We call it Joint Gel. It's not a topical cream. It's an actual dietary supplement that we get from Europe. It comes from Germany. It's a special kind of collagen. They've got studies from Harvard, Tufts, studies from all over the world. You won't even believe what this stuff can do because it actually does something that most people didn't even realize was possible. And that is regenerating and regrowing joint cartilage. We actually call it the four R's: regenerating, revitalizing, restoring, regrowing. This can actually retread your joints. It's like a retread on old tires. We're going to tell you how it works. We're going to tell you why it's different. We're going to explain the technology behind it. We're going to get into the studies. We're going to get into what exactly it can do for you and your comfort and your mobility and in just helping you live a more fuller, more vigorous and comfortable life. This is a supplement that I like to say there are thousands of joint supplements on the market, but there's only one Joint Gel because this is the one that we've seen that has the science and the technology to do what we're telling you it can do. namely Regrow joint cartilage. Neil, why don't I hand it over to you? Why is regrowing and regenerating joint cartilage such an epic story?
11: Well, you know, I mean, just listen to what you're saying, Jay. If we were having this conversation 4 or 5 years ago, you'd say, no, that's not possible. You
10: right.
11: can't regenerate cartilage. Well, maybe in a 20-year-old, but we're talking about folks 50-plusers, 50s, 60s. Can you actually get their cartilage cells to kind of reboot, to kind of reset and start generating cartilage faster?
10: Right.
11: Is that even possible? Well, the answer is yes. And these amazing bioactive collagen peptides that we use in our joint gel product do just that. They literally signal, they dock at a cell called the chondrocyte, which is our cartilage making cell. There's only one type of cell that can make cartilage. It's called a chondrocyte. They dock at the chondrocyte like a lock and key, and they signal to the chondrocyte to actually start producing more cartilage faster. It's like putting the factory on 24/7. You just go make more cartilage.
10: Yeah, there's nothing else really like this. It's funny, you know, Neil, we run a lot of ads, as you know, on Facebook. And so people write their comments, they give feedback, they ask questions. And the common theme with these questions is, my doctor said you can't regrow joint cartilage. I heard that you can't get back joint cartilage once it's gone. Everyone is skeptical. But we have before and after photos, Neil, and we're looking at them right now. I know we're on radio, so obviously the audience can't see it. But let me try to illustrate as best as I can what I'm looking at here. There are two sets of before and afters. Both are MRI photos. The first set...
11: You should introduce that this study, now I know what you're talking about, this study was done at Tufts University Medical Center in conjunction with Harvard University. So this is the creme de la creme that you're about to discuss here.
10: Yeah, this is an MRI photo that looks at joints after a period of time, several weeks, 6 months, and then at 48 weeks, so almost a year. Remember, regrowing joint cartilage, it is a slow process, unfortunately. It's sort of like growing hair.
11: Right.
10: If you're bald and you wanted to regrow your hair, if you could, you know, you can't do it in 2 weeks. It takes time. But these MRI before and afters are absolutely unbelievable, because what you can see is the thickening and sharpness in the cartilage itself, in the knee joint. They also did a study prior to the
11: I want to just jump in here with this. So
10: sure.
11: In these studies, the red, right, because we're looking at red and yellow and green,
10: the colors,
11: red in these knee joint MRIs indicates cartilage degradation. The cartilage is actually pitting, breaking down, and in the placebo group, you can plainly see the cartilage going from more green and yellow to actually more red, because this was over the span of nearly a year. And we know this is the normal process. Cartilage in older folks, these folks were in their 50s and 60s, degrades. But now let's go to the bioactive collagen peptide group. And you can see there's some yellow and red and green, but then at 24 weeks, oh, so much more green. And this is indicative of creating new healthy cartilage. At 48 weeks, you cannot see any red on the picture. You have green, fresh, glassy, cushiony cartilage. Trust me, the picture on the bottom right that's all green after 48 weeks with these bioactive collagen peptides, that's a much happier, healthier, more comfortable knee. That person can get in and out of a chair easier, play sports easier, play golf and tennis. That's a happy knee.
10: No, it really is unbelievable. And you mentioned older people, and you know, most of our customers, as you might guess, are 55 and older. But they've done studies on younger people too. They actually have two studies on athletes, like college age athletes. These are kids that just, you know, work hard, and the overuse issue causes inflammation and pain and discomfort. And they've given these bioactive collagen peptides, the main active ingredient in our joint gel product, to these kids. And the results are absolutely fantastic. In one study, 40% of them achieved full pain reduction in only, I think it was maybe 12 weeks.
11: And, is that the University of Freiburg study?
10: Yeah, exactly. And that was 160 subjects. That's a big study.
11: Yeah, Neil. And also, you know, after using these bioactive collagen peptides that are in our joint gel, they needed less ice packs after the workouts. These are like serious athletes, runners, swimmers. They needed less physical therapy. They didn't need that stuff because they were feeling so much better with this, these bioactive collagen peptides.
10: Right. And, you know, so we were talking about like full resolution in a good portion of the subjects in about 12 weeks, but people were seeing results in as little as 3 weeks with pain, stiffness, physical function. Again, these are people who are overusing their joints and they were experiencing after taking this ingredient, less pain during activity when they were still working out through their pain. And that's important for an athlete. It's important for all of us. If we're in pain, we still need to do things. So this is a technology that is helping, in a sense, to put out the fire. Within a few weeks, you can start to see benefits in terms of comfort and mobility and so on. But over time, it's rebuilding the foundation. And I have to tell you, there are a lot of joint supplements out there on the market, thousands of them. But this can rebuild this foundation that I'm talking about because it can literally help regenerate, revitalize, restore, and regrow joint cartilage. This is something like a retread on old tires, and it's absolutely a tremendous breakthrough. You've probably never heard of a supplement being able to do anything like this before.
11: All right, so Jay, at this point, I'm telling a patient, right? This happens all the time. I'm telling a patient about this, and they're like, "Doc, how can you regenerate cartilage? I don't know anything about this. That there's no way to do it." And when I explain to them, well, first of all, your doctor doesn't know about this. This is new, cutting edge. This is flipping the joint health arena on its head, on its
10: 100%.
11: Ear.
10: Oh man, this really is
11: breakthrough. This is blowing the roof off joint health products. And this is the way it works. Our very special, very cutting edge bioactive collagen peptides, you're going to swallow them. This is a powder. It's a delicious cherry berry powder. But the point is, you're going to drink this. You're going to love it. And what happens is these bioactive collagen peptides are absorbed very rapidly. 99% of them will be absorbed in 24 hours. So it's getting in. It's getting absorbed. Now, get this, 90% of what's absorbed will be broken down into amino acids and dipeptides, and they happen to be the perfect kind of food for cartilage. So they'll be brought to your knee joint, your hip joint, your neck, your back, and they will feed the cartilage. They'll be utilized as ground substance to make new cartilage. But this is the magic right here. I'm about to tell you the magic of joint gel. 10% of these bioactive collagen peptides, which are the perfect molecular size and weight, approximately 3 kilodaltons, will get absorbed across your intestinal barrier, get taken directly to the cartilage, to the chondrocyte, which is our cartilage-making cell. It's the only cell that can make cartilage, and there it will dock on the cartilage, on this chondrocyte surface. It'll dock there, and like a lock and key, it'll turn a switch, and now the cartilage cell, this chondrocyte, will ramp up its DNA and RNA and start producing more cushiony, glassy joint cartilage. It's like you're on an ice skating rink, right? And people have been skating too long and the surface is all pitted. That's what your cartilage gets like as you get older. Then the Zamboni guy comes around, puts some fresh water and freezes it up, and you got this glassy, shiny ice skating rink. This is what it's doing inside your knee, inside your hip. And it's turning this cartilage cell up and on, and you start making more cartilage like you did, say, 20 years ago, and you feel the difference. You may feel it in 3 or 4 weeks.
10: Well, you know, thanks for all the boring science, Neil. What people really need to know, this helps regrow and regenerate joint cartilage in a way that really nothing else out there can. This is for real. This is a clinically studied technology. There are multiple human studies. We've got the before and after MRIs. You can literally see the changes over time. This is very revolutionary. I can't even overstate just how revolutionary this is. there are thousands of joint supplements out there. We sell many of them. Most of these joint supplements are about comfort or about maintaining and sustaining existing joint cartilage. This is different. This is a retread on your tires. This helps reform and regrow the cartilage that you need so that you can have the functionality that you want. Best of all, we have an incredible special offer for you this weekend. You can get started and put this joint gel to the test for less than $10 a bottle. That is an unbelievable price. That is it. It's 10 bucks and you get to try it. You get the full 4-week supply. 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We call it our Essential Immunity. It's our patent-pending vitamin C. It features a really cool vitamin C technology. We call it Pure Way C. You've heard us talk about this on the radio before. 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I'm going to give out that number again a little bit later on in the show. But Neil, before we jump back into...
11: Jay, wait a second. Can I just stop you for a second? Because, you know, you asked me, what was it, a couple of days ago, could I... do a joint gel show with you. And I said, sure. And you didn't tell me any of this stuff. So like, that's an amazing deal. I didn't even know that. And I didn't know you were going to give away this Essential Immunity, which now that I'm thinking about it, makes so much sense because, you know, vitamin C is so critical for the immune system, but also for the creation of collagen. And collagen is what we're talking about here when we're talking about joint matrix and cartilage and skin cells and,
10: yep,
11: and all kinds of stuff. So, and so this is really the perfect free gift that you're throwing in.
10: Yeah, for 10 bucks, what a deal. And you're right. You know, Jan couldn't be here today to join us. He was supposed to be here, but we had talked about it before the show. Hey, let's give away a bonus gift like we almost always do when we do these shows. And the vitamin C and D combo, again, we call it our Essential Immunity. And most people probably take it for supporting their immune system. But you're right. Vitamin C is absolutely critical for collagen generation. And if you are low on vitamin C, that's not optimal when it comes to making cartilage. And the idea behind Joint Gel is to do just that, to make cartilage, to grow cartilage, and as we're about to get into, to maintain cartilage. So with that said, Neil, we need to talk about the second ingredient in Joint Gel called MSM. MSM has been on the market for many years. It's one of the more popular joint support ingredients out there. And the science on MSM in its own right is actually quite fabulous for a whole bunch of different areas, mostly joints, but increasingly skin and cosmetics. And we're going to get into that a little bit, a new study that they did on fighting wrinkles, which is pretty amazing. The reason we included MSM into joint gel was because it is very prolific at helping to maintain and sustain existing joint cartilage.
11: Right. And the science behind it is something called disulfide links. So what we make between these layers of cartilage is these disulfide bonds, which hold everything together. So you could grab your skin and you can pull it and it stretches, yet when you let go, it's going to snap back into position. That's the nature of these disulfide bonds that hold the cartilage, the collagen, I should say, just in the right position.
10: Right. Now, and Neil, you were talking about the skin or the cartilage snapping back. Well, that's exactly why MSM seems to be such a powerful cosmetic agent. And I'm not talking about a topical application here, not a beauty cream. This is a supplement you take that can actually help fight wrinkles from the inside out. So they did a study recently, Neil. I'm not even sure if you're aware of this. This was like just published. In 4 weeks of taking MSM, just 4 weeks, they saw noticeable results, including a 20+% improvement in skin radiance and luminosity, 24% less wrinkles. That was in only a few weeks. 20% boost in skin elasticity. 81% of the participants in this study said that their skin was more radiant and better hydrated, and 63% said they saw a boost in firmness and elasticity. And it's just an incredible side benefit that you can actually look a lot better. To add one more thing before I hand it back to you, Neil, they actually look to see how is this working in terms of boosting the skin. And so they did a gene study, and they wanted to see when people take MSM, what kind of influence does it have on genes related to regulating our skin barrier health, skin moisturization, and essentially the structural integrity of the skin, which is really what's involved in the aging process, at least from a cosmetic point of view. And what they noticed was this triggered all sorts of genes that relates to all that. So it's just unbelievable. You can see a tremendous difference.
11: So Jay, let me ask you a question. Are you a little excited about MSM?
10: You know,
11: so how excited as you are about MSM for skin health, because you obviously are, like as a chiropractor, I'm that excited about MSM for joint health. I've been recommending MSM to my patients for decades. MSM reduces pain of athletes that have been exercising very hard.
10: Yes.
11: MSM allows us to get back to our sports more quickly. It does all of these things, and it's the perfect adjunct to our bioactive collagen peptides in this joint gel product. So really, our listeners are going to get this from so many directions. The MSM is going to boost the ability for these bioactive collagen peptides to function at a high level, because it's going to create a healthy inflammation response. The bioactive collagen peptides are going to create more cartilage in the joints. Our listeners are going to be so much more comfortable. And now you're adding the vitamin C and vitamin D. So our listeners are going to notice a big difference here.
10: Joint gel is going to do some things for your joints and for your skin, as we've been talking about, but especially for your joints that really no other supplement can do. The first dietary supplement that I've seen that can do this, you've got the before and after MRI photos. These are studies that have been done at Penn State, Harvard, Tufts, University of Freiburg, which is in Germany. That's how big of a breakthrough this is. And really, I don't know any other company that is offering this currently. We've got a great product here, Joint Gel with MSM and all of the benefits of MSM. In a few minutes, I'm going to give out that 800 number and tell you how to get started for less than 10 bucks. And again, Dr. Levin was talking about our vitamin C as the bonus gift. We call it our essential immunity, our patent-pending C. Neil, we are shooting along so fast here. We've got so much information out there already. But with only a few minutes to spare here, for people just tuning in, what is Joint Gel and why is it such a dramatic breakthrough?
11: We're talking about our very special cutting-edge bioactive collagen peptides. This is a powder. You're going to get it. You're going to drink it down. And once you ingest this, it's delicious. It's going to go into your circulation. It's going to get brought to your cartilage. And 10% of these very special bioactive collagen peptides that are just the exact right molecular size and weight are going to knock on the door of your cartilage-making cell called the chondrocyte. So this is almost like waking up Rip Van Winkle. As we get older, our chondrocytes don't work as well. When we were 20, we made cartilage and broke down cartilage at the same rate. We had beautiful cartilage. When we're 50s, 60s, 70s, we're breaking down cartilage much faster than we're remaking it. These bioactive collagen peptides, this joint gel, this is your ticket to getting those knees and hips and joints in your body to create more glassy, smooth, cushiony cartilage, and it works. I like to play my golf. I like my tennis. I like hitting the gym. I like to run around and play with my kids. And this joint gel is my ticket. It's almost a little bit like a time warp, if you will. It's like turning the clock back a little bit. Your doctor doesn't know about it. It's here. It's going to regenerate cartilage. Your knee, your hip, your body, your joints are going to feel better.
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13: You know, it's quite a thought to get on a ship and go anywhere, but to sail the Mediterranean is an immense opportunity. 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
3: 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The following is a paid advertisement.
5: 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This product is not intended to diagnose, treat, cure, or prevent any disease.
6: Hello again and welcome to Healthline. Thank you for tuning in. We're brought to you by Purity Products. We've got a fascinating show lined up for you today, but first, a quick few questions. Number one, is there a pill you can take that can actually help make you stronger? Number two, let's say you could get stronger. Would the extra strength make your life better? Thirdly, think about this. Are you weaker today than you were, say, 20 years ago? Well, listen, if you answered yes to any of these questions, then stay tuned. Dr. Neil Levin is joining us today to discuss a miraculous compound with hundreds of clinical studies that just may unlock the key to helping you get stronger and healthier at any age. Now, Dr. Neil Levin is a chiropractor, a nutritionist, spokesperson, and a longtime advisor for Purity Products. Dr. Levin, welcome back to the show.
7: Oh, it's great to be here with you today. And we have a very exciting topic to cover today. Today, we're talking about strength and power and how to get it back, even if you're in your 50s, 60s, 70s, 80s. So if you want to feel better, if you want to feel stronger, this is some very important information we're going to cover today.
6: Yeah, this is an exciting topic. Talk to me about this important message today. What molecule are we talking about and how it's impacting the lives of people who follow the science?
7: Right. Well, we're talking about a new supplement. It's called Everstrong, and it features an exciting molecule called creatine. Now, a lot of our listeners may have heard of creatine. I know you've used creatine.
6: Right.
7: But for those that don't know about creatine, it's mainly used in the Olympic circles, professional athletes, bodybuilders, college, high school athletes, because it does something extraordinary. And what I'm about to tell you is proven by hundreds and hundreds of human studies. So here's what creatine does for us. It helps us to get stronger, more powerful. It helps put muscle mass on the body, and it helps protect us from losing muscle tissue as we get older. We know that's a big part of aging. Not only that, great for the brain, great for memory, and it helps promote bone strength as well. So an amazing molecule that everybody needs to know about.
6: It's an amazing story. Can you share some of the science and tell us why you're calling creatine one of the best kept secrets to healthy aging?
7: Sure. What we need to understand with creatine is that it's a natural molecule to the body. It's in every single cell, tissue, organ in your system, and its job in the body is to generate and maintain strength and power. That's its reason for being, to maintain strength and power. It's in every single cell in the body. 95% of it, however, is in your muscle tissue because that's where we tend to use it the most. It powers up the muscles. It's good for strong muscle contraction, and it's important to help maintain strength and muscle contractions when you're using them over and over again. For instance, if you're working out at the gym, if you're playing sports, golf, tennis, anything like that, it keeps your muscles powered up in their high energy state, so they're strong and ready for action. Now, here's the key. This is so important for those of us, say, in our 50s, 60s,

0: 70s. You see, we had lots and lots of creatine when we were young. We had oodles of this stuff. It was coming out of our ears. We had lots of creatine. Our bodies made a lot of it. But as we get older, like everything else, we don't do that as well. So we have less creatine in our muscles. Now, the good news is that hundreds and hundreds of human studies show that when you supplement with creatine, it goes to work, it goes straight to your muscles, it's absorbed easily, it pumps up the creatine in your muscle tissue, and you get stronger, you get more powerful. Not only that, it helps support memory and brain health, and it helps support the strength of your bones.
1: You know, we were talking before the show, and you were talking about how Olympic athletes have been using creatine for years to enhance their strength and performance. Tell me more.
0: Well, this creatine is the premier sports nutrition supplement. There's no question about that. You've used it. Bodybuilders know about it. Athletes know about it. Creatine is the premier sports nutrient. So you know, back 20, 25 years ago, the Olympic athletes and their coaches, of course, they knew about it. They knew it made you bigger and stronger and faster. They knew it was natural to the body. It was supposed to be there. But they were a little bit afraid to supplement with it because they were afraid it might be considered cheating, that it might be considered too much of an edge. But back in 1998, the International Olympic Committee, they came out, they officially confirmed that, I'm quoting here, creatine can be used by athletes to enhance their performance. And now it's not just for athletes anymore,
1: right?
0: Because the studies are plainly showing that for adults, for people in their 50s, 60s, 70s, this stuff is amazing. And Purity has this incredible new formulation. We call it EverStrong because that's exactly what it does. It helps you get stronger and stay stronger with hundreds of human studies to help you. And it's the purest form of creatine money can buy. The stuff from Europe, this stuff is fantastic.
1: All right. So obviously this works with athletes, but you say creatine is going mainstream. There's a lot of studies are showing that folks in their 50s, 60s, 70s and beyond, that creatine can be a cornerstone compound to help people stay strong, stay healthy, stay sharp, stay vital, right?
0: Oh, exactly. I mean, this is the ideal muscle-enhancing, strengthening, muscle-protecting nutrient for folks as we get older, 50-plusers like you and me. But let's go to a couple of studies on seniors just to show this. We'll do one on the guys and one on the gals, okay?
1: Right.
0: First on the guys. Love the title of this one. Creatine supplementation improves muscular performance in older men. Study done at several American universities. A group of men, get this, age 59 to 72. Hey, you know, we know that's not when people are known for getting stronger, right?
1: Right.
0: So this was just a one-week study. People need to understand that. That's how effective and rapidly this stuff works. It's just a one-week study. Get this. The guys on creatine, they put on 4 pounds of lean mass. That's muscle tissue for those that don't know that. It shows they built the muscles and they hydrated the muscles nicely. They increased the strength of their bench press. That's a chest press for people that don't know, by 7%. They increased the strength of the leg exercises they were doing by 15%. They could get in and out of a chair more times faster without using their arms. On top of that, they could generate more power on a stationary bike. This happened in 1 week. When I think about that, yeah, it's really quite incredible.
1: All right, but what about the women out there? Did they get those kind of benefits too as well? Will it actually help women in their 50s, 60s, and 70s get stronger too?
0: Absolutely. Let's go straight to another study. Love the title on this one as well. Creatine supplementation improves muscular performance in older women, published in the European Journal of Applied Physiology. 30 women aged 58 to 71. Of course, they got either creatine or placebo. That's the way they do these things. Again, a one-week study. The women on creatine increased their bench press by almost 4 pounds. They increased their leg press by over 11 pounds. And they had better balance and agility. So 58 to 71-year-old women, not only getting stronger, not only getting more powerful, getting faster with improved balance. Study after study shows that older folks that use creatine get amazing results. They get great results if they exercise. They get great results even if they don't exercise. They can lift more weight. They get faster. They get stronger. They get more powerful. Their muscles don't fatigue as fast. And get this. This is very important, especially for the ladies. You know that when women do resistance training, their bones get stronger as well, right?
1: Yeah.
0: You know, now, get this. When you resistance train with creatine, your bones tend to get stronger even faster. So an all-around win-win. EverStrong is going to help the seniors to feel better, feel stronger, more energized, more powerful, faster, and it helps protect your bones.
1: Talk more about how unique this exclusive EverStrong formula is from Purity Products. It even has a finished product clinically studied, which showed an increase in upper body strength and power. But tell me what's in it and why you like it so much. I mean, this is more than just creatine, right?
0: Oh, absolutely. I mean, EverStrong, this is a very comprehensive formula. I didn't want people to just feel stronger when they use creatine. You know, we're dealing with people in their 50s, 60s, 70s. I wanted people to feel more comfortable as well. So not only did I use the finest creatine money can buy, the stuff from Europe, the Pure creatine, I also added something called coffee berry extract. And coffee berry extract, a powerful antioxidant, stronger than blueberries and strawberries, helping to protect the muscles, helping to protect the brain, because we know our antioxidant systems aren't as strong as they used to be in our 20s and 30s. But I also added some vitamin D, because vitamin D, incredibly good for the muscles as well as the immune system and the bones. So this is an all-around win-win. This is a wonderful product. When you try it, you're going to love it. You're going to feel the difference, and it's fast. A week or two, you're going to feel more powerful. Purity wants you to have a free bottle. I know later in the show you're going to give out that phone number.
1: Sure will. You know, we mentioned how great creatine works for women. Take a moment and share that story you told me before the show about the award-winning 70-year-old senior swimmer who uses EverStrong.
0: Right, right. Emma Karen, I'm looking at her picture right now. I printed it out for the show. 70 years old. This picture, she's got six medals around her neck. It's the 2015 National Senior Olympic Games. You know, she writes to us that she was getting a little tired during our workouts at age 70. Of course, she didn't have that same stamina, but she fortunately heard about our EverStrong formula. She started using it and almost right away was invigorated in her workouts and had more energy throughout the day. I'm quoting from her. She says, "I feel my investment in EverStrong was one of the best choices I ever made. It's always a morale booster when people think I'm 50. She looks fantastic.
1: Wow.
0: And I hear this stuff all the time. This isn't one of those vitamins, like a multivitamin. You take it, you don't really notice the difference. This is a substance that you can use to help get some of that youthful vim and vigor back, get some of that strength back. It's wonderful.
1: You know, Purity's given away a free bottle of EverStrong, but Purity Products didn't stop there. In fact, you insisted that they also give away a free bottle of their B12 energy melts, which are great for instant energy. Now, I know that you love this combination. Tell us about the incredible double free offer.
0: Yeah, you know, when I think about creatine, when I think about EverStrong, I think about muscular energy. I think about muscular power, but it's all about energy and feeling great, feeling energized. And the next thing I think about when I think about energy is B12. When you think about energy, think B12. And the problem is for 50-plussers like you and me, we're not absorbing the B12 as well as we used to in our 60s, 70s, 80s. 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And that's what Purity's B12 energy melts are all about. They're fantastic. 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Also, there's biotin in there for the hair, skin, and nails. So people love the B12 energy melts. 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If you don't notice the benefits we've been talking about today, Purity will even happily give you back your $6.95, so nothing to lose, and you're going to love the benefits you get with this EverStrong formula.
1: 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All right, so we were so busy at the top of the show. This Everstrong formula does so much for us. We haven't even touched on the incredible brain benefits. I mean, some of these studies you sent me are absolutely incredible. As you know, I'm very into nootropics. The anti-aging community has taken a keen interest in creatine, specifically the cognitive benefits of creatine.
0: Oh, absolutely. This is one of those areas where creatine really shines. You see, what we need to understand is that your brain, even though it's only 2% of your body's weight, it utilizes 20% of your body's energy. This is a very thirsty organ for energy. And just like your muscles soak up the creatine like a sponge, because this is a naturally occurring molecule in the body, it passes right through the blood-brain barrier. Your brain neurons soak it up like a sponge, and it increases your creatine phosphate reserves in your brain. So now, in your brain, you have more readily available resources to do what? To recharge those neuronal batteries to make more energy inside the brain. So basically, what do you notice? Well, your memory is supported. And scientists have done some amazing research here. They found that people that take creatine, it supports their memory. It actually helps the brain to utilize oxygen better. It supports memory in people that are sleep deprived. It's been shown to help people add numbers quicker and for longer periods of time without mental fatigue. Get this study. Just 5 days, 5 days of 8 grams of creatine supported mental tasks in subjects that were getting rapid fire questions. Scientists were asking them math questions and science questions over and over and over, and they found the folks on creatine didn't fatigue as quickly mentally. So this is amazing stuff. It's like a turbo booster for your brain. It's like a supercharger for your muscles. It recharges all your cellular batteries, so all of your cells, tissues, and organs have more readily available energy.
1: All right, Doc, I love that Everstrong appeals to athletes and people who want to get more reps in the gym, maybe get some extra power in their workouts. But you're also saying there's a big push in the nutritional community to encourage people in their 40s, 50s, 60s, 70s, and even 80s to leverage the power of creatine to stay fit, strong, and healthy. In fact, you say creatine is going mainstream. You know, I shared the story with you before. My mom, who's in her late 70s now, she's taking creatine. She works out a couple of days a week, 3 days a week. She goes to Nautilus, does the free weights because she's got osteoporosis. She wants to maintain her muscle mass and she wants to make her bones stronger. And as you pointed out, creatine helps to do that. And then the other 3 days during the week, she'll go and she'll swim. Now, she's not trying to get big or strong or anything like that. But even at her age, creatine has benefits.
0: Oh, yeah. And what blows me away about that story, because you told me before, is that her medical doctor recommended creatine for her. And that just goes to show how much more mainstream this is. It's called Everstrong, and it supports the muscles. It supports your power, your strength, your speed. If you're an athlete, you're certainly going to love it. But even if you're not an athlete, you notice the difference. Hundreds and hundreds of human studies back up what we're talking about. You're going to love the benefits you get with this Everstrong formula.
1: That's incredible. 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We'll give that number out again later in the show. But first, Dr. Levin, now listeners can only get Everstrong, this clinically tested creatine blend, from Purity Products, right?
0: Oh, absolutely. Yeah.
1: I know it combines the creatine with the vitamin D, the coffee berry, the fruit XB boron. And for those who don't know, talk about how these work so well together. There's a synergy, and it's also a great value, too. I know we have a free bottle today, but if you wanted to buy all of these things separately, it would cost a small fortune, wouldn't it?
0: Oh, absolutely. I mean, if you went out and bought the CreaPure creatine, that's the purest, finest creatine from Europe, if you bought that, and then you went out and bought a separate antioxidant formula and a separate joint formula and the vitamin D, yeah, that's going to cost you $80, $90, $100 a month. But you're not going to spend that today, not with Purity products. And you're not even going to spend half that. You're not spending $45.50 because today it's free. Your job is to be one of the first 1,000 callers and take it seriously. This stuff flies out the door on the big radio stations. Don't take my word for it. Try it. Look in the mirror. Go to the gym. Lift some weights. Play. Do whatever you do. See if you don't feel better.
1: All right, let's talk about how you take this. You have these easy-to-swallow tablets, which are super easy to swallow. It also comes in a very refreshing cherry berry powder. So how do you like to take it? And can people just choose the tablets or the powder when they call in for the free bottle today?
0: Yeah, you can choose tablets or powder. I personally use both. You know, on my workout days or days I'm making a protein shake, on days I'm juicing, let's face it, juicing is becoming very big these days. So if you're doing something like that, the cherry berry powder is fantastic. You just take a scoop, dump it right into your juice, dump it into your protein shake, and that's a great way to take it. But if you don't do that stuff, I mean, the tablets are super convenient. They're small, they're coated, they're easy to swallow. It's wonderful stuff.
1: Now, I know you're chomping at the bit to tell us a little more about the study that Purity did on the Ever Strong powder. They tested golfers, and
0: right.
1: Purity found out that not only were these golfers getting stronger and more explosive, but they were driving the golf ball, get this, 14 yards further. That's amazing.
0: I have such a big smile on my face right now. I'm remembering when the researchers came back and gave us this information. I mean, we were bouncing off the walls. This is so exciting. The researchers called this a seminal study in sports nutrition, and this is on our EverStrong formula, the product we're talking about right now, the EverStrong powder. So double-blind, placebo-controlled study, 30 golfers took the EverStrong powder for 1 month. No exercise, nothing different. Just took our EverStrong powder for 1 month. In 1 month, they were banging the golf ball 14 yards further. Not
1: wow.
0: only that, 6% more power on the bench press, more explosive. They could lift the weight faster.
1: Hold on. Guys spend hundreds of dollars on new clubs to drive the ball further.
0: So, Trevor, you can spend $500 on a driver and
1: yeah.
0: pick up 5 yards, right? This is 14 yards. People shouldn't just ho-hum about this or yawn about this. This is amazing because, let's face it, this was a golf study, but more explosiveness, more speed, more power. This should help all sports. So if you're a tennis player, if you're a jogger, if you're any kind of an athlete, this has ramifications across the board. But again, these golfers, 1 month on this EverStrong powder we're talking about today, banging the golf ball 14 yards further. Can you imagine? You get your bottle of EverStrong, you don't tell your buddies, take it for a month, and you go out and you're banging the ball 14 yards past them. They don't know what hit them.
1: Wow. All right, we just got a few minutes left here. I want you to recap this amazing story today about creatine, what you like to call the molecule of strength. Who needs it? And what about this double free bottle offer today with the EverStrong plus the B12 energy melts?
0: You know what? My one concern with this show is that literally it sounds too good to be true, right?
1: Right.
0: Like when I tell folks about EverStrong,
1: right.
0: I'm afraid they're going to think I'm making this up. It's not possible, right? You know, I know how you feel because 6, 7, 8 years ago when I started to read about creatine, I almost couldn't believe it. I said to myself, if it's really this good with an excellent safety profile, how come everybody's not using it? But I started to use it and I noticed some incredible benefits. It's just phenomenal. And it's as simple as this. You're going to get on the EverStrong. You're going to try it. You're going to get stronger. You're going to get more powerful. You can look in the mirror and see the difference. There's hundreds and hundreds of human studies backing this up. These aren't studies with a hamster in a lab somewhere. We're talking human studies. I call this stuff muscle fertilizer. It's that great. And of course, we didn't just add the CreaPure creatine. We've discussed that. We added the Fruit XB. Remember that? Joint health. We added the coffee berry extract, that phenomenal antioxidant that's more potent than blueberries and strawberries for powerful antioxidant protection. I added the vitamin D because it's so important across the board, great for bone health, but also for seniors, vitamin D so important for muscles, especially as we get older, for strength and coordination. Just make sure you're one of the first 1,000 callers. That's the only catch on this whole show. Don't be caller number 1,500. You're not going to get it. Be one of the first 1,000 callers. Get your free bottle of EverStrong. 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It's just $6.95. That's it. You're just paying for the shipping. And if you don't notice the benefits that we've discussed today, Purity's happy to give you back your $6.95. But that's not going to happen. It never happens. People love this formula. You're going to tell your friends, relatives, loved ones. You're going to fall in love with the EverStrong and the B12 energy melts.
1: Fascinating information as always. Thank you for your time.
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19: Hello and welcome to another edition of Discoveries in Health. I'm your host, Chris McKay, and I'm really glad you're with me today because today we're going to be talking about an issue that affects each and every one of us, and that's stress. And believe it or not, whether it's job stress, financial stress, family stress, or even the little things that we're told not to stress about, any form of stress takes a serious physical toll on your body. But don't worry, because there is something you can do about your stress. And joining me today on the phone is Dr. Michael Pincus. And Dr. Pincus is going to talk about stress and give us some great information on things that we can do to reduce or even eliminate the negative effects that daily stress has on our bodies. For those of you that may not know Dr. Pincus, he is a nationally recognized authority on natural and alternative health. He's worked with top Hollywood celebrities, professional and Olympic athletes, and he continues to be involved in the latest research into today's top health concerns. And Dr. Pincus, thanks so much for being with us today.
20: Thanks, Chris. Great to be with you.
19: So let's get right into this whole stress issue. You know, stress is such a normal part of our daily routine these days, but why should we all be concerned about it? And more specifically, what's going on in our bodies and what are the warning signs that we should be looking for?
20: Well, you know, there's two ways to look at stress. One is what we call mental stress.
19: Uh-huh.
20: And the other is how stress affects your body. As a doctor, I'm more interested in how it affects your body.
19: Sure.
20: So the way stress affects the body is this. When a person's under stress, the body transposes the stress into tension.
19: Okay.
20: And your muscles end up contracting. And everyone feels that in their upper back and neck. You feel the tightness.
19: Right.
20: As a doctor, I'm more concerned about the muscles that you don't feel, such as the muscles in the arteries.
19: Oh, okay.
20: That tighten up. And the muscles, the heart is a giant muscle.
19: Oh, right.
20: And the muscles in and around your digestive tract.
19: Mm-hmm, mm-hmm.
20: Because these are the things that are resulting in heart disease, digestive difficulties. And I want to talk a little bit in your show today about nutrition, because there are two nutrients that completely handle the body in terms of stress.
19: Okay.
20: Now, according to the research that I've been involved with, it's as simple as calcium and magnesium.
19: Calcium and magnesium.
20: Right.
19: Okay.
20: When you're deficient in calcium and magnesium, a lot of things can happen. Calcium, magnesium, for example, is needed in order to go to sleep at night. And how many people do you know they just don't sleep well? You wake up tired, your body hurts more, pretty soon it starts to wear you down, and pretty soon you get sick and you have a condition. But people are suffering from pain and osteoporosis and fibromyalgia and cramps in their legs and weird illnesses. So there's something wrong with this picture. And it has to do with not how much calcium someone's taking in their diet or how many calcium supplements or how many antacids you chew. It has to do with simple absorption. Is that calcium getting absorbed into your body?
19: With calcium being something to deal with stress, isn't calcium for building bones?
20: Well, yes. Okay.
19: Yeah.
20: And it does build your teeth. But You see, 1% of the calcium actually circulates in your blood. So when that 1% starts to drop, it could affect your heart, your brain, your kidneys, your organs, and your body shuts down and actually dies.
0: Wow.
20: And so 1% of the calcium always has to be in your system. And there's two sources of calcium. One is in the diet.
0: Yeah.
20: And two is from the bones themselves.
0: The body will absorb it back from the bones if it needs it?
20: That's right.
0: I see.
20: And what you just discussed right now leads to one of the major causes of a condition that's affecting 25 million Americans right now, which is called osteoporosis.
0: Right.
20: Which is a weakening of the bone.
0: Now, and that's due to the body deriving the calcium from the bones instead of from nutrition.
20: Yep.
0: Okay.
20: And so what we have to do is we have to find a way to put calcium back in the diet. Now, you think that would be really easy.
0: Sure, just drink milk.
20: Just drink milk or, you know, eat a lot of green leafy vegetables and that sort of thing. But first of all, people don't do that.
0: Right.
20: And second of all, the quality of the calcium that comes from our diet has been decreasing in the last 50 years.
0: Really?
20: Yeah, because things like pasteurization, foods are irradiated, the calcium is leached from the soils, and people are taking medications that block it. So the actual calcium is not being absorbed in the body.
0: Okay.
20: And then you see people taking Tums and calcium supplements. You know, they buy at the health food store, drugstore.
0: Right.
20: But these calciums don't absorb in the body.
0: That's interesting.
20: For a couple of reasons. One, when you take, let's say, an antacid that has the calcium in it, like a Tums, first of all, calcium does not absorb in the body unless it's in an acidic environment. But see, what happens when you take a Tum? It's an antacid.
0: Oh, okay.
20: So even if you're getting calcium in the antacid itself, it's not being absorbed.
0: I see, because it has to be in an acid environment for it to be absorbed.
20: Exactly.
0: Okay.
20: Now, we have a product called the CalMax formula. My CalMax formula is natural.
21: And the difference is that
20: it's a powder. And what happens is you put in hot water, and you mix it up, and you drink it down. So it's in a liquid instead of a pill.
21: And it absorbs into your system.
0: Wow. So that solves that problem then.
21: Well, yeah, because when calcium and magnesium are in a liquid state, it absorbs 10 times better than in any other state.
0: Wow. That's great. Matter of fact, yes, I'm reading the can right now. It says a fast-absorbing calcium and magnesium beverage powder.
20: Well, it comes down to absorption. One of the ways to tell if you're not absorbing calcium is take a look at what drugs you're taking. Are you on high blood pressure medication? Do you need something for your kidneys? Are you on pain medications? Do you need sleeping pills? If the calcium and especially the magnesium is being absorbed,
0: mm-hmm.
20: you're not going to suffer from all these things. My CalMax formula does absorb incredibly in the body. The thing is that when you take my CalMax formula, it's not like, well, will I feel better? I have thousands of people writing me say, Dr. Pincus, I can't believe it. 30 minutes after I took the CalMax, the pain in my wrist went away, or I was able to sleep for the first time in years. I mean, this is really amazing.
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22: 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If you're just joining us, I've got Dr. Michael Pincus on the phone today, and we're talking about something that we're all too familiar with these days, and that's stress. And we're finding out about the damage that everyday stress can do to our bodies, the warning signs that we should be aware of, and what we can do to alleviate and even eliminate the effects of stress. And Dr. Pincus, you were talking earlier about calcium and magnesium and how we need these nutrients in our bodies to fight the effects of stress, and how your CalMax formula can help us in this battle against stress. I'd like to talk for a minute about how the magnesium factors in. I mean, I'm starting to understand about the calcium, but what does magnesium do?
20: Well, we're talking about stress, and we're talking about stress affects the body. And first of all, in order to function at all, your body needs magnesium. It's probably, of all the vitamins I could list, magnesium is probably the most important vitamin on the planet right now.
0: I've not heard a whole lot about magnesium. I mean, why is magnesium so important?
20: There's over 325 biochemical reactions that magnesium is involved with. It's almost like a hormone.
0: Wow.
20: And, for example, with low levels of magnesium, your heart won't beat.
0: Ooh.
20: Very important factor in life.
0: Yeah, right? Yeah, I would say so.
20: Yeah, in fact, let me just read a list of some of the conditions associated with magnesium deficiencies.
0: Okay.
20: You have attention deficit disorder, Alzheimer's, anxiety, asthma, autism, chronic fatigue syndrome, congestive heart disease, constipation, diabetes, fibromyalgia, high blood pressure, insomnia, migraine headaches, multiple sclerosis, muscle cramps, Parkinson's, osteoporosis, and the list just goes on and on and on.
0: And this is associated with a lack of magnesium in the body?
20: Simply a lack of magnesium.
0: Holy cow.
20: So it's nothing to really mess around with. Now what happens is this. You need the magnesium in your body in order for the calcium to be absorbed.
0: Oh, so it's a necessary thing in order to get the first component, which is calcium.
20: That's right. They work in combination with each other. Now, there's many more practical applications of this CalMax formula.
0: Mm-hmm.
20: First of all, like I said, you drink it, so it gets into your system.
0: Okay.
20: And one of the first things we use it for in our clinic is for people who are under a lot of stress and they can't sleep well at night. It works better than anything I've ever seen for people that have trouble sleeping.
0: Really?
20: Because it relaxes your body, and you actually feel the relaxation after you drink a cup of the CalMax formula.
0: Hmm. Interesting.
20: Now, the other thing that it's really, really good for are people who are in pain.
0: Okay.
20: And I have a whole bunch of stories to tell you and case studies of people actually taking the CalMax formula and getting rid of pain. And this is including arthritic type pain, fibromyalgia, which is a form of arthritis, back pain, muscle spasms, migraine headaches. There's a whole category of areas I'd like to discuss with you.
0: Wow, that's fantastic. Some of those things that you've named seem to be age-related or things that we experience as we grow older. Is there a link there?
20: Yeah, there's a vicious circle that I'd like to discuss. What happens is that when a person has a magnesium deficiency, specifically mm-hmm. magnesium, they don't absorb their foods well. And so they go into what we call malabsorption syndrome,
0: okay.
20: which millions and millions of Americans have. And it's not like you feel sick or, you know, this or that. You might be, over time, just starting to feel more tired and tired and tired.
0: Mm-hmm.
20: And that's just a real gradual overtime type of thing. And a lot of people justify that they're getting old and they just need more rest or whatever.
0: Right, that's what I would think.
20: Now what happens is that when you get less absorption, you actually increase the deficiency in your system of magnesium.
0: Wow.
20: And that starts to take the calcium out of the bones. You start getting bone loss. You start getting muscle loss because it also reduces the muscle mass. And pretty soon before you know it, you are feeling old.
0: Yeah.
20: And your body's actually starting to manifest it.
0: Wow, all due to a simple lack of these nutrients.
20: Calcium, magnesium. Now, let me tell you, and it is simple. 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The formula we have, the CalMax formula, is so fantastic because it's in a powder form. You take hot water and you put it in a cup, take a teaspoon of this powder and mix it in,
0: yeah.
20: and you drink this cup down.
0: That's great. Well,
20: the absorption rate is really incredible because it actually goes right into your bloodstream.
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22: 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Well, if you're just joining us, I've got Dr. Michael Pincus on the phone today, and he's telling us about stress and how important it is to ensure that you've got the proper nutrients in your system, specifically calcium and magnesium, and how much of an impact that has on our overall health. So I guess one of the things that people should really be aware of is, because this isn't an instant thing that triggers you to say, oh, I'm sick, but you know, instead happens gradually over time, it's very possible that people might not even be aware that there is a deficiency of calcium and magnesium in their body.
20: Well, that's the thing, is that deficiencies are not like, a water main breaking where you have a real noticeable thing. Deficiencies are little drips, little leaks here and there. And so what we have is a cumulative effect where a person starts to go downhill just a little bit at a time.
0: Yeah.
20: To the point where they don't realize how bad they've actually gotten before it's too late.
0: Hmm. Dr. Pincus, you had mentioned insomnia. We talked about that a little bit. What about back pain?
20: Calcium magnesium is excellent for back pain because the calcium goes into the muscles. Mm-hmm. The magnesium actually helps the transmitters in the nerve. And when you take this CalMax formula, many times it will calm your back pain.
0: Wow.
20: I know I a couple years ago, I herniated a disc in my back.
0: Mm-hmm.
20: And I was trying everything, and I took out the CalMax formula, and I drank it, and I couldn't believe the difference. Within about a half hour, I was functional again.
0: Hmm.
20: Now, it wasn't completely gone, but I drank it over a 10-day period,
0: yeah.
20: And it completely alleviated the problem.
0: Now, what about heart disease?
20: Well, heart disease is something you have to watch out for, both dietarily and going down the genetic line.
0: Yeah.
20: And if anyone has any history of heart disease or you've even had bypass surgery, you should be on this CalMax formula. And I can't say that without enough emphasis, because it's something that will completely give you a new lease on life.
0: Isn't that amazing? We talked about arthritis. What about joint pain?
20: Well, the arthritic joints really respond to this, and I recently gave a can of this to a lady who was suffering from fibromyalgia, where she was having pain in just about every joint in her body.
0: Mm-hmm.
20: It could be in her knee, it could be in her neck, it could be in her elbow, and I gave it to her 1 week, and I saw her the next week, and I swear, Chris, I did not recognize her.
0: Really?
20: Just as a lady that was 64 years old, and the first time I saw her, she looked like she was 84 years old, and a week later, she was bright, she had a beautiful smile, her eyes were gleaming. And I honestly had to ask my wife who this lady was, and sure enough, she was the one who took a week of the formula, the CalMax formula, and she said she got a really good week of sleep for the first time in years.
0: Wow.
20: And that her pain was much better, and she ordered 3 more cans for me.
0: Wow.
20: She was giving it out to her friend.
0: Well, that's amazing.
20: And when I use this with the professional athletes, I'm a doctor for the U.S. Olympic team, and I had a number of athletes using this before their events so they could sleep well, and they'd wake up and their muscles were in real relaxed shape.
0: Wow. You really wouldn't think that such a small component of your normal diet can make such a profound impact over the way that you feel.
20: Well, see, what's happened, Chris, is that in the last 50 years, the American diet has greatly changed, and the nutrition has greatly changed.
0: Mm-hmm.
20: And add to that the medications. Many people are on blood pressure medications or anti-anxiety drugs or heart medications, and many of these things also block the absorption of calcium and magnesium in the system.
0: Wow.
20: So the very drugs that are treating the conditions that your body is experiencing, because it's deficient in calcium and magnesium, it's also blocking further absorption.
0: Isn't that something?
20: So it's really a rat race out there.
0: Yeah, it sounds like it's a vicious circle.
20: It sure is, and we're, you know, what are you going to do? So my formula is try the things that are simple first.
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22: 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If you just tuned in, we're talking with Dr. Michael Pincus about stress and the negative effects that everyday stress has on your body. Whether it's job stress, financial stress, family stress, any form of stress takes a serious physical toll on your body. And Dr. Pincus, you were talking about how your CalMax formula can help us in this battle against stress. And I guess this is something everyone should be aware of, whether you're 24 or 94.
20: Well, I've used it for many, many years as a younger person, and now as I'm aging as well, I use this, and it definitely helps me sleep better.
0: Mm-hmm.
20: It helps control the stress of the workaday world, and many people will just be amazed how this actually works.
1: Because our formula has a chemical reaction that occurs before you actually ingest it.
0: Mm-hmm.
1: CalMax is pre-dissolved. It doesn't get lodged in your system. And so what happens is that when people drink the CalMax, it's like an infusion into your body. It's like, whoa, it's like decompressing. And so people who are in pain, they take the CalMax, the calcium and magnesium gets into the muscles and it starts to relax it.
22: Dr. Pincus, you talked earlier about how stress affects your energy, and I'd like you to elaborate a little bit more on that subject, if you would. I mean, does stress really affect our energy levels?
1: Good question. Because energy is like the biggest thing right now, like people chronic fatigue syndrome, PMS, and fibromyalgia. It's like wiping people out. And that's the key to low energy, is a lot of it's caused by pain, feeling old, your joints don't move well. This kind of wipes you out. It drains your energy. And then you get tired and you go to sleep. Guess what? You don't sleep. Now, I'm telling you, like common scenarios, due to a lack of calcium and magnesium in your system, when you have the CalMax and the first thing that happens, you take it 20 minutes before you go to bed,
0: mm-hmm.
1: you get a good night's sleep. And you wake up feeling refreshed and your energy comes back.
22: Is CalMax safe? I mean, you're telling us how powerful CalMax is, and I'm just wondering if you can ever take too much or if it's safe to take if you're already on any supplements or medications.
1: CalMax has never, ever been shown to interact poorly with any medication. Okay, it's 100% natural, it's safe. And, you know, our formula doesn't contain sugar, which is in a lot of calcium products. Wheat, soy, gluten, lactose,
20: or anything that people are trying to avoid. CalMax doesn't have any of that. But you see, the point is that if you're a person who's a diabetic, you're in high blood pressure, you've had bypass surgery, guess what? You are deficient. You are deficient in the calcium and magnesium.
0: Dr. Pincus, unfortunately, we're about out of time. Any parting thoughts? I mean, who can really benefit from this?
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0: Yeah.
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3: 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In 1967, he warned Americans, freedom is a fragile thing, and it's never more than one generation away from extinction. President Reagan knew the freedoms secured by one generation were not guaranteed to survive to the next. Today, as socialistic ideas that place greater power in the hands of government gain renewed support, Reagan's warning carries even greater weight. Freedom is more than inheritance. 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So, do we have the courage to defend and protect what is being challenged, the very principles that made America the greatest experiment in history?
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7: Welcome to the show. I'm your host, Jason Kam. I'm here with Jan Levin. We're at Purity Products headquarters in Plainview, New York. Thanks for joining us today. Very busy show. We're going to be talking about an ingredient that I can guarantee, once we tell you all the benefits and all the various things that it can do, you are going to want to try it. And we've got a great offer coming up later in the show. So do not go anywhere. But before I bring Jan on board, are you ready to play true or false? True or false? Is there a nutrient out there where even just a mild deficiency would be considered a public health crisis? Hint, the answer is true. Is there a nutrient that's hard to get in healthy amounts, even when you eat a healthy diet? Yes, that's true. Is there a nutrient that may be more critical for our bones and muscles than even calcium? And if you want to guess again, the answer is, of course, yes, there is. And with us to give us the actual ingredient that we're talking about is my colleague, Jan Levin, president of Purity Products. And Jan is here to say that this mineral is not getting the attention it deserves in the media, and he's here to change that. He's going to tell us all about it today. Jan, welcome on board. What do you have for us today?
8: Well, Jason, thanks for the introduction. Great job there. I'm just so delighted to be a part today of this program. I call this a nutritional whodunit story of the highest caliber. It's a nutritional mystery story. And today it's all about connecting the dots. So what affects our heart, our arteries, our sleep, our muscles, our brain, our blood pressure and strength? The evidence is in, Jason, the mineral is magnesium. Mm-hmm. So today's show is all about magnesium, but getting into the intricacies a little bit so people can understand the magnitude of today's health story. And here's why I want us to be talking about magnesium more in the news. This is from the journal Open Heart, and it's from back in 2018, recent stuff. PubMed abstract headlines, a subclinical magnesium deficiency is a principal driver of cardiovascular concerns, and they call it, I quote, a public health crisis. So low magnesium status is pervasive. It's real. It's compounding health concerns that we already have. And get this, magnesium is very hard to measure in the blood. So most of us are walking around deficient. We don't even know it.
7: Wow. Now, you've been talking about magnesium for a long time, and Purity Products has offered magnesium for quite a while. We've got a hot new version of it that's mm-hmm. better than ever. And as you said, magnesium is obviously imperative, but what you didn't mention is that it's very hard to measure, and most people don't realize that. So we're trying to connect the dots for our listeners, for our customers here. Tell me, what else can you share on this front? Because our customer, they're not seeing this story in the news.
8: Right.
7: It kind of reminds
8: right.
7: me of vitamin D a little bit.
8: I know.
7: Right?
8: And I reflect on that sometimes. And as I study magnesium, the story gets bigger and it gets more dramatic, because in 1994, researchers, the Journal of the American College of Nutrition, studied healthy elderly Norwegians, and the magnesium status that they looked at, they concluded, very hard to measure in a blood test, even when these were healthy people.
7: Right.
8: And even when the blood test looked

0: like they were healthy. When they dug a little deeper, the magnesium levels were depleted. So what do we do? 50 to 80% of us are not getting enough magnesium in our diet. It's called a subclinical deficiency. You know, they have two types of deficiencies, and it's kind of an interesting term. They call it a frank deficiency. That's scurvy. If you don't have enough vitamin C,
1: right,
0: you have scurvy. If you have a frank deficiency of magnesium, that you can measure. But the subclinical deficiency affects so many different body parts, and it's very hard to measure. That's why I don't want to ignore this problem any longer.
1: Very, very interesting. People are deficient. They have no idea. The good news is we're going to be able to fix it for people today. Now, Jan, you're very passionate about magnesium, and you are on something of a mission here, and you have been obsessed with this for the last few weeks, I have to say. Ask anyone in the building at Purity Products, they will tell you all Jan is talking about is this magnesium issue, as he's been studying it and learning more about it. But you have made it your mission to help people get back the magnesium they need to be as healthy as possible. So as you said, even if you are a little short on magnesium, it's going to impact all sorts of things. You said like 10 or so things in the body.
0: Right.
1: Why don't you recap that for
0: us? Yeah, I mean, I call it the alphabet of benefits or the alphabet of health concerns, because when I started with A, I could literally go through the entire alphabet. I don't want to do that here, Jay, because I don't want you to get like bored. But let me just get started so you get the gist of what I'm saying. If you look at the A's, I mean, magnesium is absolutely essential for two things, artery health and ATP. When we use energy, we, of course, need to rely on ATP for that. That's cellular metabolism. We need magnesium. Our arteries crave magnesium because it helps relax the blood vessels. Here's an important point. Calcium constricts, magnesium relaxes. So we need that magnesium for our heart. We need that magnesium for our blood vessels. It's incredibly important for our arteries. We want that healthy blood flow. For the A's, it's just about the arteries and the ATP. For the B's, blood pressure, blood sugar, don't forget brain function. Magnesium plays a crucial role in each one of those areas of health. Again, those are crucial. Blood sugar, blood pressure, brain function. For the C, we get into the cardiovascular system, because when you want your heart to relax, if you want that healthy heart rhythm, guess what? Magnesium, absolutely pivotal. For the D's, it's not just about dreaming, and it's not just about doing things better. It's kind of like to talk about healthy mood. But when they research the role of magnesium and healthy brain function, and they look in the area of mood, it is dramatic how magnesium can elevate the mood. We can't get into all the different health claims because, of course, dietary supplements are designed to support health. We don't want to talk about disease states. But when you think about low magnesium, you should be thinking about low mood. The research for people under age 65, I'm going to quote the headlines, and this is from Healthline.com. They say the results of magnesium on the mood can be dramatic.
1: Wow.
0: So this is really, really big. When you think about sleep, I like to think about melatonin. We know that magnesium is crucial for healthy dreaming, healthy sleep, and sleep quality. I don't want to go through the whole alphabet, Jay. I was using that more as just a metaphor for how big the suite of benefits is that magnesium impacts.
1: Well, it's incredible, and we've been talking about this for years, that when you are missing out on certain vitamins and minerals and other nutrients, your body just doesn't function properly, and you don't feel right. And there really is something in every letter of the alphabet here.
0: Right.
1: You know, it's really interesting. I had no idea that magnesium was involved in melatonin production. Melatonin is very popular for our customers. It really helps them sleep better. So that is a huge benefit, but you're only up to D, and you've listed like 9 different benefits of magnesium. Why don't we just go to E, because I can't wait to hear what you could have come up. What is E? Let me guess. Energy.
0: Well, you got that right. Energy. When we think about energy and magnesium, of course, as crucial as CoQ10 is for energy production, magnesium is right there. Healthline reports magnesium is responsible for 600 biochemical reactions in the body. But we've talked about energy and magnesium. when you do the research for E, you also find exercise performance. This is what really struck me as a surprise. Wow. In one study in 2014, Jay, they looked at, this is in Sports Science, volleyball players who took 350 milligrams of magnesium per day boosted their ability to jump, and it enhanced their arm swinging movements. Of course, this is in volleyball, so I'm thinking maybe they were measuring serve speed or things like that. But by the way, these were people who didn't even have a magnesium deficiency. Wow. These were healthy, you know, athletes. So these are absolutely crucial findings. And again, helps to build that case that magnesium may be the most important mineral that's missing in your diet. Even if you have a subclinical deficiency, the results can be pervasive. So it's time for us to do something about it. And that's what today's show is all about.
1: Well, so let me ask for people who are listening. And, you know, we always recommend the first option is get your vitamins and minerals and your key nutrients from your foods, from your diet. But obviously, you can't always do that. That's right. Where nutritional supplements come into play. And, you know, it seems like it's virtually impossible to get enough magnesium in your diet, even if you were trying.
0: No doubt about it. When you look at the list of foods that you would have to eat to have healthy levels of magnesium, and perhaps some people can pull this off, but you're talking about the green leafy vegetables, boiled spinach, Swiss chard, mung beans, quinoa. You know, how many mung beans did you get this week?
1: Right.
0: Chickpeas. So these are kind of odd ingredients to load up on a regular basis. And if you got them this week, are you going to get them next week?
1: Yeah, but not only that, people take certain drugs or the proton pump inhibitors. There are others, antacids, if you drink too much coffee, and this will actually deplete your body of magnesium, making your shortage even worse.
0: It's an absolute fact. Some of those key ingredients that we enjoy every day, that even have some side benefits like coffee, for some reason, deplete the body of magnesium levels.
1: Right.
0: And like you said, those antacids, you know, if you need to take it, you need to manage your magnesium levels. So getting a dietary supplement that gets magnesium right, that's also been elusive for so many people.
1: Right. And I think now is a great time to bring up our new supplement. We call it MagBlue. Mm-hmm. They are probably the most beautiful tablets we've ever had at Purity Products. There's a special technology, a coating technology that makes these very, very easy to swallow. I'm sure you'll get into that. So why don't you be the one to tell us about MagBlue? Tell the audience about it.
0: Yeah, at its core, Jay, the idea behind MagBlue is let's do something with magnesium that's never been done before. I mean, if you want to run out and get cheap magnesium, the magnesium carbonates and the sulfates, they're 4% deficient. So you wind up taking massive amounts, 4 or 5 big giant Whopper pills to get a few hundred milligrams of magnesium. That's like the old technology, the magnesium bisglycinate buffered chelate, which is the latest technology, is 4 times more efficient. Wow. So you have much smaller tablets. We like that idea because our customers, when we do these surveys, they're like, don't give me those big tablets. I want the smaller ones. We added this slippery tech coating, which is a slippery technology, to these beautiful blue tablets so that they go down faster and smoother than any tablet in the industry. But at its core, what makes MagBlue unique is, sure, it has the 350 milligrams of this elite magnesium, and sure, it's in these beautiful blue small tablets, but we added vitamin D, 2,000 units. We added a little bit of zinc and boron and these blueberries, Jason.
1: Yeah, Jen, I love these. Tell everyone about these organic blueberries that we source from Northern Canada. Talk about the bears for a second. I understand there are some issues with bears up there too sometimes.
0: Jay, what we do to get these blueberries, you would not believe. I mean, they come from way up north in Canada. The winters there, they are brutal. It's so harsh, these conditions, that our wild organic blueberries up there, they need to create their own antioxidant defense. 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
1: 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That number, 1-800-218-6030. Well, something we haven't really had a chance to focus on much is really important, and I know it's important to a lot of our customers and listeners, and that is getting a healthy night's sleep.
0: Yes,
1: and
0: I mean,
1: we know that magnesium plays an absolutely crucial role in this, and you know, I know as I get older, it does become harder and harder to get a good night's sleep. It's not just me, and when you don't sleep well, when you wake up tired, when you're irritable and moody, life is just not that good. So tell people how an easy solution here. Tell people how MagBlue is such an easy solution, an easy tool that they can use to powerfully promote a really, really good night's sleep
0: A
1: deep, restful sleep.
0: I mean, you know, at Purity Products, you know how it is. We're inspired by the science. You know, we like to say, you know, we're driven by the science, and we're actually inspired by nature. You look to PubMed at 500 milligrams of magnesium. Some of the clinical research back in December 2012, Jay, they looked at 46 older patients, and they were given magnesium supplements or a placebo over an 8-week period.
1: Mm-hmm.
0: The group that got the magnesium, they experienced a significant increase in sleep time, mm-hmm, and an increase in sleep efficiency.
1: And what is that?
0: They call sleep quality.
1: Right. And so what does that mean exactly?
0: What that means is they look at things like sleep latency. How quickly do you fall asleep? They look at the sleep quality. They look at REM sleep. They look at deep sleep. And then they can conclude your sleep is more efficient.
1: Right.
0: These are important biomarkers. We know that healthy sleep is correlated to things like healthy weight. It's correlated to healthy brain function. And if you don't get a good night's sleep and you feel tired, I mean, it's just a real sap on quality of life. So magnesium plays a crucial role in helping the body release melatonin. And when we get that melatonin, we get that natural, deeper, restful sleep. And that's what MagBlue can do for people. It supports that healthy sleep experience.
1: Right. And when it comes to sleeping, an issue that millions of people have, their legs can tighten up.
0: Yeah.
1: Magnesium has been long considered one of the go-to remedies to help keep your muscles calm and comfortable while you sleep. So that is something that definitely should not be overlooked. Now, Jan, let me read a couple of quick testimonials from our customers, our own customers who have used MagBlue, and then I'll remind people how they can get started with their $10 starter bottle. Here's Georgia from June 2020. She gives MagBlue 5 stars and she says, I love, love this MagBlue product. I've been taking it for about 2 weeks and I have had no leg or foot cramps. This hasn't happened to me in years. My sleep quality has improved immensely. Here's another one from Fitness in November 2020. She gives it 5 stars. She said, my sister got me using MagBlue. Gives me more get up and go during the day and helps me sleep at night. Nice to be able to have several vitamins combined into one that works so well together.
0: Hey, Jay, let me read 2 really quick. Here's a 5-star review from Don't Forget Your Magnesium. He writes, and I was looking for a good magnesium supplement with the right cofactors for maximum absorption. This MagBlue fit the bill. Love that it contains these super powerful blueberries. That's the icing on the cake. Thank you, Purity. Jay, this is also one of my favorite testimonials, maybe the cutest testimonial, from New Jersey. 5 stars from Apple Spice. She writes in, I feel better than new money. Taking MagBlue with my poor sleeping habits has helped me sleep like a baby. An hour or so before lights out, I pop a few MagBlue and amazingly lovely dreams. Here I come.
1: 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Jan, let me ask you about, this is one of the best studies that you'll ever see on magnesium. It's a Harvard study.
2: Yeah,
1: 40,000 men. They looked at them over a period of 12 years. What an incredible study. And what the investigators found was a very positive relationship between magnesium and heart health. We haven't really talked much about heart health, but this is incredible. There's another study I want to point out. They looked at women aged 47 to 75. That is our customer's age right there. That's our age group. That's who's listening right now. And they found that higher magnesium intake was associated with a healthy heart rate and also, believe it or not, with healthy blood sugar balance, even healthy cholesterol levels. So for cardiovascular health, this is one of the best things you can do. Jan, connect the dots. Why is magnesium so important for our hearts?
0: Jay, again, it goes to that concept that calcium constricts, magnesium relaxes. We can't, because our diet is usually a little too rich with calcium-related type foods and we don't get that magnesium, if we don't have that ability for our blood vessels to relax, for our heart to relax, how can we experience that healthy heart rhythm? You know, magnesium was in the diet a century ago, but it's not here now, and it's very hard for us to get it. I think at its core, magnesium is the most unheralded of all of the heart nutrients. And of course, that includes fish oil and CoQ10. They're important. But if you miss out on the magnesium and your muscles are kind of not relaxed, you can imagine the heart is a muscle if you don't have healthy levels of magnesium.
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11: 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I am your host, Steve Summers. Before we jump in today, let me take a step back because I remember this conversation like it was yesterday. I was talking to Dr. Neil Levin just a few years ago, and I asked him, I said, Dr. Levin, if you were stuck on a desert island, what key nutrients would you take? Because, you know, it's confusing for us. There are so many vitamins out there. What is the most important one? If you're like me, I don't want to take 10 to 20 pills a day. I just don't. So anyway, Dr. Levin said, Steve, we're working on this. A few years went by, and folks, here we are today. And on the show to talk with us about that, Dr. Neil Levin is here. He's a chiropractor, nutritionist, and high-level advisor to Purity Products. Dr. Levin, I remember that conversation. I do. Welcome back to the show.
12: You know, that's funny. I remember that conversation as well, and you weren't the only one who had asked me that. I've had so many patients over the years ask me just about that. Doc, you know, if you were stuck on a desert island and you could only have one thing, what would it be? Or, Doc, I don't want to take... I'm giving them five or six formulas. Doc, I just want one thing. And this super pill is the answer to that question. I brought that question back to Purity Products and I said, look, this is getting unruly. I mean, I'm giving my patients a multi. I'm giving them fish oil and krill oil. If they're over 45, they need the CoQ10. Mm-hmm. All the multis are underpowered in terms of vitamin D. So I'm giving them vitamin D. The B12s and all these multis are wrong. Folks over 50, 60 can't absorb it. I'm giving them a B12.
11: Right.
12: And it was getting that they're walking out of here with a bag of pills and they're rolling their eyes at me. So I said to Purity, I'm like, guys, we got to come up with one super formula is what I called it. And they came back. It took them about a year to do it.
11: Wow.
12: And they came back with the super pill. And this is the answer. This is your krill oil. It's your fish oil. It's your CoQ10. This has got as much lutein, Steve, as an eye formula, a full 10 milligrams of a very high-end lutein. It's got the astaxanthin for the eyes. Wow. See, there's 2,000 international units of vitamin D. This has got the right B12 for folks in their 50s, 60s, 70s to give them that energy that they want. This is the answer. If you're only going to take one thing, hands down, the super pill is it.
11: Well, I remember the conversation very well. And to be fair, it had to have been one of those ding light bulb moments, right? I mean, this is actually huge because there is no other multivitamin on the market, at least I know of, that does this.
12: Yeah, there is none. And, you know, it's like, what do you need to take? Let's check the boxes. What do people have to take? You have to take an omega-3, whether it's fish oil or krill oil.
11: Check.
12: I like both because that's just critical for brain health and heart health, visual health. It makes your skin look great. It makes all the cells of the body work effectively. According to a recent study, 98% of us are low in omega-3s, you must take an omega-3. That's in here. You have to take vitamin D. Where if you're above Atlanta, let's say, you have to take vitamin D because for the whole winter, you're not making any. And then if you slather on the sunscreen in the summer, you're still not making any. And vitamin D is critical for everything. It signals to a tenth of the human genome. It's important for muscle health, eye health, immune health, brain health, happy mood. You want to feel good. It's your vitamin D. You got to get that in there. The average multi-Steve is going to give you 400 international units. That's a joke. The Super Pill has a full 2,000 international units
13: of
12: vitamin D.
13: That's huge.
12: A meaningful dose.
13: Yeah.
12: And the list goes on and on. It's 100 milligrams of CoQ10. It's the right B12. So what I hear from my patients, that let's say they come in on a Monday and they're, you know, have some neck pain or back pain. I want to see them again later in the week. They come in and they're like, wow, doc, this makes a difference. This isn't like a regular multi where you take it and you hope it's going to work.
13: Right.
12: This is like, wow, I feel better. Once people start on the Super Pill, this is just something they get over and over and over.
13: Well, the way I view this, this is kind of a next generation new frontier of supplementation. It's where one simple pill that you have in your elite multi that you're talking about, an elite omega-3, you said, with krill oil and fish oil, and then you augment that with the cellular energizers like coenzyme Q10, talked about astaxanthin and lutein for the eyes and skin, and even ginkgo, which I don't think you mentioned, for brain health. Now, that is a great idea right there, because we get a little bit older, things slow down. Ginkgo is great for brain health. I mean, does this all surprise you that it's never been done before?
12: You know, I've always been surprised that it hasn't been done before, but, you know, I don't get involved in the intrinsics, but when I talk to Jan over there at Purity, Jason over there, you know, this took them over a year to put together, because to get everything stabilized, because with the fish oil and the krill oil and then the multi, to make everything work just right wasn't easy. But then the benefits are so great. Let's go to this recent study. This is a recent large randomized study. This is on multivitamins.
13: This would be interesting. Right here.
12: The multivitamin they used isn't half the multi we're talking about right now. So this is a randomized, double-blind, placebo-controlled study performed by researchers, Steve, from Wake Forest University School of Medicine in collaboration with Brigham and Women's Hospital in Boston. That's an affiliate of Harvard. So very high-end study. 2,262 older men and women, average age 72. This was published in September 2022, so very recent.
13: Yeah.
12: What the researchers found was nothing less than shocking. They did this study over 3 years. They gave them cognitive tests at baseline. So that's thinking tests. How is this person thinking? Okay. Everybody was normal cognitively when the test began. Mm-hmm. Now, 3 years later, they redid the cognitive test. Some were on placebo, of course. Some were on the multi. The multivitamin slowed cognitive decline, Steve, by 60%.
13: No way.
12: You would have thought this would have been trumpeted from the hilltops, but you know what? The media, they love to come out and pan vitamins. So when, God forbid, a study comes out that doesn't show the vitamin did an amazing job, that's big headlines. Yeah. But this is major, and it's from Harvard. It's from Wake Forest, Brigham Young Hospital. It cut down cognitive decline by 60%. So that's just outstanding.
13: That's
12: amazing. Let me tell you something. The multi we're talking about here, the Super Pill, is order of magnitudes better. You know, just the nutrients are better. So you asked me about ginkgo before.
13: Yes.
12: So when you combine a multi with ginkgo biloba, which has wonderful support for the brain, along with krill oil and fish oil, incredible support for the brain, B vitamins, so important for the brain. And then you add our elite lutein, which has tons of brain benefits, along with skin benefits and eye benefits. This becomes just an outstanding brain formula, on top of it being great for the heart and energy. The first thing people are going to notice is energy. But this is going to work. This is protecting your brain. We all want to age gracefully. The Super Pill is going to help you do just that.
13: You mentioned something a while ago, why it took a year to develop this. Purity Products has been around for 25 plus years now, so they don't do anything halfway. I mean, you put the components together, and you want to make sure that it works. And when it does, you want to tell people about it, just like the Super Pill. It can deliver a multiple mode of action that goes way beyond just a basic multivitamin. And it boils down to what you like to call a difference maker. in nutritional technologies. If you can, explain the savings here and why this is so advanced, because I know savings is so important for so many people out there.
12: Wow, that is like such a great point, because that, you know, people used to complain about the sheer amount of stuff I would give them, right? Mm. But they were also rolling their eyes at my receptionist when she gives them the number for the cost of it. Because if you're talking about, if you go out and buy a very top quality multivitamin, and then you're going to get some krill oil and some fish oil, and you're going to get CoQ10, and the top selling CoQ10 brand is 100 milligrams. We have 100 milligrams right here. Mm-hmm. You're going to get an eye formula with 10 milligrams of a very good lutein, and you're going to get a vitamin D formula and maybe a high-end B12.
13: Yeah.
12: I don't see you doing it for less than $200. And you know, the fact that since you're bringing up money, the fact that Purity is letting folks try a full 1 month supply of this for $9.95, I mean, that is really, you know why they do it, Steve?
13: Why?
12: Because they want people to try it. They know this is a superior product. Once people see, wow, this is really a lot better than what I was taking, they're going to want to continue.
13: You know, I think this is a good time to clarify how Purity can claim things like better joint comfort in just 7 days with the Purity Super Pill. Because, hey, let's be honest here. I mean, you can't get this benefit from a regular multi out there. It just doesn't exist. Characterize why adding the omega-3s to Purity Super Pill really leverages the science of these omega-3s from krill to reduce joint pain from exercise and activity in just 7 days.
12: This is a great study. This is double-blind, placebo-controlled out of the Journal of the American College of Nutrition. And Steve, this was done on only 300 milligrams of krill oil. It was a high-end krill oil, but it's 300 milligrams. Mm-hmm. We use 500 milligrams of krill oil, and we use something called Phospho Boost krill oil. So what have they done here? They've taken out more of the sea salts, mm-hmm. and by doing that, they concentrate up the omega-3s and the phospholipids, and this is a really, really good krill oil. So you're going to get this benefit and then some. So in this study, in just 7 days, the folks that had knee discomfort, and I think these folks, if I remember correctly, were in their 50s. In just 7 days, Steve, they were 28% more comfortable.
13: Wow.
12: And they didn't do anything different. They weren't exercising or using PT or taking NSAIDs. They added krill oil.
13: Right.
12: In 30 days, they were 38% more comfortable. Now, researchers just didn't stop there. They checked their joint flexibility, their joint functionality, all improved. On top of that, they measured something called C-reactive protein, which is a marker of inflammation, and we want to see that go down. And in this study, the folks on krill oil, C-reactive protein moved nicely in the right direction, showing that not only were people more comfortable, more functional, but their blood levels of this substance C-reactive protein were improved. So all around, tremendous benefit. This happened in 7 days. So I can say unequivocally that if you have joint discomfort, especially knee joint discomfort, because mm-hmm. that's what this study was on, just krill oil seems to work just wonderful for making people more comfortable. So if you get this Purity Super Pill and you have the common aches and pains that come along with aging or overuse or being a weekend warrior, once you start to use this for about 7 days, you should feel more comfortable.
13: Well, this is a win-win, because if you take something and it's going to make you feel better, going to make your joints feel better, you're going to want to exercise and have more activity on top of that. So
12: that's universal. Yeah. When I'm a chiropractor, so I see that all the time. They come in here, they're complaining, I can't exercise, I can't play golf, I can't play tennis, hiking's not comfortable anymore, I can't play with the grandkids, everything hurts. And I start adjusting them. And once they feel better, they get back to doing the things they mm-hmm. want to do. So yes, any therapy, any intervention that's going to help folks feel more comfortable tends to make them happier. And when you're happier and you're more comfortable, what do? You want to get back to your life, whether it's tennis or golf or hiking or playing with the grandkids or shopping or just doing more things.
13: And I think, Dr. Levin, this is a perfect time to remind our listeners about the great news here in this special offer. 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I'll give out that number here in just a couple of minutes. Let's bring Dr. Neil Levin back online here with us. And as you're talking, I'm sitting here hearing this cash register going off. If I was to go out and swallow all 15 to 20 vitamin pills a day with somewhere between $200 and $300 a month, you've gone through this whole litany of things. But one of the things that you haven't mentioned just yet, you've checked off literally all of the boxes here, but you insisted that Purity include 100 milligrams of coenzyme Q10 in this formula. Now, that's for energy, right?
12: Yeah. Now, if you go to the average, I don't know, big box store, club store, the best-selling CoQ10 has 100 milligrams of CoQ10. That's a good amount of CoQ10. Mm-hmm. So we have 100 milligrams of CoQ10. Now, why is CoQ10 important anyway? 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
13: Okay.
12: When you eat some food, whether it's fat, carbohydrates, protein, the body takes those, it absorbs them, it brings them to the cells. Once in the cells, it gets into the mitochondria, and those are your little blast furnaces. That's where you turn food into cellular energy. Well, one of the linchpins to turn food into cellular energy is CoQ10. Mm-hmm. You need lots of CoQ10 to effectively make your food into cellular energy. Now, when you were 20, Steve, you made oodles of CoQ10. By the time you're 70, that number is cut in half. So when you look at a 70-year-old, they're not really moving like a 20-year-old, right? So but the question becomes, can you by orally ingesting CoQ10 in supplement form, bump your levels back up? And the answer is yes. But CoQ10, it's absorbable, but when you take it with krill oil, it goes up. So maybe 4 or 5 times better absorbed.
13: Nice.
12: And that's what we have it. We have in this krill oil, fish oil matrix. Now, one other point in CoQ10, for those out there listening that take a statin drug. And, you know, a ton of folks over 50 are on statins. They're one of the best-selling drugs out there. And we're not going to pass judgment on statins here. But the point is, if you're using a statin to lower your cholesterol because your doctor told you to, one of the side effects of statins is myalgias, is muscle pain, is discomfort. I see this all the time as a chiropractor. Mm-hmm. Folks come in and they tell me about that. It's widely held belief is that one of the reasons people get these myalgias, these muscle aches and pains from statins, is because it lowers your CoQ10 even more. So if you're taking a statin, it's going to lower your CoQ10. So if you're on statins, you absolutely want a multi that has CoQ10. You want to get that CoQ10 in there. The point is, isn't it nice to know when you're taking the super pill, this also becomes your CoQ10 formula in a very absorbable omega-3 matrix.
13: Exactly. And I'm so glad you addressed that because the energy factor in this is so vitally important. If you just join us, we're talking to Dr. Neil Levin with Purity Products. You know, one of the many ingredients in here that is a clinically validated nutrient is called lutein. So, I mean, when you consider how much is in the Purity Super Pill multivitamin, Dr. Levin, Purity Super Pill, I would say, what, 40 times more here? Is that right? That's a big deal.
12: It's funny that you say that because I was just looking at the supplement facts panel on the leading multi just now when you started asking me this question, and they have a quarter of 1 milligram.
13: Wow.
12: We have 10 milligrams. 10. So, yes, that's 40 times. That's the difference.
13: Huge.
12: So we have 40 times more lutein, and it's a very special lutein. It's called LuteMax 2020. Lots and lots of studies. Yes, it comes from marigold flowers. Mm-hmm. Yes, it's clinically tested. It's a top lutein in terms of research. And the research is plain. The benefits are for vision are amazing. So LuteMax 2020 improves contrast sensitivity. It improves glare threshold. So if you're driving at night and you know that glare that they can hit you in the eyes, that bothersome glare, this protects the eyes. It protects the eyes from blue light. Blue light is a very big problem. Like if you're looking at your computer, like I am right now, it's shining blue light in your eyes. Your cell phone, when you're outside, you get a lot of blue. You've heard of blue blockers.
13: Yes.
12: Those sunglasses, one of the things they do is block blue light. Too much blue light puts the kibosh on your sleep. So you're watching some TV or you're playing on your computer or your worst case scenario, you're bringing your cell phone to bed with you and looking at that, that's going to trash your melatonin and make it hard to sleep.
13: Yep.
12: Well, if you have enough lutein, it's almost like an internal blue blocker. It's protecting you from blue light. You take lutein and it helps makes your skin look beautiful. So yeah, this formula is just amazing. It's just three pills. They're soft gels, so they slide right down, easy to swallow, and you're getting a month supply from Purity for $9.95.
13: Dr. Neil Levin, let's have some fun here. I want to go to the mailbag. 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
13: 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I have issues with my knees and my joints. 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
13: All right. 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
12: Oh, yeah. This guy's got a fun name, Bebop from Lehigh Valley, Pennsylvania. He's in the age 55 to 64 bracket, rates at 5 stars. 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I'm so happy switching to the Purity Super Pill.
13: Wow.
12: Good mix of vitamins, krill and fish oil and CoQ10. Easy to take. I feel better after just a couple of weeks.
13: Give me another one.
12: One nickname, April from Mesa, Arizona. She says, amazing. I'm 65 years old. I feel like I'm in my 30s. People say I look like I'm in my 40s. The Super Pill makes me feel amazing. I love all the Purity products.
13: All right, one more.
12: Sean T. He says, so much in one pill. Excellent quality. It's easier to take. just one pill instead of several, definitely a plus. I don't have time to count out pills every day, every week. Take one of these and you're good to go. I could tell an immediate difference while on this product. More energy, less health issues. 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I have a few more here, but we can leave it there because I can tell you firsthand, my patients love this product. This is vitamin taking made easy. 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Amazing value, easy to take, very, very high end. So yeah, this is one of those, once people start on this, they want to continue. This is a great nutrient. And again, for $9.95, absolutely give this a try.
13: Dr. Neil Lemon, we've run out of time. I better go and give out that number.
12: Time always flies by, Steve. Thanks for having me.
13: All right, I've got some great news. We have set aside 1,000 bottles of Purity Super Pill for today's show. 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
3: Hello there, and thanks for tuning into this week's show. 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We appreciate it. And if you're just joining us for the first time, nice to have you along today. I want to start by sending a big thank you out to our sponsor, Dr. Newton's Naturals. 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And I want you to check them out when you have a chance, because they really have some great products to improve your health and the health of your family. Okay, on today's show, we're talking about vitamin D, sometimes referred to as the sunshine vitamin. But folks, here's the problem. Many of us aren't getting enough sunshine lately between slathering on those powerful sunscreens and spending more time indoors. And what it really comes down to is this vitamin D deficiency that's out there is causing an avalanche of health problems for 70% of our population, ranging from pain, loss of balance, muscle weakness, depression, increased blood pressure, arthritis, memory loss, and even a compromised immune system. And I have Dr. Michael Pincus with me today to talk about the most effective way to get vitamin D. Dr. Pincus, it's good to talk to you again.
4: Chris, it's great to be back. Thank you.
3: You know, many of you know that Dr. Pincus is a nationally recognized authority on natural and alternative health. He's a successful chiropractor. He's worked with top Hollywood celebrities, professional and Olympic athletes, and he continues to be very involved in some of today's top health concerns. And let's kind of start at the top, Dr. Pincus, and talk a little bit about what are some of the warning signs that you may be deficient in vitamin D?
4: Okay, well, the part of it is how you feel. And one of the things, Chris, is being tired for no apparent reason.
3: Okay.
4: But on the reverse side of that, I've seen that a lack of vitamin D affects your sleep. Okay, another big sign is that your bones ache. Now, there's a lot of people listening who've been diagnosed with osteoporosis, which is a thinning of the bone.
3: Mm-hmm.
4: But again, a vitamin D deficiency. A big one is muscle weakness. So you try to get up from a couch, you get in and out of a car, and you're finding it more and more difficult. And that's leading to the high prevalence of people falling and injuring themselves.
3: Ah, okay. All right.
4: Which is a huge problem.
3: Right, exactly.
4: Another one is you tend to get more colds, especially upper respiratory problems.
3: Okay.
4: Problems with blood pressure, cardiovascular problems, digestive problems, constipation, bloating, gas.
3: Mm-hmm.
4: It's very, very common. And if you're a diabetic, there's all kinds of data about being deficient in vitamin D, and the list goes on and on. It's a huge problem.
3: What does vitamin D actually do in the body? What is it used for?
4: Well, when we use the word vitamin, it's actually kind of a misnomer, because vitamin D is actually a hormone.
3: Okay.
4: And this regulates thousands of genes in the body. Everything from pain, blood sugar, immune system, blood pressure, bone strength. Plus, vitamin D has been linked to maintaining colon health, breast, prostate, and ovarian health. But I'll tell you what, the way we're taking vitamin D is all wrong. It's all messed up.
3: Well, why do you say that? Why is it messed up?
4: Well, first of all, you go to your doctor and they say, yeah, I'm going to put you on a vitamin D supplement, and it's like 400 international units, which is totally worthless. Or God forbid, if you're listening right now and you're taking a multivitamin and you think you're covered, that's why you're on 6 or 8 or 10 different prescription drugs. I'll tell you that right now.
3: Mm.
4: Because your body is not getting enough D. The other thing is that vitamin D is an oil. You don't absorb oils in your body. They're very difficult to digest.
3: Okay.
4: So I've come up with my own vitamin D, which I call Dr. Pincus's vitamin D3 formula.
3: So, Dr. Pincus, what makes your fast melt vitamin D formula so unique?
4: Well, Chris, first of all, I put 5,000 units of vitamin D3 per serving in each tablet so you can actually feel the difference. I wanted to give you enough dosage so it really goes to work. Second, I use the right type of vitamin D in my formula, which is superior and readily available so your body can digest it, and this is known as vitamin D3. And third, my formula is a fast-melt tablet that's available for immediate absorption.
3: You know, you mentioned that vitamin D is an oil, so how were you able to make your formula into a fast-melt?
4: Well, good question, Chris. Here's what I've done. I've worked with an advanced team of scientists, and these guys, they know their stuff, and they're using this technology to convert vitamin D, which is an oil, into a dry powder. And once they do that, they put it in this fast dissolving melt for immediate absorption and quick results that you can feel.

0: what's some of the feedback that you're getting, Dr. Pincus, from people that are taking your FastMelt D3?
1: Well, I'm getting tons of feedback. You know, I've got people that email me. Here's an email from Betty, and she writes, I was diagnosed with a severe vitamin D deficiency, and she said she tried many other vitamin supplements.
0: Okay.
1: And then she discovered my D3, and she said she went back to her doctor, had her blood test, and her blood test went back into a normal range just within weeks.
0: Wow. All right, folks, I want to take a moment here to let you listeners know that if you want to try Dr. Pincus's vitamin D3 formula, there's a special toll-free number for you to call. 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And remember, folks, you have absolutely nothing to lose here because Dr. Pincus's vitamin D3 formula is guaranteed to be safe and effective or your money back. And when you do call and order, you will not be automatically enrolled in one of those monthly subscription programs. This is a one-time order. So the number to call is 1-800-413-7495. I'll give it to you again. It's 1-800-413-7495. All right, for those of you just joining us, I have Dr. Michael Pincus on the line with us today. We've been talking about Dr. Pincus's fast melt vitamin D3 formula, and this vitamin D deficiency is really an epidemic now, causing all kinds of health concerns. But the issue is, even if you're trying to get vitamin D back in your body, you're most likely taking the wrong type or the wrong form of vitamin D the wrong way, maybe not even getting enough of it. And Dr. Pincus, why don't we start here by talking about, you know, why is this deficiency such an epidemic, despite all of the awareness and the products that you see on the store shelves containing vitamin D?
1: Well, yeah, that's a good point. 70% of us in this country are deficient in vitamin D. The fact is that your body needs vitamin D. This is a hormone that should be there, and it's not there. And the statistics show that back in the 70s when we started getting cable networks and, of course, with the internet, we're not going outside, and most of us get no vitamin D from the sun.
0: What makes your FastMelt D3 formula a much better choice?
1: Well, Chris, first of all, I put 5,000 units of vitamin D3 per serving in each tablet so you can actually feel the difference. Second, I use the right type of vitamin D in my formula. And third, I've worked with an advanced team of scientists, and they're using this technology to put it in this fast dissolving melt for immediate absorption and quick results that you can feel.
0: Now, is your fast melt vitamin D3 formula manufactured here in the U.S., Dr. Pincus?
1: Yeah, absolutely. My formula is manufactured right here in the USA, Chris. In fact, we have a facility that is a CGMP certified lab, which means current good manufacturing practices. And this is an FDA mandated set of rules that we follow. As a matter of fact, just recently, the FDA came in and did an inspection, and they said, hey, guys, keep up the good work.
0: Now, you mentioned earlier that there's a strong connection between vitamin D and diabetes. Talk a little bit about how your FastMelt D3 formula could help folks that are dealing with diabetes or even at risk of getting diabetes.
1: Well, yeah, diabetes is a huge problem. And in type 2 diabetics, what we find is that there's plenty of insulin in the body, but the insulin is not recognized by the cells. And so what vitamin D3 does is it takes that problem and it seems to fix it. Now, they've studied vitamin D3 and it's improved this insulin signature by 60%. And just to give you a comparison, the most popular diabetic drug improves at 13%.
0: Wow. Now, let me ask you this, Dr. Pincus. How can your FastMelt D3 formula help boost your immune system?
1: Vitamin D is responsible for 200 different chemicals that your immune cells produce to fight off bacteria and viruses. Listen, if you're someone that's susceptible to having any type of cold, flu, I would start right now taking one of my vitamin D3 melts every day. And one of the nice things about this is that besides your immune system being better, you'll find your energy better, you'll find less pain, less arthritic type pain, more mobility, flexibility, better muscle strength. And if you're someone who's concerned about falling, you'll have better balance and a better sense of walking, which is so important, is it?
0: So, and how do you take it, Dr. Pincus?
1: You can take it in the morning. You can take it at night. You don't need water, and you put it in your mouth, and, you know, maybe count to 30, it's gone.
0: Wow. And maybe you can share again, for those that may have just joined us, some of the responses that you get from people that have been taking your formula, and what kind of results have they seen?
1: Let me tell you my own story. So over the summer, I didn't take as much of my D3. I was actually traveling, and I ran out of it. So what happened to me is, you know, I'm basically pain-free, but all of a sudden I started having pain in my hand. I go, what is this? This is weird. But then I realized that I had run out of my D3 formula, and I went off of it for several weeks. And the minute I started going on it, it took about 7, maybe 8 days, the pain went away.
0: Wow.
1: Crazy, isn't it?
0: That's how you know something's working, right? If you stop and the health issues come back, well, there's your answer.
1: That's the best test that anyone can listen to, especially if you're on the fence. You're going, well, I wonder if this is really for me. And what I would do, Chris, is next time you give out the number to have people order, is go ahead and order it. I know you mentioned it's a risk-free offer, and go ahead and try it yourself and stay on it for 5, 6 weeks. And then if you still doubt it, then go off of it and see if anything gets worse.
0: And again, folks, I want to take a moment here to let you listeners know that if you want to try Dr. Pincus's vitamin D3 formula, there's a special toll-free number for you to call. 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And when you do call and order, you'll not be enrolled in any of those monthly subscription programs. This is a one-time order, folks. So the number to call is 1-800-413-7495. I'll give it to you again. It's 1-800-413-7495. So what do you think, folks? Are you one of the 70% of people listening most likely taking the wrong type of vitamin D supplement? Joining us today is our good friend, Dr. Michael Pincus, and we've been talking about his fast melt vitamin D3 formula. And Dr. Pincus, what you're saying is that most of us are deficient in vitamin D. And because of that deficiency, it's causing health issues like pain, muscle weakness, immune problems, and that most vitamin D supplements are not the best form. And more importantly, it's not the right amount of vitamin D to really make an impact. Is that what you're saying?
1: Yes, it's exactly what I'm saying, Chris. It's a multifaceted problem where, one, we're not getting enough vitamin D3 in our system.
0: Mm-hmm.
1: Vitamin D3 is responsible for activating 2,000 different genes in the body, controlling everything from diabetes to hormone production to muscle strength, heart beating correctly, digestion, immune system. It's a really long list. And honestly, it surprised me, because in medical school, we learned that vitamin D was necessary for the bones. We get enough being outside and in our milk, and end of story.
0: Right.
1: And for the first 20-some years of my practice, I never prescribed vitamin D. I just didn't think it was necessary. And then in the early 2000s, the studies started coming out, and now there's over 2,300 studies that just show that vitamin D is absolutely necessary. It's not just a good idea. It's absolutely necessary. It's a hormone that should be in the body, and it's not there.
0: Can you share some of that research, Dr. Pincus, and more importantly, what's the conclusion of the research related to vitamin D?
1: Well, one of the biggest studies ever on vitamin D were from the U.S. Navy.
0: Okay.
1: So I think it was like 145,000 men and women were studied, and they found that the number one non-combat reason that people died in the Navy was due to melanoma.
0: So skin cancer.
1: So I'm reading this study, you know, I kind of paused right there and I went, yeah, it makes sense. You know, people are out on the decks of ships in the equator and all over the world and they're getting the harmful
0: exposure,
1: UV sun rays and they're developing skin cancer. But then I read on and it said most of the victims were office workers, like clerks and people in hangars and inside. And I went, oh my God. So it was a link going back to vitamin D deficiency in the body.
0: What about muscle and bone strength? Can your D3 formula help with that?
1: Yeah, it's critical. Like if you're someone that's over 50, especially, you're seeing a progression of the core muscles in your body starting to slow down. First, it's kind of a clumsiness that people kind of feel like they're getting clumsy physically. And then it's a lack of flexibility that you start to stiffen up and you feel it at night, especially if you're in bed, rolling from side to side. You wake up with your knees hurting, your legs are restless, your shoulders hurt. That's that stiffness setting in that's associated with the lack of this vitamin D3 in my formula. So if you're someone listening right now and you're having a lot of joint pain, bone pain, muscle pain, fibromyalgia, I would say start on my formula like immediately and start taking one or two of my vitamin D3s a day for the first week or two to get your doses up quickly.
0: So let me ask you about these gummy vitamins. Does that work? Can you put enough vitamin D into a little gummy bear, and is that the best way to get it in your body?
1: No, of course not, Chris. You know, they'll go to any type of lengths to try to market things that seem good, but you're taking a lot of sugar and gelatin and wax. My thing is, it's not what you take, it's what your body absorbs.
0: Well, I want to talk more about what happens when people start taking your Fast Melt D3 formula.
1: Boy, that's a really good question, because the first area that the vitamin D seems to affect is your energy, your sleep, your outlook, your moods, and then after being on it for a while, your core strength will come back. So for those of you who have slowed down, you're going to feel more energy, like physically. So it's kind of like feeling a little bit younger, Chris.
0: And who wouldn't want that?
1: Right.
0: And maybe you can share again for those that may have just joined us, some of the responses that you get from people that have been taking your formula and what kind of results have they seen?
1: Well, one of the surprising ones was I gave it to my brother-in-law who had gone to his doctor and was very concerned about his cholesterol, his blood fat, and his weight. And I put him on my vitamin D3, and he went back in 3 months later, and his blood profile was perfect.
0: All right, I want to take a moment here to let you listeners know that, again, if you want to try Dr. Pincus's vitamin D3 formula, there is a special toll-free number for you to call right now. 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And keep in mind, folks, you have absolutely nothing to lose here because Dr. Pincus's vitamin D3 formula is guaranteed to be safe and effective or your money back. And when you do call and order, you're not going to be enrolled in one of those automatic monthly subscription programs. This is a one-time order. So I encourage you, the number to call is 1-800-413-7495. I'll give it to you again. It's 1-800-413-7495. So how about it, folks? I mean, what it really comes down to here is we're not getting the right form or enough vitamin D delivered the right way, which is why we have so many of these health concerns that you probably can't put your finger on. And Dr. Pincus, I want to start just recapping here that there are a couple different forms of vitamin D, and maybe explain why the typical form that you would find in most off-the-shelf D formulas is different from what you've put together here.
1: Well, there's vitamin D2 and there's vitamin D3. And D2 is the type of vitamin D that has to be activated by your body, so it has to be converted into vitamin D3. Vitamin D3 is the activated form, so it's ready to go to work. Now, the vitamin D3 that I use in my formula, I think it's the best because I've seen the best results with myself, and my family, with my patients. Plus, I've worked with a lab where the people in the lab have taken this, and they test their blood every day to see how the D is going, and it's going up and out through the roof where it should be.
0: Wow. So, Dr. Pincus, I mean, who should consider taking your fast melt vitamin D formula?
1: Well, I would definitely start with kids for development and immunity. Obviously, young adults in their 20s need vitamin D to keep their immune system strong.
0: Mm-hmm.
1: Then men and women in their 30s, you're talking about heart health, immunity, cardiovascular problems start to turn on. But it's also the child-rearing years, and vitamin D for pregnant women is very, very important.
0: Mm-hmm.
1: People in their 40s, that's when, you know, you start feeling more of those aches and pains like you've never felt before. You think you're getting older. And again, it's important for your hormones and to keep yourself physically active. And of course, when you're in your 50s, you start feeling stiffer. You can't golf. You can't play tennis. You know, you start becoming aware of your body not functioning.
0: Mm-hmm.
1: And then people over 60, I just wish that every senior citizen would go on this formula. Imagine living in your senior years where you have confidence in your balance and you're able to have the energy to get things done and mental clarity. You know, this is more and more important as we go along because people are living longer, but the quality of life is not great.
0: You know, is it ever too late, Dr. Pincus, such that your fast melt D3 formula wouldn't be a worthwhile investment?
1: If you can see the breath on the mirror in the morning, then you know that you're a candidate for this. Because a lot of the things that people suffer from, they're suffering from a lack of this vitamin in their body. So it's never too late to try something like this. And the sooner you can get on my formula, the better odds you're going to have of having a really healthy, high energy, high mobility life from here on out.
0: Yeah, well, it makes a lot of sense. And Dr. Pincus, what can someone expect when they start taking your fast melt D3 formula?
1: Well, you're going to notice within the first several days that something's changing in your body because this kickstarts so many different cycles in your body that you'll start having less pain, having more energy, and having better mental clarity, better sleep. Your moods can be affected by this. Vitamin D3 is necessary to get these things running.
0: Well, Dr. Pincus, unfortunately, we only have a few minutes left. Anything else you want to share with our audience here in our final minutes?
1: For those of you listening, we've covered a lot of ground. Working with the body is tricky, as you know. And we're talking to your listeners of your show. You know, they're of all walks of life with all various conditions. And so I'm trying to give some good health advice here, Chris. The point is get yourself out of it. Get yourself on this formula and see for yourself. It's not against the law for you to try something to see if it works.
0: That's an, it's an interesting way
1: to
0: put it.
1: All we're doing, we're talking about nutrition. We're not talking about rocket science here.
0: Right,
1: but
0: right.
1: But there's a lot of science behind what I'm talking about. The key is to get on this formula and give it a month or two. Every day, take one of these things. And start to see improvements in your pain, your blood pressure, your blood sugar, your energy, your sleep habits. This is my appeal to your listeners to get on this formula and try it for themselves.
0: Well, Dr. Pincus, again, thank you for taking time to be with us today.
1: Thank you, Chris.
0: All right, folks. Well, here is your final opportunity. 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
0: Hello and welcome to another edition of Discoveries in Health. I'm your host, Chris McKay, and I'm really glad you're with me today because today we're going to be talking about an issue that affects each and every one of us, and that's stress. And believe it or not, whether it's job stress, financial stress, family stress, or even the little things that we're told not to stress about, any form of stress takes a serious physical toll on your body. But don't worry, because there is something you can do about your stress. And joining me today on the phone is Dr. Michael Pincus. And Dr. Pincus is going to talk about stress and give us some great information on things that we can do to reduce or even eliminate the negative effects that daily stress has on our bodies. For those of you that may not know Dr. Pincus, he is a nationally recognized authority on natural and alternative health. He's worked with top Hollywood celebrities, professional and Olympic athletes, and he continues to be involved in the latest research into today's top health concerns. And Dr. Pincus, thanks so much for being with us today.
10: Thanks, Chris. Great to be with you.
0: So let's get right into this whole stress issue. You know, stress is such a normal part of our daily routine these days, but why should we all be concerned about it? And more specifically, what's going on in our bodies and what are the warning signs that we should be looking for?
10: Well, you know, there's two ways to look at stress. One is what we call mental stress.
0: Uh-huh.
10: And the other is how stress affects your body. As a doctor, I'm more interested in how it affects your body.
0: Sure.
10: So the way stress affects the body is this. When a person's under stress, the body transposes the stress into tension.
0: Okay.
10: And your muscles end up contracting. And everyone feels that in their upper back and neck. You feel the tightness.
0: Right.
10: As a doctor, I'm more concerned about the muscles that you don't feel, such as the muscles in the arteries.
0: Oh, okay.
10: That tighten up. And the muscles, the heart is a giant muscle.
0: Oh, right.
10: And the muscles in and around your digestive tract.
0: Mm-hmm, mm-hmm.
10: Because these are the things that are resulting in heart disease, digestive difficulties. And I want to talk a little bit in your show today about nutrition, because there are two nutrients that completely handle the body in terms of stress.
0: Okay.
10: Now, according to the research that I've been involved with, it's as simple as calcium and magnesium.
0: Calcium and magnesium.
10: Right.
0: Okay.
1: When you're deficient in calcium and magnesium, a lot of things can happen. Calcium and magnesium, for example, is needed in order to go to sleep at night. And how many people do you know they just don't sleep well? You wake up tired, your body hurts more, pretty soon it starts to wear you down, and pretty soon you get sick and you have a condition. But people are suffering from pain and osteoporosis and fibromyalgia and cramps in their legs and weird illnesses. So there's something wrong with this picture. And it has to do with not how much calcium someone's taking in their diet or how many calcium supplements or how many antacids you chew. It has to do with simple absorption. Is that calcium getting absorbed into your body?
0: With calcium being something to deal with stress, isn't calcium for building bones?
10: Well, yes. Okay.
0: Yeah.
10: And it does build your teeth. But you see, 1% of the calcium actually circulates in your blood.
1: So when that 1% starts to drop, it could affect your heart, your brain, your kidneys, your organs, and your body shuts down and actually dies.
0: Wow.
10: And so 1% of the calcium always has to be in your system. And there's two sources of calcium. One is in the diet.
0: Yeah.
10: And two is from the bones themselves.
0: The body will absorb it back from the bones if it needs it?
10: That's right.
0: I see.
10: And what you just discussed right now leads to one of the major causes of a condition that's affecting 25 million Americans right now, which is called osteoporosis.
0: Right.
10: Which is a weakening of the bone.
0: Now, and that's due to the body deriving the calcium from the bones instead of from nutrition.
10: Yep.
0: Okay.
10: And so what we have to do is we have to find a way to put calcium back in the diet. Now, you think that would be really easy.
0: Sure, just drink milk.
10: Just drink milk or, you know, eat a lot of green leafy vegetables and that sort of thing. But first of all, people don't do that.
0: Right.
10: And second of all, the quality of the calcium that comes from our diet has been decreasing in the last 50 years.
0: Really?
10: Yeah, because things like pasteurization, foods are irradiated, the calcium is leached from the soils,
1: and people are taking medications that block it. So
10: the actual calcium is not being absorbed in the body.
0: Okay.
10: And then you see people taking Tums and calcium supplements. You know, they buy at the health food store or drugstore.
0: Right, right.
10: But these calciums don't absorb in the body.
0: That's interesting.
10: For a couple of reasons. One, when you take, let's say, an antacid that has the calcium in it, like a Tums, first of all, calcium does not absorb in the body unless it's in an acidic environment. But see, what happens when you take a Tum? It's an antacid.
0: Oh, okay.
10: So even if you're getting calcium in the antacid itself, it's not being absorbed.
0: I see, because it has to be in an acid environment for it to be absorbed.
10: Exactly.
0: Okay.
10: Now, we have a product called the CalMax formula. My CalMax formula is natural, and the difference is that it's a powder. And what happens is you put in hot water, and you mix it up, and you drink it down. So it's in a liquid instead of a pill, and it absorbs into your system.
0: Wow. So that solves that problem then.
10: Well, yeah, because when calcium and magnesium are in a liquid state, it absorbs 10 times better than in any other state.
0: Wow. That's great. Matter of fact, yes, I'm reading the can right now. It says a fast-absorbing calcium and magnesium beverage powder.
10: Well, it comes down to absorption. One of the ways to tell if you're not absorbing calcium is take a look at what drugs you're taking. Are you on high blood pressure medication? Do you need something for your kidneys? Are you on pain medications? Do you need sleeping pills? But the calcium and especially the magnesium is being absorbed,
0: mm-hmm.
10: you're not going to suffer from all these things. My CalMax formula does absorb incredibly in the body. The thing is that when you take my CalMax formula, it's not like, well, will I feel better? I have thousands of people writing me say, Dr. Pincus, I can't believe it. 30 minutes after I took the CalMax, the pain in my wrist went away, or I was able to sleep for the first time in years. I mean, this is really amazing.
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10: Oh, yeah. 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
0: 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If you're just joining us, I've got Dr. Michael Pincus on the phone today, and we're talking about something that we're all too familiar with these days, and that's stress. And we're finding out about the damage that everyday stress can do to our bodies, the warning signs that we should be aware of, and what we can do to alleviate and even eliminate the effects of stress. And Dr. Pincus, you were talking earlier about calcium and magnesium and how we need these nutrients in our bodies to fight the effects of stress, and how your CalMax formula can help us in this battle against stress. I'd like to talk for a minute about how the magnesium factors in. I mean, I'm starting to understand about the calcium, but what does magnesium do?
10: Well, we're talking about stress, and we're talking about stress affects the body. And first of all, in order to function at all, your body needs magnesium. It's probably, of all the vitamins I could list, magnesium is probably the most important vitamin on the planet right now.
0: I've not heard a whole lot about magnesium. I mean, why is magnesium so important?
10: There's over 325 biochemical reactions that magnesium is involved with. It's almost like a hormone.
11: Wow.
10: And, for example, with low levels of magnesium, your heart won't beat.
11: Ooh.
10: Very important factor in life.
11: Yeah. Right? Yeah, who would say so?
10: Yeah, in fact, let me just read a list of some of the conditions associated with magnesium deficiencies.
11: Okay.
10: You have attention deficit disorder, Alzheimer's, anxiety, asthma, autism, chronic fatigue syndrome, congestive heart disease, constipation, diabetes, fibromyalgia, high blood pressure, insomnia, migraine headaches, multiple sclerosis, muscle cramps, Parkinson's, osteoporosis, and the list just goes on and on and on.
11: And this is associated with a lack of magnesium in the body?
10: Simply a lack of magnesium.
11: Holy cow.
10: So it's nothing to really mess around with. Now what happens is this. You need the magnesium in your body in order for the calcium to be absorbed.
11: Oh, so it's a necessary thing in order to get the first component, which is calcium.
10: That's right. They work in combination with each other. Now, there's many more practical applications of this CalMax formula.
11: Mm-hmm.
10: First of all, like I said, you drink it, so it gets into your system.
11: Okay.
10: And one of the first things we use it for in our clinic is for people who are under a lot of stress and they can't sleep well at night. It works better than anything I've ever seen for people that have trouble sleeping.
11: Really?
10: Because it relaxes your body, and you actually feel the relaxation after you drink a cup of the CalMax formula.
11: Hmm. Interesting.
10: Now, the other thing that it's really, really good for are people who are in pain.
11: Okay.
10: And I have a whole bunch of stories to tell you and case studies of people actually taking the CalMax formula and getting rid of pain. And this is including arthritic type pain, fibromyalgia, which is a form of arthritis, back pain, muscle spasms, migraine headaches. There's a whole category of areas I'd like to discuss with you.
11: Wow, that's fantastic. Some of those things that you've named seem to be age-related or things that we experience as we grow older. Is there a link there?
10: Yeah, there's a vicious circle that I'd like to discuss. What happens is that when a person has a magnesium deficiency, specifically mm-hmm. magnesium, they don't absorb their foods well. And so they go into what we call malabsorption syndrome,
11: okay.
10: which millions and millions of Americans have. And it's not like you feel sick or, you know, this or that. You might be, over time, just starting to feel more tired and tired and tired.
11: Mm-hmm.
10: And that's just a real gradual overtime type of thing. And a lot of people justify that they're getting old and they just need more rest or whatever.
11: Right, that's what I would think.
10: Now what happens is that when you get less absorption, you actually increase the deficiency in your system of magnesium.
11: Wow.
10: And that starts to take the calcium out of the bones. You start getting bone loss. You start getting muscle loss because it also reduces the muscle mass. And pretty soon before you know it, you are feeling old.
11: Yeah.
10: And your body's actually starting to manifest it.
11: Wow. All due to a simple lack of these nutrients.
10: Calcium, magnesium. Now, let me tell you, and it is simple. The problem in being a doctor and a researcher is how do you get this into the system? The formula we have, the CalMax formula, is so fantastic because it's in a powder form. You take hot water and you put it in a cup, take a teaspoon of this powder and mix it in,
11: yeah.
10: And you drink this cup down.
11: That's great. Well,
10: the absorption rate is really incredible because it actually goes right into your bloodstream.
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0: 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Well, if you're just joining us, I've got Dr. Michael Pincus on the phone today, and he's telling us about stress and how important it is to ensure that you've got the proper nutrients in your system, specifically calcium and magnesium, and how much of an impact that has on our overall health. So I guess one of the things that people should really be aware of is, because this isn't an instant thing that triggers you to say, oh, I'm sick, but you know, instead happens gradually over time, it's very possible that people might not even be aware that there is a deficiency of calcium and magnesium in their body.
10: Well, that's the thing, is that deficiencies are not like, you know, a water main breaking where you have a real noticeable thing. Deficiencies
0: right.
10: are little drips, little leaks here and there. And so what we have is a cumulative effect where a person starts to go downhill just a little bit at a time.
11: Yeah.
10: To the point where they don't realize how bad they've actually gotten before it's too late.
11: Hmm. Dr. Pincus, you had mentioned insomnia. We talked about that a little bit. What about back pain?
10: Calcium magnesium is excellent for back pain because the calcium goes into the muscles.
11: Mm-hmm.
10: The magnesium actually helps the transmitters in the nerve. And when you take this CalMax formula, many times it will calm your back pain.
11: Wow.
10: I know I a couple years ago, I herniated a disc in my back.
11: Mm-hmm.
10: And I was trying everything, and I took out the CalMax formula, and I drank it, and I couldn't believe the difference. Within about a half hour, I was functional again.
11: Hmm.
10: Now, it wasn't completely gone, but I drank it over a 10-day period,
11: yeah.
10: and it completely alleviated the problem.
11: Now, what about heart disease?
10: Well, heart disease is something you have to watch out for, both dietarily and going down the genetic line.
11: Yeah.
10: And if anyone has any history of heart disease or you've even had bypass surgery, you should be on this CalMax formula. And I can't say that without enough emphasis, because it's something that will completely give you a new lease on life.
11: Isn't that amazing? We talked about arthritis. What about joint pain?
10: Well, the arthritic joints really respond to this, and I recently gave a can of this to a lady who was suffering from fibromyalgia, where she was having pain in just about every joint in her body.
11: Mm-hmm.
10: It could be in her knee, it could be in her neck, it could be in her elbow, and I gave it to her 1 week, and I saw her the next week, and I swear, Chris, I did not recognize her.
11: Really?
10: Just as a lady that was 64 years old, and the first time I saw her, she looked like she was 84 years old, and a week later, she was bright, she had a beautiful smile, her eyes were gleaming. And I honestly had to ask my wife who this lady was, and sure enough, she was the one who took a week of the formula, the CalMax formula, and she said she got a really good week of sleep for the first time in years.
11: Wow.
10: And that her pain was much better, and she ordered 3 more cans for me.
11: Wow.
10: She was giving it out to her friend.
11: That's amazing.
10: And when I use this with the professional athletes, I'm a doctor for the U.S. Olympic team, and I had a number of athletes using this before their events so they could sleep well, and they'd wake up and their muscles were in real relaxed shape.
11: Wow. You really wouldn't think that such a small component of your normal diet can make such a profound impact over the way that you feel.
10: Well, see, what's happened, Chris, is that in the last 50 years, the American diet has greatly changed, and the nutrition has greatly changed.
11: Mm-hmm.
10: And add to that the medications. Many people are on blood pressure medications or anti-anxiety drugs or heart medications, and many of these things also block the absorption of calcium and magnesium in the system.
11: Wow.
10: So the very drugs that are treating the conditions that your body is experiencing, because it's deficient in calcium and magnesium, it's also blocking further absorption.
11: Isn't that something?
10: So it's really a rat race out
11: there. Yeah, it sounds like it's a vicious circle.
10: It sure is, and we're, you know, what are you going to do? So my formula is, try the things that are simple first.
11: Yep.
10: You have nothing to lose. This is not going to hurt you, put it that way.
11: Yeah.
10: You have nothing to lose.
0: 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And folks, this book is packed with vital information about why your calcium needs change with age. Calcium's role in cardiovascular health, osteoporosis, diabetes, depression, fatigue. 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
0: 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If you just tuned in, we're talking with Dr. Michael Pincus about stress and the negative effects that everyday stress has on your body. Whether it's job stress, financial stress, family stress, any form of stress takes a serious physical toll on your body. And Dr. Pincus, you were talking about how your CalMax formula can help us in this battle against stress. And I guess this is something everyone should be aware of, whether you're 24 or 94.
10: Well, I've used it for many, many years as a younger person, and now as I'm aging as well, I use this, and it definitely helps me sleep better.
0: Mm-hmm.
10: It helps control the stress of the workaday world, and many people will just be amazed how this actually works.
1: Because our formula has a chemical reaction that occurs before you actually ingest it.
0: Mm-hmm.
1: CalMax is pre-dissolved. It doesn't get lodged in your system. And so what happens is that when people drink the CalMax, it's like an infusion into your body. It's like, whoa, it's like decompressing. And so people who are in pain, they take the CalMax, the calcium and magnesium gets into the muscles and it starts to relax it.
0: Dr. Pincus, you talked earlier about how stress affects your energy, and I'd like you to elaborate a little bit more on that subject if you would. I mean, does stress really affect our energy levels?
1: Good question. Because energy is like the biggest thing right now. Like people, chronic fatigue syndrome, PMS, and fibromyalgia, it's like wiping people out. And that's the key to low energy, is a lot of it's caused by pain, feeling old, your joints don't move well. This kind of wipes you out. It drains your energy. And then you get tired and you go to sleep. Guess what? You don't sleep. Now, I'm telling you, like common scenarios, due to a lack of calcium and magnesium in your system. When you have the CalMax, and the first thing that happens, you take it 20 minutes before you go to bed,
0: mm-hmm.
1: you get a good night's sleep. And you wake up feeling refreshed and your energy comes back.
0: Is CalMax safe? I mean, you're telling us how powerful CalMax is, and I'm just wondering if you can ever take too much or if it's safe to take if you're already on any supplements or medications.
1: CalMax has never, ever been shown to interact poorly with any medication. Okay, it's 100% natural, it's safe. And, you know, our formula doesn't contain sugar, which is in a lot of calcium products, wheat, soy, gluten, lactose, or anything that people are trying to avoid. CalMax doesn't have any of that. But you see, the point is that if you're a person who's a diabetic, you're on high blood pressure, you've had bypass surgery, guess what? You are deficient. You are deficient in the calcium and magnesium.
0: Dr. Pincus, unfortunately, we're about out of time. Any parting thoughts? I mean, who can really benefit from this?
10: Well, I wish we had more time because this product, I'll tell you, if you're over the age of 35,
0: mm-hmm.
10: you should definitely be taking the CalMax formula just daily on a preventative basis.
0: Yeah.
10: But if you're someone who's more of a senior citizen, or if you're someone who can't sleep well, or you're experiencing a lot of muscle cramps, a lot of aching in your body, this is an absolute. It's so simple, but it controls most every function in your whole body.
1: If you're someone that's been diagnosed with a condition, you've been on blood pressure medications, all these things, CalMax is so unique. It's something that I urge you to try because CalMax can help you.
0: Well, Dr. Pincus, I think that's great advice, and I want to thank you again for taking time out of your busy schedule to be with us today.
1: Thank you for having me on your show.
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4: 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In 1967, he warned Americans, freedom is a fragile thing, and it's never more than one generation away from extinction. 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Freedom is more than inheritance. 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Freedom only survives when each generation chooses to defend it. 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
15: 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You've tried willpower, but you're still trapped by pornography. The shame says if they really knew, they wouldn't follow you. But pornography thrives in the dark. It's time to

0: This week, free medical treatment is still available for survivors of 9/11.
1: We are here till 2090, but I would suggest that given it's been 25 years, it's becoming more challenging for people to get their documentation together. 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
2: While Canada, Australia, and the UK all have a universal healthcare model, it's still a hotly debated topic in America. And though we operate under a mixed system of private and public programs, the proportions of that makeup can vary state to state. Massachusetts, for example, has had near universal healthcare since a 2006 law required most residents to have health insurance coverage.
3: So Massachusetts was the first state to do universal healthcare, and really proudly so. That informed a national strategy. Then we are also the first state to say, okay, we have really high healthcare costs. What do we need to be doing to reduce them? And what we realized as a state was we have to address these underlying issues that patients are facing that are contributing to higher healthcare costs, with one being that they can't consistently access and afford food.
2: That's Aaron McAleer, president and CEO of Project Bread, a food security organization in Massachusetts. She says that having access to some of the top medical centers in the country doesn't offset the effects of food insecurity.
3: You could have, and we're in Boston, you could have the best doctors in the world, you can get the best hospital in the world, the best medicine in the world, and if you are not getting the nutrients you need into your body, it doesn't matter. Your health is not able to improve. So it's really about addressing nutrition and food as part of overall health and realizing that that has to be part of the conversation and has to be also part of the treatment. And in order to both prevent, you know, bad health outcomes, but also when people are in treatment and addressing them to improve overall health outcomes.
2: In response, Massachusetts piloted a flexible services program in 2020. It gave funding to healthcare partners to spend however they saw fit, with the ultimate goal of improving health and reducing healthcare costs.
3: And what that has allowed is for these, ACOs is what we call them in Massachusetts, accountable care organizations, who are using those healthcare dollars to give people access to food, because they're realizing if we put money towards that, that's actually improving their health and reducing the healthcare dollars. So flexible services is sort of the terminology that allows for these accountable care organizations to have flexible support and using healthcare dollars for what they think is going to be most impactful.
2: Which has allowed Project Bread to be a vital resource in the community.
3: Right now in Massachusetts, 40% of people are struggling to consistently afford food. And the reality is that we can't solve that through charity alone. This isn't a problem that can be addressed through food donations and food banks and food pantries. It needs to be addressed through large-scale solutions. So we have a history of leading on those. As an example, a few years ago, we led the campaign in Massachusetts for universal free school meals. So now across Massachusetts, every kid has free breakfast and free lunch. And this healthcare space is a new frontier. You know, in Massachusetts, I think it's 98% of people have health insurance, are going to healthcare provider. Our health insurance companies pay for medicine and doctors. And what we recognize is this new frontier is both an access point, but also a payment model that allows people's basic need of food and nutrition.

0: to be paid for with healthcare dollars to help meet the scale of this challenge.
1: Project Bread worked directly with MassHealth to establish a program called Healthcare Partnerships that supports patients with chronic health issues.
0: So the way our program works is a patient is at their doctor's office. The doctor screens them for food insecurity, learns that they're food insecure, and if they have a coexisting condition, you know, like diabetes as an example, they're able to refer that patient to Project Bread. So with a click of a button, the doctor is able to say, hey, Project Bread's going to be reaching out to you. And then we also on the back end receive that patient. So what we do at Project Bread our goal is to match the patient with somebody on our team, a coordinator who is going to be able to work with them really successfully for the next several months.
1: McAleer says finding the right match is a big part of having a successful outcome. It's not just about finding a good coordinator, but one who speaks the same language and comes from a similar cultural background.
0: What our coordinator will do is work with that patient and talk about what's going on right now in your house. What are you eating right now? What are the challenges that you're having? And then based on that intake conversation, determine what they will need going forward. So for everyone that we work with, we refer them internally to another program of ours called the Food Source Hotline, where we check their eligibility for federal nutrition programs. So specifically SNAP, the Supplemental Nutrition Assistance Program, and WIC, which is for women who are pregnant and up until their babies turn 5. We do that because those programs provide financial resources for the patient that would extend even beyond the length of our program.
1: Ensuring that the strong foundation these patients build with Project Bread are able to be continued throughout the rest of their lives. In addition to these assistance programs, Project Bread also gives patients a gift card to their local grocery store.
0: We also talk about what's going on in your kitchen. What do you have? What do you work with? What do you, you know, what are you, if your kids like, and you like smoothies in the morning, well, do you have a blender? Have you ever explored an air fryer as like a way to maybe cook some of the meals that you really like, but in a healthier way? Some folks that we talk to don't have knives for chopping vegetables. We might buy knives. So there's all these different things. A refrigerator is a huge one. We've talked to patients who have said, well, I can't buy certain foods because I don't have a refrigerator. And so we're like, well, let's address that. Let's get you a refrigerator so that you're eating more than just shelf-stable food.
1: Project Bread recognizes that people need all the tools to truly be successful. Giving them money to purchase food isn't as helpful if they have no ability to store or prepare it. In the same way, their health isn't going to get much better if they've never learned the fundamentals of nutrition or how to read a food label. To fill this gap, Project Bread also has nutritionists on staff.
0: And they'll work one-on-one with those patients and talk through different recipes and what do you like to eat and what do you don't like to eat? Here's how you could prepare something. What kind of time do you have on your hands? You have to do quick dinners. Here's some options for what we could do for that. We provide cooking classes. So some of those cooking classes might be like cooking with diabetes or cooking for kids, which we know are picky eaters.
1: McAleer says this range of services helps to address the various aspects of food insecurity so the patients feel fully prepared to take control once their 6 months with Project Bread comes to an end.
0: In the food is medicine space, a lot of people associate it with medically tailored meals or with fruit and vegetable prescriptions, which are super important. But the reality is most people don't need a medically tailored meal, right? Certain patients do, and they might need it for short term or longer term, but most patients don't need that, right? Most patients want to be able to purchase and prepare food at home. We also find with most patients need more than fruits and vegetables, right? They certainly need to buy those, but they also need to be able to purchase proteins and other food items as well. So our goal is less about prescribing what they should buy and more about giving them the tools and the knowledge to help them, which anyone who's ever been on a diet knows that's like what sticks is not being too restrictive, but really around making sure people have the tools and the supports that they need to purchase and prepare food going forward.
1: A big part of why Project Bread has been so impactful is because they've partnered with people experiencing food insecurity to inform their strategy. McAleer says when their original plan wasn't meeting the real needs of this demographic, they pivoted from what they thought would help to what would actually make a meaningful impact.
0: In the earliest days of this program, we did not provide kitchen equipment, right? So we launched this program in 2020. We had put so much thought into program design and like what we think these patients were going to need. And within like a week or two, patients were saying to us, well, I don't have a refrigerator, so please don't, like, that's not going to work for me. And it was a real aha moment because even if you think about the anti-hunger space and food pantries and how they're built, there's just a lot of assumptions made, right, about what folks want and don't want. But what capabilities? If they don't have a refrigerator at home, there's a lot of food they can't take. I think the cultural piece is really important.
1: It may seem like an obvious approach, but there are times when food drives become more about what donors want than the actual needs of these people.
0: In the anti-hunger space, Thanksgiving, everyone loves to give out turkeys, right? We know from our patients, most of them don't want that. They might be living alone. They don't want a 25-pound turkey. Their kids just might not like it, right? It might not be part of their culture, right? So I think what we quickly learned is that in the anti-hunger space, it's often focused on the giver or the person donating food and what they want out of that and not on what the person on the receiving end actually needs.
1: The success of the Health Partnerships Program can be clearly seen in Project Bread's recent impact report. The data collected from 2020 through 2024 reveals how this initiative helped to lower healthcare costs while improving chronic disease outcomes and food security.
0: Just naming that, giving people access to food is beneficial to them, which is, again, it's not rocket science, but I think it was important to demonstrate just the outcomes of doing this and what it means for the patient around, you know, they're eating more fruits and vegetables, their A1C1 levels are going down, they're actually more compliant with their doctor's orders, their healthcare plan, because they feel like this need is being met. So, you know, a lot of times doctors at the end of appointment will tell people, oh, you got to do all of these things, but it has more weight when they also are getting support, right? And hey, you have to do all of these things and Project Bread's going to help you.
1: Over the 5 years, the MassHealth Flexible Services Program aided more than 44,000 members. Project Bread's approach supported 36% of those people. In addition to higher numbers of patients complying with their healthcare plan, the rate of food insecurity dropped by 15%, and members were better at managing their type 2 diabetes.
0: I think what's most, you know, on a simplistic metric that demonstrates all of this is that we saw that we've saved money in the healthcare system, which for one partner, it was over $6,000 a year per patient, right? So, and the way that shows up is, you know, A1C1 levels are going down, less likely to go to the emergency room, again, more compliant with their doctor's plan. So they might be exercising more and eating healthier and losing weight. So all of these different things. So the research just demonstrates that this works. And it's a good investment to provide, you know, financial support and wraparound support that allows patients to purchase and prepare food at home. That's going to improve their overall health because we've now shown it does improve their health and it saves money for the healthcare setting as well.
1: The Centers for Medicare and Medicaid Services approved a 5-year extension of this initiative in 2022. Now, with all of this positive health data and more than $10 million in total annual cost of care savings, McAleer is hopeful another extension will be granted in 2027. You can find more information about Aaron McAleer and all of our guests on our website, radiohealthjournal.org. Our writer-producer is Kristen Farah. Our executive producer is Amira Zaveri. I'm Elizabeth Westfield.
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2: Twenty-five years ago, nearly 3,000 people lost their lives during the deadliest terrorist attacks in American history. On September 11th, 2001, four planes were hijacked. Two crashed into the World Trade Center towers, one flew into the Pentagon, and the last was diverted to an empty field in Pennsylvania. The ramifications from that day have rippled throughout the last two decades. But where we can see their clear marks in airport security, a more invisible but much deadlier legacy has been carried by thousands of people, from the asthma in their lungs to the cancer under their skin. The World Trade Center Health Program was established as a safety net for those suffering from 9/11-related conditions, which Dr. Lee Wilson estimates includes hundreds of thousands of survivors.
8: So the estimates that I've seen are an estimated 100,000 rescue recovery workers who are potentially eligible for the World Trade Center Health Program, and approximately 400,000 people that would qualify as survivors. So those are the people that lived in the area, worked in the area, but not on the rescue recovery effort, went to daycare, adult daycare, and so on.
2: Wilson is the medical director of NYC Health and Hospitals World Trade Center Health Program Clinical Center of Excellence. Congress created the program in 2011 under the James Zadroga 9/11 Health and Compensation Act of 2010. While there had been more localized healthcare efforts for first responders before then, this law brought everyone together under one federal plan for monitoring and treatment.
8: Most of the things that were recognized, obviously mental health conditions, but in the early days were what we were calling the aerodigestive, like your sinus disease, your asthma, exacerbations of pre-existing lung disease, such as COPD. Some people were having acid reflux. That's your heartburn indigestion reflux, also commonly called GERD. Those were the conditions that we're seeing in the early days following 9/11. Once the Zadroga bill went through Congress and was signed into law January of 2011, the program was recognizing that everybody down there was exposed to known and probable human carcinogens, at which time there was a list of cancer conditions added to the program.
2: There are many hazardous conditions survivors could have been exposed to in the aftermath of the attack. In New York, a large, dense cloud of toxic dust, smoke, and gas covered southern parts of Manhattan and Brooklyn. People continued to be exposed in the months after the attack during cleanup and recovery efforts. Similar toxic hazards were found at the Pentagon, though in much lower levels, and though no building debris was involved with the plane that was diverted to an empty field, the response and cleanup crew was exposed to jet fuel and hydraulic fluids.
8: So as we mentioned before, when this Zadroga bill went through Congress and was signed into law, there was funding put in place for surveillance and treatment of folks that were exposed at the time of 9/11. So I think it's easier for people to understand how maybe the first responders were exposed, people that worked on the rescue recovery effort out there, exposed to the dust and the fumes on an ongoing basis. And those people, the first responders, are entitled to ongoing surveillance, like with an annual, what they call monitoring exam.
2: And if they have one or more conditions that are listed in the World Trade Center Health Program, they receive ongoing care at no out-of-pocket cost for those issues.
8: For the survivors, it's a little bit trickier. In order to stay in the surveillance program, you have to have a certified either mental or physical health condition. This program is exposure-based and what we call latency-based, so meaning your symptoms have to have started in a particular time frame post 9/11, and you have to meet a certain amount of exposure. For mental health, it's not a dust exposure, it's an exposure to the disaster area, the mental health hazards. But for physical health, you have to meet a particular amount of exposure.
2: The first step to finding out if you qualify is checking the list of covered conditions on their website, cdc.gov/WTC. And as Wilson mentioned, candidates will also have to have been within the designated disaster areas during or after the attack.
8: So in the early days, shortly after 9/11, when folks in the area were being taken care of by like the Red Cross grants and so on, the boundaries were different. So in the early days, it was like 14th Street and South and river to river. But currently under the World Trade Center Health Program, as it exists today, the upper boundary is Houston Street, river to river, and then a 1.5 mile radius from the disaster site into Brooklyn. So those are the covered areas. So it's a little bit different than it used to be.
2: Currently, there are nearly 140,000 people enrolled in the World Trade Center Health Program, receiving care for all types of conditions.
8: Many, many, many patients have found it valuable either to have the mental health support, to have the care management support. We have care managers that will assist people with complex medical needs. For some example, somebody who has a very significant cancer and needs the support from the team, they're assigned either a nurse case manager or a social worker case manager who helps them through the process. From our program and for their medical process. you know, many people have reaped the benefits of having this program, the physicians, the nurse practitioners, the nurses, the social workers. I'm sure I'm forgetting somebody, but we have an extensive team that does support our patients.
2: Wilson says the biggest challenge the program's facing is awareness. Not enough impacted people know that this service exists.
8: What's challenging is there are a lot of folks that either don't know they're eligible for the program or are hesitant to come in for various reasons. Some people don't want to come in to access care because they're concerned that they might be taking care away from somebody else. That is not the case. We're here for everybody who meets the criteria on the cdc.gov website. You know, I think there's folks that are concerned about coming in. I just would like everybody to know that if you do meet the criteria, we are here for you.
2: It's important to note that this program is constantly evaluating new conditions to possibly add to their list. So if you're someone whose condition wasn't covered a few years ago, there's a chance it has since been added. If not, there's also a petition process where anyone can request for a particular illness to be evaluated.
8: Every petition gets evaluated at a government level, but there is a well-defined lengthy process. So some of them do not make it beyond the first step, depending on the level of evidence behind it. Currently, there's certain cardiovascular conditions and certain autoimmune conditions that are being looked at by the government as potentially being added to the program. Other examples of petitions that have been put forth are Parkinson's disease, ALS, and some others. Those have not met the bar for including in the program, though.
2: If you have any questions about your eligibility, the program has a helpline that can be found on their website, cdc.gov/WTC. And though the World Trade Center Health Program will be around for decades to come, Wilson urges anyone who may qualify to start their journey sooner rather than later.
8: We are mandatory spending for the government, so we are here till 2090. But I would suggest that given it's been 25 years, it's becoming more challenging for people to get their documentation together. So I would say if you think you're eligible, I would start gathering the records that show presence at the site. Hopefully you won't need us, but should you need us, we are here.
2: You can find more information about Dr. Lee Wilson and all of our guests on our website, radiohealthjournal.org. Our writer-producer is Kristen Farah. I'm Greg Johnson.
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1: Medical notes this week. Can a virus cause Parkinson's disease? A mouse study has shown that an everyday infection induces the exact cell destruction and motor disabilities seen in human patients with Parkinson's. Just 1 month post-infection, the virus completely wiped out crucial dopamine neurons, causing long-term physical weakness and severe coordination loss. This information helps reveal how early life illnesses interact with genetics to ignite motor disorders decades down the road. The research is published in Brain Behavior and Immunity Health. How likely are your kidneys to recover after they're damaged? When severe illness damages the kidneys, the organ is forced to rebuild its defenses from scratch. A study published in the journal Cells has revealed that protective cells actively direct this recovery to restore a balanced immune environment. Researchers hope this discovery leads to novel therapies that promote natural healing and reduce the risk of long-term chronic kidney disease after injury. A new device that can tell if your fat loss program is actually working. A study in the journal Device reveals a portable, handheld product that measures a metabolic byproduct of fat breakdown in exhaled breath. The device pairs with a smartphone app to capture deep lung air samples during light physical activity, exercise, or ketogenic dieting. This technology could soon help customize treatments for metabolic disorders, optimize weight loss therapies, and manage ketogenic diets for clinical conditions like epilepsy. And finally, American sunscreens are becoming more effective. The FDA has approved a chemical ingredient that blocks both UVA and UVB rays, which are responsible for wrinkles and burns. The addition of this ingredient gives American manufacturers the flexibility to formulate more broad-spectrum sunscreens that better guard against skin cancer and photoaging. And that's Medical Notes this week. I'm Mayon Vosta-Betancourt.
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9: Hello there, and thanks for tuning into this week's show. 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Okay, folks, this is going to be a great show. We're going to talk about food cravings, low energy, high blood sugar, digestive problems, high cholesterol, sluggish metabolism, high blood pressure, pain. This list goes on and on. My guest today is Dr. Brent Agin. He's an MD with a focus in wellness and prevention. Dr. Agin has authored two books. The first one is Healthy Aging for Dummies, and the second one is called Superfoods for Dummies. He sees patients of all ages and maintains a diverse array of clientele, including professional athletes and celebrities. He's going to debunk everything you thought you knew about dieting and explain how those extra pounds, that spare tire around your waist, is not your fault. He's going to talk about what it is that's actually causing that. Dr. Agin, welcome to the show. Thanks for taking time out of your busy schedule to be with us today.
10: Thank you, Chris. I'm excited to be here.
9: All right. So I want to get right in. I mean, look, we are dealing as a society, we are dealing with obesity like we've never seen before. Diet after diet seems to fail. Blood sugar levels have gone wild. I mean, what's going on out there?
10: Let's get right into it, Chris. And I'm going to ask you a question.
9: Okay.
10: Why do you think we're gaining weight?
9: We eat too much and we don't exercise.
10: I wish it was that simple, but there's more to it. If it was that simple, we wouldn't have such a problem with our children. Why are we seeing six-month-olds obese?
9: Well, that's a good question, because I guess, you know, you're not going to have a six-month-old that's going to exercise more, right?
10: That's exactly the point. And I actually brought you a can of infant formula, and this is a way we can start seeing what the problem is.
9: Okay.
10: Take a look at this, and just give me the first ingredient.
9: Corn syrup.
10: There you go. High fructose corn syrup. And it's actually being introduced to us at a very early age.
9: Corn syrup is sugar, right?
10: That's correct. It's a way to make sugar in a processed form, but the bodies can't handle it the way they do with natural sugar. This processing of foods is really what's driving the hunger in this vicious cycle of obesity.
9: That's scary. So really, from the time that we're kids, we're being exposed to this.
10: Yeah, it's very scary. What we have going on today is this vicious weight gain cycle. Too much sugar in our foods, which inactivates leptin, the hormone that tells our brains that we're full. So we have the starving brains, which then keeps us eating past our full point. People don't want to be obese. People don't want to be overweight.
9: Right.
10: And it's just the same way as that people don't want to be addicted to drugs.
9: Yeah.
10: But they can't stop. And what's driving that is the body keeps telling you to eat more.
9: So what can we do then to stop our sugar addiction and lose the weight?
10: Well, Chris, I'm here to talk to you about this new weight loss formula. It's called Skinny D.
9: Skinny D. Okay, I like that.
10: It is a nutrient-rich liquid meal replacement drink that's clinically proven to provide a high degree of overall nutrition, and it helps you wean off this sugar addiction.
9: Okay.
10: Skinny D was designed to reduce the appetite, increase metabolism, it's low calorie, and it's very safe for diabetics as well as pre-diabetics.
9: Okay.
10: That's where the D in Skinny D comes from.
9: So what makes this so unique compared to what's already out there?
10: The first thing is that we've packed an enormous amount of nutritional value into this concentrate. One of the best appetite suppressants is good nutrition. It's packed full of plant extracts, amino acids, fiber, antioxidants, and adaptogens, ingredients that help reduce cravings, reduce appetite, and in 20 calories, and it's perfect for weight loss and general nutrition.
9: Now, how quickly do you start to see the pounds come off?
10: Within 72 hours, you're going to start seeing a good amount of weight coming
9: really?
10: Off. Really? Yeah.
9: So what can you expect when you start taking your Skinny D formula?
10: Well, from the minute you start using Skinny D, your body's going to start learning when to shut off, when mm-hmm. to stop eating,
9: mm-hmm.
10: and that leads into all the other health benefits. I mean, lowering cholesterol, increase in sustained energy, normalization of blood sugars,
9: mm-hmm.
10: less pain in the body by reduced inflammation, better mood, less anxiety, better digestion, better metabolism and absorption of nutrients. You're going to start seeing your skin looks better, your nails look better, you're going to look better.
9: Can you share some stories, some results that you're seeing from your patients?
10: The great thing is that I have success stories from people with diabetes, people who are obese, from people that are just looking to maintain good general health,
9: mm-hmm.
10: from young people, old people. I mean, Skinny D can fit into everybody's diet. one of my patients, she was a diabetic, really kind of had just given up. I mean, she had tried multiple different diet options, but, you know, just the pounds were coming off. And she also just couldn't find any way to control her blood sugars.
11: Yeah.
10: So she had almost given up on life. I got her to try Skinny D, and I said, you know, let's replace one meal and then just eat a little bit more sensible and come back and see me in a month. And 60 days later, she came back. She had lost about 22 pounds and was almost in tears. And she explained the situation, and she had actually went to an amusement park. And for the first time in about 11 years, was able to walk around the amusement park and not get pushed in a wheelchair.
12: Wow.
10: And that's because she lost the weight. She had energy. And finally, some quality of life.
11: Yeah. Well, I want to take a minute here and let you listeners know that if you want to try Dr. Agin's Skinny D weight loss formula, there is a special toll-free number you can call. I'll give that to you now. It's 1-800-810-1497. And as you've heard, Skinny D is a nutrient-rich meal replacement drink. You mix this with water. It's perfectly safe for diabetics, and Skinny D will help you lose the weight and get the lean, sexy look you deserve. You know, I'm kind of thinking of it like Skinny D, Skinny Me. That's good, right?
10: That is good.
11: Okay, all right, we'll go with that. I also want to let you guys know that Dr. Agin has put together a very special introductory offer that's available to you listeners. So when you call, please be sure to mention this program, and you'll get a risk-free trial of Skinny D. Again, the number to call is 1-800-810-1497.
10: Hey, Chris, can I say something real quick?
11: Sure.
10: For all of you that have made the decision to try Skinny D and then take the first step in losing weight, one of the things I would like to include is a free copy of my 9 weight loss secrets you need to know. It talks about how to boost your sluggish metabolism, how much exercise you really need each day, powerful foods proven to reduce belly fat, and 2 simple natural diabetic secrets that every diabetic needs to know.
11: Folks, look, this is a great offer. The number to call is 1-800-810-1497. And I want you to know you have nothing to lose here, because Skinny D is guaranteed to be safe and effective or your money back. So the number to call is 1-800-810-1497. I'll give it to you one more time. It's 1-800-810-1497. Okay, if you're just joining us, with me today is Dr. Brent Agin. He's an MD. He has a focus on wellness and prevention through an integrative approach. Dr. Agin is here today to talk about why we struggle to lose weight. And really, we're talking about the core of this problem being high fructose corn syrup in terms of being overweight, being obese, and the health problems that are created because of that. Dr. Agin's been sharing with us a new formula that he's put together. It's a weight loss formula called Skinny D. It's designed to help really kind of wean us from this sugar addiction that we have, but do so in a very smart way. So, Dr. Agin, can you recap for my listeners that might just be joining us, what's going on out there?
10: We're in a situation where the foods we eat are driving us to want more of the same foods.
11: Mm-hmm.
10: Most of them have high fructose corn syrup, which is something our body just does not handle. It changes the way our body's metabolism works, causes your brain to want more food, and it causes this vicious cycle of overeating, becoming obese, and the research supports that.
11: And what is some of that research?
10: Well, back around 1990, Princeton did some studies. What they did is they took a group of rats that were able to eat as much food as they wanted to.
11: Okay.
10: And then they had another group of rats that ate just a small amount of high fructose corn syrup. The high fructose corn syrup rats ended up with obesity and had all of the signs of metabolic syndrome, which is basically what we're facing now.
11: From that standpoint, maybe you can talk a little bit about how your Skinny D formula then kind of breaks that cycle.
10: Skinny D was scientifically developed and is clinically proven to give the body nutrients that it needs to stop cravings and shut off the hormones that are stopping the brain from telling you you're full.
11: Mm-hmm.
10: It's a natural formula, and nutrients and nutrition is your best appetite suppressant and best advocate for weight loss.
11: Mm-hmm. Now, what if you don't have any weight to lose? Is this something you could just use to get the nutrients that your body needs?
10: Well, let me ask you this, Chris. Do you eat breakfast every day?
11: No. I have coffee. Does that count?
10: That's the problem. Most people don't eat breakfast. They get up in the morning. They have a cup of coffee. They might not eat again until noon. And it's already a stress on the body just not eating overnight. Skinny D is the perfect solution. It's a very quick, very nutritionally packed concentrate.
11: Mm-hmm.
10: They can put in a bottle of water, walk out the door. There's their breakfast.
11: And how long would you use this for? Is this something that you could just keep using?
10: I suggest you do.
11: Okay.
10: Because if we look at statistics, 92% of dieters fail. the cookie diets, prepackaged meal diets, they're not working. So when we're talking about Skinny D, we found a successful option. Just stay with it, and long-term weight loss can definitely be achieved.
11: Well, what do people tell you about their experience with your Skinny D formula?
10: Chris, I got to tell you, we get phone calls, emails, letters. Here's a letter we received from JC. It says, when I first started taking Skinny D, my cholesterol was a little high. I now have perfect lab results. I have more energy than I ever had. Since drinking the delicious Skinny D, I feel more alert on my 9-to-5 job. Not to mention, finally able to wear some items that were hanging in the back of my closet with price tags still on them. It's a new day. I'm not at my goal yet, but when I'm there, Facebook will see me.
11: You know, that says a lot.
10: It's very powerful, and this is an opportunity for someone to get rid of the yo-yo dieting. Mm-hmm. Skinny D should take you right into a nice, balanced weight, and the health benefits come with that.
11: Yeah, well, it makes a lot of sense. And again, folks, if you like what you're hearing here and you want to try Dr. Agin's Skinny D weight loss formula, there is a special toll-free number you can call. 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And Dr. Agin, you mentioned that you're going to include a free gift for those people that call in today, right?
10: Yeah, I'm very excited for everyone that's going to pick up Skinny D and give it a try. And for doing so, we wanted to throw in a little gift, and it's a free copy of my 9 weight loss secrets you need to know. It talks about how to boost your sluggish metabolism, how much exercise you really need each day, powerful foods proven to reduce belly fat, and natural diabetic secrets that every diabetic needs to know.
11: I think that's really great. So, folks, look, you have absolutely nothing to lose here because the Skinny D formula is guaranteed to be safe and effective or your money back. So, again, the number that you need to call is 1-800-810-1497. I'll give it to you one more time. It's 1-800-810-1497. Well, what do you think, folks? I bet you never knew that high fructose corn syrup is in so many of our foods, and that's really what's causing overeating. But Dr. Agin has been telling us about this new way to effectively drop the weight through his formula called Skinny D. It's a meal replacement. It's going to help you feel full. It's going to help you deal with your cravings. And then secondarily, which I think is very unique, it's going to give you all of the nutrients that your body needs so that you're not starving yourself, right?
10: Yes. Starvation is a stress on the body. And it's very similar to what bears do when they hibernate.
11: Okay.
10: Bears try to slow down their metabolism by hormonal changes. And it's no different what happens in starvation programs. And that is why the rebound effect is so dramatic. People get off of these diets and they just look at foods and they start to gain weight.
11: It seems that way, doesn't it?
10: It's true.
11: Now, is that also why you kind of hit these plateaus?
10: Yeah, that's correct. And in our research, we did have plateaus, but they were very short-lived. Plateaus are inevitable, and it's actually kind of the body resetting itself.
11: Mm-hmm.
10: But to have short plateaus is really what makes the scientific breakthrough with Skinny D. I mean, it was formulated to work in a program that would minimize plateaus and keep people losing weight in a nice, steady fashion.
11: Wow. Well, I want to talk about the studies in a minute, but before we do that, I took the liberty of going to the supermarket, and I picked up what would appear to be a similar meal replacement drink, and it actually has a little seal on it that says for diabetics. So if we do a comparison here in terms of this versus your Skinny D formula, what's different about these two?
10: Well, first, just go ahead and start reading the ingredients.
11: Okay. All right. This has water and then corn maltodextrin.
10: Oh. And what do you think that is?
11: Since it has fructose nearby, it might be high fructose corn syrup.
10: Yeah. There's a lot of interesting ways on labels that you can hide the actual ingredients.
11: This is kind of scary, right? Because this is for people with diabetes, and yet you're putting sugar back in the body.
10: Yeah, reading labels is confusing.
11: Yeah.
10: The marketing ploys out there saying 100% natural, but yet they're still full of high fructose corn syrup. How can that be? It gets very difficult to figure out what do I really eat. Replace a meal with Skinny D. And then try to choose foods that are more whole, raw foods.
11: Mm-hmm.
10: You're going to have results. Your bodies do not defy physics. If you eat that way, you're going to get results. It's plain and simple.
11: I want to talk a little bit about the studies for Skinny D. Can we talk about some of the studies that were done?
10: Yeah, we did a few trials.
11: Mm-hmm.
10: The most recent trial From the weight loss standpoint, the average weight loss in 2 weeks was 18.2 pounds.
11: 18.2 pounds?
10: 8.7 pounds in the first 72 hours. That was the average weight loss of participants. Six-week weight loss, 28.4 pounds.
11: Holy moly.
10: It's a lot of weight.
11: It is a lot of weight.
10: Yeah, let's talk a little bit about the health part.
11: Okay.
10: And this is the important part from the medical standpoint. Everybody had a drop in cholesterol, but the average drop of cholesterol was 20 points.
11: That's amazing.
10: Yeah. And I will say this time and time again, is that good nutrition is your best advocate for weight loss and is definitely the best appetite suppressant.
11: And this is safe. Is there anything you have to worry about here?
10: It's very safe. Kids can drink it. Elders can drink it.
11: And it tastes good?
10: Tastes delicious. And I have one, and I was waiting for you to ask that because I want you to try it.
11: Okay. All right. So, well, I'll try it.
10: Yeah, I want
11: I'll
10: you to try some.
11: So, okay. So let me I get some water here. Let me just pour it in a glass. Okay. So I'm gonna pour this in. All right. Mix it up. But you said sip it, right?
10: If you drink it very fast, your body might not even have time to say, okay, you're full.
11: It tastes good.
10: Yeah,
11: it's a good taste.
10: Yeah, it has to taste good.
11: Yeah, and I can definitely see doing this. And this is only 20 calories, you said, right?
10: Only 20 calories. It's really a very positive, powerful meal replacement mm-hmm. that sets people in a position to better their health. You have to understand that this is a great opportunity to stop being a statistic. When you start to get into Skinny D, we already know you're going to look and feel better. I mean, and we know that people want to see the difference. They want to see the weight loss. They want to look better. But that's just part of it. Energy level, enjoying your life, being mm-hmm. able to have the energy to get through days and be productive at work and go enjoy your family and opportunities in life. Normalizing blood sugars, reducing risk of mm-hmm. diabetes, mm-hmm. pain. High fructose corn syrup and highly processed foods drive inflammation. It's an inflammatory process in the body, but it also causes joint pain. It causes migraines. It causes all sorts of pain syndromes in the body.
11: Mm-hmm.
10: And Skinny D is a great opportunity to reduce pain, better your mood, start enjoying life a little bit better. Less bloating, gas, digestion, improve heart health, reducing your risk of strokes and heart attacks.
11: Mm-hmm.
10: You're bettering your immune system. When you have stress on the body, your immune system is one of the first things that is punished.
11: Mm-hmm.
10: Your skin looking better, acne going away. It's just endless.
11: Wow. Well, again, I'd love to hear some more of what your patients have had to say.
10: Well, like I said, Chris, we get all kinds of feedback from Skinny D users. Do we have time to read a few more letters?
11: Sure.
10: Here's another one. I decided to try Skinny D, not being sure of what I was getting into. However, it turned out to be very easy. Drinking the liquid was quick, easy, and tasty. I never felt hungry. I was surprised with the amount of weight I lost. I lost over 15 inches on the program and couldn't be happier with the results.
11: Wow, 15 inches. That's a lot.
10: That's a lot. And look at the statements that were in that small paragraph there. Quick, easy, and tasty, and I never felt hungry.
11: Yeah.
10: That was all what we were talking about.
11: Wow. Wow. Well, again, folks, if you like what you're hearing here and you want to try Dr. Agin's Skinny D weight loss formula, there is a special number that you can call today. It's 1-800-810-1497. 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
10: That's correct. And it's a free copy of my 9 weight loss secrets you need to know. 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
11: I think that's really great. Again, folks, this is a great offer. Remember, Skinny D, Skinny Me, this could be you. And all you have to do is call the number. That number is 1-800-810-1497. And look, you have absolutely nothing to lose here because Skinny D is guaranteed to be safe and effective or your money back. So again, that number to call is 1-800-810-1497. Well, folks, I don't know about you, but this is really interesting. I'm learning a ton here about why we struggle so much with trying to lose weight, really coming back to this high fructose corn syrup. and how it's in practically everything we eat. Our bodies are having a tremendous difficulty trying to process it because it's not a natural form of sugar. But we've been talking with Dr. Agin about a way to deal with that, and it's called Skinny D. It uses new technology, key nutrients that are specifically selected and clinically proven to help stop these cravings, help you feel satisfied, but at the same time, help you drop that weight. And coming back to this high fructose corn syrup, if it's so addictive, why are we still seeing this out there? I mean, we became aware with cigarettes. It doesn't mean that everybody stopped smoking, but on the other hand, at least the awareness is there.
10: The high fructose corn syrup is a problem that's not going anywhere anytime soon. It's just, it's so inexpensive that it's just too easy to put in all of our foods. I mean, it's in ketchup, it's in yogurts, it's in cereals, it's
11: really?
10: In baby formulas, it's in things that are supposed to help diabetics. It's in all of our foods. And this is exactly why I developed Skinny D, to make it easier on all of you listeners to improve your health and lose weight.
11: Mm-hmm. And I think that's what it's, you know, at the end of the day, that's what it's about, to truly have a solution. I mean, what would you tell someone listening right now that's kind of thinking that same thing? This sounds good, but you know what? I've tried everything, nothing works, and I'm checking out. Sorry.
10: Well, I say give it one more try. And if you are one of those listeners that have just feel like giving up, just understand you're not alone. There are a lot of people that were not asking to be in this position, and it's not your fault. Skinny D is a liquid that has the right vitamins and nutrients in it to help people lose weight and help them hold their cravings down, give them the nutrients to have their body run efficiently. We have research to support it. There's clinical trials to show that it is effective. Just give it one more try.
11: Well, who can benefit from your Skinny D formula?
10: Everybody. Yeah, everybody. And that's the truth. Any age, 20s, 30s, 40s, you know, my practice, I've seen a large portion of the population that are getting into their 40s and 50s and 60s now that are looking more than ever now to stay vital and stay vigorous and have this zest for life. And if you want to live a long, productive life and enjoy your hobbies and your family and travel, you have to lose weight. It's the first thing you have to do. You have to lose weight. You're going to get all the health benefits with it. And so that happens at all ages.
11: Well, we got to start winding things down here. What can Skinny D do for someone listening right now that is interested in what we've been talking about?
10: Well, the list is long, but I'll try to wrap it up here. You're going to start losing weight at a pretty quick pace. You're going to start seeing your skin looks better. Your nails look better. People are going to look better. But that's not where it stops. People are going to get more energy. They're going to lower their cholesterol, maintain their blood sugars, reduce pain by decreasing inflammation in the body. And by doing that, you're going to have better moods. You're going to be less depressed, sleep better. You're just going to get a better sense of well-being. This is an opportunity to really improve overall health.
11: Well, Dr. Agin, unfortunately, we have only a few minutes left here. Is there anything else that you want to share with our listeners today before we sign off?
10: Well, I could keep going for a while, but the biggest point is that this is a very good investment in health, and could be the least expensive health benefit you could possibly get yourself involved in. We just talked about all the benefits that you can see from this product, and it has huge rewards. People owe it to themselves to give this a try and see if they can better their lives. And just don't give up. That's the biggest thing. Give this a try and start enjoying life.
11: I think that's great advice. And Dr. Agin, again, thank you so much for taking time out of your busy schedule to be with us today.
10: Thank you.
11: All right, folks. Well, here is your last chance. If you want to try Dr. Agin's Skinny D weight loss formula, I'm going to give you a special toll-free number now that you can call. It's 1-800-810-1497. 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And as Dr. Agin mentioned, it's perfectly safe for diabetics. That's actually where the name came from, Skinny D, but is ideal for anyone that wants to lose weight or wants to simply offset the effects of these foods that have high fructose corn syrup or high sugar content and wants to, at the same time, get the nutrients in your body that your body needs. It's a great way to do that. All in all, Skinny D will help you lose the weight and get the lean, sexy look you deserve. And I know that's what so many of us want. 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It's 1-800-810-1497. 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So folks, this is a really great offer. I encourage you, call right now. The number is 1-800-810-1497. And you have absolutely nothing to lose because Skinny D is guaranteed to be safe and effective or your money back. So again, the number to call is 1-800-810-1497. I'll give it to you one more time. 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

0: power went off.
1: The power went off?
0: Eugene tripped the breaker.
1: Why was Eugene working on the breakers?
2: Mm-hmm. Greetings, Mr. Whitaker. I was testing the generator to make sure the shop didn't lose power whilst we were out for the holiday.
0: Which caused us to lose power. Oh.
3: Hi, everybody.
2: Greetings, Wooten.
1: Hi, Wooten. Are you all right?
3: Oh, yeah, just a little cold. I'll be fine once my lips thaw out.
1: I'll make some hot chocolate.
3: Oh, you are a saint.
0: Hot chocolate? How can anyone think of hot chocolate at a time like this?
1: Connie, have you tried calling yourself?
0: Whit, how can I call myself if I don't have my cell phone?
2: I believe, Miss Kendall, that he means you should call your cell phone with the landline in the kitchen.
0: What?
2: If the phone is nearby, you'll hear it ring.
0: Oh, yeah, that's a good idea. Mm-hmm.
3: So what's everybody doing here? I mean, it's Thanksgiving Day, after all.
1: Some friends invited me to an authentic Thanksgiving meal at the Connellsville Inn. But I left my reservation ticket in my office.
3: What are you doing here, Eugene? Shouldn't you be at home with Katrina?
2: Oh, she's cooking even as we speak.
3: Really?
2: Having damaged the generator last night, however, I came in to fix it. Mm-hmm. And to retrieve my, ukulele.
3: Oh.
1: You need your ukulele for Thanksgiving?
2: Oh, indeed. Strumming old hymns on the ukulele has been a Meltzner family tradition going back to Johann von Meltzner, who taught the pilgrims before they left on the Mayflower.
3: Ukulele's cool.
0: That's it! That's my cell phone! I can hear it! Where's it coming from?
2: My pocket?
0: What?
2: I can only surmise that I picked yours up, thinking it was mine, which now leads me to wonder where my cell phone is.
3: Oh. If I were you, I'd be looking in that refrigerator.
0: Well, at least we found it. Give it to me.
1: Now that mystery is solved, I'd say some hot chocolate is in order. Come and get it.
3: Okay, let me find the bucket.
2: Huzzah!
0: No thanks.
3: And then she said, pardon me while I ask my moose.
0: Oh, man.
4: Close the door.
3: Oh, hey, guys.
2: Greetings and salutations.
4: Well, looks like we're not the only ones seeking shelter. Well,
1: come in.
5: This is my Uncle Wally.
1: I don't think we've met. I'm John Whitaker. This is Connie, Eugene, Wooten.
4: Wally Hagler.
3: Hey, Wally.
1: Well, you own Hagler's Junkyard. I've been there a few times.
4: Most people have. And don't forget the shop. I got a great shop there, too. Come in, I'll make you a deal on anything I've got.
1: So, what are you two doing out?
4: My boy genius nephew lost the remote control for his television. So we're going back to my shop to find a replacement. Who wants to get it from the couch to switch channels for the football games, am I right?
1: Right.
4: Anyway, we slid on some ice and got stuck in a ditch out front.
1: Oh, I had no idea the weather had turned so bad. It was a light snow when I got here.
0: Yikes, I better go home before it gets worse.
4: I don't think you'd be going anywhere, young lady.
0: What?
4: Between the bad visibility and the ice, it's dangerous driving.
0: But I can't stay here for Thanksgiving. I mean, I like you all and everything, but I need to be home with my mom.
1: I'll call the highway patrol to see just how bad the roads are.
0: Roads are closed?
1: I'm afraid so. He said that all the cars are getting stranded all over the county. Hmm. So much for a 60% chance of snow.
2: Perhaps they meant the 60% of the county where we live.
1: Well, you may as well settle in and make yourselves at home.
0: Oh.
1: Well, I'm sorry for the inconvenience, but I suppose things could be worse.
5: Oh, yeah? Like how?
3: Oh, what's that?
1: The power could go off.
5: Yep, that'd be worse, all right.
4: Oh, it's worse.
1: Don't worry, the generator will kick in any minute.
2: You mean the generator that I've been trying to fix?
1: Oh, dear.

0: Pass the peppermint ripple, please. Where you go.
1: Oh, brain freeze!
0: You know, this will be the first Thanksgiving I haven't spent with Katrina since we were married. A simple little case of missing you.
1: Can we get a little more heat, please?
0: Certainly.
1: Thanks. I wonder who's winning the game.
0: Oh, speaking of games, maybe we ought to play one. I vote for Blind Man's Headache.
2: Huh? I've never heard of that one.
0: Mm. Oh, that's where everybody wears blindfolds and has to find the dime on the floor without getting a concussion.
2: Ow!
0: Yeah, it's a lot of fun, but I never remember it after I play it.
3: Actually, that's a great idea, Wooden.
2: I'm sorry, Whit, but I don't really want to play the concussion game, if that's okay.
3: No, but we should do something fun instead of just

0: sitting here feeling sorry for ourselves.
1: I don't know. I like feeling sorry for myself.
2: Well, what do you suggest, Mr. Whittaker?
3: How about campfire stories?
4: Two problems. We're not camping, and we have a blowtorch, not a fire.
5: More heat, please.
2: Certainly.
0: Well, we don't need a campfire to tell a fun story. All we need is our imagination. But everyone will have to join in. What do you say?
2: Agreed, Mr. Whittaker.
3: Yeah, I think we should tell a Thanksgiving story.
0: You just read my mind, Wooten. In fact, I know just how to get us started.
3: Yeah, go for it, Whit. Wait. I will set the mood.
2: You're going to set the mood with a harmonica?
3: Oh, yeah. Nothing says Thanksgiving like a polka tune, and nothing says polka like a harmonica. Unless it's a harmonica and, oh, maybe a ukulele.
2: Right you are. Lead on, maestro.
3: Cue the narrator. That's you, Whit.
0: Oh, right.
3: Okay.
0: In a year of much blessing and many new thingings, when families gather and join to do singings, a group of good people join peals of bell ringings to offer thanksgiving for all of God's bringings. The town was Magluville, where all the Magloos joined hands to give thanks and to spread the good news.

little hill nearby stood Felonious Scrunch, the grump of all grumps, who's as mean and as nasty as any bad baddie who ever did wince at mince pie.

0: Hey, you should be the Scrunch, Uncle Wally.
1: Me?
0: Yeah, do that voice you use when you want to give me nightmares.
1: You mean this one?
0: Yeah, that's definitely the one.
1: All right, then.
2: Lead me in with a song again, would you?
3: Very well. How bad the news?
1: Thanksgiving, Thanksmiving. What does it get you but indigestion? Indigestion and bellyache, I say. And who has to listen to those obnoxious McGlues go on and on about their many bountiful blessings? Who else? Me! Ooh, right now the McGlues are all down in their houses, cooking their turkeys and kissing their spouses. They'll watch their parades and eat all their lunches while munching their chips and sipping their punches. I suppose it's all fine for McGlues and their kin, but it makes me feel scrunchy and crawls on my skin, so I think I would rather it didn't begin.
4: He mused and he mused as he thought of each Muppet.
1: I have to do something real clever to stop it.
4: He devised his cruel plan as McGlues did their baking.
1: I know. I'll change their Thanksgiving instead to Thanks-taking.
4: The Scrunch soon found out that the job was too big for one crotchety lout with no hair and a wig. So he called his mean friends to join in on the gig. They quickly agreed and arrived in a jig.
5: Oh, we are the bad guys, nasty as

0: two is no good.
1: Bad guy roll call. Burger Blitzer, Blitzer Burger.
2: That's me. I'm here.
1: Abominable turkey.
3: Of the genus Meleagrus Galopov, resident accounted for.
1: Arctic wind.
4: That's Arctic Blast now. I have been upgraded to a Category 4 Storm.
1: And finally, Great Bumpkin. Bumpkin, are you here?
3: I'm beginning to wonder if he's real. How many of these holiday things have we done now and he's never shown up?
1: He'll be here. Just you wait. You'll see. Okay, Burger Blitzer, you're on.
2: I, Burger Blitzer, Blitzer Burger, newly unelected mayor of Magluville, do hereby decree without authority or remorse that any meal that has pumpkin pie or cranberries is hereby banned. Or yams. Also, no watching of football games or department store parades.
5: What?
2: Who are you, you overgrown little girl?
5: I'm Katie Pumagloo. And I really want to watch the parade. It's my favorite thing.
2: Okay. You can watch the parade, if you can find a TV. But no singing. I hate singing. Anyone who does anything like this will be in big, big trouble. I'm not kidding.
3: Oh, what about turkey? You didn't mention turkey.
2: Ah, yes. Like the abominable turkey here says, no meal with turkey either. Not even a giblet. I'm serious about this.
5: Papa McGlue, what are we going to do? No Thanksgiving celebration? Are traditions all banned?
6: Oh, at least we can eat food that is canned. We'll invite our whole family and all join together. And all us McGlues will enjoy our fine weather.
4: You've enjoyed good weather for the very last time, you McGlues, you.
5: I don't understand. Who are you?
4: The name is Arctic. Arctic Blast. I'm the guy who freezes everything, including the pipes in your home. Oh, yeah, and I freelance as a rock singer during the summer months. Maybe you've heard of my band, Stinkin' Cold?
5: Can't say as I have.
4: Okay, well, here's my card.
7: Thank you. Thank you very much.
4: Anyway, I'm gonna freeze things so bad that your family won't be able to make it home for Thanksgiving. What do you think of that? Ha-ha!
6: I don't think that would be very nice.
4: Yeah, I know, right? It's tough carrying on the family business.
1: I don't mean to interrupt, but... just freeze everything, would you?
4: Well, when you say everything, do you mean some things or all things? I mean, I can't freeze everything since that would include you and me. And then, I mean, you know, who would we talk to?
1: Freeze the world.
4: Oh, that's all? You know, no people?
1: No, just the world.
4: Oh, come on. Why did you just say so?
8: Before you could say, I love Black Friday shopping, a strong, frosty gale wind lashed the town without stopping. Every road, every tree, every car, truck, and wagon froze stiff from the chill of that Arctic blast dragon.
4: Now, you see, that is exactly what I'm talking about. Where did this whole dragon thing come from? I need a new press agent.
5: This is so sad. And a real tragic bummer.
8: She wished that Thanksgiving had come in the summer.
1: Just wait until the Great Bumpkin comes,
8: said the Grump.
1: He'll bring loads of ingratitude for all of you chumps.
2: We're the League of Self-Seekers. We're removing your bacon.
3: After all, that's what happens each year on Thanksgiving.
2: Tasty food is outlawed. It's a valid true bill. Furthermore, Magluville shall be called Get a Clueville. And I'm hereby increasing the Magloo cost of living.
4: Yes, this is the year there will be no Thanksgiving.

0: It's not a fit day out for man or beast.
1: Allow me.
2: Light the lamp, that's a turkey. Light the lamp, that's a turkey.
1: Oops.
0: And the Scrunch laughs in menace at the lack of a feast.
3: It came without turkey. It came without yams. It came without butter rolls, stuffing, or spam.
0: The Scrunch and his cronies all relished their feet. They got rid of Thanksgiving, since no one could eat.
1: Now, if the Great Bumpkin would finally get here, we'll make absolutely certain that no one becomes thankful.
4: Well, one thing's for sure. Those McGlue relatives won't make it. Not in this incredibly frigid Arctic storm. Ha-ha!
5: Pardon me. But if no one can brave this proverbial storm, then how, pray tell, will the Great Bumpkin?
3: Nuts. We forgot about that.
5: Now what are we going to do? The Great Bumpkin was bringing those loads of ungratefulness for us to wield against the McGlues. Without it, people can still be thankful in their hearts. They might become even more thankful, and then all of our insidious designs to eliminate Thanksgiving would be foiled.
4: Oh, that'd be terrible.
1: I know what to do. I'll make a law.
4: You already did that.
1: Yeah, but I'll make another law.
5: You've made quite a few already. You know.
1: Right, but this law is the best one.
3: Let's hear it then.
1: All outlaw praying.
4: Ooh.
1: No praying at all. Not even a moment of silence.
3: I like it. When people pray, they wind up saying how thankful they are. And if they do that, well, Thanksgiving is still happening. And you know we're ruined. So, booyah! No praying and get a Clouville.
1: Yeah!
3: That'll stop those McGlues from being thankful.
4: Oh.

0: Excuse me, residents of Getacluville! In addition to all of the other laws I have so cleverly thought up today, I have another doozy for you, okay? From this moment on, no one is allowed to say any prayers of any kind for any reason, anytime, anywhere.
1: Oh, no.
0: Anyway. No, I'm not kidding here. Don't even think good thoughts. Just go about your day like, you know, it was another routine, boring, pathetic day.
2: Huh?
0: You know, complain and spread bad feelings and annoy people and stuff.
2: But we don't do any of those things.
0: Preposterous! I do it all the time, so everyone else must.
2: Nope. No one in McGlouville does.
0: Well, I'll have to create another law. Whew, it's been a busy day. From now on, you must complain and spread bad feelings and annoy people and stuff. I mean, one thing is for sure, you McGlues will never, ever be thankful again.
2: Wow. I don't think I like you guys very much.
3: Soon the Scrunch and his pals sat in their grumpy, mean houses, sipping cold coffee and grinning, the louses. Then what to the wondering ear should be heard but a song of glad voices?
4: What? Impossible! Absurd!
3: It dotted the village like mistletoe leaves. It rose from the eaves and unsettled the thieves.
5: What manner of music making is this?
6: Blast! Maybe I should have frozen the people too.
0: How dare they? They're obviously a bunch of nonconformists and rebels.
4: Get them, they have some nerve. Take them out like the trash they are.
3: They went back to the town from their house on the molehill to stop the glad voices and make the town Groveville. They rang McGlue doorbells. They called a town meeting. They accused them of cheating and gross overeating.
7: Not so, my dear friends,
3: Papa McGlue had noted.
7: We ate what you left us. Do you think we look bloated?
4: No, I have to admit that you look a bit thin. But why are you singing? Why do you grin?
2: We're thankful.
4: But why? You have nothing to do.
2: We're not thankful for things. We're thankful for you.
4: What? But we banned your festivities. You banned your huge feast. Banned all your family, and last but not least, we banned you from praying to God. And so thus, it makes little sense you'd be thankful for us.
0: I don't get it. Yeah.
3: Then Katie McGlue walked up to the Grouch, and she gave him a hug, and he slugged her hard.
2: Ouch! Thanks to you, since you took our Thanksgiving away, we now understand the real worth of this day. We didn't ask you to show us, and we sure didn't choose it, that sometimes you don't value a thing till you lose it. Now we'll actually celebrate this day most sincerely, while before we acknowledged it quite cavalierly. So we're thankful for everything you took, but what's more, we're grateful you took it, and no, we're not sore.
0: Preposterous! Let's throw him in jail! You will all rue the day! Rue the day!
5: Rue the day!
6: Now hold on a minute, Mayor Blisterburger. Little Katie Pooh McGlue is right. Huh? You know, we do have a lot of blessings to be thankful for.
0: What are you saying? That's crazy! That sounds like treason.
6: I'm saying that maybe it's good to be thankful. You know, I suddenly feel all warm inside, which for me is a pretty big deal.
0: Cut it out!
5: I could be thankful, too, if only turkeys weren't on the Thanksgiving menu.
2: We McGlues never eat turkey. We have ham for Thanksgiving. Ooh. There's not an abominable pig, is there?
5: Nope.
4: I hope not.
5: That's an important piece of information. I wish I'd have known that.
0: Let me get this straight. Are you saying that Thanksgiving is okay after all? Oh, man. I knew it! I totally knew it! I could have been watching football and eating pies and playing games! Oh, it could have been so great! I've been robbed! I want restitution!
5: And it's all the Scrunch's fault!
4: What?
0: What? Ugh. Scrunch, you have some splaining to do!
4: Ah, you guys are all softies! Good bad guys are so hard to find this time of year!
6: Scrunch? You have a severely dinky heart. I vote that we all help reform this sadly negative creature. What do you say, everybody?
0: Good idea. Yeah.
5: Take him away!
4: No,
6: all right, come on.
0: First we go through the seven levels of the pumpkin forest, and then right here past the sea.
2: Now that's something to be thankful for.
3: As they took him away, every Magluvian dweller, from the small to the tall, gathered round the church bella, and sang one more time of the joy of Thanksgiving in spite of the scrunch and the high cost of living.

0: they decided to fast and not feast on that day, to honor the giver and taker away. Come Thanksgiving, come each day, into our hearts and what we say. Of all our grumbling, we humbly repent. For you, Lord, are faithful 100%.
1: Merry Christmas!
2: What?
3: Harlow!
4: Hi, Harlow.
2: Harlow, I hate to tell you this, but it's not Christmas yet.
1: Ooh. Oh, well then, Happy New Year!
2: No, it's not New Year either.
1: Joyous Arbor Day?
2: It's Thanksgiving, Harlow. Ooh. And in case you didn't know, it's blizzarding outside.
1: Oh, don't be ridiculous, Connie. A person with my unique skills of observation and keen analytical abilities would notice that right away. I'll just open this door and look out. Really is coming down out there, ain't it?
3: What are you doing here, Harlow?
1: What am I doing? Why, I'm on the lookout for something that's missing, of course.
5: What would that be?
1: Why, Thanksgiving! And by the looks of things, I believe I have found it! It's always the last place you look, you know.
6: Well, I'd be really thankful if you had a snowmobile.
1: Yeah, me too. Then the one I drove here would have a brother.
3: You came on a snowmobile?
1: I tried a boogie board first, but didn't get very far.
2: Then you can give us all a ride home!
1: I can?
3: Really?
1: Yeah, sure, of course
2: great.
1: I can.
3: Well, it's time to pack up.
1: Happy bubble bath day!
3: Oh, all right, here we go.
7: We'll be able to go home and watch the game and eat your mom's turkey hash.
3: No, I hate the hash.
5: It appears we won't miss Thanksgiving this year after all.
2: Oh, and I can get warmed up. I'm so freezing. Thank you, Eugene.
5: You're welcome.
3: The truth is, even if we had been stuck here, we wouldn't really have missed Thanksgiving. Sharing the day with good friends who all agree that Thanksgiving is an overflow of our gratefulness to God is a wonderful blessing.
2: That's true.
3: Nothing can take that away.
2: You're right, Whit.

0: The McGlue's choice to be thankful reminds me of a verse in Philippians 4. It says, "Do not worry about anything, but in everything, by prayer and petition, with thanksgiving, present your requests to God." 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A thanks-taking story was written by Dave Arnold, sound designed by Nathan Jones, with songs written by Will Ryan and music by John Campbell. Our cast included Andre Stoika, Will Ryan, Katie Lee, and Jess Harnell. And I'm Chris, hoping you'll join us again next time for more Adventures in Odyssey.
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6: Shalom, beloved. I'm Rabbi Schneider. James 2:26 tells us, just as the body without the spirit is dead, so also faith without works is dead. 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
11: 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One of my favorite guests is on the line. We've got Chris Killam, also known as the Medicine Hunter, standing by now. CNN calls Chris the Indiana Jones of natural medicine because he's constantly scouring the globe, searching for natural remedies. You may have seen Chris on the Dr. Oz show or maybe on PBS or CBS and also on Fox News where he does a health segment. He's been featured in the New York Times and also on ABC's 2020. Anyway, Chris is joining us today to discuss not one, but three of the hottest nutritional ingredients out there on the market today. Even better, he's teamed up with Purity today to give away a complimentary bottle to everyone out there in the listening audience. So do not, I repeat, do not change that dial. But first, a quick introduction. Chris Killam is an author and an educator. He's written 14 books. He's conducted research in over 30 countries. Again, he's been on with Oprah and Friends and Dr. Oz. Chris, welcome back to the show.
12: Thank you so much. It's always a pleasure to have a great conversation with you.
11: Now, most of us are super busy these days. We want to stay healthy, but quite frankly, it can be daunting, you know, with all the different supplements out there. Now, Chris, you've traveled all over the world learning about different natural remedies. So you really know which ingredients to look for. So tell me this, besides a good multivitamin and some fish oil, maybe a few other things, go into the three super hot nutrients you've been so jazzed about lately.
12: Well, I'm happy to do that. The three super nutrients, as we like to say, are a green tea extract, a turmeric extract called curcumin, and an extract from red wine called resveratrol. And apropos of what you said about my traveling around the world, I've extensively investigated these in their host countries. So I've been in the green tea plantations of China and India and worked with top researchers of this ingredient in those countries. With turmeric, I've been deeply involved with turmeric researchers in India and seen all of that. And with resveratrol, I've worked with scientists in Europe and also in California and Chile and South Africa, all of which are major red wine producing areas. So I've had the opportunity to investigate these things in the field, meet with the top scientists, and my conclusion is that green tea, curcumin from turmeric root, and resveratrol from red wine are remarkable health-enhancing agents that everybody can benefit from in a very, very substantial way.
11: Now, Chris, let's talk about these big three. And it's interesting that they're all found in our diet and all are considered superfoods. The green tea, the curcumin, the resveratrol. Why did you want to combine the three? There's always a method to your madness, if I can say it that way, because you combine these things together. You call it a real game changer.
12: Well, you know, when I look at these, there actually isn't a reason to put them all in separate products. They do go very well together. As you said, they're all food derived. So it's kind of like you can make a salad if you choose out of many vegetables. You don't just have to have a bowl of lettuce or a bowl of cucumbers. And while that's a little bit simplistic, the fact is that all of these are very, very rich in groups of protective compounds that are both antioxidant, so they actually protect our organ systems, so they maintain a healthy inflammatory status in the body. And this is really a big breakthrough. I also like the idea that people can get a concentrated supplement of green tea extract, curcumin extract, and resveratrol in one product with truly meaningful amounts of each one and not have to go out and basically buy a shopping cart full of stuff.
11: Now, let's dive into the headlines and the research, especially on this green tea, because it's absolutely amazing. I know in Asia they've been using it for thousands of years for healthy aging, but what are you seeing recently in the press? I know you told me the Nutrition Research Journal in its July 2012 issue revealed that green tea significantly increased plasma antioxidant activity and whole blood glutathione. Can you recap some of these headlines and tell me why you're such a green tea advocate?
12: Okay. What you just said about increasing plasma antioxidant activity is really critical. There are many antioxidants that people consume that don't actually wind up in the body, or they don't wind up in the body in any significant amounts. The green tea antioxidants, which we know are among the most highly beneficial antioxidants in the entire world, are very well absorbed. They improve plasma antioxidant activity. That is the blood concentration of antioxidants. So what happens is you get this great concentration of antioxidant substances, which are protective compounds floating around in the body and protecting the cells of your body, your organs, every part of your body, from premature destruction due to exposure to environmental pollutants and things in the diet.
11: All right, let's switch gears and talk about this curcumin, which is number two on your list. And by the way, these three ingredients are all found in the new green tea combo formula. We're going to be offering a free bottle in a few minutes, but talk to me about the curcumin, which is spelled C-U-R-C-U-M-I-N. Now, most people haven't heard of it, but scientists and researchers know it's one of the most powerful superfoods on the planet. It can positively influence our DNA, maintain joint comfort, healthy inflammation, and more. Can you share some of the incredible headlines on curcumin and tell us why you use this? And we talked about this off air a few minutes ago, this patented curcumin with greater absorption.
12: Okay. Well, first of all, I think while people might not know the term curcumin, they may well know turmeric root, which is a yellow spice, and it shows up in curries, and it's part of the 5,000-year-old Indian Ayurvedic system of medicine. I've been studying turmeric and its derivative curcumin since the 1970s, and I'll say this right off the bat, that there are almost no plant materials in the world as extensively studied as this. A couple of thousand studies can be found in the scientific and medical literature. We know that curcumin is powerfully antioxidant. We know that it has a remarkable capacity to protect the liver, and the liver is our primary detoxifying organ. It greatly enhances joint health. So if people are experiencing joint discomfort due to overuse, this really helps to relieve that. And it's also what we call cardioprotective. It helps to protect the heart. It helps to maintain normal, healthy cholesterol. And one last thing that is really kind of astounding is that curcumin actually causes your body to produce what are called neuroprotective factors in the brain. So it causes your body to produce these agents in the brain that protect the actual tissue of the nerves and the brain itself. There's almost nothing else that we know of that does this. Specifically, the curcumin that you mentioned offers about 7 times the absorption of other curcumin. So when you take 250 milligrams of this stuff, you get about 7 times the activity that you would if you took, say, a comparable amount of another curcumin extract. So this, in my opinion, is one of the most life-enhancing, protective, totally beneficial substances on Earth, and it has just decades of scientific and medical studies to back it up.
11: Now, Chris, I know that we talked already about the green tea in the curcumin in your new green tea formula, which Purity is giving away for free today. But first, tell me about the third nutrient on the list, the resveratrol.
12: Well, resveratrol is one of those remarkable compounds that I just sort of shake my head at how many different things it does. It is found in grapes, in wine grapes. It also shows up in cranberries. What we know about resveratrol is that, like green tea and also like curcumin extract, it's profoundly antioxidant. But more than that, it shows significant properties. When you look at some of the things in the body that happen during aging as a result of fat accumulation in tissue and insulin sensitivity, resveratrol helps to protect against those things. It's a powerful immune regulator. And you know, our immune system is responsible for keeping us healthy. It is remarkably beneficial for the heart. And this is why it's considered one of of the keys to the so-called French paradox. You know, the French drink a lot of red wine, they eat a lot of cheese, they smoke cigarettes, and they stay slim and they have good cardiovascular health, which just seems completely unfair. But resveratrol appears to be key in that. And additionally, there is a brain benefit like there is with the curcumin with blood flow to the brain. So when you take resveratrol, you get brain blood flow. This means you get more oxygen to the tissues of the brain. So this is on my short list for all those reasons and for about a dozen more that would just plain take too long to explain.
11: All right, again, we're talking with Chris Killam, also known as the Indiana Jones of natural medicine, sometimes called the medicine hunter as well. Chris, let's laser in on how this wonderful formula that you created in conjunction with Purity Products. I know that Purity's been in business now for, what is it, over 20 years. They've got a top rating from the Better Business Bureau, and people can get a complimentary bottle of this green tea CR today. We'll give that number out in a few minutes. But first, Chris, before we tell our listeners how they can get their very own complimentary bottle of green tea CR, tell me this. If you wanted to buy this green tea plus the patented curcumin plus the resveratrol, I mean, you'd spend close to probably at least $75 for all three bottles in the store. And yet today, Purity Products is giving away a free bottle. How are they able to do this?
12: Well, you can consider it kind of a smart bet. And what I mean by that, first of all, Purity's big, but they're also very strategic. They know that if a person who's listening will pick up the phone, call in and get their free bottle, and it really is free, as yep. in it doesn't cost you money, if that person will try the product, take it as recommended, they're going to feel it. 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
11: 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Okay, Chris, talk about some of the headlines just on the green tea that we didn't get to yet. I understand that dieters just love green tea because it supports healthy fat metabolism. Is that right? And what does the research say about green tea when it comes to weight management?
12: Well, this is one of the especially wonderful things about green tea. We know that green tea has thermogenic properties. That is, it has heat-generating properties in the body. So it actually causes your body to burn more calories. So when you eat a meal, you're going to burn more calories from that meal as a result of taking a good, well-made, concentrated green tea extract. In addition, it has specific fat oxidation properties. It actually burns fat. I'm not suggesting that you're going to lose 20 pounds in a week, but I am saying that this is going to help your body to metabolize fat more efficiently. over time, taking a green tea extract can help you to have a better fat to lean muscle ratio. So from a weight control standpoint, this is very good news. Additionally, green tea helps to stabilize blood glucose or blood sugar. And unstable blood sugar is one of the contributing factors to increased weight. So by stabilizing blood sugar, you have an effect on weight control and weight management. So it's really quite remarkable stuff. You need enough of it. We've got enough of it in green tea CR. It has to be the right extract. We've got the right extract. But the science is there for healthy weight management.
11: All right. Now, Chris, you say that with Purity's formula, it provides you with about 3 cups worth of green tea in each 2-capsule serving. So you get all of the green tea's concentrated benefits for energy, for heart health, for alertness in just 2 caps. Plus, you get the curcumin and the resveratrol, too. So it's easy. You call it your daily shortcut to better health. Explain this idea of a healthy shortcut and explain some of the top benefits as well.
12: Well, I mean, you could, for example, drink 3 cups of good concentrated green tea each day, eat at least 1 really rich curry made with a lot of turmeric root, and drink a couple of glasses of red wine. You could do that every day. Most people will not do that every day, but they still might want the benefits of 3 of the biggest superstar protective health-enhancing nutrients on the entire planet.
11: Again, we're talking with Chris Killam, the medicine hunter. Now, in this new green tea CR formula from Purity, it's really about the research. Share with us some of your favorite studies and the headlines on the curcumin that we didn't get to yet. I know this is one of your favorite ingredients for joint comfort and even for brain health.
12: Well, I especially like the liver protective, heart protective, and joint modifying properties of this stuff. The liver is our greatest detoxifying organ, and we know that we're constantly bombarded by toxins in the environment. In fact, blood studies show that newborn babies contain 200 industrial pollutants in their blood at the time of birth. So we need a functioning, super healthy, very strong liver. We might not think about our livers that much, but we need that. Mm-hmm. And we know that curcumin protects the liver. It keeps it strong. From a cardiac standpoint, it's highly beneficial for the heart. It's very good for maintaining healthy cholesterol and healthy platelet levels. And from a joint standpoint, we have innumerable studies showing overall improvement in joint health and relief and stable inflammatory activity, better joint mobility as a result of taking curcumin. I like the brain protective studies as well. You know, curcumin delivers all this. So I regard it as one of the single most important things that you can put in your body. And I'm very well aware that most people are not going to eat enough raw turmeric root to get the benefits that they should and that they can get from a concentrated curcumin extract.
11: Chris, I don't want to get too technical here, but these antioxidants in green tea are classified as polyphenols. And they really are super powerful and well-respected by scientists. But in this green tea CR formula, there's more. It's got the green tea, it's got the curcumin, the resveratrol that we talked about, plus grape seed extract, bioflavonoids, vitamin C. Can you talk to me about this array of really super antioxidants and polyphenols that you've put in the formula?
12: Well, yeah, I won't say that we kind of went overkill, but I will say that we really, really developed an efficient, comprehensive program here. Grape seed extract contain a group of highly specialized antioxidant compounds that not only do much of what I've already described, but also enhance the physical integrity of tissue in the blood vessels and the skin. So we put those in there for extra boost in antioxidant activity, but also for a specific type of activity that isn't as much addressed by the green tea, the curcumin, and the resveratrol. The bioflavonoids enhance the overall activity of vitamin C. And vitamin C itself is one of the most important nutrients that we can possibly take in. So I would say that we were very, very thorough. You know, when we went through what could be in this product, we said, you know, what would happen if we put in grape seed extract, bioflavonoids, and vitamin C? We realized that we would have an utterly superior formula. And just to reiterate, I want people to experience dynamic health. I want people to feel great. This formula, the Green Tea CR, will make you feel great. And that's the purpose of it.
11: All right, Chris, I love this Green Tea CR combination formula. And remember, the CR stands for curcumin and resveratrol. I love that with this complimentary bottle today, our listeners can get started for free. That's great value. What would people expect to pay if they bought all of these separately in the store?
12: Well, I think if they bought high-quality products that contain these ingredients, they'd be into it for about $75 or so, possibly even $80.
11: Yeah.
12: So they'd wind up spending appreciably more than they're going to spend on the green TCR formula. And they still wouldn't get the grapeseed extract. They still wouldn't get the pine bark extract, the bioflavonoids, or the vitamin C.
11: Chris, what kind of results can people expect to see? What can they expect to feel once they start taking this formula?
12: I think that people will feel greater joint mobility and comfort. I think they'll feel more energy because these ingredients also help to stabilize and maintain natural healthy blood sugar control. I think they'll have more sustained energy throughout the day. And I would just suspect that people will have an experience of greater vitality. When you have a more highly functional immune system, you just feel more energy and better overall. It's kind of, you know, like those days when you get up and go, wow, I feel great. This is a wow, I feel great formula.
11: Now, Chris, the Green Tea CR, let me get this straight. It provides about 3 cups worth of green tea in each 2-capsule serving. Plus, you get the antioxidant equivalent of several servings of fruits and vegetables. Plus, you get the resveratrol and the joint comfort and brain function benefits of the curcumin. I mean, wow, all in one formula. In the last 2 minutes, talk to me about this shortcut to better health and why you want everyone listening to this program to call now for that complimentary bottle of Green Tea CR.
12: Okay. Fortunately, there's an immense body of science that has been growing steadily for the past 20 years, and it's really rich science now. We know that of the various plant-derived substances that exist, green tea extract, curcumin extract, and resveratrol extract are at the absolute top of the list of protective, vitality-enhancing, overall health-promoting compounds. There just isn't anything like these. They're in the Green Tea CR standing for curcumin and resveratrol, product in meaningful amounts. People will take this product. They're going to feel the difference. You're going to feel energy. You're going to feel more vitality. You're just plain going to feel better, kind of more fluid and in that flow of good health.
11: Sure.
12: 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Let the product speak for itself.
11: 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We appreciate your insight. Thanks so much.
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12: 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On this program, Craig will discuss specific aspects of owning a business and eventually selling that business. 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
11: Welcome to the program. This is the Business Owner Hour, and my name is Craig Nedro. And just in case this is one of the first times you've listened to this program, let me introduce myself. Let me tell you a little bit about what the program's about, what the purpose of the program is, and some of the things that we try to cover on this program. And then I'll kind of dig in about what

it very well. I know the city of Dallas and the Dallas-Fort Worth area, but I know the entire Texas market, and in particular the North Texas market. And my company, Nedro Business Advisors, what we specialize in is selling companies. Now, most what they call M&A firms, merger and acquisition firms, most of them either represent the buy side or what is called the sell side. The buy side is, so let's say somebody says, it comes to one of these firms and says, I'm looking to buy a concrete company. Then that M&A firm would represent the buyer on the buy side. Going to go try to find him a company to buy and represent him in negotiating, in due diligence, and all the way that buyer would be their client. The sell side is just the opposite. On the sell side, and this is what Nedro Business Advisors is. As a matter of fact, in our title of our company, it's Nedro Business Advisors. We sell companies. That's what we do. So we represent business owners. When it comes time for them to think about selling their businesses, we represent them. That, what does that mean? That means, let's say that you're an owner of a heating and air conditioning company, or a concrete company, or a tech company, or some kind of a landscape company, whatever it may be. We're agnostic. We represent all different types of business owners. But let's say you're a business owner, and whether it be now or in 2 years or in 5 years, and whether it be the fact that you want to sell 100% of your company and stay on for 60 days and then retire and go do something else, or if you say, Craig, I'd like to do is bring on a growth-minded group that and I might sell 60% of my company or 80% of my company, keep 20% equity or 40% equity, have somebody come in and let me take some chips off the table, and then help me grow the company, help me professionalize my company, help us grow at an accelerated rate, and then 3 or 5 or 7 years down the road, they can either buy me out, or if they go to market, I'll go to market with them, and I'll get what is called a second bite of the apple. So what we do at Nedro Business Advisors is we represent those clients. We represent business owners when it comes time for them to think about what they want to do next in their life. And what it's called an exit strategy. And so in the simplest terms, at Nedro Business Advisors, we partner with business owners when it comes time for them to think about selling their businesses, and we walk them through the entire process from the opening meeting of actually sitting down around our conference table and learning about you and your family and your business and your employees and what your company does, and then you learning about us. What are our values? What are our goals? How do we conduct our business? What does this thing, what does the whole process look like? From that opening meeting all the way till we find a buyer and we negotiate terms and we accept what is called a letter of intent, an LOI, and enter into a period called due diligence where financing and legal comes into play, all the way to the closing table when you get funded. Nedro Business Advisors is with you from that opening meeting when we first meet, all the way through to the closing table when you get funded, and we're involved in the entire process all the way through. Now, on the program today, what I want to do is talk about some mistakes that I see business owners make that are common mistakes that whether it be now or 2 years or 20 years from now, if you plan on selling your business someday, you want to be, this is a program today where I want you to hear. These are whatever you want to call them, pitfalls, mistakes, things that business owners fail to do, or things that business owners do that are mistakes in the road to eventually selling their businesses. That's what I want to talk about on the program today. And so I'll use some real examples from some of our clients, some of the things that have caused businesses not to sell and why they didn't sell and what they could have done differently to avoid that. So I'm going to talk about several different things. And the first one I'm going to start with
is

0: and I don't mean this in a derogatory manner when I talk about some of these things. Once in a while, we'll run across a business owner who says, I don't need a business broker. I don't need an M&A firm. I'm going to sell my own company. And we see that happen sometimes. And I know of some successful exits from some business owners that sold their own businesses. Can it happen? Yes. However, there are some major things that you as a business owner should consider if that's what you're thinking about. And I'm a simple guy. I like to put things in word pictures, and I'll give you a classic word picture for me. I'm not very mechanically inclined. I'm really good at what I do, but if you ask me to fix a plumbing leak at my house, there's not a chance on the planet I'm fixing that plumbing leak. What I'm going to do is I'm going to call a professional plumber, and I'm going to have the professional come out and fix that plumbing leak. If I have an electrical problem at my house, I don't want to burn my house down. So I'm not going to try to fix that electrical problem. I'm going to call a professional, have him come out and fix that electrical problem. If my AC stops working, I don't know how to fix an AC. So I'm going to call a heating and air HVAC company and ask them how quickly they can get out to my house and fix my air conditioning, because they're professionals. And so in relation to that, whether you use us at Nedro Business Advisors or somebody else, I will tell you, when you want to sit down and begin to have conversations, or if you know you're ready to think about selling your business now or in the near future, you should sit down with somebody who's a professional. This is what we do for a living. At Nedro Business Advisors, we've done, I don't know, somewhere between 250 and 300 transactions over the years. And I can't tell you we've seen every scenario, but we've seen most of them. And we know what to look for. We know mistakes that can be made. We know things that you can avoid to do to avoid some of those mistakes. And one of the mistakes that we see business owners make is when they say, I think I can sell this on my own. I'll save the money of having to pay somebody to sell my company. But here's one of the dangers in that. You may save a fee of selling your company. But first of all, when we represent buyers, more times than not, we're going to bring more than one offer to the table, and that creates a competitive landscape. And more times than not, we're going to drive the price up where we're actually going to cover our fee or more than our fee. And that's important, because if you sell it on your own, you may find that down the road that something you didn't know about is going to come back and bite you in the rear end. Maybe something from a legal perspective that you didn't know to look out for. Maybe something in a structural, the way the deal was structured, where you didn't really understand what some of the fine print meant in a purchase agreement. And you look back on, you go, oh my gosh, I had no idea that's what that meant. Oh my gosh, I had no idea that I would be liable for something like that if that happened. And as somebody that's in the M&A world, those are some of the roles and some of the jobs that we have, is to look out for our clients, to protect our clients. And so you may have the capability and the mindset that I'll sell my business on my own. God bless you. If that's you, I hope you can do it, and I hope things work out great. But I will tell you, I've seen some real horror stories and heard about some really bad outcomes on people that want to sell their own business and end up doing that. And I've seen it where people have sold to their own family member or somebody that works in the company or somebody that comes to them and goes, hey, we'd like to buy your company. It might be a competitor. It might be somebody else that's in that industry. And they go, hey, you don't need a broker. We want to buy your company. Be careful, because that can turn into a horror story very quickly. So that's the first mistake that I see business owners make. Sometimes they don't think they need any professional help. And I'm telling you again, going back to me, sometimes, I think it was Clint Eastwood who said, a man's got to know his limitations. I know what my limitations are. I know what I'm good at. I know what I'm not good at, and I know what, if I'm going to, listen, people will say, oh, the biggest transaction in a person's life is when they buy or sell a home. That's not true. the largest transaction in a person's life is when they buy or sell a company. And so when you get ready to sell your company, for most of you, this is a life-changing event. This is not only for you, but for your family, for generations to come. And it's not something that you can afford to make a mistake in. So whether it be Nedro Business Advisors or some other company, I would encourage you, when you start the process of thinking about selling your company, reach out to somebody that does this for a living. There's no cost to meet with us. Sit down and meet with somebody that does what we do for a living and learn a little bit of, and ask questions. And what you're going to find in that meeting is you're going to come out and go, well, this is much more involved than I really realized that I thought it was. See, you're really good at running your business. You're good at growing your business. You're good at managing employees. You're good at managing accounts and relationships in that. But a lot of business owners, they're so involved in the day in and day out running of their businesses, when it comes time to think about selling their companies, that's a daunting task. So that's the first, and that's a big one, but that's one of the first mistakes I see people make. I'm going to take my first break, come back. I'm going to jump right back and talk about some of the other mistakes that I see business owners commonly make. My name is Craig Nedro, and this is the Business Owner Hour.
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3: 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We sell companies. That's what we do. And if you can hear my voice right now, then we sell businesses and represent business owners in the listening area of what you're hearing. We represent businesses all over the state of Texas and Oklahoma. We have buyers from all over the world. See, I believe, and I may be a bit biased, but I believe that we're in the best market in the country for owning and selling businesses. And so, the evidence is clear. The evidence is there. People they call us from all over the world, and we consistently hear this. We want to come to Texas. It's a great market. No state income tax, business friendly, the economy strong, we're growing, not a lot of regulations on businesses. This is a great place to own a business and to sell a business and for a buyer to buy a business. So I believe we're in the best place in the country. So with that said, at Nedro Business Advisors, we represent sellers when it's time for them to sell their companies. And on the program today, I'm talking about some of the problems, some of the mistakes that I see business owners make. And I talked in the first break about one of the problems I see is a lot of business owners think, I don't need a broker. I don't want to pay that fee. I'll sell it on my own. Well, I will tell you, I can give you dozens of referrals that would say to you, they got me more money than I thought I was going to get. They covered their fee in the final price. And I can't imagine trying to do this without having them do it. So that's the first mistake. Here's another big one. Financials. Now, let me take a few minutes and talk about your financials on your business. First of all, in the old days, and one of the first things I ask people when I get on the phone with them or I begin to have a conversation is, how do you handle your financials in your company? Do you use QuickBooks? Do you use Peachtree? Do you use something like that? And if somebody says to me, no, we're old school. I write down all the numbers and we keep all the receipts and we send them to our CPA at the end of the year. And I don't mean this disrespectfully, but if that's the manner of your bookkeeping, it's almost impossible to sell your business. I will tell you this also. 8 to 9 out of 10 companies that we sell, they use QuickBooks. It doesn't have to be rocket science, but you need to use some kind of a software like QuickBooks. If you use QuickBooks, there's two versions. Use the best version where you can log into QuickBooks no matter where you're at. But if you use QuickBooks, that's all you need to be able to sell your business. And so one of the mistakes people make is they don't want to use a software program for their financials. If you're going to sell your company now, 2 years from now, 15 years from now, you want to use QuickBooks or Peachtree or something like that, okay? Now, in addition to that, and I don't mean this in a critical manner, so don't take it that way. A lot of people that are business owners, when you start or buy your business and you begin to grow it, one of the mistakes that business owners will make concerning their financials is, and again, don't take this the wrong way, they might say, well, I have my wife, she handles the books, or my daughter handles the books, or my mother or my mother-in-law handles the books. And again, I do not mean this disrespectfully, but what I am trying to get across is that's not who you want to handle your books. If you're going to run a business and you're going to grow a business, you need to have one dedicated person that manages the financials. Now, it can be somebody in your company that may also handle payroll and accounts receivables and accounts payables and invoices. However, don't make the mistake of having whoever's going to handle your QuickBooks as kind of a sidebar job or something they do on the weekends or on the side. It's too important. And I will tell you, when you have somebody handle your QuickBooks or your Peachtree, whatever, handle your financial, your software for your financials in your company, another sidebar mistake that business owners make is they say, look, I don't want to pay any taxes. Now, let me make a couple of comments about that. I'm a small business owner, and I want every deduction I can get because I already pay hundreds of thousands of dollars in taxes every year. But I don't want to cheat on my taxes, but I want every legal deduction I can get. But on my QuickBooks or on my software, my financial software, I have to put these things documented in line items to where they can be explained. And in other words, sometimes we'll see a line item that says miscellaneous expenses for $682,000. What is that? You have to. If you're going to do this and you want to be able to deduct things like travel, gas, cell phone bills for the whole family, that's fine. But line item those where when we sit down and look at your financials, you can see under cell phones, you can see that it's a family plan and there's 11 people on it. And everybody knows that's all your kids and your grandkids and your in-laws. That's fine. We can add that back in and it makes sense. If you do a lot of entertaining, business related, have that under meals and entertainment. So line item out your line items, okay? And make them clear and make them where when you click on it, it'll do a drop down and explain what those are. Because when we sit down and we look at your financials, we use a term called EBITDA. EBITDA is EBITDA, and it stands for earnings before interest, taxes, depreciation, and amortization. So when we sit down and look at a set of P&Ls, we look at the top line revenue, total revenue. Then we look at the gross profit, and then under the gross profit is when you're going to have expenses, and then at the bottom of that you're going to have net ordinary income. So we take that net ordinary income. And then we begin to add back in things like depreciation, interest, amortization, some taxes, and that's how we come up with an EBITDA. But then we go even deeper, and we start asking you about expenses on your expense line, and we add those back in, and it's called an adjusted EBITDA. And as a broker or as an M&A guy, our goal is to get your adjusted EBITDA number as high as we possibly can. Because we sell companies off multiples of the EBITDA. So when we sit down and we look at a set of P&Ls, the more detail we can get, where we can get we can look at this line item and see, oh, that's an add back. Oh, that's a one-time expense. Maybe you went and built, had a fence put around your ranch, and you ran it through the business. Okay, but make it where we can see that that's a clear thing that you ran through the company, because we're going to add that back in. Let's say you had a one-time expense bringing in a consulting group for 1 year, 3 years ago, and you spent $287,000 for that consulting group, but you only did it 1 year. You know what? We're adding that back in because it was a one-time expense. These are add-backs, but you've got to have them lined out on your P&Ls and have it clearly put out and be able to document it and explain it. And to do that, you need to have someone. And here's what I would tell you. Spend $5,000 and take whoever's going to handle your finances in your company and send them to a 3-day QuickBooks school where they get to learn about QuickBooks and they become proficient in QuickBooks. If it's a $5,000 expense, you know what that is? An add back. That's a one-time expense. So it's really important. I cannot overemphasize, whether it be now or 2 years or five years from now, when you want to sell your business, have one person dedicated to handling the financial software in your company. And I don't mean this in a disrespectful way, but I would advise it not to be a family member, but to have someone, a comptroller, whatever you want to call it, an account manager, whatever you want to give that person in your company a title of, have them where one of their top roles and duties in the company is to manage your QuickBooks or whatever it is, and to keep them accurate and clean and ongoing. The reason I love QuickBooks, you can hit report, and I can, if today is August 15th, you can hit one button and it'll report a P&L from January 1st through August 14th, a profit and loss statement. Boom, and it'll click it out and you can print it. It'll print out, same thing with a balance sheet. It's so easy to use. But the key is use it and keep it up to date and keep it accurate and make it where it is explainable. That's a really important thing if you want to maximize the value of your business. Now, I'm going to give you some information, and I'm going to give this now and at the end of the program. Let's say you're listening to the program today and you think, you know what? This is kind of a guy I'd like to sit down and visit with. I'd like to meet with these guys. Whether you're ready to sell now or in 6 months or 2 years or eight years from now, this is some good information for you to get and begin to integrate into your company. We would love to meet with you. And to meet with us at Nedro Business Advisors, there's no cost. It's easy. You reach out to us, say, hey, I listened to your program. Love to sit down and meet with you. You can come to our office in Plano. We'll come to your facility. We'll meet you offsite somewhere. 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A lot of business owners, we don't meet with them on site for the first meeting because we don't want employees to know what's going on. You want to keep everything with us confidential, and we keep everything confidential because that's a bedrock of our industry is confidentiality. 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Spend 15, 20 minutes on that website. See what we do. 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You'll see a 10-step process we use. There's frequently asked questions. You'll get to learn a lot about what we do. You'll also see our motto on our website is, your goals are our goals. In our first meeting, we want to know, what is it that you want to accomplish? What's important to you? And we want to align our goals with your goals. And on that website, you're going to see a phone number on every page. And that phone number is 469-688-7615. And that phone number will ring directly to my cell phone. And if you call that number and miss me, leave a message, and I'll usually return calls within an hour or so. But that number, I'm going to give it a couple more times throughout the program. That number is 469-688-7615. Once again, that's 469-688-7615. One more time, 469-688-7615. I'm going to take my next break and come back. My name is Craig Nedro. I'm the president and owner of Nedro Business Advisors. We sell companies, and this program is called the Business Owner Hour.
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3: Welcome back to the program. This is the Business Owner Hour, and I'm Craig Nedrow. So on the program today, I'm talking about mistakes that we see that business owners make when it comes time for them to think about selling their businesses. And the first one I talked about was make sure you have your financials in some type of a software program like Peachtree or Sage or QuickBooks or something like that. The next mistake I talked about is having a dedicated person in your company that handles that. And I mentioned something, and I want to repeat it because it's really something smart for you to think about. Whoever you're going to have in your business to manage your QuickBooks or your Sage or whatever it is, pay $4,000 or $5,000 and send them to a school. If it's QuickBooks, you can go to there are QuickBooks 3-day schools you can go to all over, and they'll become proficient in QuickBooks. And it's really important to me, and it's simple because it shows them how to categorize things, where to put things, where to line item things, which will really come in handy as far as helping the value of your company increase. So let me talk about another mistake I see that business owners make, and that is this. Let's say that you are of the mindset that you want to sell in the next 6 to 12 months, and you want to get the process going, or you want to sell now, and you want to meet with us, or you want to sell in 3 years, one of the mistakes I see that business owners make, and it's more common when we actually meet with them and we sign a listing agreement, but when you decide that, you know what, I'm tired of this, I'm getting tired of this, I think I want to do something else, I think I want to be able to take some chips off the table, I want to spend more time with my kids, I want to travel more, whatever it is that you want to do, don't make this mistake where when you make the decision you're going to begin this process, that you begin to take your, take your foot off the gas. Let me drill down on what that means. If you decide you want to sell your business, it's not the time to begin to lighten up on the business. You want to look, it's so much easier, and there's a higher multiple and a higher value given for businesses that are continuing to grow. I'll give you an example. We're representing a company right now. 3 years ago, they had a good year. 2 years ago, they had an even better year. Last year, they had a fantastic year. We now went to market, and in this year so far, their business has dropped off 40%. And here's what happens. A buying group looks at that and says, what's wrong with this company? Does this person know something we don't know about? It makes it difficult, and it lowers the value, overall value, and the structure of your deal. Keep your eye on the prize at the end, but don't take your foot off the pedal. Keep working hard. Keep trying to grow the business. Just don't. It's like somebody that's in the fourth quarter of an NFL game. You're in the fourth quarter and they're up by 2 touchdowns. How many times do you see that all of a sudden they begin to not try to lose the game, and the other team comes back and wins the game? Why would you change your game plan? Stay with the game plan of what's got you to where you're at. And that same philosophy applies in business. If your business is doing well and it's growing, don't stop doing what you're doing. Keep doing what you're doing. Keep trying to grow the business. Because if we meet with you and you say, here's what we've done, and we see over the last 2 or 3 years, either the business has stayed the same, it's consistent, that's great, or if it's continued to grow, that's even better. And I'm not saying we can't sell businesses that are declining, but it's a different story. It's a different marketing strategic manner that we have to go about it. But if your company's growing or staying consistent, continue to do that. That's really important that you understand that. Do not take your foot off the gas. And that's a mistake that business owners make. And believe it or not, we see it all too often. Sometimes it'll even happen once we have engaged and we've started the process and we've built the marketing package and we've gone to market and we've got 7 or 8 offers and we're looking at LOIs and we've decided upon a buying group. All of a sudden, the business owner starts thinking, "Hey, I'm getting ready to be done here," and he kind of takes the eye off the ball and kind of lets his foot off the gas. And look, from the time we decide on a buying group till the time we close can be anywhere from 60 days to 6 months. But every month, that buying group wants to look at the previous month P&Ls. So if you begin to take your foot off the gas, let's say that we find a buyer in on May 1st, and then the month of May goes down from April, and then June goes down a little bit more, and then July goes down a little bit more, all of a sudden the buying group is going, "Hey, there's something wrong here. What are we missing here? Is there something the business owner has not told us?" So I will tell you, once you decide it's time to think about selling my company, it's not time to stop trying to grow it. Stay focused. Continue to grow the business. And I tell you that because it's a mistake that we see business owners make. Now, here's another mistake we see business owners make. Let's say you've decided, by the end of this year, I want to have us in a place where we can sell the business and move on. If that's the case, don't make the mistake of making any major changes to the business. What could I be talking about? Well, for example, you might say, I'm either going to add payroll, I'm going to add 7 more employees. Now, if you need to add 7 employees and you've got the business to support that, by all means do that. But don't add 7 employees thinking, if I add these 7 employees in the next 18 months, I can go get this much more work. But the problem is if you add 25% to your payroll and you haven't added any revenue yet, that's a major effect on the bottom line of your business. In the same aspect, if you've had a payroll of, you know, 2 million and you've got 30 employees, don't trim it to 22 people and save and cut your payroll 30% because people think something's wrong and he's cutting payroll. He's cutting people off. Try to continue to run your business in a consistent manner. And I know that may be a simple statement, but it's an important statement for you to learn, for you to understand. If your business is going well, continue to run it well. Don't make any major changes. Don't come in and fire 4 of your top people, because it's a major change in your business that sends up red flags to a buying group. And believe it or not, that is a mistake that we see people make in their business. You want to be consistent. People are looking for a growing company, but they're looking for a consistently run company. They're looking for simple and solid fundamentals. And those things go a long way to getting you the best valuation for your company. Here's one other mistake I'll mention to you quickly. If you're the owner of the business, some owners think, well, I think because they've been with me a long time, I'll tell my top 3 or 4 or 5 or 6 people that I'm thinking about selling the business. Here's what I'm going to tell you. You run your business any way you want, but I'm going to tell you 9 out of 10 times that's a bad idea. I mentioned before, confidentiality is really important. And when you begin to have thoughts about selling your business, keep that between you and your wife or you and a family member. 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Because even if they've been with you a long time, human nature is they start thinking, uh-oh, he's selling the company. Somebody new is going to come in. I need to start looking around and at least having a plan where I'm going to land. Keep it confidential. And I promise you, I'm giving you good counsel on that. I'm going to take my last break and come back. Once again, my name is Craig Nedro, and I'm president and owner of Nedro Business Advisors. We're an M&A firm based in Plano, and we sell companies. 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
3: Today you're listening to the best of The Business Owner Hour by Craig Nedro. Welcome back to the program. This is the Business Owner Hour, and my name is Craig Nedro, and I'm talking on the program today about mistakes that I see business owners make in regards to selling their businesses. Once again, I'm the owner and president of Nedro Business Advisors. We're a mergers and acquisition firm based in Plano. We sell companies for business owners throughout the state of Texas and Oklahoma, and we're on the sell side. We represent business owners when it comes time to sell. And on the program, I'm talking about some of the common mistakes that I see business owners make that can cost them a lot of the value of the dollar, I mean the value of the business, hurts the bottom line, or can even really hurt the deal and sometimes can kill a deal. So the last one I'm going to talk about can be kind of a sensitive subject, so I'm going to ask you to take this with a grain of salt and try to hear it from the perspective that I'm going to give it to you, and that is the last thing I would counsel you on, a big mistake we see business owners make, concerns who they're going to use for legal counsel when it comes time to go to have legal counsel get involved. Now, first of all, I will tell you, when we find a buyer and we decide on a particular buyer, we will get something from potential buyers called an LOI, a letter of intent. And letters of intent, the first paragraph in every letter of intent says this is a non-binding agreement. And I had a guy that I learned the business from many years ago, and he had a comment about LOIs. And he said LOIs come in somewhere between interesting and worthless. My point is, some people will put out 20 LOIs. Some other groups only put out LOIs on companies they really want to buy. But LOIs are they're a boilerplate document. They're all almost all of them are exactly the same. And we will never tell you not to get your attorney involved. But I don't know any attorneys that work for free. And in my opinion, we see hundreds and hundreds and hundreds of LOIs. So in my opinion, at my firm or any M&A firm, we can sit down and look at an LOI with you and walk you through it. And if there's red flags in there and whatever, fine, get your attorney involved. But most of the time, an LOI is a little early to get an attorney involved. Because all of an LOI is basically saying, so somebody comes in and says, we're interested in buying your company. Here's the valuation we'd like to value it at. Here's the basic structure. Is this something you'd be interested in doing? Now, if it's an LOI that's 12 pages, we may say this would be a good time to get the legal involved. Now, let's talk about who you use as legal. And one of the mistakes I see business owners make is they say, well, I've got a family attorney, and I've been using him for years. Or I've got somebody that has been referred to me by my sister or my brother or my cousin, or he's a family member, and that's who I'm going to use. That's fine. At the end of the day, I don't care. We don't care who you use, but there are some things you need to be aware of. First of all, I'll give you an example. I had a client many years ago. He said, I've got a family attorney's represented us for many years in different things. I don't even know if he's going to charge us. I said, okay, the plumbing company. So he represented the owner. About 3 weeks after closing, the owner calls me and goes, hey, look at this email. What is this? And it was an email, and there was a bill for $18,500. He goes, what is this? I said, that's your legal bill. And he goes, from who? And I said, that's from your attorney. He goes, you mean the family attorney I have? I said, yeah, look at the bottom of it. And he looked at the bottom and he goes, I'll call you right back. He called his attorney. He said, what, a bill for $18,500? And he goes, yeah, well, I mean, what do you think? I was going to do it for free. And that's a perfect example. Look, two things. Who you choose as an attorney. First of all, have they done M&A work? In other words, have they done transactional work? Do they know how to do contracts on buying and selling businesses? And the second thing I will tell you is one of the mistakes we see with attorneys is when a client of ours says, I've got an attorney I'm going to use. I know him really well. I've used him many times. And that attorney, and forgive me for saying it, but a lot of attorneys, they want to bill as many hours as they can. Now, I know it sounds horrible, but they want to run the bill up and they want to bill as many hours as they can. And what you don't want is an attorney who's going to get into the weeds and start arguing about punctuation. Oh, I don't like this particular sentence. I don't like what this word means. Because, I've seen people on a $7 million transaction and their legal bill was $300,000 at the end of the deal. And we just don't want that to happen to you. So, happy to have a conversation with you. And you could say, here's who I'm thinking about using. Happy to have that conversation. We're not a law firm, but we have attorneys that we've done deals with. And we can say to you, you might say to us, do you have some attorneys I can meet with? Yes, we do. And we will refer to you what we call as M&A attorneys that do M&A work. And some of them, that's all they do. And you can meet with them and you might go, I don't like them. I don't like them. I like this guy right over here. Okay. But if you choose not to use any of those attorneys, that's fine. My point with all this is it's important that you think about who you're going to use as legal counsel when it gets time. Because we have I can't tell you how many deals we've had where attorneys come in and they kill the deal. And what we say in the industry is attorneys can be deal makers or be deal breakers. And I know your attorney will say, I'm just looking out for your best interest. But sometimes they're looking out for more than that. So who you use as an attorney is a real important thing you want to consider. And that's a mistake that we see business owners make oftentimes. Now, I want to tell you once again, if you want to reach out to me, you can go to our website. 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And then there's a phone number on the screen, and that phone number is 469-688-7615. Once again, 469-688-7615. One more time, 469-688-7615. If you'd like to meet with us, we would welcome the opportunity. There's no charge. We'll spend 2 hours with you, 4 hours with you, let you get to know us. We want to get to know you. And if you'd like to sit down and meet with us, we would love to meet with you. My name is Craig Nedrow. I'm the owner and president of Nedrow Business Advisors. 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
6: Hello, everyone. This is Doc Darcy. I'm glad you're tuned in today. I'm glad you're listening. And those of you out there who are listening, if you've been given a diagnosis, and that diagnosis is something you're having difficulty getting rid of or managing, or that diagnosis is heavy, and the answer, the only answer you had really isn't an answer. In other words, it's just managing it. And thank God for medication that can do that. But if you're out there and you're hearing my voice, I want you to hear these words very clearly. You are not your diagnosis. There is hope for healing. Your body is miraculously and wonderfully made. And I'm here to tell you, healing and regeneration are encoded in your DNA. And I want you to hear my testimony of how my life was transformed and why I'm sitting here talking to you today is because I once was exactly like you. My life flashed before my eyes nearly 10 years ago when I was out in California visiting my sister. It was a birthday celebration for me, traveling down the 5. And traffic stopped abruptly on the highway. I put my hand out to keep my wife from running into the dash because we had to hit the brakes.

0: very hard, and the person behind me wasn't watching, and we got hit at 70 miles an hour. I know there's some of you out there who have been through the exact same thing. And what happened was I herniated from that impact, three discs in my back, three in my neck. I have a doctorate in chiropractic. I had an active practice. Literally, this is what we would define as a retirement level event. And being in practice now over 30 years, I can tell you disc herniations are something you can manage. But I used to think that was all you can do. And then my life was transformed when I was speaking to a gentleman on at a health show, and I told him about my injury. And I said, "Listen, I don't want to do surgery. I've been told surgery is the only answer, and I just don't want to do that. But I've got kids. I want to be able to invest time with my grandkids. I want to have my life where I'm not managing this pain my whole life." And he told me that day, "I've got a doc that is doing stem cell therapy, and I think he can help you." You know, through my need to be and stay well, my training, my background, what's built into me is to utilize the things and understand, like I said earlier, that my body's created in God's image, and I want it to be strong. I want to have what we call a Genesis 6 life, which is 120 years at 40 years old with an injury that was looking at surgery. I did not want to start the decline at that point. Is there anyone that can relate to that out there? And so I said, yes, to stem cell therapy derived from the donated umbilical cord blood of a newborn that's donated after birth. And I'll go into that later. But what I want you to hear is how it transformed my life. Because what happened in the coming months was something I've never seen before. My body now had the tools awakened inside, the message on not how to just survive, but how to rebuild something that I thought couldn't be rebuilt. Within 2 months, the numbness and tingling was gone in my hands. Within 3 months, I was working with a patient in my clinic, and I felt a shift in my back. And what I knew happened at that moment with that shift was my body had regenerated my disc to the point that it recentered. It opened up that nerve space and recentered the vertebra, and all my pain was gone. And that is the day that my life was transformed. That is the day, as a doctor of chiropractic, I learned that there is hope for healing if your discs have been herniated. Now, I'm going to tell you that changed my life, and that's why I'm here. It's not just a therapy that is for just disc herniations and car accidents. What I have learned, I shared with you that your body has the power to repair, restore, and rebuild. What I want you to know that regardless of your diagnosis, your problem is degeneration. The definition of degeneration is to deteriorate or break down, to fall apart or be less than your former self. But I want to go one level deeper. As you listen, hear these words. Every diagnosis has its roots in these two words, cellular degeneration. So regardless of where the cell is, the cells make up the tissues make up the organs make up the systems, and the systems make up you. So if you have a cell that's in your kidney that's degenerating, if you have a cell that's in your back like mine that's degenerating, or in your knee or in your brain or in your heart or in your lung, if cellular degeneration is your problem, then cellular regeneration is your solution. I'm here to tell you personally, my life was transformed. I'm not just speaking this out of educations from a book. I'm not just speaking to you because I've been told this works. I'm telling you this out of experience. Not only did it change my life, it changed my mom's life. It changed my family's life. It's changed thousands of lives across the country. Not because of anything I've done, not because of any great finding that I've found, because God created us to be able to live and move and have our being. 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
0: Hey everyone, this is Dr. Arce. I am so glad you are back with us. I promised earlier to tell you the testimony about my mom. Guys, our moms are so important to us. And as they age, my mom is now 86 years old. You know, the standard thought process is that aging is a disease. The standard thought is that you can just use medication and to help with the situations. But in the end, when we get older, it's just a process. And how many of you have parents, or how many, maybe you experienced this yourself? It almost seems like just because you're older that you're written off. That it's just, hey, listen, you're old. What did you expect? Your function is going to turn down. I expect, and I am planning for a G6 lifestyle. The G6 lifestyle is simply this, Genesis 6, where Scripture tells us that we're to live 120 years. So my plan is for 120 years. Those of you who may not want to have that, and that's okay, but I'm planning for quality and then quantity. So I'll say that again so I'm clear. I'm planning for quality and then quantity, because who wants to have quantity if there's not quality? So my mom's testimony is this. She had polio as a child. Many of you may be similar to that and from that era. And of course, you know, later in life, they now call that post-polio syndrome. Now, she was an athlete, so she was able to function through life fairly well. In her 50s is when things started to decline a little bit, and her scoliosis really started to affect her. When it really kicked into high gear was in her mid to late 70s. And what happened was we had a traumatic situation happen in our life where my father graduated onto heaven. He passed of a heart attack. And my mom now became more sedentary. And the side effect of that lack of motion, doctors out there, you know that's called sarcopenia. When we sit too much, when we're not active, if you don't use it, you lose it. How many have heard that? And so her life, her bones, her muscles began to deteriorate. Her muscles atrophied. Her bones became weaker. And she was sitting in her chair, and that scoliosis got so severe it became stenosis, and severe neuropathy. And then one day she called me and she said, I can't get out of bed. She said, Darcy, I can't get out of bed. I sit up and I have pain. I take steps and I have sharp pain. Now, she's at home living alone, and this is a complete fork in the road, really, is what I wanted to say, because bedridden, I know, is the beginning of the decline or the beginning of the end. If the miracle of life is motion, when you no longer have the ability to move, that's the beginning of the decline. I wasn't ready for that for my mom. My father already was taken, in my mind, too early from my life. It impacted my life. It impacted my children's lives. And I wanted my mom around as long as possible. So first, because I'm her son, she went to the typical process for managing back pain. And what is that? Epidural injections. And guess what? They didn't work. And then after the epidural injections, she went to the surgeon. They were going to do nerve blocks to see which nerve it was. Well, we knew what that was and said, Doc, can we skip that? So they referred her to the deformity surgeon, and I went with her to that visit. And you know what he did? When we sat down, and I don't remember the doctor's name, but I'm thankful for him, because this is a surgeon that spoke truth, and that's what I was praying for. When I sat with her, he looked her square in the eye, and he said, you cannot survive the surgery I would have to do to you. You would die. The room was silent. The gravity of his words, because my mom had put everything in the hope for surgery, was so big that even I kind of felt like he was adverse. And I kind of was angry. I said, well, man, that guy was a little bit rough. It's my mom. And then God kind of spoke to me and said, well, he spoke truth. Isn't that what you wanted? And here's what's interesting. And I think if you're listening to this, maybe you've been here. You don't know what else to do. You've got pain. You've tried everything. You've got maybe dysfunction. And you've tried medicine. And all you seem to do is have the side effects of the medication. And you simply don't want to have that bedridden, that decline of quality. And you don't know what else to do. Can anyone out there relate to that? So standing outside that doctor's office is when she looked up at me as I was hugging her, and through her tears, she said, Darcy, what am I going to do? And I hugged her, and I loved on her, and I said, Mom, you're going to listen to your son, and we're going to try stem cell therapy. The least it can do is nothing. It's not going to harm you. But Mom, I believe it can help you. Why? Because the power that created you heals you. Because I believe God has more for you. And if you're hearing my words today, I want you to hear those same words. I believe that God has more for you than just managing your decline in your older age. If you're older, I believe that you're supposed to invest in your children and your grandchildren. And I want to increase your life. She received matrix stem cell therapy, and I'm happy to report just 3 months later, we have videos of her dancing at Christmas with my children. That's generational experiences. That's life transformation. That's someone who thought that they were beginning to the at the beginning of the end, and now we're nearly 10 years later, and she looks 10 years younger, 10 years later, and still active in our lives. And we do this therapy for wellness for her on a regular basis for her to be and stay well. Now, if that's you, I want you to stay tuned so that you can hear the next testimony that can change your life.
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0: Hey everyone, it's Doc Darcy. We are back, and I am so glad you're here. The previous section, we talked about how this transformed my mom's life, and I want to reiterate how important that is, that she has those generational experiences. My boys are now young adults. They've got family plans and things like that. And I'm excited that we now get to have a vision of what it looks like for my mom to be involved in what we believe to soon be our great-grandkids. But before we finish the show, I want you to hear about the one testimony that I don't have. The one testimony that I wish I had. And if you're hearing my voice, please understand, you're going to know I'm speaking to you, because my father died of a heart attack. And over the last 10 years, what we have seen is the body is the author of priority. And what stem cell therapy can do, it activates that regenerative power and authority in your body. It has the message or the life code to remind your body how to repair, restore, and rebuild. Now, we aren't here to treat disease, and I want to be clear about that. A disease is a human-made definition. We're simply here to give your body the tools to live your best life. Lifestyle choices, diet, and other things have a part in that. But I'm telling you that there's mistakes, there's things that happen in your life, and you get diagnoses, you get problems, you get like my father, who had a life of high blood pressure, and all he knew was to manage that with medication. And we didn't have stem cell therapies for him when he was alive. And I want you to hear this, because that symphony, activating that symphony of in your body that already exists, that symphony, that miraculous thing called regeneration. Your body authors the priority of repair. I like to compare your body healing itself as peeling the layers of an onion back. Every time some level gets healed, there's something else that it gets into. There's something else that it works with. There's something else that the body focuses on. So the testimony that I don't have from my father, I can have for you. That's why I'm here to talk to you on the radio. Every time we have heart data, the heart improves. We've seen people who had kidneys not functioning well, and the body activates repair and the kidney function comes up. We've seen people where their lungs can improve, where their liver can improve, where their brain can improve. I want to be clear, it's the body that has the power to restore itself when you give it the right tools. So the testimony that I don't have is the one about my father, because he passed of a heart attack. And I got to tell you, I was hurt by that. How many have lost a father? I also, my brother died at 43 years old of what I would determine to be lifestyle-driven diseases, PLDDs, preventable lifestyle-driven disease. He was overweight. He had a heart attack. He had diabetes and all these other things. So what I want you to know is your body can repair, restore, and rebuild. My father is in heaven, and I'm good with that, because I know God is in control. What I do know from what I've seen over the last 10 years is stem cell therapy can give your body the tools to be able to focus on where the problem is. So let's make it simple. If cellular degeneration is your problem, then cellular regeneration is your solution. Because if your body can go at a cellular level and repair the cell, stem cell therapy can activate the message in your body to do that again. Then the cell repairs the tissue repairs the organ repairs the system. And ladies and gentlemen, the system repairs you. Now, before we go, I want you to understand, because it's very confusing out there about regenerative therapy. The summary of my research shows that the best source is coming from the quarter cord blood of a newborn that's donated after birth. The matrix is exactly that. Donated after birth, where we're slowly formed and knit in the womb. Then we get the breath of life, and it's that perfect moment where that gets sent to the FDA registered and regulated labs for factoring, where they now have the technology to take that cord blood and cord that you know, those of you who have saved your child's cord blood, you know there's power and authority in there because life is in our blood. That goes to the labs where they now can separate out the components that require blood typing. And what's left behind is the building blocks and the perfect ratios, proportions, frequencies, and expressions that God designed. So I encourage you, if you're hearing my voice and you're a father, you want quality and quantity with your children and time with your grandchildren, please take responsibility, because you are in the end responsible for your body, no one else. Your body is a temple. 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This is Doc Darcy. 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And again, there is hope for healing. 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
0: Hello, everyone. This is Doc Darcy. I'm glad you're tuned in today. I'm glad you're listening. And those of you out there who are listening, if you've been given a diagnosis, and that diagnosis is something you're having difficulty getting rid of or managing, or that diagnosis is heavy, and the answer, the only answer you had really isn't an answer. In other words, it's just managing it. And thank God for medication that can do that. But if you're out there and you're hearing my voice, I want you to hear these words very clearly. You are not your diagnosis. There is hope for healing. Your body is miraculously and wonderfully made. And I'm here to tell you, healing and regeneration are encoded in your DNA. And I want you to hear my testimony of how my life was transformed and why I'm sitting here talking to you today. Is because I once was exactly like you. My life flashed before my eyes nearly 10 years ago when I was out in California visiting my sister. It was a birthday celebration for me, traveling down the 5, and traffic stopped abruptly on the highway. I put my hand out to keep my wife from running into the dash because we had to hit the brakes very hard. And the person behind me wasn't watching, and we got hit at 70 miles an hour. I know there's some of you out there who have been through the exact same thing. And what happened was I herniated from that impact 3 discs in my back, 3 in my neck. I have a doctorate in chiropractic and an active practice. Literally, this is what we would define as a retirement level event. And being in practice now over 30 years, I can tell you disc herniations are something you can manage. But I used to think that was all you can do. And then my life was transformed when I was speaking to a gentleman at a health show. And I told him about my injury. And I said, listen, I don't want to do surgery. I've been told surgery is the only answer, and I just don't want to do that. But I've got kids. I want to be able to invest time with my grandkids. I want to have my life where I'm not managing this pain my whole life. And he told me that day, I've got a doc that is doing stem cell therapy, and I think he can help you. You know, through my need to be and stay well, my training, my background, what's built into me is to utilize the things and understand, like I said earlier, that my body's created in God's image, and I want it to be strong. I want to have what we call a Genesis 6 life, which is 120 years. At 40 years old, with an injury that was looking at surgery, I did not want to start the decline at that point. Is there anyone that can relate to that out there? And so I said yes to stem cell therapy derived from the donated umbilical cord blood of a newborn that's donated after birth. And I'll go into that later. But what I want you to hear is how it transformed my life. Because what happened in the coming months was something I've never seen before. My body now had the tools awakened inside, the message on not how to just survive, but how to rebuild something that I thought couldn't be rebuilt. Within 2 months, the numbness and tingling was gone in my hands. Within 3 months, I was working with a patient in my clinic, and I felt a shift in my back. And what I knew happened at that moment with that shift was my body had regenerated my disc to the point that it recentered, it opened up that nerve space and recentered the vertebra, and all my pain was gone. And that is the day that my life was transformed. That is the day, as a doctor of chiropractic, I learned that there is hope for healing if your discs have been herniated. Now, I'm going to tell you that changed my life, and that's why I'm here. It's not just a therapy that is for just disc herniations and car accidents. What I have learned, I shared with you, that your body has the power to repair, restore, and rebuild. What I want you to know, that regardless of your diagnosis, your problem is degeneration. The definition of degeneration is to deteriorate or break down, to fall apart, or be less than your former self. But I want to go one level deeper as you listen. Hear these words. Every diagnosis has its roots in these two words, cellular degeneration. So regardless of where the cell is, the cells make up the tissues make up the organs make up the systems, and the systems make up you. So if you have a cell that's in your kidney that's degenerating, if you have a cell that's in your back like mine that's degenerating, or in your knee, or in your brain, or in your heart, or in your lung. If cellular degeneration is your problem, then cellular regeneration is your solution. I'm here to tell you personally, my life was transformed. I'm not just speaking this out of educations from a book. I'm not just speaking to you because I've been told this works. I'm telling you this out of experience. Not only did it change my life, it changed my mom's life. It changed my family's life. It's changed thousands of lives across the country. Not because of anything I've done, not because of any great finding that I've found, because God created us to be able to live and move and have our being. 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
0: Hey everyone, this is Dr. Darcy, I am so glad you are back with us. I promised earlier to tell you the testimony about my mom. Guys, our moms are so important to us. And as they age, my mom is now 86 years old. You know, the standard thought process is that aging is a disease. The standard thought is that you can just use medication and to help with the situations. But in the end, you know, when we get older, it's just a process. And how many of you have parents, or how many, maybe you experienced this yourself? It almost seems like just because you're older that you're written off. That it's just, hey, listen, you're old. What did you expect? Your function is going to turn down. I expect, and I am planning for, a G6 lifestyle. The G6 lifestyle is simply this, Genesis 6, where Scripture tells us that we're to live 120 years. So my plan is for 120 years. Those of you who may not want to have that, and that's okay, but I'm planning for quality and then quantity. So I'll say that again so I'm clear. I'm planning for quality and then quantity, because who wants to have quantity if there's not quality? So my mom's testimony is this. She had polio as a child. Many of you may be similar to that and from that era. And of course, you know, later in life, they now call that post-polio syndrome. Now, she was an athlete, so she was able to function through life fairly well. In her 50s is when things started to decline a little bit, and her scoliosis really started to affect her. When it really kicked into high gear was in her mid to late 70s. And what happened was we had a traumatic situation happen in our life where my father graduated onto heaven. He passed of a heart attack. And my mom now became more sedentary. And the side effect of that lack of motion, doctors out there, you know that's called sarcopenia. When we sit too much, when we're not active, if you don't use it, you lose it. How many have heard that? And so her life, her bones, her muscles began to deteriorate. Her muscles atrophied. Her bones became weaker. And she was sitting in her chair, and that scoliosis got so severe it became stenosis and severe neuropathy. And then one day she called me and she said, I can't get out of bed. She said, Darcy, I can't get out of bed. I sit up and I have pain. I take steps and I have sharp pain. Now she's at home living alone, and this is a complete fork in the road, really, is what I wanted to say, because bedridden, I know, is the beginning of the decline or the beginning of the end. If the miracle of life is motion, when you no longer have the ability to move, that's the beginning of the decline. I wasn't ready for that for my mom. My father already was taken, in my mind, too early from my life. It impacted my life. It impacted my children's lives. And I wanted my mom around as long as possible. So first, because I'm her son, she went to the typical process for managing back pain. And what is that? Epidural injections. And guess what? They didn't work. And then after the epidural injections, she went to the surgeon. They were going to do nerve blocks to see which nerve it was. Well, we knew what that was and said, Doc, can we skip that? So they referred her to the deformity surgeon, and I went with her to that visit. And you know what he did? When we sat down, and I don't remember the doctor's name, but I'm thankful for him because this is a surgeon that spoke truth, and that's what I was praying for. When I sat with her, he looked her square in the eye, and he said, you cannot survive the surgery I would have to do to you. You would die. The room was silent. The gravity of his words, because my mom had put everything in the hope for surgery, was so big that even I kind of felt like he was adverse. And I kind of was angry. I said, oh, man, that guy was a little bit rough. It's my mom. And then God kind of spoke to me and said, well, he spoke truth. Isn't that what you wanted? And here's what's interesting. And I think if you're listening to this, maybe you've been here. You don't know what else to do. You've got pain. You've tried everything. You've got maybe dysfunction. And you've tried medicine. And all you seem to do is have the side effects of the medication. And you simply don't want to have that bedridden, that decline of quality. And you don't know what else to do. Can anyone out there relate to that? So standing outside that doctor's office is when she looked up at me as I was hugging her, and through her tears she said, Darcy, what am I going to do? And I hugged her, and I loved on her, and I said, Mom, you're going to listen to your son, and we're going to try stem cell therapy. The least it can do is nothing. It's not going to harm you. But Mom, I believe it can help you. Why? Because the power that created you heals you. Because I believe God has more for you. And if you're hearing my words today, I want you to hear those same words. I believe that God has more for you than just managing your decline in your older age. If you're older, I believe that you're supposed to invest in your children and your grandchildren. And I want to increase your life. She received matrix stem cell therapy, and I'm happy to report just 3 months later, we have videos of her dancing at Christmas with my children. That's generational experiences. That's life transformation. That's someone who thought that they were beginning to the at the beginning of the end, and now we're nearly 10 years later, and she looks 10 years younger, 10 years later, and still active in our lives. And we do this therapy for wellness for her on a regular basis for her to be and stay well. Now, if that's you, I want you to stay tuned so that you can hear the next testimony that can change your life.
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0: Hey everyone, it's Doc Darcy. We are back, and I am so glad you're here. The previous section, we talked about how this transformed my mom's life. And I want to reiterate how important that is, that she has those generational experiences. My boys are now young adults. They've got family plans and things like that. And I'm excited that we now get to have a vision of what it looks like for my mom to be involved in our, in what we believe to soon be our great-grandkids. But before we finish the show, I want you to hear about the one testimony that I don't have, the one testimony that I wish I had. And if you're hearing my voice, please understand, you're going to know I'm speaking to you, because my father died of a heart attack. And over the last 10 years, what we have seen is the body is the author of priority. And what stem cell therapy can do, it activates that regenerative power and authority in your body. It has the message or the life code to remind your body how to repair, restore, and rebuild. Now, we aren't here to treat disease, and I want to be clear about that. A disease is a human-made definition. We're simply here to give your body the tools to live your best life. Lifestyle choices, diet, and other things have a part in that. But I'm telling you that there's mistakes, there's things that happen in your life, and you get diagnoses, you get problems, you get like my father, who had a life of high blood pressure, and all he knew was to manage that with medication. And we didn't have stem cell therapies for him when he was alive. And I want you to hear this, because that symphony, activating that symphony of your in your body that already exists, that symphony, that miraculous thing called regeneration. Your body authors the priority of repair. I like to compare your body healing itself as peeling the layers of an onion back. Every time some level gets healed, there's something else that it gets into. There's something else that it works with. There's something else that the body focuses on. So the testimony that I don't have from my father, I can have for you. That's why I'm here to talk to you on the radio. Every time we have heart data, the heart improves. We've seen people who had kidneys not functioning well, and the body activates repair and the kidney function comes up. We've seen people where their lungs can improve, where their liver can improve, where their brain can improve. I want to be clear, it's the body that has the power to restore itself when you give it the right tools. So the testimony that I don't have is the one about my father, because he passed of a heart attack. And I got to tell you, I was hurt by that. How many have lost a father? I also, my brother died at 43 years old of what I would determine to be lifestyle-driven diseases, PLDDs, preventable lifestyle-driven disease. He was overweight. He had a heart attack. He had diabetes and all these other things. So what I want you to know is your body can repair, restore, and rebuild. My father is in heaven, and I'm good with that because I know God is in control. What I do know from what I've seen over the last 10 years is stem cell therapy can give your body the tools to be able to focus on where the problem is. So let's make it simple. If cellular degeneration is your problem, then cellular regeneration is your solution. Because if your body can go at a cellular level and repair the cell, stem cell therapy can activate the message in your body to do that again. Then the cell repairs the tissue repairs the organ repairs the system. And ladies and gentlemen, the system repairs you. Now, before we go, I want you to understand, because it's very confusing out there about regenerative therapy. The summary of my research shows that the best source is coming from the quarter cord blood of a newborn that's donated after birth. The matrix is exactly that. Donated after birth, where we're slowly formed and knit in the womb, then we get the breath of life, and it's that perfect moment where that gets sent to the FDA registered and regulated labs for factoring, where they now have the technology to take that cord blood and cord that you know, those of you who have saved your child's cord blood, you know there's power and authority in there because life is in our blood. That goes to the labs where they now can separate out the components that require blood typing. And what's left behind is the building blocks and the perfect ratios, proportions, frequencies, and expressions that God designed. So I encourage you, if you're hearing my voice and you're a father, you want quality and quantity with your children and time with your grandchildren, please take responsibility because you are in the end responsible for your body, no one else. Your body is a temple. 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
15: With SRN News, I'm Bob Agnew in Washington. President Trump will appear both nights of the Republicans' midterm convention in Dallas this month.
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15: Zach Kraft is a spokesman for the RNC Dallas GOP 2026 midterm convention. 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
16: So President Trump, since 2016, has fought for hardworking Americans, and that is the intended audience of this midterm convention.
15: 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Republicans now lead 51-49% on the generic congressional ballot in a new Harvard-Harris poll of likely voters. That's a big shift from a 4% Democrat advantage back in March. 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

0: Well, top of the morning, and thanks so much for joining us here on the Automotive Edge Radio Show, the show that helps you with all your automotive needs, whether you're buying, selling, trading, leasing parts, service, or body shop. We have you covered this morning. I'm your host, Kurt Chase, with the great one, big-wheeled Bo Carver.
1: Yes.
0: On this gorgeous Labor Day weekend.
1: And you know what I miss?
0: You know what Labor Day celebrates?
1: It should celebrate the Jerry Lewis Telethon. That's what it should celebrate, but we don't have that anymore. But what does it celebrate? Although no more taxes. No, it's related to that, isn't it?
0: Oh, boy.
1: Well, it's supposed to be Labor Day is after Labor Day, you're free from that. You've paid taxes up to that point, and so therefore you're kind of free from it. Isn't that right? Well, you asked me the question, and
0: okay.
1: I'm trying to guess.
0: While I'm talking, Google Labor Day.
1: Okay, you're going to make me work, Dad.
0: Yeah. Okay.
1: You mean what it means?
0: Yeah.
1: All right, okay.
0: Oh, boy.
1: We're off to a roaring start.
0: We're off to a banger of a start here. What's 4th of July? It's fireworks.
1: Exactly. That's what I always thought it was.
0: So, big week this week in the auto industry. Big weekend coming up this weekend in the auto industry. If you're looking to save more than you've saved all year long,

0: this weekend is the weekend. I went to so many car lots this weekend to see an abundance of inventory. I mean, mass amounts of inventory in September going into, you know, the end of Q3, beginning of Q4, which will be next month. Think of that. We'll be in Q4 in less than 30 days.
1: Wow, that's insane.
0: And some of these dealers have doubled their inventory. So that means they are blowing it out as fast as it's coming in for you, the consumer. Discounts that supersede the markup on their vehicles. Well, how do they do that? Well, the manufacturer will incentivize them going, hey, if you sell this many units, we don't care whether you win or lose, if you make money or not, we'll you can pick up this. And so they're betting on that. And I'm telling you, the days of driving off the lot and turning around and being upside down when you're going into a fresh car deal are in the past. They're in the past. These car deals that they're making right now and these lease programs that are available to you, the consumer, right now are as good as it has been all year long. Now, a lot of it is, especially with the pickup trucks, going on because of the gas prices. It's a given. How do you get rid of V8s? Well, you mark them down 14, 15, 18,000. I was at the Ford store, and they were telling me between $13,000 to $15,000 off, depending on the model, this weekend. And I'm going, wow. Go over to the Dodge store, up to 18,000 off on the Laramies. I'm going, this is just absolutely incredible. Chevrolet, 5 years, no interest, no payments for 90 days. Then you look at the lease programs. You go over to Freeman Toyota, and you look at their lease programs that they're giving at Freeman. A 2026 Toyota 4Runner, which 4Runners are hard to come by. That's what's so cool about what Toyota is doing on their lease programs, is that they have hard-to-find inventory, and they've got incredible lease programs on it. $393 a month, that is less than half of what the retail buy would have been on 60 months on the Toyota 4Runner. And then, as I was going through everything, you have a $279 a month on a Tacoma, a $399 a month on a Tundra, and you look at the APRs, what is it, $259 on a Corolla, almost the same, $289 on a Camry. Think about this. Toyota, you know, the top-selling brand in the world, hard to find inventory. RAV4s are almost impossible to get, and they're kicking out lease programs on it. When the auto industry is doing good, everybody's doing good. And I had a guy totally disagree with me the other day.
1: I'm not surprised about that.
0: They're the largest employer in the world. Why do you think the government stepped in and bailed out the big three? You can't let the industry, that auto industry, fail. There's too many.
1: Well, I think a lot of people relate it to just like a car dealership, but it's a trickle-down effect of what's involved in that.
0: Well, we figure on average over 100 suppliers per car.
1: That, but also other things outside of that, tires, wheels.
0: Yeah, suppliers.
1: Right, suppliers.
0: And then all your shops. Then think about the insurance companies.
1: Yeah.
0: Think about the advertising companies.
1: Yeah,
0: think about gas.
1: I mean,
0: there's so many things connected to.
1: Yeah, get rid of cars.
0: The wheels are turning.
1: Get rid of cars and see what happens.
0: Yeah. Yeah, not a good thing.
1: No.
0: So, did you Google it?
1: I did. Would you like to know?
0: And what did you find, Bo?
1: Let me see what I found out here. Now, this is, the question was, what does it represent?
0: Yes.
1: To honor the social and economic achievements of workers and the labor movement.
0: That's right.
1: Isn't that what I said?
0: No. You went with Jerry Lewis Telethon.
1: Yeah, well,
0: you
1: okay.
0: Went with B. We'll just say that.
1: In the
0: multiple choice, you went with B.
1: But I think B is the more correct answer.
0: Well, it's a good answer, but it's for the...
1: everybody that works.
0: To take a break and thank the people that built the skyscrapers and in the shipyards and in the building our roads and bridges, our infrastructures, all the laborers.
1: Right.
0: That we should have a day of rest for all the hardworking laborers.
1: And so they are going to have that Monday and this weekend. So enjoy it, have a good one, and be safe. That's the number one thing.
0: Yep.
1: So
0: Well, it's,
1: I still miss the telethon though.
0: Oh, I do. That would, you know what? The younger generation talks about how difficult our past was, and I went, you know what? It was beyond pleasurable.
1: Oh, absolutely.
0: The family time, the family dinners, the unity, the discussions, the fact that we kept our windows open on cool nights,
1: the doors
0: were unlocked.
1: Yeah, unlocked. I absolutely, totally remember that.
0: You know what? I heard a great thing the other day. This lady said to one of the ladies that said defund the police, she goes, let me ask you a question. And it was so great. She said, do you lock your doors at night? And she said, yes. And she said, why? And she said, let me help you. It's because to keep people that you don't want in
1: out
0: coming in your home to protect your family.
1: Correct.
0: That's the same thing we want on our border. She goes, no, it's two different things. I went,
1: of course. Well,
0: and I love the reporter that goes around and says, hey, we got a bus of illegals, can they stay the night here at your house? And they set it up where the bus pulls
1: yeah,
0: up.
1: Yeah,
0: you know,
1: scares them to be.
0: I'm going, you know what, it was great time back there. We didn't hear what's on the news now.
1: Well, my 22-year-old son says the best time in America says between 1950 and 1980.
0: Yep.
1: That was the best, he said, America will ever be.
0: Harold Taft was drawing the news maps, the weather maps. You know?
1: Greatness.
0: And he was on, I think Harold Taft was better at predicting than with the old hand-drawn maps and what they're doing now.
1: Well, things just get too easy, and then they don't know how to really do it.
0: You know, we knew it was time to go home when the street light came on.
1: Oh, yeah.
0: And my mom would say, how did you find us? And she said, I would look where all the bicycles were.
1: Yeah.
0: And
1: she didn't have to Google you, did she?
0: And then whichever chase kid she found, you ran around and got the other ones rounded up for dinner because dinner was at 5:30, without question.
1: Yeah, you better not screech in. Either.
0: Yeah, and so, you know, things were great. And so with the auto industry, when things are good in the auto industry, it makes so many other things good. And that's what I tell people is I get why people are holding on their cars. Everybody's concerned about the gas prices, but, you know, they struck the deal with Venezuela. And they're going to be bringing in a ton of oil from there, exporting, because not all the oil is used for one purpose. Remember that. It's not always used for just one purpose.
1: Right.
0: And so there's some stuff that are coming from the boats. And I believe in what he's doing. You finally got somebody to stand up and go, hey, we're not going to have a nuclear war. We're not. We're going to put a kibosh on this whole thing. And all it is a reason for the Democrats to try to grab more seats, only using Iran. Other than that, they have no complaints because the job reports come out and it was three times what it was supposed to be. Everything is looking really, really good right now, other than gas prices.
1: It's not horrible.
0: I bought a dozen eggs the other day for $1.29.
1: Well, I remember times that I paid $5 a gallon for gas or close to it in my day. I'm sure you remember that too.
0: Oh yeah, I do.
1: So it's not like it's horrible. It could be better.
0: Yeah, things are good. 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Let's take a quick break. 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I'm Kurt Chase with The Great One here on The Word, 100.7 FM. 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
2: 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It's Kip and Sam with Holly Mazda Fort Worth.
0: Kip and Sam, what's up, guys?
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2: How are you?
0: We're doing good. Let's talk. I was over there the other day, and you were telling me about some lease programs and things going on at your dealership, and this is Labor Day weekend. 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
1: They should be lined up in front of your dealership right now.
0: Now, Kip, we got over 1,000 views, and we're over 2,000 now with the interview you and I did, a little podcast at your store. And one thing that you really expressed that I want the listeners to hear is we got to hear your heart about helping people with credit problems, not just slamming them at 18%. You know they'll never come back. They'll never figure it out. You look at things a little bit different. Why don't you kind of talk about that?
2: Yeah, so we are under the belief, just like you said, if you've got somebody who's paying 18% interest, it's super hard for those customers to gain equity in those cars, and it's tough for them to get out. So it's in our best interest to get those customers the best interest rate possible. We've kind of leveraged ourselves and our business, or the amount of business we do within the Highly Auto Group, and we've partnered with Mazda Financial Services, who's a big backer. We do a couple million bucks a month in loans with those guys. And first-time buyer program, we even have like an international student program where you don't even have to have a social security number. So I-10 numbers, the whole nine yards. And, you know, Mazda doesn't do like 18% interest. It's more along the lines of like, you know, if you qualify tier one, 0%, 1.9, 2.9, 3.9, and then if you've got mediocre credit or bad credit, you're 9 or 10%, maybe. The majority of the time, we can get it lower than that.
0: Yeah, you said a lot of people with credit problems are in the single digits because of the way that you work with your lenders, because you've got to give them daylight at the end of the tunnel. When they come in and buy that vehicle,
2: exactly right,
0: and they have a credit situation, they're going to remember what you did for them, and that's what creates that dealership brand and then product loyalty, and that's your mindset going into every car deal.
2: Absolutely. Yeah, I mean, bad things happen to good people every single day, and that doesn't mean that they don't deserve to have a new reliable vehicle with AC, especially when it's 110 degrees outside, or if they've got kids that they need to take to and from school. So that's the kind of things that we think about every single day whenever we're helping people get into these cars. Can they afford this, and is it safe mode of transportation for them and their families?
1: And not bog them down for years either to where they can't get out.
2: Exactly right. They can drive that car for 2 or 3 years, and if they want to come in and upgrade, or hell, maybe even a year if they throw some extra money at it. But I mean, you could come in a year or two and upgrade to a bigger SUV, or, you know, trade into something else. You know, once you build right. that relationship with us and Mazda Financial Services, you know, it doesn't matter if your credit score is a 500. We get tier one and tier two rates all the time, which are 4, 5, 6%.
1: Well, there you hear. You're hearing it live right here. I mean, no, we're not pulling a string. He's telling you what's going on there.
0: Kip Gilmore, General Manager, Highly Mazda Fort Worth, right there at Las Vegas Trail and 30. We have a couple of people that are coming out today, and you have Sam there with you today?
2: Yep, Sam's sitting right here, one of our senior sales consultants. I think she's been with the company, you know, going on like 6 years is what she's telling me. I've got her sitting right here. I'll let her chat with you a little bit.
4: Hey, guys.
0: All right. Good morning, Sam. How are you?
4: Good morning, everyone. How are y'all?
0: Now, everybody needs to go and meet Sam, and you need a Sam in your life because she brings the happy energy, which this
1: yes,
0: world
1: she does.
0: So
1: We've
0: much
1: seen it.
0: Needs in the world today. And you've got a great selection. I was really blown away the other day. I went over, and I know how special you are, Sam, because you brought rain to your lot.
1: You did the rain dance, did you?
0: I'm telling you, I go to see yep. Sam and it's raining. I'm like, this is a special person
1: this
0: that
1: is.
0: We have here with us.
1: No doubt.
0: So, Sam, you got good inventory, and you're going to be there all day today and Monday to help the listeners and all the consumers coming by?
4: Absolutely. Absolutely. We have an amazing selection right now on lot. We've got some new things, new 2026 CX-5s, you know, with new infotainment systems, some new colors that have come out for Mazdas, and they're absolutely gorgeous. And these vehicles are fully loaded for an amazing value that you get on the Mazdas. So come out and see them, and we're here to help you guys, and we'll have a good time. Kip's probably going to make some food Monday, so if you guys want some free yeah. hamburgers and hot dogs, come out Monday too as well, and
0: you should have never said
4: have
0: free.
4: Good,
0: Bo's going to be there when the grill gets fired up.
1: I'm going to be there. What time do
2: yeah,
1: I open?
2: Yeah, Kurt, that's what I was going to tell you. I was going to tell y'all and the listeners, we always cook hamburgers and hot dogs for everybody, the customers as well as the staff on Labor Day. So if you guys want to come out Monday, y'all are more than welcome.
1: How about that?
0: Well, I tell you what, if you want to meet me out there at Highly Mazda, I'll go out there on Monday. I'd love to meet you out there, introduce you to the staff, or just head out there on your own. You're in great hands. You get to meet and see. What's cool about Kip Gilmore, the general manager, is I got to tell you something. Every time I show up, he's on the sales desk working car deals. I'm like, what's wrong with this guy? Usually they're on the golf course yeah. or out fishing or traveling. Yeah. This dude's on the showroom floor.
1: There you go. Well, that's fantastic. That's what makes it great and why you're there and people need to be out there seeing you.
0: You got Sam bringing all the energy. 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Guys, thanks so much for calling in. Have a big day.
2: Thank you.
0: And we'll be talking to you soon.
2: Thank you, Kurt.
4: See you later. Thanks, guys.
1: Have a great Labor Day.
0: The great folks over at Highly Mazda Fort Worth. I'm telling you, 30 and Las Vegas Trail is the place to go and meet these folks. So I'm going to tell you what, they just bring the Kavorka. They bring the energy. They bring the mojo.
1: They do.
0: They do. Quick break. We're on the word, 100.7 FM all the way to noon. Myself and you know who. We'll be right back.
1: Scared.

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0: He's a locksmith, too. Ron's a locksmith.
1: Huh. 800-281-TALK is the number, 800-281-TALK. We talk a lot about how to take care of your cars. We have Harmon Robinson calling about homes. Well, let's talk about the guy that knows how to take care of your body, your mind, and your soul. The great Ralph Paul. Good morning, Ralph. How are you, buddy?
2: Good morning, gentlemen. How you guys doing?
1: Good, good. How was Florida?
2: Florida was nice. It was in the 80s and windy
1: and a
2: little overcast. And we had a great
1: Brought us back some cooler weather.
2: Yeah, yeah. We're working on it.
0: Sweet.
1: Yeah, you brought us down about 7 degrees, so we'll take that.
2: Yeah.
1: Hey, let's talk about your place. I had a buddy over here the other night, and he had some pains, and I put some cream on him, and he actually called me the next day and goes, "Is that stuff legal?" He goes, "Why?" He goes, "By the time I got home, my elbow didn't hurt anymore." I went, "Well, golly." I
0: said, "Shazam, shazam."
1: Yep. So that's got to be your top seller, your pain cream.
2: Absolutely. You know, when you come into our store, we put it on people immediately. Before they leave, they feel it. When I play golf, usually you match up with some older guys. I usually give them a sample, and before they're done playing, they feel it. And pain cream has been one of our most successful deals, along with the sleep gummies. And keep in mind, all of our products are legal, and, you know, they're all organic. We have a QR code on every product so you can see exactly what's in the products, and we do ship for free. But what we really pride ourselves on is educating people. And, you know, so if you want to call us or your staff, you know, the education is so, so important because there's so many variables as far as taking our products, weight, severity, metabolism, and so forth. You know, one of our great products is our mushrooms. It's 10 powerful mushrooms, and it really handles helps for brain fog and fatigue, sharpens your memory, helps boost your immune function. There's no CBD or THC in it, and you're supposed to take 2 a day. And the mushrooms are a nice another herb that really helps your system.
1: Yeah, it's not about the high. I want to clear that. It's about the health because it's not about getting high. It's about reprogramming your body. And you know, that's a tough thing when you watch some of these news media stations or listen everything. I tell you what, they pump out more vitamins and more this, that, and the other than I've ever seen in my life. And then you read the ingredients and there's some chemicals in there that I don't understand. When you click on the QR code of your products, it's all clean stuff.
2: Absolutely. We're USDA approved organic. And again, the kids that own the company are like my stepkids. So I get to work with them. They really have stepped up as far as having a clean product. It isn't about, you know, getting a buzz. It's about the health. And that's what we really pride ourselves on.
1: Yeah, we have so much anxiety and stress in the world. You can't turn on the TV or the radio unless you got, you know, XM and you don't want to hear anything. And then our kids are coming home stressed out. Our grandkids are coming home stressed out. These are good products, not only for adults, but there were so many of my friends that were using for their kids that were ADD that wound up coming to your store, 2 of them. In fact, we had dinner with one last night that completely got off the ADD medicine and was refocused with a CBD product that your wife, Carol, spent time talking to them and then breezed through their senior year going, wait a minute, they didn't need all these chemicals in their body. And I don't want to say don't go to your doctor and don't. That's not what this is about. I'm telling you, there's alternatives out there, and one of them is your CBD store, Keller.com. That's your CBD store, Keller.com. And then, you know, Ralph, they come home from a stressful day. You have seltzers to really bring the calm down.
2: Absolutely. They're zero sugar, 5 calories. And, you know, it's just an alternative to alcohol. And we have people that are either diabetic or quit drinking alcohol. And they come in by the case. It's only 10 milligrams, so it's not real strong. And they taste good. That's the big thing. We're also going down to Le Bistro, which is an Italian restaurant. They're going to be carrying our seltzers, and they just opened up a new location called On the Rock down in Burleson, and they're going to be carrying our seltzers also.
1: Nice. Well, let me know when you're going. We'd like to join you.
2: Okay. That sounds good. I will text you on that.
1: All right. Go to your CBD store, Keller.com, and here's the thing. One of you went by there and bought some seltzer. Let them know you're listening to the Automotive Edge Radio Show. Ralph is always busting my chops that nobody likes me, and nobody tells them that you're listening on the radio show. So,
0: well, just tell them Bo sent you.
1: Yeah, just tell them Bo sent you. That carries a lot more weight than Kurt sent you. But go to your CBD store, Keller.com. They ship for free. So anywhere in the United States where you're listening to this show, there's a QR code. There's people there at the store ready to talk to you and educate you before you ingest or put the cream on or whatever, where you're fully aware of what's going on. Ralph, you guys are the best. We love y'all. And what you're doing for consumers is second to none. And we're excited about just being able to talk about you and your family and your product.
0: Are you open Labor Day?
2: Yes, sir. We will be open Labor
0: okay.
2: Day.
0: Well, there you go. Yep. Take this time out and go get yourself healthy on a Labor Day that you've worked hard all this year to get there, and go get healthier for the rest of the year.
1: And you're a customer. I'm a customer.
0: Yes. Yes. And by the way, I got a report from my dear friends out in East Texas. She's let her husband try some of that pain cream. 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So there you go. I mean, this is right out of testimonies from some people that have some aches and pains, and they're believers. You've made a believer out of them for sure.
1: No doubt about it. 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Ralph, we appreciate you, buddy. Are you going to be at the store today?
2: I will be there temporarily. Yeah, I'm going to be there for an hour or two. But, and we give all your customers 20% off.
1: There we go. 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They'll help you either way. God bless you, Ralph. Have a great day. Give Carol a big hug for us.
2: Thank you, gentlemen. You have a good one.
0: See you, buddy.
1: All right, your CBD store, Keller.com. All right, I want to ask a question. Now, every segment, I'm going to ask a question, and I want a response from everybody that's listening. And Sheila, do me a favor and text me over your phone number, and we'll find somebody on that your Mazda to take a look at the navigation, the update on that. All right, here's the first question I want an answer on, okay? Well, you're just your thoughts. This is your thought Saturday.
0: Scary.
1: All right. Is it more fun? And these are some of the top debated questions in the United States.
0: Okay.
1: You ready?
0: I believe it.
1: Question number one. Is it more fun to watch a movie at home or at the movie theater? Is it more fun to watch a movie at home or at the movie theater? Your response is where the show's coming along. You like watching the movies better at home or at the theater?
0: Can I answer? Or just,
1: yeah, go ahead.
0: I prefer home.
1: But you can't duplicate that popcorn.
0: Well, you can stop by and go buy the popcorn and then go to the house.
1: Yeah, but it's not the same. I've tried that.
0: But
1: it's
0: not
1: the same.
0: But I don't ever see you going to the theater.
1: Melinda and I have been going recently.
0: Have you?
1: Yeah, we've been there.
0: So you're changing that.
1: We're going to go see that new movie with Matt Damon.
0: Okay. Well, so what's your answer?
1: Movie theater at home.
0: What's your answer?
1: Movie theater.
0: Well, I'm still staying home. Sorry.
1: Yep. 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
0: Melinda said...

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1: Yes. Thanks so much for joining us. 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
0: We haven't heard from anybody calling in, but
1: on Thursday, six Pepsi bottle caps at Irving. There you go, Donnie. That's my guy.
0: And if you know where we're getting these answers from, if you're listening to us on the radio here every Saturday morning on 100.7 FM from 9 to noon, we also are live streaming on social media, Facebook, under the Automotive Edge Radio Show, and our sister page, Shifting Gears, and in LinkedIn under Kurt Chase, and then on YouTube. And that's go to the Automotive Edge Radio Show on YouTube, and it's all the same live stream, but we're there, and people are able to make their comments on these questions I ask. But don't be scared to call. It's 800-281-8255, and tell us what you think. Is it theater for you, or home the best for watching?
1: Yeah, let's keep the phone number up there on the
0: okay, screen. I had it on there a minute ago, but I put that up for right now.
1: So one big question that's been coming in a whole lot, and I want to hit this nail on the head, is don't worry about trading in your V8s because of the gas prices.
0: It will not
1: 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Fill it out. Leave a phone number. 17-digit VIN, and let me appraise your car today. I've got me, and then Steve Buys Cars is a new segment we're going to be adding. Steve's going to be giving us the update every week on pre-owned automobiles, and he's a buyer. And I'm going to be working very closely with Steve Spiker, and it's stevespiker.com, and you can do an appraisal there. You can do one with me and really see the value of your car, because there's a lot of people that are, you're on the bubble because of gas prices. Gas prices right now has nothing to do with trade-in value. Nothing. I don't care if you pulled in a big old Excursion. I'm telling you, they're bringing money. Diesels at $5, it's not hurting the value of the diesels.
0: Well, do you find that there is people shying away from that?
1: Well, they are, because they're not in knowledge of, they're thinking, okay, gas prices, I can't trade. I've got a vehicle that gets, you know, these big SUVs are going, well, no, I'm getting, you know, 16, 18 miles a gallon. They're not going to give me anything for it. You are dead wrong.
0: There you go.
1: The used car market is a 3-to-1 margin. Think about that, 3-to-1. So if the industry this year sells 15 million new, they're going to sell 45 million used. And the reason the used cars are in such demand, it doesn't matter what the make or model is that COVID knocked so many people out of the ballpark. The lease returns during COVID were worth more than the residuals. So they were keeping them or selling them to the dealer and making money, or just holding on to them, refinancing them with equity. We've never seen these things before. And that knocked millions of people out of the getting us used cars. And it depleted the used car market. It's never recouped. It has never recouped where these dealers, you pull up and you see they have a lot of used cars on their lot, but when they're selling 100, 150, 200 a month pre-owned, those cars are gone. and they need to refresh these inventories. And so it doesn't matter whether it is a V8 or a V6 turbo or a big SUV, a big diesel pickup truck, they are bringing all the money. And all you got to do is look at what the used car prices are going into it. Average used car price average is over $30,000 for the month of September. New is over $50,000. So what do people want? They're wanting less priced vehicles. They're wanting certified vehicles. They're wanting efficient, low-cost hybrid vehicles. So that used car market, I'm telling you, that is a difficult time for the dealers because they don't want to go to auction. They'd rather buy yours or put all the money in the trade coming in than rely sitting in their office, because a lot of them don't go to auction anymore, and they just sit there on the computer and bid.
0: Have no idea what they're
1: hoping that the vehicle they get comes in pristine, which is probably 65%, 70%, and a bunch of them get sent back, and they buy the insurance with the car, so they're losing money bidding on cars.
0: If a lot of headache, a lot of work. When they can get it from you and know who they're getting it from.
1: And then put all the money, because that way they can put their hands on your vehicle. They know what the reconditioning cost is going to be up front and take care of you. I'm telling you, this week there were so many people that went, well, I went to the dealer, and they just weren't telling them the right thing. Well, you know that right now the big SUVs, you know, the sales are kind of slow, so we're going to put this in it. There was a Suburban that was jammed up jelly tight. This was a nice Suburban. They're empty nesters. They wanted to downsize. They missed that trade by $7,000.
0: Holy smokes.
1: $7,000.
0: Oh, my God.
1: And so she calls me, and she said, well, it's paid for. And I went, time out. It doesn't matter.
0: Yeah, what difference is that?
1: Even though you saw that much money, let me tell you what, how about $7,000 more? And she's like, no way. I made two phone calls, and I went, hey, and I didn't say anything, what she had gotten. And the first bid came in at $42,000. And the best, they told her that 35 was the cap. First bid that came in. And I says, here, take your vehicle over here. He said, well, we're not, I know they don't have the brands you want, but you're going to get $7,000 more. $7,000.
0: You can go wherever you want to.
1: And then I said, well, hang on a minute here. I made another phone call for the brand she wanted. And their first out of the chute was, you know, probably 40, 41 unseen. I'm going,
0: wow.
1: That's what we do here on the Automotive Edge Radio Show, is help you with your automotive needs. And the only thing that I've run into this week is people going, hey, Kurt, I got your deal beat, and it's not my deal. It's your deal. One said, by $2,700. I went, go get that deal. He said, so that's it.
0: And I'm so out. They were upset about that you missed about $2,700. Under?
1: No, they were. I was $2,700 too high.
0: Oh, okay.
1: On what I told them.
0: I got
1: so they said, and when they got to the dealership, guess what?
0: They brought it up.
1: One ringy dingy.
0: Yeah.
1: Two ringy dingy. Kurt picks up the phone. Uh-huh. Kurt, guess what happened when I got it? Time out. Did the deal go together? No. Head back over.
0: All right.
1: Your deal's done. The car will be ready when you get there.
0: Yeah. Okay.
1: And so if someone tells you that the deal is better by thousands, I would be hesitant
0: to know what's going on.
1: When I get involved in a deal that someone said thousands. Now, has it happened before? No doubt. I had a gentleman that a vehicle came in, and he had a buyer for it, and he was not going to let that vehicle go, and he took a massive loss to make the money on the trade-in to put it where, you know, it balanced itself out. So he took the big loss on the new to get the pre-owned and made the money back up on the pre-owned. I get it. There's going to be those deals. But they're once in a blue moon when I get involved and say, hey, go see Joe Bag of Donuts over here and take care of it. Because I deal with the general managers. I go, hey, here's who I have coming over. I went and saw Kip the other day. Hey, I have this lady, and she's looking for a CX-50 in red. Done deal. Took a truck deal over to the Ford store. Done deal. And so, I've been buying from so. Then go over and see so-and-so. But here's the deal on this one. And there were $2,500 better on the trade, $1,000 better on the vehicle. $3,500. That's a lot of coin. So, but if you're that loyal and you got that kind of coin, who cares, right?
0: Right.
1: It doesn't matter. But we take our time. You have me. You got Steve Spiker now, who's on board. I've known Steve for over 20 years, bidding these vehicles and making sure we're maximizing the dollar. So when you get there, it's all done. All you have to do is go drive it. Make sure it has everything on it that you wanted. Make sure it drives the way you want it. You wouldn't believe how many people this year have gone out and they're so brand loyal and a brand new vehicle comes out, totally redesigned, and they say the same thing. I don't care. I want that car. And then lo and behold, I get that phone call.
0: Something's changed they didn't like about it.
1: You know what? I was kind of surprised. And you know what the funny part is? They bought it.
0: Still bought it anyway.
1: Still bought it. The feel of the wheel makes the deal because there's a lot going on. And one of the big things now is tires.
0: Oh, yeah.
1: I have so many people that drive a truck, and then I say, okay, drive one with all-season tires. They're like, what just happened here? Tires make all the difference in the world on SUVs and trucks. 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Quick break, 1-800-281-8255 is the number. Give us a call. We'd love to hear from you. 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
7: With SRN News, I'm Bob Agnew in Washington. New midterm polling is delivering a surprise for Democrats.
8: Republicans now lead Democrats 51-49% on the generic congressional ballot in a new Harvard-Harris poll of likely voters. This is a shift from a 4-point Democratic advantage in March. The survey also finds Republican voters more motivated to turn out.
7: That is Willie Nelson reporting. The New York City Police Department adding extra security around synagogues for Rosh Hashanah this year.
9: In light of recent anti-Semitic attacks in New York City, the police department will be beefing up security around synagogues on Friday, September 11th, as the Jewish New Year, Rosh Hashanah, begins at sundown. Additional security cameras have been installed around places of worship, and extra patrols will be stationed outdoors and inside.
7: That is Laura Winters reporting. America's job market showed renewed strength last month. Employers added 162,000 jobs. That was more than expected. This is SRN News.
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1: Okay, so that covers every kind of brands?
0: Every kind of brand.
1: Okay.
0: Number one, Kodak.
1: Yeah, that used to be huge, wasn't it?
0: Yeah.
1: And you know...
0: And you know those cameras are coming back, the little...
1: Polaroids?
0: Polaroids.
1: Those are cool, though.
0: Yeah, my nephew was with us last year at Florida, and he's going around taking pictures of everybody and then handing you the picture.
1: Fun times.
0: Super cool.
1: You know, Paul McCartney was married to a Kodak.
0: Yep. Number nine, Oldsmobile Pontiac. Gone.
2: Oh,
0: and
2: wow.
0: I thought that Buick should have been gone.
1: I had an Oldsmobile. 88, is that what it was?
0: Oh, yeah.
1: Brown.
0: You had an 88, a 98?
1: Yeah, I had the 88, I guess. I might have had a 98.
0: Number eight, Blockbuster.
1: Oh, boy.
2: Oh, that's really
0: gone. Yeah, I'm telling you what, we love going in there. And when we had enough to where we had the free one, and then you got a free popcorn and a soda.
1: Rock and roll, baby.
0: And then my boys.
1: And they were packed all the time getting movies.
0: Did you ride your bike up and drop off the video? No, sir. I used to pay. They made
1: late
0: millions
1: fees.
0: Off of me.
1: Remember the time, I don't know if it Blockbuster, I think they were after VHSs, but they charged you if you didn't rewind it?
0: Oh, yeah. Oh, yeah. Number seven, Woolworths.
1: Woolworths, yeah.
0: You remember Woolworths?
1: Oh, absolutely. My mom used to go there all the time.
2: I remember that at Seminary South when I was a kid.
1: How about that?
0: Wow. There you go. Number six, and I love this place, Radio Shack.
1: Boy,
2: oh, that was
1: too.
2: One of my favorites.
1: Oh, my God.
2: That
0: you
2: and the record
0: the
2: stores.
0: Remote control cars of anybody.
1: Yes. Yes, and they had all the little adapters for
0: anything
1: you
0: needed.
1: Yeah, I miss that store immensely.
0: Number five is all the airlines, Pan Am, TWA,
1: wow.
0: Eastern, and Braniff.
1: Wow. Man.
0: I remember when I was a little boy and all the stewardesses would walk by, and I was like, I thought they were all Miss Americas.
1: They were.
0: And they had these outfits on, and they were, especially the TWA,
1: mm-hmm.
0: dressed to the nines.
1: Oh, yeah.
0: And everybody getting on the plane, it was like an event. The women were dressed up. Men had suits on.
1: Oh,
0: the fedoras.
1: Yeah. Sure.
0: My dad, he was always, you know, suit and tie getting on the plane. We flew one time. You know, there were seven of us. So, you
1: right.
0: know, that way. But, you know, they smoked on the airplanes, too.
1: Oh, yes, son. Be sure and extinguish all cigarettes.
0: Yep. Number four, Linen and Things.
1: See, I don't know much about that because I didn't know.
0: That was massive, massive company. Now, this one probably a lot of people don't remember. I do. Borders.
1: Oh, yeah.
0: Bookstores.
1: Yes.
0: Way before.
1: The ones out now. That
0: are out. What's the big one now that's out? Mardell. Not Mardell's.
1: No, that's.
0: What's the big one that's out now? Anyway.
1: I had it on the tip of my tongue.
0: Yep. Number two, Circuit City.
1: Yeah.
2: I remember
0: Circuit City and Oshman's in Irving were like.
1: Oshman's was the greatest store on the planet.
0: Was the deal.
1: Man, if you got close to Christmas, that's where you wanted to go.
0: Now Academy.
1: Right. Yeah, Oshman's.
0: And then number one, now this broke my heart. It was my favorite place to go. My son Colton. I would pick him up on my half day on Friday when I was running dealerships, and we would walk in. I went, get whatever you want. Where do you think that was?
1: had to be a department store, I think.
0: Jeffrey the Giraffe.
2: Oh, Toys R Us.
0: Toys R Us.
1: Oh, wow. And then they tried to come back for a while.
0: Well, you know what? Yeah. Toys R Us, they're trying to make a comeback, but here's the weird thing. They're only in airports.
1: Oh, so I didn't know that.
0: So they have these little toy stores now
1: right, I gotcha.
0: Popping up in the airport. But I got to tell you,
1: Border
0: Toys
1: Books
0: R Us.
1: This is Border Books is a big one now.
0: Yeah, so I'm a Toys R Us kid. Always have been. Yeah. They had the best racetracks.
1: Oh, they had everything.
0: They had, and I remember I went in, I bought a PlayStation, and Melinda came home, and Colton's just an infant, and I'm playing Gran Turismo, and she said, "What is that?" I said, "I'm helping Colton with his hand-eye coordination." And she's like, "He's a baby."
1: Didn't matter.
0: Didn't matter. I bought him a racetrack here again for hand-eye coordination. I bought him a remote control, one of those electric cars, teach him how to drive early. There was everything in the world to help you grow with
1: and
0: your
1: man,
0: child.
1: And, man, they ran Christmas specials like crazy, and people would line up for those specials that they would have. And yeah, I come something like that doesn't make.
0: What is the big bookstore? Why can't we
1: think of it? Barnes & Noble.
0: Barnes & Noble.
1: Yes.
0: There we
1: Dorothy,
0: go.
1: Dorothy, thank you. Finally, thank you for helping our brand.
0: So what store or product do you miss that's not around anymore?
1: Well, I can tell you one that was huge was Beepers.
0: Oh, yeah.
1: I mean, they're here like by the millions, and the next day they're gone.
0: Buddy, I smashed probably 10 of them when I was running fast food restaurants.
1: Really?
0: They went off all the time. Mr. Chase, we're out of meat. Mr. Chase, we got robbed. Mr. Chase, nobody showed up for work today. Mr. Chase, oh, man, I used to smash them.
1: But they were the deal back then, man. Beepers. I don't even know if they even – couldn't even buy one, could you? Gone.
0: Man.
2: I miss Mott's. Y'all remember Mott's?
0: Oh,
2: Five and Dime?
0: Oh, sure. Oh, yes. Five and Dime. Uh-huh. I remember Skillern's. I remember A&P.
1: How about the stamp stores? My mom used to work at the place where you could
0: green
1: bring
0: stamps?
1: Yeah, where you could bring the stamps in and buy the products.
0: Oh, yeah.
1: She worked where they would get the products out for what you wanted for the right amount of stamps, and people would bring books by the thousands in there.
0: We would go on Wednesdays to Meniere's because it was double green stamp.
1: There you go. Boy, they pile in
0: and
1: there.
0: We'd fill them in, man, because, you know, a basketball had to work for seven kids or a baseball for seven kids, you know. So we got enough, and then Mom would say, "Did you save the money for taxes?"
1: Yeah.
0: You go grab some money out of the coin jar, you know, and, yeah, you were set. And they sold everything. I mean, if you had a lot of them, you can get some nice stuff out of green stamps.
1: Yes, they did. And I remember the store, they would have all the samples and everything for you to see, like walk in, and it would have that item plus how many stamps it would take or books to get. And, boy, they'd be checking to see, and they'd pile them. And it was a big deal.
0: It was a big deal.
1: But those things are gone.
0: Well, that's our top 10. I figured we'd go down a memory lane, and I just remember so many great things.
1: Charlie Davis
0: up.
1: Said White's Auto.
0: Oh, yeah.
1: How about that? Fantastic, too.
0: Yep. Back when people cared, they could help you, and they knew everything about what was in that store.
1: That's the biggest thing that's missing in this country nowadays.
0: Yeah. Now they just get a little phone and go to aisle 7. It's not there either. Hey, try 13. Okay.
1: Or they don't even know. I ask people sometimes when I go to these stores, like, they have to look on their phone, like some of the, like, Lowe's or Home Depot.
0: Yeah.
1: You ask them, they're all, hang on.
0: All right. Quick break. We're going to get back into some great car talk here on the Automotive Edge Radio Show on The Word 100.7 FM.

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1: Shalom, beloved. I'm Rabbi Schneider. James 2:26 tells us, just as the body without the spirit is dead, so also faith without works is dead. 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So, beloved, let your faith shine brightly through your actions, because your act of faith will point others to the Father.
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0: 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My buddy Dan Smith, I got to tell you, it's so important to me to have somebody that you can make a connection with when you're buying a car. Somebody that really cares. And you hear a lot about that, and you hear this, and you hear that. And a lot of it is just to get you there. Well, I've known Dan Smith for a dozen years, and this guy's got a heart for people. He called me up and he goes, "Hey, we got a teacher really in need." We jumped in there and we helped with the teacher. And, "Hey, I got this project coming up." And nothing to do with cars. It's about people. And he takes that right into his sales department. 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
1: And he just said good morning to us.
0: Well, good morning.
1: Thank you, Dan.
0: Well, there we go.
1: He's hearing the commercial, obviously. Thank you, Dan. We appreciate you, man.
0: Here's my question of the day. Did you read it? Did you read it? Did you go buy your vehicle like this?
1: See, no evil, speak no evil.
0: And then you had your hand, and then the salesperson, here, take my hand.
1: Dude, grab
0: and hand. Direct it to the pen.
1: Yeah.
0: And where's the pen?
1: Right there. Right there. There it
0: okay.
1: is.
0: Okay.
1: Right there.
0: Hold on to it. Now point my hand where to
1: right
0: sign.
1: Right here. There's where
0: yeah,
1: you sign.
0: Yeah, right there. Just sign.
1: Yeah, thank you.
0: Okay, give me the pen.
1: Give me the pen, Bob.
0: There we go. Now, oh, congratulations.
1: Yeah, you just
0: Yay.
1: Bought you a brand new car.
0: Why are we doing that? Why are we doing that?
1: It's funny.
0: I got to tell you, there are so many people
1: that be surprised how many are doing it probably too.
0: Are going to trade their cars and finding out it wasn't even a buy, it was a lease.
1: Ooh.
0: How does that happen? Ooh. How does that happen? Read your paperwork. It's so important. Here's the other caveat. Believe it or not, one of my golden rules, never sign a blank contract. Never sign a blank contract. There's some people in trouble right now, a lot of trouble for doing things that shouldn't be done at a dealership. And that's why I tell consumers, when you leave the dealership, you should have every bit of paperwork, your buyer's order, your contract, copies of the odometer statement, power of attorney, everything you signed, a WEO. A WEO says, we owe you window tint or floor mats. Whatever you agree upon is on that WEO. Or it says, we owe you nothing other than great service after the sale. That's what I would put on the WEOs if we didn't know anything when I was managing dealerships. But too many people are calling me going, what do I do now that I read my contract? And all the contracts are different. One of my buddies called and said, hey, I'm looking at this contract, and on the bottom right, there's $7,000 in add-ons for extended warranty, service contract, gap insurance, tire and wheel. I went, cancel it. And then there's dead silence. Well, I already took delivery. Huh. and you figured this out when? Well, I just got my contracts in the mail. I'm like, wait a minute. Whoa. You just got it in the mail, but did you read it while you were there? And most people just say, where do I sign? Because you're embedded with the payment. It's all about the payment, and you had no idea how they got to that payment. And that's why we put you with people like Dan Smith at Louisville Volkswagen, Kip Gilmore over at Haile Mazda, Alan Glover over at Classic Kia, Justin Crane over at Burleson Nissan. You will fully understand everything you're signing. But I am blown away by how many people now are getting the buying fever. And one of them called and said, Kurt, I need some help. And I said, what's the deal? He goes, well, I signed this agreement, and I know for a fact it was a 36-month lease, and they sent me their paperwork, and guess what it was? 63-month lease. And they had two contracts. I'm like, how does that happen? Well, they said, we couldn't get this one approved. This was the only one that we got approved. I said, wait a minute. That doesn't make any sense. When you leave that dealership with your contract, a contract, it's done. Now, there's some dealers that are going to put you out on what they call a BVA, Barred Vehicle Agreement, and that means that your loan is kind of up in the air. They know they can get it financed or that contract sold to a bank. They're not real sure. They may need to reformulate it. They may need to discount it more. May need to bring in more money, whatever the case may be. There are conditions that they need to get through to get that loan approved. So they send you out on a BVA, Barred Vehicle Agreement, or a BCA, Barred Car Agreement, while they're getting that loan approved. Fine and dandy, because you sign a BVA, you're not signing a contract. But one gentleman called us, well, here, just sign it here, and then we'll get it printed out and assigned to the bank. And it was a law contract. Well, let me just tell you, I left the dealership recently with a law contract on my new vehicle, but it was filled in for my son. Filled in. It doesn't say, we'll figure it out, and then you sign it. And then they type it up, and people are getting these contracts. You've got to pay attention to what you're signing and understand it and make sure that every bit of information is true. There's one guy, he's in a lot of trouble because he was putting in wrong income amounts, and then when the bank says, hey, we need POI, proof of income, it didn't match up, and they pulled him out of the vehicle a month later. Not good.
1: Wow, I didn't know they could do that.
0: These are the things that we need to come together and make sure T's are crossed and I's are dotted.
1: Know before you go, mainly.
0: And then understand when you get there what you are signing. And there's so many people out there that are going to trade in their vehicle. I get at least 40 or 50 a year. They go, hey, I'm ready to trade, and I look at it, I'm like, hang on, you still got two more years left on your lease. Well, they told me that doesn't help, doesn't work. Then they call the company up, and they're probably not there anymore. These are the things that I want to help you with. Don't sign with tunnel vision, just where do I sign, and not take the most important time to read your contract. And when you don't understand, you stop. Quit focusing on just the payment. How did they get to that payment? And we'll all be a whole lot happier. That's what I'm here for, to help you with your automotive needs. Quick break. I'm Kurt Chase with the Great One Big Wheel Bo Carver right here on The Word, 100.7 FM. We'll be right back.

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0: 800-281-8255 is the number. 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And I got to tell you what, $3,000 incentive right now on the Kia Sorento, $1,500 on the K5, which we've never seen before, low financing on the Kia Telluride, and the hybrid models all going on right now at Classic Kia Carrollton. Here's the thing. I was up at Classic Kia Carrollton. If you go to YouTube, there's a new video we posted. My son stood out of the sunroof on our vehicle because it's a SUV to get a picture of their inventory. 400 vehicles.
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0: 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It's that time of the morning. You know what to expect. Maybe you don't. I don't. But we're fixing to find out. Bo knows.
1: Well, what I've been doing the last few weeks is staying on Days of Histories and Notable Deaths. And I started covering the week at a glance. But I'm going to start with today and work backwards because I've been running out of time. So today, and you know what today is? Because I do. It's August the 5th.
0: Yeah.
1: And let's just start with a little day in history. And this is in 1906.
0: When you were born?
1: Yeah, right there. In fact, I saw this. The first legal forward pass in American football.
0: Wow.
1: Threw for a touchdown by Bradbury Robinson. So congratulations to that. Opened up. Now that's all they want to do is pass.
0: Yep.
1: In 1836, Sam Houston was elected the first regular president of the Republic of Texas, and that big statue stands on I-45 all the way to Houston. 1966, the first muscular dystrophy telethon takes place.
0: Wow.
1: Jerry Lewis, 1966, and more is it missed.
0: Love it.
1: Some notable deaths, and I'm just hitting highlights here because don't have a lot of time. September 5th, on 1997, Mother Teresa dies at age 88. Nobel Peace Prize winner for humanitarianism. 2026, Hugh O'Brien.
0: Mm-hmm.
1: You know who that was?
0: Oh, of course.
1: The life and legend of
0: Wyatt Earp.
1: Great TV series.
0: Yep.
1: 2001, Justin Wilson, age 87, the Cajun chef.
0: Yeah, the Crawfish King.
1: The Crawfish King. Boy, he was, what a great show that was, right?
0: Yep.
1: All right, let's go back now to September 4th. We're going working our way back. 1972, swimmer Mark Spitz wins seventh gold medal in the 72.
0: Well.
1: Oh, yeah, in Munich. In 2002, the first American Idol winner, 20-year-old waitress from Burleson, Texas.
2: Wow. Kelly Clarkson.
1: That is correct. Yep. That is it. So how about that?
0: Way to go, Dave.
1: And then in 2016, Mother Teresa was declared a saint. Deaths in September, on September 4th, 2014, comedy legend Joan Rivers dies at age 81. Wow. And she was doing a procedure in a clinic to help her throat, her voice. And, it's terrible to say stuff like that happens. Yep. 2006, the guy named was known as Crocodile Hunter.
0: Oh, wow.
1: Steve Irwin.
0: Yep.
1: And it wasn't a crocodile that got him either. It was a stingray. It's terrible. In 1991, country music singer-songwriter dies at 58 in a severe car accident. And she was one of the best. Dottie West.
0: Yep.
1: Remember her?
0: Yep.
2: Yes. Mother of Shelly West.
1: I mean, it's a big song was I Was Raised on Country Sunshine. All right, let's do September 3rd, some day in history. 1928, penicillin was discovered by Sir Alexander Fleming. Boy, what stuff that was, right?
0: Yeah.
1: It killed a lot of problems. 1967, Sweden switched from, this is a good one. You're going to love this. Sweden switched from driving on the left side of the road to driving on the right side at night in one day.
0: Wow.
1: If you Google that, the calamity is through the roof. Can you imagine that?
0: No.
1: They had to change so many things. You get to Google that. 1967, that's when they did that. In 1935, British racer Malcolm Campbell powers this Bluebird that was created to 301.12 miles per hour at the Bonneville Salt Flats in Utah. The first automobile to go over 300 miles an hour in 1935. Kurt, can you believe that? It was a Rolls-Royce RV12 supercharged engine, and the car weighed 5 tons. That's what it said.
0: Wow. Well, back then, they all weighed a lot.
1: All right, September 2nd. How are we doing on time?
0: Keep going. Don't worry about that.
1: Okay.
0: Go.
1: Okay, September 2nd, day in history in 1969. two connected computers at UCLA passed information tests back and forth data and creating the early stage leading to the Internet. So that's how that got started. 2017, swimmer Diana Nyad.
0: Yep.
1: You know what she did? She became the first person to swim from Cuba to Florida without a shark cage. Now, that's insane to me. That's a long ways, too.
0: Yep.
1: Boy, those sharks, I'm sure they eyeballed her. September 2nd death, 1969, Yeo Chi Minh died at 79, was president of the North Korea. And 1973, the British author of The Lord of the Rings, John Tolkien, dies at 81. Okay. History. September 1, 1953, first Japanese player to debut in the MLB. And I can't say his name, so I won't. let's see. Deaths in September 1st, 2008, Jerry Reed.
0: Yep.
1: Better known, he's a singer, songwriter, but known mostly from being the actor on Smokey and the Bandits. And then Carla Jeffrey, Disney Channel actress from the Zombies movie, died in 2026. And that's it on the days in history and deaths, notable deaths here on the Automotive Radio
0: notable
1: Show.
0: Notable deaths. Boy, you're a dying dude.
1: What'd I say?
0: Say, hey, quick break, deaths. We get back. We got a whole lot more here on the Automotive Ed Radio Show on The Word, 100.7 FM.
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8: 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It's systematic. It's hydromatic. Why, it's a greased lightning.
1: I need to get one.
0: GoFundMe.
1: She said, Sheila said it looks like Toby Keith.
0: Well, we need to zoom in on it. Actually, it's not... That's not bad.
1: If he had a cowboy hat on, it would.
0: Hey, thanks so much for joining us. 800-281-TALK is the number, 800-281-TALK. If you got a question about where to go, who to see, what to do, any make or model, we can direct you, answer questions about repairs, old stuff, new stuff. 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Mike Allen and I worked together 20 years ago, at least longer than that, at McDavid Honda when Mr. McDavid owned it. 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Okay, here's our second question of the day. Is it acceptable? Now, you can put yes or no on the screen on for everybody that's viewing. Yes or no, is it acceptable to double dip chips in a shared dip? Is it okay to double dip your chip if you're sharing dip?
1: Well, if you're a Seinfeld watcher, there's a whole episode about that.
0: Well, I don't care about Seinfeld. Now, why do you got to go there?
1: Because
0: I don't care.
1: George Costanza got in trouble for double dipping the chip.
0: Do you double dip?
1: At a funeral.
0: Do you double dip? Or do you care?
1: I try not to. I try to keep, you know, the saliva on my behalf.
0: Now, I know if you're at a Mexican restaurant, it's you and the wifey. Who cares?
1: Yeah, you're gonna double dip a chip in the hot sauce.
0: But if you're with a group of people, do you double dip? Would you say something about double dipping?
1: Everybody's saying no.
0: No. Wow. Dorothy, Amy,
1: and Tom's got to throw it.
0: You know, I grew up with five brothers and two sisters.
1: If you didn't double dip, you wouldn't get your share.
0: Yeah, you're out. You could triple dip. It didn't matter. For me, I don't care.
1: I don't care either.
0: If they get their hand in it, you know, you see them licking their fingers, that's kind of a different deal.
1: But stick their finger in.
0: You know, double dipping. Is it accepted to double dip a chip in a shared dip? That's the question of the day.
1: Call in. Let us know if you're okay with it. I know that most people aren't. But
0: wait, coming up at the top of the hour, we have Coming Down the Pipeline, a new segment of the show. We're going to be catching you up with everything brand new that's going to be coming available between now and the end of the year. So be sure to stay tuned for that. And I got some questions that I need to be hitting on, so we're going to get those. But the first one, is it okay to double dip your chips at a party or a group setting?
1: Well, a lot of times, I guess, depends on the party and how.
0: So what if you're with family? Let's say you got 30 family members.
1: I don't care.
0: You don't care?
1: No, I wouldn't care. But for me, I try not to do it. I try to get it just and eat the one chip and then get another one. But if somebody else has done it, I'm not really that going to be that hard on them. I'm not going to be like Seinfeld, so I got in a big wrestling match over it.
2: I don't care either. I'll respect everybody else, but I don't care.
1: Yeah.
0: Strangers are a no. Family is different, Tom Hammond.
1: Yeah.
0: In my family, we did, but my dad didn't like it.
1: Yeah.
0: Yeah. Here we go. Hey, Kurt, with diesel fuel so high, is that affecting the trade-in values? 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
1: What year was that?
0: From 2009 to 2012. 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
1: Exactly.
0: No, it has no effect. 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I got to quit saying I get called out on that all the time. 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So trucks are number one. Number two coming in is any of the domestic products, where there's not a lot of domestic cars left out there to choose from. then you just got to kind of look across the board. You look at what Nissan's doing. Nissan, Burleson Nissan, probably has the biggest discounts on cars by far. And they say, is it because it's a less of a product of Toyota or Honda or Mazda? Absolutely not. You know, Nissan was in a lot of trouble. Honda was trying to come in and merge with them. That didn't work. They brought in a new CEO, and he says, hang on. We got one of the best products out there. It's being mismanaged, mismarketing. We're now doing what needs to be done with this product. In order to do that, let's go ahead and bring out huge discounts, big rebates, get people back on the lots, looking at the product and going through it to see that we build a great quality product. Residuals are very good. So Nissan would be in the car line number one as far as discounts, going with the Sentra at $22,247 on a 2026. That's the deal. And then the rest of them are going to be pickup trucks, big SUVs. I'm seeing Grapevine Ford on their Expedition, $4,000 in incentives, which we've never seen before. 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All right, question three, can certified cars have any kind of damage on a Carfax? Great question. There are dealerships out there certifying non-brands, okay? They're certifying non-brands, which means they're putting an additional warranty on the vehicle.
1: Now, question, is the dealerships doing that? Because the manufacturers really don't do that, do they?
0: Well, it goes through the manufacturer.
1: Okay, but so for the longest they didn't.
0: That was
1: right?
0: Well, no, Toyota has Toyota certification.
1: Okay.
0: Honda certified.
1: Right.
0: Mazda certified.
1: Sure.
0: And so it goes through where you get the special financing, the additional warranty on the vehicle.
1: Right.
0: Now you have some dealers, one Chevy store that I know, they certify any brand within the right mileage and condition.
1: Right.
0: Now, can that vehicle have damage on it? Absolutely. But we need to take a look at what the damage is.
1: Right.
0: I looked at one the other day that it said right front damage, and the quarter panel had been knocked in. They put a brand-new quarter panel on it and painted it. Well, does that kill the resale value of the car? No. Does it hurt a little bit? Yeah, it does, because you got,
1: it had a little work done.
0: But it was OEM fender, and it was painted with that manufactured that dealership.
1: Right.
0: And so I have no issue with it. So the thing is, you got to do your legwork and really check out. It could have a Carfax on it, and you got to be really, really careful when you're looking at Carfax or Auto Check, because you sometimes see that it says the cost of repairing, and that's the part that may shy you away from a car that could be a good car, or it may shy you away for a good reason. We just need to do our due diligence, because the cost is gone through the roof for parts and labor. And it doesn't mean that it's a bad car or the damage was too excessive, because you only see the dollar amount. But when you look at what parts cost now and what service costs now and what the hourly rate is now, it doesn't define the quality of that car to a point. And that's where I need to step in and take a look at that vehicle for you to make sure. 800-281-TALK is the number. That's 800-281-TALK. Quick break. Don't go away. We got another debatable question coming up here on the Automotive Ed Radio Show on The Word, 100.7 FM.
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12: With SRN News, I'm Bob Agnew in Washington. The American military says it has struck three Iranian oil tankers after U.S. Navy warships were targeted with missiles. The statement says an aircraft carrier and a destroyer evaded multiple unprovoked Iranian attacks. America's job market showed renewed strength in the latest report from the Labor Department.
13: The unemployment rate remained at a low 4.1%, a sign that businesses continue to hire and invest despite economic headwinds. The solid jobs report offers further evidence that the economy remains on firm footing and gives the Trump administration and Republicans in Congress a strong economic message heading into the midterm elections. Pickups in manufacturing and construction industries, long championed by President Trump, were key drivers of the job growth. Restaurants, bars, and hotels also posted substantial gains, suggesting continued consumer confidence and business growth. Bernie Bennett, Washington.
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0: Yeah, Lady was Kenny Rogers' biggest hit.
1: Thanks so much for joining us. 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You got Subaru, Acura, Buick, GMC, Mazda, and Hyundai all right there in one big loop to help you with your automotive needs. Let them know you're listening to the Automotive Edge Radio Show. We got several people heading over there today. One just picked up his new Acura on Friday. We have a gentleman getting his new Subaru today, and then we have a couple of people headed over for Mazda and Hyundai. HighlyCarsFortWorth.com. All right. Is it question number three? Is it better to have a large circle of friends or just a few close ones? Is it large to have a big circle of friends like people do on Facebook? How many people, and you probably don't even know half of them, just to say, oh, I've got a million followers.
0: I know all of mine.
1: Or would you rather have just a few close friends?
2: I prefer quality, not quantity.
1: There you go.
0: Well, I think... I have a lot of acquaintance friends that I call them friends, but the close friends I'd prefer to where you can really – I always feel like this.
1: So would you rather have your Facebook full of thousands of people or a few good ones?
0: I have all of them. I have it both. Both.

0: Why do I even ask him a question, Dave? I don't even want to go down that rabbit hole.
1: I want it all.
0: Yep.
2: I don't mind having a bunch of followers or friends on social media, but it's not important to me.
0: Gotcha. All right. Well, hey, coming down the pipeline, a new segment of the show that we're going to be doing at the top of each hour to let you know what is hot and what's coming down and pull back the curtain on all the stuff that's not real. The Rancho is real. I want to get that out of the way. It's 2028 model, and it's all-electric mid-sized truck. Don't get the all-electric, but that's what they are going to do with it. The 2027 Chevy Bolt is back. They were going to get rid of the Bolt. Gone, see you later. But they have this vehicle now under $30,000, all-electric, 262 miles on a charge. But here's the cool thing about it. It takes 25 minutes to get it up to about 85% on a public charging station, which is so important to people that they're not sitting there. I remember a buddy of mine, he was in a vehicle, and he was out at Addison at the big fireworks thing. He sat at 7-Eleven for 3.5 hours with his kids after the fireworks show to get charged, to get home. So things have changed dramatically, and Chevy is really jumping out there under 30,000, which that's the hot button for a lot of people that want to go electric. 262 miles on a full charge, that's good business, and a quick charge of 25 minutes to get it up that high, that's even better. The new generation Chevy Silverados are coming out in December, January, after I talked to my buddy Jason Lawing. This is what's really cool. This is where I told y'all that V8s are not dying on appraisals. They're not. Chevy's coming out with a 6.6 liter V8. 6.6 liter. And then they're upping their horsepower on the next generation, 5.7 liter V8. Get this. Their new truck has a combined, if you had all the screens in the car, over 60 inches of screens.
1: Wow.
0: That's 5 feet. 5 foot of screens they're going to be able to put in these new vehicles.
1: Like a TV?
0: Screens and screens. Well, no, you got to cross the dash.
1: Okay, I got you.
0: And then you got the big screen.
1: I got you.
0: 5 foot of it.
1: So it's like playing a video game now when you're driving.
0: Well, you just got, like on Melinda's, you just got to preset everything. And the thing on the far right of her dash, every time you go into a new city, it tells you the temperature and the wind.
1: Just put a gun to my head.
0: I'm like, absolutely incredible. Get this. Also, you can get a 2-inch factory lift on their pickup trucks.
1: Ooh.
0: At a factory, so you don't have to worry about spending the money or getting an off-brand, whatever the case may be. Chevy has really, really gone to the next level. 2-inch factory lift on the vehicle. And get this. For the ZR2, 35-inch tires.
1: 35-inch?
0: 35ers.
1: Wow, baby. That's like almost big wheels there.
0: And seven different trim levels. So you can get to have a whole lot of fun. It's almost like going to Baskin Robbins on a car dealership lot.
1: About that.
0: Unbelievable
1: with
0: what
1: sprinkles.
0: They're going to be doing. Wow. Okay, with Dodge, no more Challenger. They're all going to be Chargers. And in the 2027, you have the Hellcat V8 coming out, a whopping 700-plus horsepower. Booyah, another V8. And when you look down the line, Ford, Chevy, Dodge, Ram, everybody's coming out with V8s, and there's a reason why. The future's bright. They have the Ram SRT TRX, the T-Rex, 770 horsepower, 0 to 60 in a pickup truck in 3.5 seconds.
1: Wow.
0: How do you like me now? You remember the days we rode in the bed of a truck?
1: You'd like to try that with that truck. See, that's going to roll for you.
0: Woo. You'd have to be duct tape up against the cab. Unbelievable. Now, here's one that blows me away. Everybody thought this was going to be Lexus. It is not going to be Lexus. It's going to be Toyota. Hold on to your seats. This was mind-blowing information that I got. The Toyota 2027 GRGT supercar, hybrid, 8-speed, 641 horsepower, 621 pounds of torque for a whopping $300,000 coming to a Toyota dealership nearest you.
1: Praise the Lord and pass the biscuits.
0: Wow.
1: So have you seen the visual of it?
0: Oh, yeah.
1: It's obviously a sports car, right?
0: It's off the hook. What they're coming out with and then coming out in 2028, 2029, the new Genesis supercar. I mean, it's – and that's where I just say the vision in the future is phenomenal in the auto industry when you – guess what? They're buying vehicles or building vehicles that you, the consumer, get to decide whether you want
1: and
0: them or not.
1: And keep the government out of it.
0: Yeah,
1: that's
0: we don't want
1: happens.
0: Them to have any say-so in our
1: Why?
0: Department stores, our
1: no.
0: grocery stores, our dealership
1: our
0: lots.
1: Our cars, our homes.
0: They can't manage our money.
1: No.
0: They're wasting it away. They're lying to us every day.
1: Every day.
0: Now they all want to be elected, and all the promises that they're going to make, maybe one of them will work out. The rest of them are all, you know, baloney.
1: Guessworks.
0: And so the auto industry is like, hey, we believe in this president. We know that the American people are put on their big boy pants and go to work every day. And
1: let
0: they're
1: them
0: going
1: decide.
0: To decide.
1: Where they want to spend my money, right?
0: $300,000.
1: If you had $300,000, which I know you probably have, but if you decide you want to go buy that kind of car, why should anybody tell you no?
0: Yep.
1: You work hard for your money.
0: Yeah.
1: And so that's what everybody should do. If you have.
0: If I had $300,000, I'd open up a discotheque.
1: I'd be right there.
0: Yeah.
1: I want to book the.
0: I'd be bartending. I'd make sure it had like a ton of disco lights and cool flashing lights to hit the balls.
1: And I want to book the entertainment.
0: Yeah.
1: We'll have it.
0: Yeah,
1: we'll
0: I'd have a discotheque.
1: Let's do it.
0: I wouldn't have a Toyota Supercar. I'd have a discotheque.
1: Yeah, there you go.
0: 2027 Tundra. They have the new TRD Hammer coming out.
1: The Hammer.
0: So Toyota decided not only are they coming out with a supercar at $300,000, they're coming out with a car that's going to a truck that's going to be up there with the TRX, the T-Rex, the Raptor, all of these vehicles. So they're coming out with the TRD Hammer twin turbo 450 horsepower at 80,000, which is not bad when you look at what's coming out with all these other souped up pickup trucks coming down the pipeline. It's actually about $10,000-$15,000 less than what some of these other ones are going to be. That's what's coming down the pipeline. We'll have more next week on that. Don't go away. We're going to take a quick break. We'll be right back.

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8: 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What's the best way to do that? 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We break bread. And then we help you, and then you got me connected to help you with your automotive needs. So if your church would like to have us out, be sure to get with the powers to be, and then send me a message at KurtChase at Yahoo.com. That's Kurt Chase, K-U-R-T, at yahoo.com, and then we'll put you on the calendar and come out and have some fun. All right. Let's see here. Questions. Here's the next one. Here's the question that you should post something on. Am I getting my jokes from Bo? Absolutely not, Ronnie Swain. Here's number
10: Too
8: four.
10: Too bad he's going to wish he had.
8: Is it more exciting to receive a surprise gift or choose your own present? Is it more exciting to get a surprise gift, or do you prefer to pick out your own present? Now, I know what Melinda's going to say for me. Pick out my own. I'm not big on surprise gifts.
10: I'm the same way. I'd rather pick out my own.
8: Huh. So would you rather be surprised with a gift, or someone say, hey, do you want to pick something out for your own birthday or Christmas or whatever? Which one would it be? I know Melinda knows I'd rather pick mine out. She doesn't like it. She's like, can't I just get you anything without you knowing it? Yeah.
10: Well, it's sort of similar back in the day when, you know, you'd give socks or underwear to somebody. And
8: Dorothy says surprise. Tom Hammond, surprise with a receipt. That's right, Tom Hammond. All right. Hey, question number four. What aftermarket kills the value of a trade-in at the time? Hoo-wee. Kills it? Nothing. There's nothing that really kills the value of a trade-in at the time. This is a better way to explain it. Be careful what you're adding to your vehicle to where you're making it yours. What you're adding to a vehicle aftermarket, remember, you're making it for you. The younger generation believes if I put a 8-inch lift and giant wheels and tires and I put all that neon all underneath it and I put this big boom box and stereo, everybody's going to want it. Well, that's not true. It's not true. And there's a lot of people that when I see these big lifted trucks with all the goodies on it and I tell them what it's worth, their first comment, what do you think it is?
10: Not happy.
8: Why?
10: Because they put all that money into
8: there you
10: it,
8: go.
10: And then they're hoping that they think that that's what everybody's going to want. And they put a lot of money in. They love it. And I get it. You got what you wanted. They love it. You're proud of it. You put the money into it. You're rocking around. Everybody's bragging on what you got. But then not everybody cares for that.
8: That's right.
10: To pay the money for that.
8: And they say, well, you know, I remember when Rockstar, the wheels, I think they were called Rockstar. Anyway, they had them on. Do you know what kind of wheels were on there? Okay, well, they have some value, but not as much as you have in emotional value. There's a big difference. Did you take a look at what I did to this? We did.
10: Yeah.
8: Took a good look at it. Things that enhance leather. I have a lot of people that call me up and go, hey, I bought a base model vehicle, there's really no really base model vehicle out there, but it doesn't have leather on it, and I send them over to see my friend Sheila, and they put catskin leather on it. That's a plus. Upgrading the wheels and tires, depending on the quality and the brand, yeah, it's got value, no doubt about it. Upgrading the sound system, no big deal. Lift kits, plus or minus.
10: Well, I think a lot of it has to do with maybe the dollar figure that it's associated with it. Like, I know you change a lot of times in your vehicle's leather, and it looks fantastic. But I don't think that amount that you put would thwart somebody saying, I don't want to give you the money for it.
8: Right.
10: But if you put something on $10,000 wheels and tires or something that's really outlandish, they may love it, but they're not going to put the money into it. So I think it depends on what
8: the people that wrap their cars now. That's a big, big thing. This one guy, he wrapped his car, this Infiniti, in this purple wrap. And I saw that car, and it blew me away.
10: Yeah.
8: And it sold. He called me up and he goes, hey, I wrapped it. I said, no doubt, because Infiniti doesn't make that purple. And I took a picture of that, and it sold in an hour. The wrap was so well done. And it wasn't that purple that you thought that what's that dinosaur?
10: T-Rex?
8: No. No, the Barney.
10: Barney.
8: It wasn't a Barney purple. It was just really cool.
10: The right color purple.
8: Yeah.
10: I got you.
8: And a buddy of mine called me, what does he want for the car? And we took some interior pictures, and, man, it blew him away, and he sold the car. So that's a little bit different.
10: Tom Hammond says, like, people selling their homes with upgrades they like but are not valuable.
8: Yeah.
10: It's very, all that's similar. What you like, what you, the money you put into it, doesn't translate or trans over to somebody else willing to pay for that.
8: Yep. See, the problem is it's some of the younger people that are doing this, they get the green light for financing.
10: Mm-hmm.
8: And you start putting all the stuff on it, and then it comes time to get rid of it. And the market is a very unique niche market. It's not in abundance. You know, you have that company called Lifted Trucks, and I'm curious how well they do or don't do with the amount of lifted trucks with all this stuff, and they're expensive. That's high dollar stuff, and that's not the norm. So when you figure the average new vehicle is, you know, 52,000, the average loaded lifted up truck's about 80. That knocks how many more people out of the marketplace. But here again, here in Texas, bigger is better. We like our trucks all jacked and jazzed. But remember, as much of that as you can pay cash for will minimize the heartbreak at trade-in. It'll minimize it. And the other part is there a good time to trade that stuff in? Any day. Any day. When you have that unique vehicle, it's an any-day thing. That used to be the way with convertibles. Now it doesn't matter if it's, you know, 10 below, people still buy convertibles. They say it's a convertible season. Baloney. If you got a good, clean convertible, it'll sell whenever it sells. It's got nothing to do because people are going to buy it knowing that there's going to be a time they can't wait to pop the top. So all bets off. The used car market is completely different these days.
10: Sheila has a question. She said, does navigation come standard on all new cars?
8: Does navigation come standard on all new cars? No.
10: And I guess she's talking about, like, GPS navigation?
8: Well, you got, if they come with Apple CarPlay, or it depends on the software that they have.
10: I gotcha.
8: To connect your phone or whatever the case may be to it. But 100%, no.
10: Well, there you
8: 80%,
10: go.
8: Yes.
10: All right.
8: Quick break. Don't go away. 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

0: 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Okay, the next question of the day. Is it acceptable to re-gift presents you receive but don't want? Is it acceptable for you to get a present and then you put it aside and you re-gift that present that you didn't want?
1: It's another great episode on Seinfeld about the re-gifter.
2: He just keeps bringing that up.
0: I'm telling you.
1: Well, it's good stuff right there.
0: Unbelievable.
1: I don't know. I've never done that.
0: Well, holler at me. I'll have lunch with y'all.
1: Yeah. Now, taking stuff back, like if there was a receipt.
0: I've re-gifted.
1: Yeah?
0: Bunch.
1: I think I got something I gave you that you gave back to me.
0: I re-gift bad wine.
1: I think you gave something back to me that I gave to you. I told Marietta, this guy's re-gifted. Bad wine might have been one of them.
0: Yeah. I've re-gifted.
1: Yeah, we probably all have. I'm guessing most people have done it at least once.
0: Is it acceptable to re-gift? What do you think?
1: I don't think it's acceptable. I don't think you should do it.
0: Exactly, as you don't re-gift to the gifter. No doubt about that, Tom.
1: Well, I think that re-gifting is what that means, though, isn't it? Re-gifting back to the person that gave it to you.
0: Re-gifting it to anybody.
1: Oh, okay.
0: I've done that. I had some buddies. I used to collect bourbons. Not drink them, just collect them. All these different decanters and bottles and stuff. And I re-gifted a bunch of that.
1: Thomas says no comment.
0: I re-gifted a bunch.
1: Yeah. Yeah, glad we had Seinfeld.
0: Glad we had Seinfeld to guide Bo through life. No
1: doubt. All these great things they cover.
0: You know what? I finally saw the show where he talked about the Kevorka.
1: Oh, did you?
0: That had me dying laughing. I was like, I can't get Bo out of my life for a day.
1: Yeah, there it is.
0: Let's go to the Q&A while we have time left here. How much? No. Can a friend co-sign a note? Banks don't like that. Banks want a mother, a brother, a sister,
1: strong
0: a
1: relative.
0: Father, grandma, grandpa.
1: Yeah.
0: That's who they want. So have I seen it? In all my years, I've never seen a friend co-sign. I've seen people engaged do it.
1: Or that the banks really won't take it? I mean, even if they've got great credit?
0: I always tell them, hey, we need a family member. I never even let it go that far.
1: You're kind of protecting the friend, too, to be honest with you.
0: Yeah, I wouldn't do that anyway. How much do you need to put down where gap insurance isn't applicable? 20% plus TT&L. 20% plus TT&L. Because what happens is when they put it in the computer and you're putting that much down payment on it plus all your fees and they put gap insurance, it'll actually kick it out. It'll actually kick it out. So there's no benefit of having gap when you're below the value of the vehicle. Okay, so 20% is a good number, 20, 25% max, plus your fees. It should kick the gap right out of the system where it's not needed. Here's another question by the wrap. I want to wrap my car. Do I unwrap it before I trade it in?
1: Ooh.
0: No. Unless you've done something. I did see one. Remember Rona Martin's Laugh-In?
1: Oh, it was a great show.
0: And they had to deal with all the flowers on the walls everything. Well, this person did a wrap with all these flowers on it, and I thought it looked freaking great. How much is that going to hurt on the resale? probably a good amount. The key is, can they get the wrap off
1: without tearing
0: and,
1: up the paint?
0: And not, they're not being damaged there.
1: Is that difficult?
0: It's not difficult, but some people, I had one buddy, I forgot why his hood and roof was scratched. I think it was birds or whatever. And he put a wrap on it, and but it looked phenomenal. The wrap that he did was really, really good. He's supposed to do it. He goes, man, underneath that wrap, it's all scratched up. So, you know, wraps are a thing of, you know, Alan Glover out at Classic Kia Carrollton, he got in two cyber trucks and a Hummer that were all wrapped, but they were done, and they sold immediately. So, especially that ugly Tesla Cybertruck.
1: Yeah, that's
0: it needs
1: crazy.
0: A wrap on it.
1: So what's the cost of a good wrap?
0: A couple grand.
1: That's not bad.
0: You know, depending.
1: Cheaper than getting a good paint job.
0: Well, it depends on the size of the vehicle and the intricacy, too. I saw one that was $7,000 to wrap
1: it. Oh, wow.
0: But, boy, did it look.
1: $7,000 worth.
0: Oh, my gosh. I loved every bit of it. There's an orange Mustang that I almost bought sitting at Grapevine Ford on their showroom. The guy did an orange metallic wrap.
1: Wow.
0: And, buddy, it popped, is. Huh? Yeah, because the car was originally orange. So when you open it, you can tell the difference in the color a little bit. But it's the cat's meow. They could not have done. And so he did orange all the way around and a black wrap on the roof.
1: Wow.
0: It is the deal. So
1: what do you think he paid for that?
0: Probably $3,000.
1: See, that's not bad because good paint jobs are more now.
0: Yeah, they used to be like three times that, but now so many people are doing it.
1: That's
0: but
1: good to know.
0: Quality on that kind of stuff.
1: I'm gonna wrap
0: paramount.
1: My 2005 Expedition.
0: Let's see. what is the average reconditioning cost when you turn in your lease? Great question. Let me put the cart before the horse real quick. When you're leasing a vehicle, ask them on your contracts. Do they have reconditioning built into it? Because there are several. I know for sure Mazda has a built-in amount. Your Hondas and Toyotas, where they give you $1,000, $1,200, $1,500 worth of reconditioning money at the end of the lease to keep you coming back. On the reconditioning cost, what happens is they send an inspector out if you're turning it in, and he goes around the whole vehicle and he writes up a amount as far as the damage. Is the dent bigger than a nickel? Is the scratch where they can get their fingernail in it and it can't be buffed out? Are the tires bald? Does the interior, what does it look like? I would say on average from what people say when they're calling me, hey, the inspector came out, they want, it's about anywhere between $1,600 to $2,000 reconditioning fee if you really abused it. I mean, the inspections are pretty light now because the demand
1: they
0: for
1: want
0: these
1: the cars
0: are so
1: back.
0: High.
1: Yeah.
0: Yeah. And so a lot of times when you go to turn it in, you go to the dealer, some of them will take it and waive the inspection because they want that vehicle back.
1: Right.
0: That's how hot the used car market is. But, you know, they look at the tires, they look at the car's had body work or damage, and that's where gap insurance on a lease is so, so, so important. My wife's Buick had about, I think, $8,000 in damage. This guy swiped the side of it. But we had gap insurance. We put OEM parts on it. They all had the stickers. The guy came out, took pictures of all the stickers, and the car went away. So every situation is a little bit different. But that's why I tell people, I was talking to Ronnie Swain yesterday, and I said, here's the three reasons to lease. If you take care of a car, if you drive 15,000 miles a year or less, don't let them pull the wool over your eyes. Well, miles don't matter. It goes away with the car. That's not true. Because conditions, miles is what determines the value of a car. And then if you like a new car every 3 years for about 40 to 50% less than what a retail buy would be, you're a lease candidate. If you don't fit those three, you're not. But that determines a lot of times what you're going to pay at the end when you go to turn that car in on reconditioning fees. But let us take a look at it before they inspect it, and we can help you out a whole bunch there and save you a bunch of money. Quick break. We'll get things wrapped up here on the Automotive Ed Radio Show on The Word 100.7 FM.

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2: 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All right, last question before I cover a few more things here. Is it acceptable to break up with someone through a text message? Is it acceptable just to send somebody a text message saying, I'm breaking up?
6: I think it's more acceptable just ghost them. It's just disappear. I'll never see you again. Oh, no.
2: Do you break up with someone on a text message or do you call them?
6: I think you should call them at least.
2: Okay.
6: What do you think? Ryan? Forrest?
2: Yeah, I was always that guy saying, hey, can we just be friends?
6: Yeah.
2: And you never were friends again. They hated you immediately when you said it.
6: It's not you, it's me.
2: But I've been told that, too. Hey, I just want to be friends. I'm like, okay, yeah, great.
6: You've got the recipient of that.
2: All right. Should you text somebody to blow them off?
6: No, the answers are no.
2: Here's a great question. Hey, Kurt, if you're approved on a purchase, does that mean you're approved on a lease? Unfortunately not. I would promote, if I had a chance to get with all the lenders, telling them if people have credit issues and you're approving them on a retail buy, I would much rather approve them on a lease short term to get them reestablished because the payment's going to be cheaper and get them back in the system, and they will reward you 10 times fold for that. I think they've got it backwards. We'd rather put somebody in a vehicle at 14, 15, 16, 17% and hope they make the payments versus putting them in a lease with a much lower payment and giving them the availability. Because here's the thing, the lease is going to be short term, and if something happens, you get the car back with the lower mileage. I mean, there's so many factors, but I think a lot of people go, hey, here's the deal. We can get you on a retail buy at 14.99%, or we can put you in a short-term lease to get you reestablished, and your payment is $250 cheaper.
6: Well, let me ask you a question.
2: And not do a high-risk lease where, you know, the lease doesn't make any sense versus a five-year buy. That's not what I'm saying. I'm saying is that if you approve them on a buy, prove them on a lease and let them get back in the system and get reestablished.
6: Well, if they're at a place where they're getting approved for 14 or 15%, will they even be approved for a lease?
2: No, there won't. Lease requires a higher standard
6: right.
2: of credit.
6: That's what I thought.
2: Now, if you go over and see Kip Gilmore at Haile Mazda, they had a leveled tier leasing,
6: yeah.
2: which is the bomb.
6: Yeah, no doubt.
2: And so we'll direct you that way. Last question. We got a couple of minutes here.
6: We got a little time.
2: Does all damage have to be disclosed at the time of sale? Well, you darn sure would hope so. You would darn sure hope
6: yeah,
2: so, but that is just not
6: true.
2: The case. I will tell you, right now you have hundreds of thousands of flood damage cars all over the place, not recorded. You have millions of cars with bogus state inspection stickers on them that you're not aware of what's wrong with them. So, no, the answer is no. There are so many bad people out there with these, I call them box stores, selling junk, or people in the open market putting these beautiful spit shine cars out there and wheeling and dealing on them when the used car market is at such a high level. That should be your first signal. If you've been online and let's say you're looking at a 2020 Honda Accord, got 60,000 miles on it and the car's selling for 20 grand. And you're looking around, and they're all in that, you know, some are a little bit cheaper, but the mileage goes up. Well, I found here one for 18,000, but the mile's closer to 100,000. And you're looking around, you're in that $18,000 to $20,000 price range, and you're going, okay, well, this one here at 20 grand, it's 5-6 years old. It's got 60,000 miles on it. That's a good deal. And all of a sudden, one pops up out of the clear blue, and you think it's just your lucky day, and it's $3,000 cheaper, $4,000 cheaper, and it says must sell. Run, Forrest, run.
6: Yeah.
2: I'm telling you, all of those cars, 100% that I have looked at, undervalue, there's something wrong. There's something wrong.
6: Well, they're doing it that price to get that attention to where you go, look, this guy's. And they've always got some great excuse, like we're moving out of state or this or that,
2: right.
6: some kind of something to get you to buy into that concept of why it's so much cheaper.
2: Yeah.
6: And they're not going out of town.
2: Except no.
6: When they get your money, they might be.
2: You know, one guy, he did come clean, though. I said, buddy, this car has been underwater. He goes, 100%.
6: Oh, yeah?
2: He said, but you know what? I dismantled this car, and everything is put back in tip-top shape.
6: Well, there you go.
2: No, I'm still out. There's
6: why
2: I said, so these are all brand new seats and everything here. Well, they were dry.
6: Oh, okay. I got you.
2: How long was it underwater? What down the road is going to show up? What
6: yeah.
2: What is going to corrode down the road? I said, when did you finish it? And you know, the guy was honest about it. I would give him credit for that, but I'm looking at it going, I'm out.
6: Just too shaky. Huh?
2: I'm just out on a vehicle that was underwater.
6: Yeah, no doubt.
2: You know, and then I've seen someone, these cars that have been, they replaced the whole hood on the car. Well, no, sir, it was that way when I bought it. Oh, geez. Okay, well, does that make it right? Here in Texas, they shut down a place that they were watching that was putting out hundreds of state inspections a week, and there was no cars showing up to the building.
6: Wow.
2: And obviously the people got snatched up. They're in the hootscow. You need to buyer beware. And you look at all the flooding that has gone down, not only in Texas, but all the flooding that went on in Ohio and Illinois. My wife and I, we watched that, what is that Storm Chaser show that's out? We watched that. And you see all these cars floating down the streets. And, you know, some of these people don't have insurance. So what do? They put them out there for sale, and people buy them and dry them and put them back out for sale again.
6: Well, somebody told me there was like 27 inches of rain that hit southeast Texas from this storm we just had.
2: Yeah.
6: I mean, that's just recent. And then we have a lot of that goes on. So that's not a good thing to do, is trust some car. And Kurt knows how to show you how a car has been underwater. So if you need to know that, you need to go to theautomotiveedge.com. Say, I'm looking at a pre-owned vehicle from an individual. I'd like to have your eyes on it. And he will do it. So no charge. So don't guess. Don't think that you got it figured out and it's $2,000 or $3,000 less than what it should be worth. Let somebody like Kurt look at it that knows what he's looking for and save you a lot of headache.
2: I will tell you this, mom and dads, quit telling your kids they're going to learn the hard way or the easy way.
6: Yeah,
2: stop doing that. Yeah. We had a young man that called me up, and he had this car deal, and it was nasty, nasty, nasty what they were fixing to do to him. And he's fixing to get married, and he called me up, and what a blessing that I got involved in that deal. And we shaved $13,800 off that deal at an interest rate of 15%, and he left in a brand-new vehicle at 2.9%.
6: There you go, right there.
2: And he was a college graduate, and they were just slaughtering this car deal. And so the dad called and go, well, you know, you win some, you lose some. I'm like, what a terrible thing to say, you know, with
6: I'd be looking for another
2: you
6: dad.
2: Know, they got to learn the hard way or the easy way. Now, that's when they were kids. Yeah. But if you have the knowledge, and luckily this kid was driving down, young man, driving down the road and was tuned in the show, and he called me. He goes, hey, do you really do what you say you're going to do? I'm like, what are you talking about? And he goes, well, I have this deal on this mid-sized pickup truck, and I got involved. He went over and bought his vehicle over at Burleson Nissan and called me up, and he goes, you're not going to believe. I'm like, oh, I do believe. That's why you're there. He said $13,800. That's a lot of money. And when you figure that over the time, plus a 15% interest rate, unbelievable. And these are the things that we want to do. Maybe you have a good deal. Let's just verify it. So getting a second opinion in the auto industry is not a bad thing. And there's so many moms, single moms. We had a lady that went and bought a vehicle and surprised her husband. And he called me up and he opened up the garage and saw this thing. He was elated what she did. And I looked at the paperwork. And luckily, the paperwork hadn't been completed. And we cut that deal $8,000. So these are the things that we want to do. Remember, a handshake, hug, or repair will take all three. Remember, forgiveness. Forgive, forgive, forgive. Because God says he'll forgive when we are forgiving. Remember that. God bless you. Turn off those electronics. Get reconnected. 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
10: This is Stand Up for Jesus with your host, Craig Nedrow, founder of Craig Nedrow Ministries and Stand Up for Jesus. Our focus is to reach out to the lost and witness about the transforming power of Jesus Christ and calling on others to stand up for Christ and His Word, proclaiming that Jesus is the only way to get to heaven. And now, Standing Up for Jesus, here's Craig Nedrow.
9: Welcome to the program. This is Stand Up for Jesus, and I'm Craig Nedrow. I'm going to continue on the series that I've been on for a while, I don't know if I really call it a series or not, but what I'm doing is I'm just going through the Bible and I'm teaching from a lot of my favorite verses in the Bible. And I started at the start of the Bible and I'm just moving my way through. And today we're going to be in the book of Isaiah. And, you know, anybody that's a student of the Bible, when you start talking about the book of Isaiah and the life of Isaiah, it's an absolutely astounding, amazing book. Jesus quoted from Isaiah. Many of the New Testament authors quoted from Isaiah. They called Isaiah, actually called him the prophet until John the Baptist came along. And so Isaiah is an amazing book. It's been one of my favorite Old Testament books for many, many years. And so I'm probably going to teach a few weeks from the book of Isaiah, but today I'm going to start in near the front of Isaiah. Let me talk about it just for a second so I can give you a little bit of substance or foundation for leaping into the book of Isaiah. God used Isaiah and spoke through Isaiah to a nation that had slowly turned away from God. You know, it's written to the nation of Israel. Matter of fact, in chapter 1, verse 1, it says, the vision of Isaiah, the son of Amoz, which he saw concerning Judah and Jerusalem in the days of Uzziah, Jotham, Ahaz, and Hezekiah, kings of Judah. So it was a word from the Lord through Isaiah to the nation of Israel and Judah. Okay? Now, with that said, and you know, one of the things I love about the Bible, love about God's word, it was relevant when it was written, but the Bible says in Hebrews, the book of Hebrews, that the word of God is alive and active. And so it was relevant when it was written, but it's also relevant today in the world we live in, because this is a living, breathing document. So when I teach from this section of Isaiah today, I want you to think about the United States of America, because in my opinion, even though we're a very young nation and the nation of Israel is an old, established nation, there are some similarities between Israel and between the United States of America. For example, both nations have been very special to the Lord. Both nations were, we in America, we were founded as a Christian nation, and I know there are people who would like to debate that, but I think anybody that does open-minded, honest research, you'll see that we were founded as a Christian nation. We have been built and founded on Christian principles, and we have always been a huge supporter of the nation of Israel, and that's one of the main reasons that we are blessed

We believed in God. We believed in family. We believed in one nation under God. And we've worked hard. And God has honored that, and he has blessed that. And that's similar to the nation of Israel when it was formed. They came out of very suppressive circumstances, and God brought them into a land that he had planned for them, and he protected them, and they were obedient to him, and he blessed them, and he prospered them, and he nurtured them. And the Bible says that the nation of Israel is the apple of God's eye. The Jews are the chosen people of God, not because they were a great nation, but possibly because they were the smallest and the least of the nations and of the people. So I say all that because, you know, when we look at the scripture that I'm going to teach from today, I think the nation of Israel, back in the days when Isaiah wrote this book, and our nation today have so many similarities. Again, both nations were tremendously blessed and founded by God, and he protected them and prospered them and grew them. And then slowly over a period of time, it didn't happen overnight, but slowly over a period of time, the nation began to turn away from God. And one of the consistent themes throughout the Old Testament and the New Testament is God says basically, this is going to be in very childlike layman's terms, but basically what God says through his word is this. I'm the only God there ever has been. And what I'm asking you to do is surrender your life to me. And in the New Testament, he says, I want you to surrender your life to Jesus Christ. And if you will do that, and to the best of your ability, if you will be obedient to what I ask you to do as your father, things will go well for you. I will bless you. I will protect you. I will prosper you. I will guard you. I will fight your battles. And we see throughout the history of Israel that has taken place. We see that throughout the history of America, that God has blessed us and taken care of us and prospered us and defended us. And so, as I said, the nation of Israel slowly began to turn away from God. And I know that a lot of people would say, well, Craig, we believe there's a revival taking place in this country right now. And I'll talk about that here in just a minute. But back to that consistent theme that God said throughout the Bible is that if you will do the best you can to obey me. Now think about this as a parent or a grandparent. When you ask your children or your grandchildren to please do what you ask them to do, it's not because you're trying to be a tyrant. It's because you have lived more years than they have. You know right from wrong. You're trying to protect them. You're trying to nurture them. You're trying to develop character in them. And you want what's best for them. Now, if your child, to the best of their ability, or your grandchild will obey you and do some of the things you ask of them, life will go better for them. That's an obviously true statement. Well, the same thing applies to God. God says, to the best of your ability, if you will try to be obedient to what I ask you to do, try to live your lives in a certain way that I'm giving you some instruction. If you'll do the best you can for that, things will go better for you. Now, the flip side of that, and you always have to be careful and pay attention to the small words in the Bible, like but or if, and it's the same thing again, but going back to us as parents and grandparents, if our children don't obey us and if they rebel, or our grandchildren thumb their nose at us and don't listen to us and they're disrespectful to us, things may not go as well in life for them. And the same is true with God. He is our Heavenly Father, and he says, to the best of your ability, I ask that you obey me, that you do what I ask you to do, because I know what's best for you. I want to protect you. I can control things you can't control. I can open doors you can't open. I can close doors that you can't close, and I can protect you in ways that you can't protect yourselves if you will obey me. And that is a consistent theme throughout the Scriptures. Now, with that in mind, the nation of Israel, again, a consistent theme through the Old Testament, the nation would turn away from God and things would begin to go badly. They would begin to suffer as a nation. And at some point, the Bible says, come to their right minds, and they would cry out to God,
and confess

0: that they had turned from him. They would repent, which means to turn and go the other direction, and God would forgive them, and he would heal their land, and he would continue to bless them again. And then over a period of several hundred years, this would happen again and again and again. And I want to challenge you that, and I'll give you some instances and some evidence of what I'm saying here, but I'm challenging you that we as a nation, over a period of time, have turned from God. We have rebelled against his word. We have, for lack of a better way to say it, folks, to a large degree, we've thumbed our nose at what God's word has to say about what is right and what is wrong. What he says, this is what is right, this is what is true, and this is what is wrong, and this is what is false. And we have chosen the wrong path in many, many instances. And so as a nation of people, we're similar to the nation of Israel in the fact that to a large degree in this country, over a period of time, it didn't happen overnight, but we've turned away from God. Now, let me address two things here. First of all, the subject of, Craig, that we think there's a revival going on. We see, and all of us have noticed on the news, that there's been a large outpouring of young people going back to church. Now, is this a good thing? It is a good thing, obviously. My question about it, and I'm not trying to be a skeptical, cynicist person or a naysayer or be negative about it, but my question is this. When they decide to go back to church, are they really worshiping the Jesus of the Bible? Or is it a Jesus that has been manufactured to fit their own lifestyle or to fit what their desires are and what they want to do? Now, that may sound like a harsh statement, but, you know, the Apostle Paul said, test yourselves that and examine yourselves to see if that you are in the faith. And that word faith in the New Testament, almost exclusively when it's used in the original Greek language, is the word pistis, P-I-S-T-I-S. And it means the moral truthfulness of God's teachings. Now, let me just back up and repeat that. The word faith means the moral truthfulness of God's teachings. So let me just give you a classic example. And when Paul said examine yourselves, this is an example of that. If you say, no, I'm in the faith, I believe in the Jesus of the Bible, I believe in God's word, and I believe I'm in my faith, do you agree that, and I'm just, you can hate on me for bringing it up, but it's a good example. Do you agree that homosexuality is wrong or right? Because in the Old Testament and in the New Testament, the Bible clearly says homosexuality is an abomination to God. Now, it doesn't excuse the sin that I may have in my life if I'm not gay. Okay, I'm not trying to go down that road right now, but what I'm saying is this. The Bible states clearly that homosexuality is an abomination to the Lord. And so if I say I'm in my faith, but I'm not in agreement with the moral truthfulness of God's word there, am I really in the faith there? If I believe in abortion, show me where in the Bible that killing a baby, an unborn baby, is okay, because it you can't justify that through God's word. God is the God of life. And he said to Jeremiah, before you were in the womb, I knew you. Before you were formed, I called you. I ordained you. So if God knows us before we're ever in the womb, before we have ever been formed, and God doesn't make mistakes, and so God's not for abortion. If you think abortion's okay, are you in the faith? So these are some harsh examples, but this is what I'm talking about, and I love the fact that there's an outpouring with the young people. But my question is this. Are they being taught the truth? Are they being taught God's word truthfully? And I pray that they are, and I rejoice that some of them are. I hope that many of them are. But, again, we as a nation, the fact that we've turned from God and to a a certain degree, we do not agree with what the Bible has to say about what is right and wrong. I know people who will say, of course I'm a Christian. But then if I ask them some of the things I just brought up, they go, well, no, I mean, I don't agree with that. Oh, well, no, I don't agree with that. So what are you saying? You don't agree with what God has to say? Because if you don't agree with what God has to say in the Bible, I mean, look, I may not understand every bit of this, folks, but from the opening chapter of Genesis to the closing chapter of Revelation, I agree with all of it. Doesn't mean I'm always obedient to all of it, because do I ever miss the mark? Yes, I do. Nobody walking this planet's perfect, and I certainly am not. Paul said, I'm the chief sinner. Well, I could say some things about my past that would make me right up there running in the running with Paul. But my point is, I may not always find it easy to agree with the scriptures. Some of it is difficult for me to hear and read and understand. But I agree with all of it because God said it. God said it, and that settles it. And so I would challenge you that we as a nation of people, and I'm just going to go back and I'm going to date myself a little bit, but I wasn't alive back in the 30s and the 40s, 1930s and the 1940s. I was born in the 50s. I'm in my mid 60s, but back in that period of time, you know, and again, not trying to harbor this particular subject, but there was a different outlook on divorce. There was a different outlook on abortion. There was a different outlook on homosexuality. In general, there was a much stronger belief in the Bible and that what God's word had to say was correct and true and right. And the Bible says in Isaiah 5:20, woe to those who call evil good and good evil, who put darkness for light and light for darkness. So if we say that something that God says is wrong, if we say, no, we believe we've evolved as a society and we now think it's right, that's calling something good evil. Or calling something evil good. If God says it's wrong and we say it's right, that's calling something evil good. If God says this is right and we say, no, we don't agree with that, we think that's wrong, that's calling something good evil. That's putting light for darkness and darkness for light. And it says, woe to the nation or the people who do those things. And so I think as a nation, you know, it's an arrogant person that says, no, we haven't turned away from God. Folks, I'm telling you, over a period of time, we as a nation have turned away from God. So back to my teaching in Isaiah. I've laid all that groundwork because I'm going to take my first break. When I come back, I'm going to jump into some scripture that's going to speak exactly to what the situation that I just mentioned. I want to take my first break. My name is Craig Nedrow, and this is Stand Up For Jesus.
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0: Welcome back. This is Stand Up for Jesus. I'm Craig Nedro, and I'm teaching from the book of Isaiah. I just laid out a kind of a foundation before the break, a groundwork for the subject of the perspective of what I'm going to teach on now. Once again, in the book of Isaiah, and I'm going to start in chapter 1. And in chapter 1, the Lord speaks through Isaiah, and he speaks to the nation of Israel, a nation that had turned away from him, had rebelled against his word, had not continued to be obedient to him to the level that they could or should have been. And I challenge you that we could also look at our country in the United States of America today and say that could also mirror our nation. So, if you have your Bibles, open them up to Isaiah chapter 1, and I'm going to begin reading in verse 4. I'm going to read verse 4, and then I'm going to flip over. Well, I'll read a few verses here from verse 4, starting in verse 4. This is the Lord speaking, and he says in verse 4, "Alas, sinful nation, a people laden with iniquity." Now, that word iniquity right there is an interesting word in the original Hebrew. It's the word avon, A-V-O-N. And that word means moral perversity. Now, think about that. So the nation of Israel at that particular time, and I would challenge you, does this describe our nation today? There is a certain moral perversity that is rampant in our society today. I think it's an easy yes. So God says, alas, sinful nation. Now, sinful nation is a nation that commits sin. And he says, a people laden with moral perversity, iniquity, a brood of evildoers. And that word evildoers in the original Hebrew language is the word rapa, R-A-P-A, and it means physically or morally corrupt. And he says, children who are corruptors. They have forsaken the Lord. They have provoked to anger the Holy One of Israel. They have turned away backward. Why should you be stricken again? You will revolt more and more. The whole head is sick, and the whole heart faints. From the sole of the foot even to the head, there is no soundness in it, but wounds and bruises and putrefying sores. They have not been closed or bound up or soothed with ointment. Listen to this. Your country is desolate. Your cities are burned with fire. Let me just pause there. You know, we're more divided in this nation than I've ever seen. And the, you know what the Bible says about that? In Amos 3:3, it says, can two walk together if they're not in agreement? Jesus said, a house divided against itself cannot stand. And I will challenge you, ladies and gentlemen, that I don't know how it will play out, but I don't see a scenario with where the left and the right are going to come back together in this country, where the left's going to go, nope, you guys have been right over on the right, or when the people on the right are going to go, nope, we think you're correct on the left. We are very divided, more divided than we've been in my lifetime. And we are seeing a lot of consequences. Let me ask you, are many of our cities desolate or becoming desolate? Are many of our cities burned with fire? We're witnessing it right now. It says, strangers devour your land in your presence. Do we have strangers devouring our land in our own presence? And it says, and it is desolate as overthrown by strangers. We're witnessing this in America right now, folks. It says, so the daughter of Zion is left as a booth in a vineyard, as a hut in a garden of cucumbers, as a besieged city. Unless the Lord of hosts had left to us a very small remnant, we would have become like Sodom. We would have been made like Gomorrah. So God's saying, look, God always leaves a remnant, but he's speaking to the nation of Israel, and he says, your nation is in bad shape. And then listen to what he says starting in verse 10. This is Isaiah chapter 1. Hear what, and God is speaking, and he says in verse 10, hear the word of the Lord, you rulers of Sodom. Give ear to the law of our God, you people of Gomorrah. To what purpose is the multitude of your sacrifices to me, says the Lord? In other words, he's saying, you want to act like you're religious? What benefit is that? He says, I have had enough of your burnt offering of rams and the fat of fed cattle. I do not delight in the blood of bulls or of lambs or goats. When you come to appear before me, who has required this from your hand to trample my courts? Bring no more futile sacrifices. Incense is an abomination to me. The new moons, the Sabbaths, and the calling of assemblies, I cannot endure iniquity. And the sacred meeting, the new moons and your appointed feast, my soul hates. So basically what God's saying right there is, you know, if you want to come in here and play church, you want to come in here and you know, assemble and act like you're religious and do all these things, he said, but you're still filled with iniquity and sin and moral perversity, he said, I'm not going to put up with that. He's calling the nation out here. He says in verse 10, when you spread out your hands, I will hide my eyes from you. Even though you make many prayers, I will not hear. Your hands are full of blood. Now, again, probably another controversial statement from me, and I don't mean it to be that way, but when we look over the past 50 years, what is it now, 50? 55, 60 million children that we've killed. We've basically wiped out a generation in our country through abortion. So when God says your hands are full of blood, can we say that's not true, speaking about the United States of America? God sees it. He says, if you want to come in and play church, if you want to come in and act religious, but your hands are full of blood and your nation's full of moral perversity, I'm not going to tolerate that. This is some amazing scripture. And a little while ago during this program, I said, you know, sometimes some of the scripture is hard to study and hard to really sit down and look at and read. And it's easier to say, no, I don't want to really study that right now. But this is a section of scripture. The book of Isaiah is a section of scripture that we would do well to heed and look at and study and meditate and pray over in our nation today. Look, I am not perfect, far from it. I had a friend many years ago, and he would make this statement, and I repeat the statement. I trample on grace daily. Thank God for his mercy and grace. Thank God for the blood of Jesus Christ that cleanses me from my sins. But folks, if we're going to be transparent and be real honest, we as a nation of people over the past 25, 30, 40 years have turned away from God. And we need to repent. We need to confess that we've turned from him, repent, and we need to turn back to him. Do I like the new outpouring? Of course I do. But is it real? And is it authentic? And is it towards the what God's word has to say? I pray and I would rejoice if we got back to a point where we said, you know what? If there's laws on our books that go contrary to God's word, we're going to fix it. Areas where we've turned away from God and missed the mark and we're on the wrong path, we're going to repent and turn back around and get on the right path. I would rejoice and love to see those days in my lifetime here in America. I don't know if it will happen, but I pray it will. I'm going to take my second break and come back. My name is Craig Nedrow, and this is Stand Up For Jesus.
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0: Welcome back. This is Stand Up for Jesus. I'm Craig Nedrow, and I'm teaching from Isaiah chapter 1. Powerful, powerful scriptures here that I've been teaching from today. It's a call to a nation. God says over in verse 4, speaking to the nation of Israel, but I challenge you, as the Word of God is alive and active, it could also speak to us today. He says, alas, sinful nation, a people laden with iniquity. And I told you that word iniquity in the original Hebrew means moral perversity. And to me, it describes our country in so many ways. He says, a brood of evildoers, and that word evildoers means a society of people who are morally and corrupt, morally corrupt. So I'm over in verse 16 now. God's been calling out the nation. Basically, what God has said is, I don't like you coming in and playing church. I don't like you coming in and acting righteous and playing religious, because I see that you're a nation that does wrong and is full of moral perversity. So in verse 16, I love what God does here. He's given us a solution. He says, wash yourselves. Make yourselves clean. Put away the evil of your doings from before my eyes. You know what God's saying right there? Stop what you're doing that you know is wrong. You know what's wrong. I know what's wrong. I see it, and you see it, and I'm telling you to stop it. Question is, in this country, can we stop some of these things that we're doing? Do we have the fortitude? Are we willing to call it out that we know what the things we know are wrong? He says, cease to do evil. Learn to do good. You know, the Bible says, hate what is evil, love what is good. There is a righteous hatred. And I'm not the judge, but I'm going to tell you something, folks. When I look at some of the things I see going on in our nation today, I hate them. And I hate them with a righteous hatred. He says, cease to do evil. Learn to do good. Seek justice. Rebuke the oppressor. Defend the fatherless. That could very well be the unborn, huh? Defend the fatherless. You know, I know people that go, well, they want to debate about, is it 16 weeks? Is it 23 weeks? Is it 11 weeks? God said to Jeremiah, before you were in the womb, I knew you. Before you were born, I formed you. You tell me that a baby is any less a baby in week 8 than it is week 17. Really? Do you understand how stupid that argument sounds? How foolish that sounds? Do you think you could stand before God and go, well, that baby was only 8 weeks old, so we were justified in killing it. But once it got to 17 weeks, it became a baby. Do you really think you could stand before God and have that argument? God says, rebuke the oppressor. Defend the fatherless. Plead for the widow. Quick question. Are we really taking care of the elderly in this country like we should? Do we really take care of our elderly in this nation like we should? The answer is simply no, we don't. And then God says, I'll have this conversation with you. Listen to what he says in verse 18. Come now and let us reason together, says the Lord. You know, I've said this to people before. Imagine standing before God, and I know people who are stubborn enough and rebellious enough in their own hearts and in their minds, who reject Jesus Christ, who say that you Christians think that that's the only way to get to heaven, that's so narrow-minded. By the way, Jesus said, yeah, it is narrow-minded. Jesus said in Matthew, enter by the narrow gate, for wide is the gate and broad is the way that leads to the damnation. He called it destruction, but in the original Greek word, it means damnation. He said, but narrow is the way, and difficult is the road which leads to eternal life, and there are few who find it. See, it may sound narrow-minded that Jesus is the only way to heaven, but when Jesus Christ said, I am the way, the truth, and the life, no one comes to the Father except through me. I don't know. I'm not the smartest person walking around, folks, but I get it. That's a clear, easy to understand statement. And yet so many people go, well, I mean, he can't be the only way to get to heaven. I'm basically a good person. That's not what the Bible says. The Bible says no one is good, not one. You may say, well, I help the homeless and I give away a lot of money. Really? So you're thinking you can buy your way in now? Some people, I stood amongst a group of young men several years ago, and I asked them, if you stood before God right now, and he said, why should I let you in? What would the answer be? And one young man said, well, my grandparents were Christians and my parents were Christians. And I said, it was the wrong answer. Next kid said, well, I think I'm basically a good person. Wrong answer. The next guy said, look, I try to do the best I can. Wrong answer. Folks, the only answer is Jesus Christ. Because if I stood before God and he said, Craig, why should I allow you in? I would say, Lord, you shouldn't allow me in. Please don't give me what I deserve. Because if you gave me what I deserve, I would burn in hell. But you have told me in your word that if I surrender my life to Jesus Christ, if I confess with my mouth and believe in my heart that he is Lord, that he died, rose on the third day, ascended to heaven, sits at your right hand, and that he will come again. If I believe these things, if I put my faith and my trust in your son, Jesus Christ, I shall be saved. And Lord, that's why you should allow me in. That's the only answer, folks. And God says here in Isaiah chapter 1, verse 18, come now, let us reason together, says the Lord. He says, you want to imagine standing before God at the throne and trying to give him a reason why you should get in. Or can you imagine standing before God right now and saying, look, we in America, we're not a sinful nation. We're not full of corruption and moral perversity. I promise you, you would not want to stand before God and have that conversation. I'm going to take my last break and come back. My name is Craig Nedrow, and this is Stand Up For Jesus.
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19: Shalom, beloved. 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
22: 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So, do we have the courage to defend and protect what is being challenged, the very principles that made America the greatest experiment in history?
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0: Welcome back. This is Stand Up for Jesus. I'm Craig Nedrow, and I'm in Isaiah chapter 1. I absolutely love the book of Isaiah, I will just tell you. And I love this section of scripture that I'm teaching from. And it may sound like the, some harsh words, but let me tell you something. As a parent or a grandparent, sometimes you have to be a little harsh with your children when they're doing wrong, don't you? It's called discipline. It's called teaching them the right ways. It's called teaching them morals and values, integrity. I was raised in a time where this sounds crazy in today's world, where I was taught that lying was wrong. Doesn't that sound like a foreign statement? We now we live in a time period where people have taken lying to a whole new level. I was raised in a time when, and I know this sounds crazy, where we thought our politicians were the cream of the crop. Goodness gracious, how long ago does that sound now? And so here in Isaiah chapter 1, verse 18, God is chastening. He is scolding the nation of Israel. But it also could apply to us today. And he says in verse 18, "Come now and let us reason together," says the Lord. God would say, "Give me your defense." Now here's some good news right here. He says, "Though your sins are like scarlet, they shall be white as snow." And right there, I pause and say, thank you, Father, for the blood of Jesus Christ that makes me white as snow. Cleanse me in the blood of Christ, Father. He says, though your sins are like scarlet, they shall be white as snow. Though they are like red crimson, they shall be as wool. Now, these last two verses are really important, and I want you to really try to lean in and get something I want you to kind of glean from these last two verses. Verse 19, God says, "If you are willing and obedient, you shall eat the good of the land. So let me stop, and because there's a couple things in there you need to stop and think about. He says, if you were willing and obedient. See, God wants us to be obedient, but he wants us to be willing to be obedient. Stop, again, as a parent, stop and think about something. Do you want to have to beat your kid into submission? Do you want your kid to do what you ask him to do because you're that hard, that rough on him, that hard on him, because he's that scared of you? Or would you rather, and would you be blessed by a child that said, I want to please my mom and dad. I want to do what's right because they know what's better for me. And I know they're looking out for my best interest. And it's my mother and father. So I'm willing to do what they ask me to do. I'm willing to be obedient. It's an attitude. It's a heart. And so God right here said, notice he doesn't say, if you're obedient. He says, if you are willing and obedient. That's important that we get that. God wants us to not only be obedient, but he wants us to do it with the right heart. And I think that's important. But listen to what he says. If you are willing and obedient, he says, you shall eat the good of the land. So let me give you the Hebrew word for that, the word good. It's the word tub, T-U-W-B. Get what this means, because I love it, and I've hold on to this. That word good in the original Hebrew is the word tub, T-U-W-B. And you know what it means? The very, very best of something. So God says, if you're willing and obedient, Craig, you shall eat the very, very best of the land. Now, let me just stop just for a second here and give you a little testimony. Many of you know about my past. Many years ago, I was not living my life for Christ. I was lost. I didn't know Jesus. I lived my life like a heathen. But thank God that he loved me enough to chasten me and scourge me. And God took me aside and set me behind prison walls for 18 months and changed my life. God broke me and changed everything about me, my speech, my morals, my values, my viewpoints. And for 18 months, I spent 8 to 10 hours a day in the Word of God. And I still have the same Bible with me today that I had in prison in 1998. But that's the time God changed my life, and I look back on it with fond memories. But I made a decision then. I'm not perfect. I want to say that again. But to the best of my ability, I want to try to live my life obedient to God, and I want to be willing to do that. I want to please my Heavenly Father. The Bible says, try to find out what pleases the Lord. I want to please the Lord. I want to try to live my life in an obedient manner. But look what he says. Craig, if you'll do that, you shall eat the very, very best of the land. And I will tell you, since the day I came out of the penitentiary, January 2nd, 2001, God has blessed me in abundance. And it's not because I'm the smartest, not because I have 4 college degrees, not because I had wealthy parents. I did have a good upbringing, but my parents were not wealthy. Okay, it's because of God's favor on my life. God makes a promise. He says, if you'll trust me and do these are things I can do for you. He says, if you are willing and obedient, you shall eat the good of the land. Now, I told you, be careful of the small words, but and if. He says, but if you refuse and rebel. In other words, he says, if you don't want to do what I'm asking you to do, if you don't want to trust me, if you don't want to be obedient to what I'm asking you to trust me in my word, because I know what's better than you do, he says, if you refuse and rebel, you shall be devoured by the sword. You know, over in Deuteronomy, you know what he says? I call heaven and earth as witnesses against you today. I set before you life and death, blessing and curses. Choose life. See, God gives us a choice. He says, I'm for you. I want to bless you. I want to protect you, prosper you, take care of you, fight your battles. He said, but I'm asking you to be obedient to me and to be willing to do that. And he says, if you are, you'll eat the very best of the land. But if you refuse, you shall be devoured by the sword. And then listen to the end of this verse. For the mouth of the Lord has spoken. I said at the beginning of the program, God said it, that settles it. And God has just given us this message that I just delivered to you today. And at the end of it, he says, for the mouth of the Lord has spoken. See, folks, once again, I made a determination many, many years ago that I believe the Bible from cover to cover. Do I fail sometimes? Of course I do. But this Bible is God's word. The Bible says every word of God is pure. The Bible says every word of God is true. You want to know what's true? Go to God's word. You want to know how to live a pure life? Go to God's word. You want to know how to treat your wife or treat your husband or treat your kids or treat your loved ones? Go to the Bible. You want to know how to run your business? Go to the Bible. You want to know how to treat your friends and neighbors? Go to the Bible. You want to know how to conduct your life in a way that honors God? Go to the Bible. We as a nation, if we want to know how to have blessings upon our nation and not be devoured or destroyed, go to the Bible. I love chapter 1 of Isaiah. I hope you've enjoyed the teaching today. Appreciate you tuning in. I'm on every Sunday from noon to 1 on 100.7 FM, The Word. My name is Craig Nedrow, and this is Stand Up for Jesus.
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11: 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Okay, on today's show, we're talking about vitamin D, sometimes referred to as the sunshine vitamin. But folks, here's the problem. Many of us aren't getting enough sunshine lately between slathering on those powerful sunscreens and spending more time indoors. And what it really comes down to is this vitamin D deficiency that's out there is causing an avalanche of health problems for 70% of our population, ranging from pain, loss of balance, muscle weakness, depression, increased blood pressure, arthritis, memory loss, and even a compromised immune system. And I have Dr. Michael Pincus with me today to talk about the most effective way to get vitamin D. Dr. Pincus, it's good to talk to you again.
12: Chris, it's great to be back. Thank you.
11: You know, many of you know that Dr. Pincus is a nationally recognized authority on natural and alternative health. He's a successful chiropractor. He's worked with top Hollywood celebrities, professional and Olympic athletes, and he continues to be very involved in some of today's top health concerns. And let's kind of start at the top, Dr. Pincus, and talk a little bit about what are some of the warning signs that you may be deficient in vitamin D?
12: Okay, well, the part of it is how you feel. And one of the things, Chris, is being tired for no apparent reason.
11: Okay.
12: But on the reverse side of that, I've seen that a lack of vitamin D affects your sleep. Okay, another big sign is that your bones ache. Now, there's a lot of people listening who've been diagnosed with osteoporosis, which is a thinning of the bone.
11: Mm-hmm.
12: But again, a vitamin D deficiency. A big one is muscle weakness. So you try to get up from a couch, you get in and out of a car, and you're finding it more and more difficult. And that's leading to the high, high prevalence of people falling and injuring themselves.
11: Ah, okay. All right.
12: Which is a huge problem.
11: Right, exactly.
12: Another one is you tend to get more cold, especially upper respiratory problems.
11: Okay.
12: Problems with blood pressure, cardiovascular problems, digestive problems, constipation, bloating, gas.
11: Mm-hmm.
12: It's very, very common. And if you're a diabetic, there's all kinds of data about being deficient in vitamin D, and the list goes on and on. It's a huge problem.
11: What does vitamin D actually do in the body? What is it used for?
12: Well, when we use the word vitamin, it's actually kind of a misnomer, because vitamin D is actually a hormone.
11: Okay.
12: And this regulates thousands of genes in the body. Everything from pain, blood sugar, immune system, blood pressure, bone strength. Plus, vitamin D has been linked to maintaining colon health, breast, prostate, and ovarian health. But I'll tell you what, the way we're taking vitamin D is all wrong. It's all messed up.
11: Well, why do you say that? Why is it messed up?
12: Well, first of all, you go to your doctor and they say, yeah, I'm going to put you on a vitamin D supplement, and it's like 400 international units, which is totally worthless. Or God forbid, if you're listening right now and you're taking a multivitamin and you think you're covered, that's why you're on 6 or 8 or 10 different prescription drugs. I'll tell you that right now.
11: Mm.
12: Because your body is not getting enough D. The other thing is that vitamin D is an oil. You don't absorb oils in your body. They're very difficult to digest.
11: Okay.
12: So I've come up with my own vitamin D, which I call Dr. Pincus's vitamin D3 formula.
11: So Dr. Pincus, what makes your fast melt vitamin D formula so unique?
12: Well, Chris, first of all, I put 5,000 units of vitamin D3 per serving in each tablet so you can actually feel the difference. I wanted to give you enough dosage so it really goes to work. Second, I use the right type of vitamin D in my formula, which is superior and readily available so your body can digest it, and this is known as vitamin D3. And third, my formula is a fast-melt tablet that's available for immediate absorption.
11: You know, you mentioned that vitamin D is an oil. So how were you able to make your formula into a fast-melt?
12: Well, good question, Chris. Here's what I've done. I've worked with an advanced team of scientists, and these guys, they know their stuff, and they're using this technology to convert vitamin

0: months, within weeks.
1: 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And remember, folks, you have absolutely nothing to lose here because Dr. Pincus's vitamin D3 formula is guaranteed to be safe and effective or your money back. And when you do call and order, you will not be automatically enrolled in one of those monthly subscription programs. This is a one-time order. So the number to call is 1-800-413-7495. I'll give it to you again. It's 1-800-413-7495. All right, for those of you just joining us, I have Dr. Michael Pincus on the line with us today. We've been talking about Dr. Pincus's fast melt vitamin D3 formula, and this vitamin D deficiency is really an epidemic now, causing all kinds of health concerns. But the issue is, even if you're trying to get vitamin D back in your body, you're most likely taking the wrong type or the wrong form of vitamin D the wrong way, maybe not even getting enough of it. And Dr. Pincus, why don't we start here by talking about, you know, why is this deficiency such an epidemic, despite all of the awareness and the products that you see on the store shelves containing vitamin D?
0: Well, yeah, that's a good point. 70% of us in this country are deficient in vitamin D. The fact is that your body needs vitamin D. This is a hormone that should be there, and it's not there. And the statistics show that back in the 70s when we started getting cable networks and, of course, with the internet, we're not going outside, and most of us get no vitamin D from the sun.
1: What makes your Fast Melt D3 formula a much better choice?
0: Well, Chris, first of all, I put 5,000 units of vitamin D3 per serving in each tablet, so you can actually feel the difference. Second, I use the right type of vitamin D in my formula. And third, I've worked with an advanced team of scientists, and they're using this technology to put it in this fast dissolving melt for immediate absorption and quick results that you can feel.
1: Now, is your fast melt vitamin D3 formula manufactured here in the U.S., Dr. Pincus?
0: Yeah, absolutely. My formula is manufactured right here in the USA, Chris. In fact, we have a facility that is a CGMP certified lab, which means current good manufacturing practices. And this is an FDA mandated set of rules that we follow. As a matter of fact, just recently the FDA came in and did an inspection, and they said, hey, guys, keep up the good work.
1: Now, you mentioned earlier that there's a strong connection between vitamin D and diabetes. Talk a little bit about how your Fast Melt D3 formula could help folks that are dealing with diabetes or even at risk of getting diabetes.
0: Well, yeah, diabetes is a huge problem. And in type 2 diabetics, what we find is that there's plenty of insulin in the body, but the insulin is not recognized by the cells. And so what vitamin D3 does is it takes that problem and it seems to fix it. Now, they've studied vitamin D3 and it's improved this insulin signature by 60%. And just to give you a comparison, the most popular diabetic drug improves at 13%.
1: Wow. Now, let me ask you this, Dr. Pincus. How can your Fast Melt D3 formula help boost your immune system?
0: Vitamin D is responsible for 200 different chemicals that your immune cells produce to fight off bacteria and viruses. Listen, if you're someone that's susceptible to having any type of cold, flu, I would start right now taking one of my vitamin D3 melts every day. And one of the nice things about this is that besides your immune system being better, you'll find your energy better, you'll find less pain, less arthritic type pain, more mobility, flexibility, better muscle strength. And if you're someone who's concerned about falling, you'll have better balance and a better sense of walking, which is so important.

0: So, and how do you take it, Dr. Pincus?
1: You can take it in the morning. You can take it at night. You don't need water, and you put it in your mouth, and, you know, maybe count to 30, it's gone.
0: Wow. And maybe you can share again for those that may have just joined us some of the responses that you get from people that have been taking your formula, and what kind of results have they seen?
1: Let me tell you my own story. So over the summer, I didn't take as much of my D3. I was actually traveling, and I ran out of it. So what happened to me is, you know, I'm basically pain-free, but all of a sudden I started having pain in my hand. I go, what is this? This is weird. But then I realized that I had run out of my D3 formula, and I went off of it for several weeks. And the minute I started going on it, it took about 7, maybe 8 days, the pain went away.
0: Wow.
1: Crazy, isn't it?
0: That's how you know something's working, right? If you stop and the health issues come back, well, there's your answer.
1: That's the best test that anyone can listen to, especially if you're on the fence. You're going, well, I wonder if this is really for me. And what I would do, Chris, is the next time you give out the number to have people order, is go ahead and order it. I know you mentioned it's a risk-free offer, and go ahead and try it yourself and stay on it for 5, 6 weeks. And then if you still doubt it, then go off of it and see if anything gets worse.
0: And again, folks, I want to take a moment here to let you listeners know that if you want to try Dr. Pincus's vitamin D3 formula, there's a special toll-free number for you to call. 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This is a one-time order, folks. So the number to call is 1-800-413-7495. I'll give it to you again. It's 1-800-413-7495. So what do you think, folks? Are you one of the 70% of people listening most likely taking the wrong type of vitamin D supplement? Joining us today is our good friend, Dr. Michael Pincus, and we've been talking about his fast melt vitamin D3 formula. And Dr. Pincus, what you're saying is that most of us are deficient in vitamin D. And because of that deficiency, it's causing health issues like pain, muscle weakness, immune problems, and that most vitamin D supplements are not the best form. And more importantly, it's not the right amount of vitamin D to really make an impact. Is that what you're saying?
1: Yes, it's exactly what I'm saying, Chris. It's a multifaceted problem where, one, we're not getting enough vitamin D3 in our system.
0: Mm-hmm.
1: Vitamin D3 is responsible for activating 2,000 different genes in the body, controlling everything from diabetes to hormone production to muscle strength, heart beating correctly, digestion, immune system. It's a really long list. And honestly, it surprised me because in medical school, we learned that vitamin D was necessary for the bones. We get enough being outside and in our milk, and end of story.
0: Right.
1: And for the first 20-some years of my practice, I never prescribed vitamin D. I just didn't think it was necessary. And then in the early 2000s, the studies started coming out, and now there's over 2,300 studies that just show that vitamin D is absolutely necessary. It's not just a good idea. It's absolutely necessary. It's a hormone that should be in the body, and it's not there.
0: Can you share some of that research, Dr. Pincus? And more importantly, what's the conclusion of the research related to vitamin D?
1: Well, one of the biggest studies ever on vitamin D were from the U.S. Navy.
0: Okay.
1: So I think it was like 145,000 men and women were studied, and they found that the number one non-combat reason that people died in the Navy was due to melanoma.
0: So skin cancer.
1: So I'm reading this study. You know, I kind of paused right there and I went, yeah, it makes sense. You know, people are out on the decks of ships in the equator and all over the world, and they're getting the harmful UV sun rays, and they're developing skin cancer. But then I read on, and it said most of the victims were office workers, like clerks and people in hangars and inside. And I went, oh, my God. So it was a link going back to vitamin D deficiency in the body.
0: What about muscle and bone strength? Can your D3 formula help with that?
1: Yeah, it's critical. Like, if you're someone that's over 50, especially, you're seeing a progression of the core muscles in your body starting to slow down. First, it's kind of a clumsiness that people kind of feel like they're getting clumsy physically. And then it's a lack of flexibility that you start to stiffen up, and you feel it at night, especially if you're in bed, rolling from side to side. You wake up with your knees hurting, your legs are restless, your shoulders hurt. That's that stiffness setting in that's associated with the lack of this vitamin D3 in my formula. So if you're someone listening right now and you're having a lot of joint pain, bone pain, muscle pain, fibromyalgia, I would say start on my formula like immediately and start taking one or two of my vitamin D3s a day for the first week or two to get your doses up quickly.
0: So let me ask you about these gummy vitamins. Does that work? Can you put enough vitamin D into a little gummy bear, and is that the best way to get it in your body?
1: No, of course not, Chris. You know, they'll go to any type of lengths to try to market things that seem good, but you're taking a lot of sugar and gelatin and wax. My thing is, it's not what you take, it's what your body absorbs.
0: Well, I want to talk more about what happens when people start taking your Fast Melt D3 formula.
1: Boy, that's a really good question, because the first area that vitamin D seems to affect is your energy, your sleep, your outlook, your moods. And then after being on it for a while, your core strength will come back. So for those of you who have slowed down, you're going to feel more energy, like physically. So it's kind of like feeling a little bit younger, Chris.
0: And who wouldn't want that?
1: Right.
0: And maybe you can share again, for those that may have just joined us, some of the responses that you get from people that have been taking your formula, and what kind of results have they seen?
1: Well, one of the surprising ones was I gave it to my brother-in-law, who had gone to his doctor and was very concerned about his cholesterol, his blood fat, and his weight. And I put him on my vitamin D3, and he went back in 3 months later, and his blood profile was perfect.
0: All right, I want to take a moment here to let you listeners know that, again, if you want to try Dr. Pincus's vitamin D3 formula, there is a special toll-free number for you to call right now. It's 1-800-413-7495. You know, as we've been talking about here, Dr. Pincus's vitamin D3 formula is a fast-dissolving melt, which makes it available for immediate absorption by your body for rapid results. 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So that number to call is 1-800-413-7495. And keep in mind, folks, you have absolutely nothing to lose here, because Dr. Pincus's vitamin D3 formula is guaranteed to be safe and effective, or your money back. And when you do call and order, you're not going to be enrolled in one of those automatic monthly subscription programs. This is a one-time order. So I encourage you, the number to call is 1-800-413-7495. I'll give it to you again. It's 1-800-413-7495. So how about it, folks? I mean, what it really comes down to here is we're not getting the right form or enough vitamin D delivered the right way, which is why we have so many of these health concerns that you probably can't put your finger on. And Dr. Pincus, I want to start just recapping here that there are a couple different forms of vitamin D, and maybe explain why the typical form that you would find in most off-the-shelf D formulas is different from what you've put together here.
1: Well, there's vitamin D2 and there's vitamin D3. And D2 is the type of vitamin D that has to be activated by your body, so it has to be converted into vitamin D3. Vitamin D3 is the activated form, so it's ready to go to work. Now, the vitamin D3 that I use in my formula, I think it's the best because I've seen the best results with myself and my family, with my patients. Plus, I've worked with the lab where the people in the lab have taken this, and they test their blood every day to see how the D is going, and it's going up and out through the roof where it should be.
0: Wow. So, Dr. Pincus, I mean, who should consider taking your Fast Melt vitamin D formula?
1: Well, I would definitely start with kids for development and immunity. Obviously, young adults in their 20s need vitamin D to keep their immune system strong.
0: Mm-hmm.
1: Then men and women in their 30s, you're talking about heart health, immunity, cardiovascular problems start to turn on. But it's also the child-rearing years, and vitamin D for pregnant women is very, very important.
0: Mm-hmm.
1: People in their 40s... That's when, you know, you start feeling more of those aches and pains like you've never felt before. You think you're getting older. And again, it's important for your hormones and to keep yourself physically active. And of course, when you're in your 50s, you start feeling stiffer. You can't golf. You can't play tennis. You know, you start becoming aware of your body not functioning.
0: Mm-hmm.
1: And then people over 60, I just wish that every senior citizen would go on this formula. Imagine living in your senior years where you have confidence in your balance and you're able to have the energy to get things done and
0: the mental
1: clarity. You know, this is more and more important as we go along because people are living longer, but the quality of life is not great.
0: You know, is it ever too late, Dr. Pincus, such that your Fast Melt D3 formula wouldn't be a worthwhile investment?
1: If you can see the breath on the mirror in the morning, then you know that you're a candidate for this. Because a lot of the things that people suffer from, they're suffering from a lack of this vitamin in their body. So it's never too late to try something like this. And the sooner you can get on my formula, the better odds you're going to have of having a really healthy, high energy, high mobility life from here on out.
0: Yeah, well, it makes a lot of sense. And Dr. Pincus, what can someone expect when they start taking your Fast Melt D3 formula?
1: Well, you're going to notice within the first several days that something's changing in your body because this kickstarts so many different cycles in your body that you'll start having less pain, having more energy, and having better mental clarity, better sleep. Your moods can be affected by this. Vitamin D3 is necessary to get these things running.
0: Well, Dr. Pincus, unfortunately, we only have a few minutes left. Anything else you want to share with our audience here in our final minutes?
1: For those of you listening, we've covered a lot of ground. Working with the body is tricky, as you know. And we're talking to your listeners of your show. You know, they're of all walks of life with all various conditions. And so I'm trying to give some good health advice here, Chris. The point is get yourself out of it. Get yourself on this formula and see for yourself. It's not against the law for you to try something to see if it works.
0: That's an interesting way to put it.
1: That's all we're doing. We're talking about nutrition. We're not talking about rocket science here.
0: Right,
1: but
0: right.
1: But there's a lot of science behind what I'm talking about. The key is to get on this formula and give it a month or two. Every day, take one of these things and start to see improvements in your pain, your blood pressure, your blood sugar, your energy, your sleep habits. This is my appeal to your listeners to get on this formula and try it for themselves.
0: Well, Dr. Pincus, again, thank you for taking time to be with us today.
1: Thank you, Chris.
0: All right, folks. Well, here is your final opportunity. 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
2: 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I'm Jason Kam, and we have a very important show on a very sensitive health topic planned for you today. But let me begin by asking you three very key questions. First, are you or someone you love dealing with a weak or leaky bladder? Does the urge to go to the bathroom sometimes wake you at night? And lastly, does a leaky bladder keep you from doing the things that you love to do? Well, if you or maybe a family member answered yes to any of these questions, then you will want to hear about Purity Products' patented, clinically tested, evidence-based nutritional supplement for helping to strengthen your bladder and reduce the urge to frequently rush to the bathroom. It is a huge breakthrough. Here to tell us all about it is Sherry Torkos. Sherry is a pharmacist and longtime nutritional advisor to Purity Products. She's also written 18 books, including books on natural medicine, women's health, men's health, and a whole variety of nutritional issues. Sherry, welcome to Purity Health Radio.
3: Hey there, Jason. Yeah, so thanks so much for having me on the program. And this is such an important issue. Bladder leakage, bladder weakness, this is a very common issue. Yeah. In fact, according to the statistics, over 33 million Americans suffer with a weak or leaky bladder. People get frustrated with the lack of control, that urgency to run to the bathroom, the sleepless nights, and then also the embarrassment that can come with bladder leakage. You know, if you have an accident or you're out and you can't get to the bathroom in time. And you know, I'll say as a pharmacist and one who has talked to many, many patients about this, I know it's a sensitive topic because people will approach me in the aisles of the pharmacy and, you know, they're discreetly trying to ask for advice and guidance. Yeah. and some options. And men and women both deal with bladder issues. I think that people often assume that if a woman has urinary issues, it's because of her bladder. But if a man has urinary issues, you know, the assumption is it's prostate related. Both men and women can have bladder leakage issues, especially as they get older. People will often turn to the adult undergarments, the pads. I mean, in some pharmacies, there's a whole aisle devoted to these products. There's big money in this area. And if you have a leakage issue, then the pads and the adult undergarments, they do help to absorb, you know, the moisture, maybe a bit of the odor. But it's not a solution, right? It's not a solution for a weak and leaky bladder. It's just a tool for dealing with it when it happens. And there's also Kegel exercises. You know, women will be familiar with what these are because when you're trying to tighten up your pelvic muscles after childbirth, it's a specific type of exercise you do, and it strengthens the pelvic muscles, the bladder wall. But these types of exercises, they can be hard to do, especially if you're older or if you have arthritis, mobility issues. Getting up and down off the floor can be a little tricky trying to do some of these exercises.
2: Yep.
3: And there's also medications that can be prescribed. Medications to help with controlling the urgency and the frequency and all of that. You know, if you're dealing with a bladder leakage issue, then you know what it's like when you miss out on social events, even simple things like going to the grocery store, getting together with friends or going to a concert or an event. It can cause worry. You know, you're worried about going out, worried about having an accident. And, you know, there's other issues too, and we'll talk about it a little bit more later on in the show. But the fact is that when you have that sporadic bladder leakage, it can cause disturbances in your sleep to the point where some people that have a weak bladder or an overactive urge to urinate during the night, sometimes they're being woken up at night, maybe lucky if they get a couple hours sleep at a time. And this can be really distressing. The medical term for this, nighttime waking to go to the bathroom, it's called nocturia. And it can honestly just wear people right out, make you really exhausted.
2: Yeah, I can imagine sleep disruption really one of the biggest issues people are going to have when they are dealing with these occasional bladder issues. So many implications here in our quality of life, like you say. But I want to get into the product here that Purity Products has. It's called My Bladder. The ingredient in this is an absolute game changer for anyone dealing with these bladder control control issues. Sherry, this has been 20 years in the making, 24 patents, 14 clinical trials, 7 international awards. So why don't I let you introduce our audience to this new product we have here?
3: Yeah, sure. You know, I was really excited when I found out about this product as well, because I know so many people that struggle with bladder control issues, weak bladder, and they're desperate for something that is going to make a difference. And my bladder really is a breakthrough for bladder health because, as you mentioned, it's clinically studied. It's not a drug. It's a plant-based formula. And it does 3 very important things for your bladder. First, it can strengthen and tone the bladder. It can reduce the urge to go to the bathroom, especially at the night. Wow. And then the third thing is that it also helps your brain and your bladder talk to each other more efficiently, more effectively, so that they don't get their wires crossed and send you to the bathroom when you actually don't need to go.
2: And it's so fascinating, that third point you just brought up about how the bladder and brain, you know, talk to each other. From what I understand, sometimes the brain and bladder sort of send each other false signals. But what this product can do is help improve this communication, right?
3: Yeah, it's fascinating. It really is. It's extraordinary. As a pharmacist, I'll tell you, Jason, I'm always looking to see what's new, what's innovative when it comes to dietary supplements and in health. And when I came across the clinical studies, I reviewed the research on my bladder, I was really impressed because not only is this, you know, provide meaningful results, significant improvements in the issues that people with bladder leakage face, but listen to this. The studies show as well that the satisfaction rate for people that are taking my bladder is 84%. So 84% wow. of people are satisfied. I mean, we don't see that very often in clinical trials for supplements or anything for that matter. So, you know, what we're hearing, the feedback from people saying that this product has really transformed their lives, allowing them to go out and do things they couldn't do before when their bladder leakage issue was controlling their lives. So listen to these results. And this comes from a peer-reviewed study that was published in the journal Biomed Central Complementary Medicine and Therapy. Okay, so people who took my bladder in this study enjoyed a 60% reduction in urinary urgency. 60% reduction. So that's the need to go to the bathroom. So we have a 60% reduction in this urinary urgency. Right. And that can happen. This urgency can happen either because the bladder walls are weak or because the bladder and brain, again, are sending the wrong signals. So 60% reduction there is huge. And then there were other studies on the My Bladder formula that showed a 75% of users were able to reduce the number of undergarment pads, underwear pads that they were using, some down to just 1 a day. Yeah. So that's huge cost savings. And it also makes life a little easier, right? Cuts down on the inconvenience that comes with constantly having to change pads and the undergarments. And another really exciting result that has come from the research is that there was an average 50% reduction in nighttime waking to go to the bathroom. So my bladder users were finally able to get
4: his confidence level down. So now we can start playing with him and sending linebackers and maybe get a nickel that comes in and get some pressure. So that havoc is what that looks like. It's fast, it's violent, it's multiple guys at the ball.
5: Kind of like premeditated disruption.
6: Yeah.
5: The way I
6: like
5: to say it. Because you know what? It's very multiple up front. They use multiplicity to confuse the offense. Offensive linemen are going to miss blocks. They miss assignments, etc. Slow the quarterback's thinking and his rhythm up. That obviously is disruptive. But then your simplicity in the back end.
6: Mm-hmm.
5: You're very simple. So you can play aggressive, like Bryson's saying. Play aggressive. Go for the ball. You know, cause turnovers. It's a good win fit, and I think it's going to be a big change when Bader hits the field here today.
7: I like it. We'll see how that plays out. Take a break. Back with more in a moment. This is the Kaneka Sausage countdown to kickoff. Kaneka Sausage is made from the finest cuts of pork, their patented blend of seasonings, and smoked over a pure hickory fire for that true hickory-smoked southern flavor. 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Kaneka Sausage, a game day tradition, and the official smoked sausage of the Baylor Bears. We'll continue with more from Atlanta after this. We'll go next door, visit with the voice of the Auburn Tigers, Andy Burcham. Get his thoughts on Auburn, their new head coach, Alex Golish, and the matchup with Baylor. 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
7: Back with us inside Mercedes-Benz Stadium here in Atlanta. Fabulous stadium. Their video board is a ring board up at the top of the stadium. Really unique. The roof can open, but it is closed for now. It's a hot, sort of steamy day outside. Will probably stay closed. That's where Baylor and Auburn will meet. Second year in a row. It is the sixth meeting all time between these two. The series tied. Two wins apiece. One tie between the Bears and the Auburn Tigers. Last year, the Tigers came into Waco and won over Baylor 38-24. But Coach and the Auburn folks would tell you that was maybe their best game of the year last season, the win in Waco. Visiting with Andy Burcham, the voice of the Auburn Tigers. We ask him about the new head coach, Alex Golish, who takes over for Auburn.
11: Auburn brought in 40 new players in the transfer portal, and about a quarter of those came from South Florida with Alex right. Golish and a good member and a good part of that staff as well. And obviously Byron Brown was the key to those that transfer portal, who had been so very good at USF and now comes to Auburn for his fifth season, and a guy that comes into this game with eight straight games with a rushing and a throwing touchdown.
7: Amazing.
11: At this point. And Alex Golish has been terrific to work with. Just from my perspective, John, he's been, and we've done a number of events together. He seems to genuinely enjoy being with the Auburn family, and that has been nice. We had our first Tiger Talk last night, first game or season week Tiger Talk last night, and he was terrific. He was terrific with us. He was terrific with the folks there, and now it all gets started. It all gets started on Saturday, but you mentioned of those 40 newcomers, those 40 in the transfer portal, double digits coming from South Florida, including Byron Brown at quarterback and the Auburn starting center, Cole Best, in the starting right guard in Cole Skinner. Auburn will have several wide receivers, one on the defensive side of the ball. But I think that certainly helps that the number of these guys have played in this system, played in the Alex Golish and Joel Gordon offensive system. And I think that gives Auburn a leg up as opposed to the other brand new staffs across the country at this point.
12: Yeah, I agree. I just think that's a jump start, you know, for a new coach in a new place. He the offense moved so fast at South Florida. I mean, they really had an up tempo. Do you think it will be that fast at Auburn, or what do you will he continue that or slow it down a little? What do you think?
11: No, John, I think he wants to run the exact same tempo that he did at USF. I think that is his offense. That is Joel Gordon's offense. And I think it will be a disappointment if that's not the offense that Auburn runs. That is the idea with this offense. And it is not just one of those offenses that throws it here and there and that's all there is to it. This is a run first offense with Jeremiah Cobb, who Baylor saw a year ago at the tailback spot for Auburn. Of course, it will also feature Bryson Washington, who was with the Bears a year ago. But this is also, and although Auburn ran the ball well from the quarterback spot a year ago at McLean Stadium in that opener, this is a better running quarterback this season in Byron Brown. He is big. He's 6'3". He's about 235 pounds. And he's big and physical. He has the speed to run away from people. And I think that this Auburn offense is going to feature a lot of number 17. But first and foremost, it's a running offense, and it is a high-powered, very quick-paced offense that Auburn will bring to Mercedes-Benz Stadium on Saturday.
12: He's a stud for sure, and we've got one also in DJ Lackey, transfer from Florida. And those guys played each other last year, didn't they? USF went in and beat Florida in the Swamp last year.
11: They did. So that's so interesting that these quarterbacks have faced each other, but they did it with different schools.
12: Right.
11: You know, now they face each other again on Saturday. But, you know, you look at these two and from a physical standpoint, they're very, very similar. About 6'3", 230 pounds, 235 pounds. They both have very good arms. They can both run the football. I know DJ Lagway has the respect of this Auburn coaching staff and this Auburn team. And they know what he can do. And I think he played a lot of last year, a little bit injured, a little bit banged up. And from everything we gather, he is a healthy young man and ready to go for Baylor. So I think both of these teams' fans are very, very excited about their quarterbacks going into Saturday. And now, what will they be able to do against the opponent's defense? For Auburn, it's a lot of these guys are back from a defense from a year ago. DJ Durkin is back as Auburn's defensive coordinator. Of course, Auburn faces a brand new defense and a brand new defensive system for Baylor. So there are a lot of fascinating matchups on Saturday, but quarterback certainly will be, I think, the one that garners the most attention, at least going in.
12: Yeah, it's great to give that attention to the quarterbacks. I think hopefully we can slow down the run better this week than we did last year, because that was the key to the game, really, last year. I mean, Baylor couldn't slow down or stop Jackson Arnold, and Auburn left here with a win.
11: Well, and, you know, on the other hand, Auburn really had trouble with Michael Trigg. They couldn't guard the tight end in that game. He was by far the star, I thought, for Baylor in that ball game. And For Auburn a year ago, that game turned out to be one of the very best that Auburn played all season long. I mean, we left Waco with great hopes. I mean, that was a big win for Auburn on that Friday night in Waco. And then the season just didn't go the way that Auburn wanted. And, of course, a coaching change takes place after a loss to Kentucky. And just a day after the Iron Bowl, Alex Golish is hired. So I think he's ready to see what this team's going to do. I think Auburn is ready to see what this team's going to do, and I'm sure that Baylor is in the same boat as Auburn at this point.
12: Yeah, no question. Andy, what's the thinking of the Auburn fan base? This could have been a home game at Jordan-Hare Stadium, but the decision was made to move it. I'm sure there's NIL ramifications, but what's the fan base feeling about this game being in Atlanta, not in Auburn?
11: Well, I think initially there was disappointment that this game wasn't going to be played at Jordan-Hare Stadium. This is a special place, as McLean Stadium is in Waco. And I know a lot of folks were looking forward to Baylor coming to Jordan-Hare. But you mentioned NIL, and I think that's the big reason that this game is being played in Atlanta. It is a guarantee for NIL money for this program and Auburn's athletic department at this point. And John, you know as well as anyone, I mean, you're looking for those NIL dollars, and it's not just football. It's men's and women's basketball and baseball and softball and across the board at this point. And this was just something that Auburn could not pass up at this point. Atlanta's an hour and a half away from Auburn. It's going to be easy for the Auburn fans to drive to Atlanta if they want to spend the night and make a weekend of it, or if they just want to drive up on game day and back. It's easy to do. It's a beautiful stadium. Looking forward to being in Mercedes-Benz Stadium on Saturday. And it was not an easy decision to make. I know that. But it was a decision that Auburn felt it had to make for those NIL dollars. And as we all know, that's an incredibly important piece of the puzzle now for any sport on your campus, be it football, which of course runs the show everywhere at this point, but across the board as well.
12: Yeah, no question about that.
11: Yeah.
12: Well, unofficially, the Taylor Bryan Classic on Saturday from Atlanta.
11: That's right.
12: We look forward to seeing him. Taylor, who was here in athletic communications, now is there with you guys.
11: He's back with us. You know, he came from he went from Auburn and eventually to Baylor and then North Texas, and now right. He and his wife Claire and their daughter are back here at Auburn. We're glad to have Taylor back, but I'll make sure he stops by the booth and says hello to you.
12: And please tell him we miss Claire a lot. We really miss Claire. Okay, and will you tell him that, please?
11: Yes, I will, and I'll emphasize that part of it. Claire's working with us now here.
12: Cool.
11: And does a terrific job, and we're really glad to have Claire and Taylor and their daughter back here at Auburn. But I understand how valuable Claire is in that piece of the puzzle, to be sure.
12: Exactly. She was here in their time in Waco.
11: That's
12: also
11: right. You guys be safe on your trip. We'll see you in Atlanta.
5: I still get the crackling.
7: That is Andy Burcham, the voice of the Auburn Tigers. 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A little closer trip for the Auburn folks. They are an hour and a half east of here, as Jeff Gandy said earlier. So easy drive over for them. Second game of a home-and-home. Second game will not be at Jordan-Hare Stadium, but here in Atlanta. Take a break. Back with more on the Kaneka Sausage Countdown to kickoff. 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We've got that when we come back on the Kaneka Sausage Countdown to kickoff here on the Baylor Sports Media Network.
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7: Back with us live from Atlanta, the Kaneka Sausage Countdown to kickoff. Glad you're with us on this Saturday afternoon, opening weekend of college football. Week 0 games last week, a few of those. TCU lost in Dublin, Ireland. to North Carolina 15-10. But this is the first full weekend of action. Jeff, this is an exciting time, isn't it, to get a new season underway and really a full slate of games on a Labor Day weekend that'll go Thursday through Monday.
5: Oh, it's I tell you what, if you like college football, this is your weekend. But until the, of course, then the bowl games start up.
7: That's true.
5: But in a venue like this, in Mercedes-Benz, this is amazing.
7: It's a beautiful place. It really is. And nice to be inside, air-conditioned comfort here. They tell us 75 degrees. That's pretty nice.
5: Whew, I better get a towel. I'm going to sweat up here, right? The players are going to love it. We love it as fans and as broadcasters. This ought to be a heck of a game.
7: So Big 12 schedule-wise began on Thursday evening. Utah beat Idaho 66-14. Utah number 21 in the nation. UCF beat Bethune-Cookman 73-6. Colorado came here to Atlanta and beat Georgia Tech. That, according to the odds, is a pretty good upset. Colorado got a blocked field goal at the end of the game to beat the Ramblin' Wreck 14-13.
5: I think all the odds makers said that the Georgia Tech was going to win that football game. And I think by about two touchdowns, if I remember correctly. But you know what? You got to play the game. And, you know, Colorado did the little things and the detail things to come back and put themselves in a position to win the game in a special teams play. That might be the key.
7: Absolutely. And that's a good lick for the Big 12 here on the opening weekend. Colorado 14, Georgia Tech 13. Last night, Kansas beat Long Island 51-6. Games already underway today in the Big 12. Houston, number 23 in the nation, they lead Oregon State 26-7. 6.5 minutes to play, third quarter. West Virginia leads Coastal Carolina 24-14. 7:13 on the clock, fourth quarter. That is in Morgantown. Iowa State leads Southeast Missouri 28-7. 2:40 to go before halftime in Ames. Upcoming games, including ours, Baylor and Auburn here in Atlanta. Cincinnati plays Boston College at 2:30. Oklahoma State plays at Tulsa 2:45 this afternoon. Tonight, Tech hosting Abilene Christian, 6 o'clock from Lubbock. K-State hosts Nichols. That is a 6 o'clock kickoff this evening. BYU, number 14 in the nation, hosts Utah Tech. That is a 7 o'clock kickoff from Provo tonight. Arizona hosts Northern Arizona, 8:30 this evening from Tucson. And Arizona State, about the same time, a little bit later, 9 p.m. Central Time, Arizona State hosts Morgan State, their season opener in Tempe. So that's the opening weekend schedule for the Big 12, and we'll see how things go here. This one would be like Colorado beating Georgia Tech. You know, Baylor comes home with a win over Auburn, an SEC school. This would be a big lick for the Big 12 also.
5: It'd be a huge lick, even more importantly for the Baylor program coming into 2026 and coming into hostile territory and coming over with a big win against one of the old blue bloods in the SEC,
7: right.
5: The Auburn Tigers,
7: yeah.
5: Huh?
7: All right.
5: That'd be great.
7: That would be great. That's our matchup. It is the sixth meeting all time between Baylor and Auburn. Let's give you one of the great games in Baylor football history now. It goes back to September 18th, 1976. So 50 years ago, next week, Baylor knocked off Auburn 15-14. That's today's great game in Baylor football history. September 18th, 1976. The Bears playing the Auburn Tigers on the plains in the back half of a home-and-home series that had produced a 10-10 tie in Waco the previous season. It was described as a bruising battle between the Bears and the Tigers that produced 10 total fumbles, 6 by Auburn and 4 by Baylor. A 7-7 game at halftime found Auburn up 14-7 going to the fourth quarter when BU quarterback Mark Jackson led a drive, naturally after an Auburn fumble, of 62 yards that began with a completion to Ronnie Bowlee for a first down. Then 18 yards to Cotton Davidson's son, Tommy. His next pass found Greg Hawthorne out of the backfield, who escaped one tackler and went 19 yards to the Auburn 12. Then, on third down, he fired again to Davidson, just in bounds and just across the goal line, pulling the Bears within one at 14-13, with 4:43 to play. On the road, with momentum on their side, the Bears went for the two-point conversion and the win. And Mark Jackson hit Davidson again on the same play, putting Baylor up 15-14. The Baylor defense then thwarted Auburn on two possessions, and the Bears were headed home with a hard-earned 15-14 win over the Auburn Tigers. September 18th, 1976, this week's great game in Baylor football history.
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7: 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Both teams on the field warming up. 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
7: Back with us from Atlanta as we continue on the Konecka Sausage Countdown to Kickoff. Pleased to have Baylor Athletic Director Doug McNamee with us here in the booth. And as I introduced you earlier to the pregame tailgate deal outside, I didn't introduce you as a new athletic director. So the new is gone. You're 9 months in. You're cruising, sort of. But here we are at the start of a football season. This is a fun time.
19: Yeah, you know, some days it feels like it's been 9 days. Sometimes it feels like it's been 9 years. But this is fun to get to come out here and to be in such a big-time environment for the first game. You don't necessarily get that often in college football. You kind of build into some of those bigger games as the season goes on, and we are thrust into it right away in a big-time environment, which is cool.
7: Tell us what you can. This could have been Auburn's home game at Jordan-Hare Stadium in Auburn. They played in Waco last year. What was all going on that led it to be played here in Atlanta?
19: And it's their home game, and they've got rights to do this. I mean, we could have arguably done a similar thing and put it in Arlington or Houston or San Antonio last year. In this era, it's all about NIL, and it's all about the financial piece, and this is it's a big opportunity for them. They gave up a big gate at home, so they had to give something up to do it, and I think they probably gave up some frustration with fans. Hey, we want a home game. But it was an opportunity to get NIL money out there, and

0: Off the 2026 season on ABC National TV. Yeah. I mean, it's an amazing opportunity to really showcase the brand.
1: Yes.
0: How, from your perspective, though, how important is this, not just to show up, but to win this football game?
1: Well, you know, we need to remember, we are all about, the single largest investor in the athletic program for us is Baylor University. And they have made a belief that athletics can bring tremendous notoriety and exposure to the university and give people an opportunity to see an institution and consider them making a decision to come to school here. And that's what we're about, is trying to provide exposure and opportunity for people to get to Baylor as a student. And so, you know, football obviously is the biggest of stages right now in college athletics. And to get a Saturday afternoon, you know, on the opening weekend of college football on primetime, you know, 2:30 kickoff on ABC with a great crew like Joe Testor and Jesse Palmer calling it. It's a big stage, and we need to represent well. You know, to your point, just showing up doesn't count. You got to be here, and you got to be ready to go, and we got to play well. And we owe it to our institution to play well, to represent the program, the university, in the way they deserve. And I'm optimistic we're in the right headspace to do so.
2: Doug, we've got this game on the road to open, then three straight home games over the next 3 weeks. That'll be a nice stretch at McLean Stadium.
1: Yeah, I'm excited. I mean, I sure wish we could guarantee all three of those home games were evening games.
2: Right.
1: You know, September in Waco, and that stadium could be hard if it's a 3 o'clock game, as we know that second one is. But, you know, to come home and have three in a row, it's just really an opportunity. And that's why this game is so important, is you need to come out of this with momentum, belief in momentum about what could be. And then you got three games at home, and you got a chance to win all three of those games. And that's what we need to do. But none of those games matter until you come out here and perform today.
0: Next three home games, like John mentioned, are at home. What has changed, or what can the fans expect for the fans' experience at home games coming in this season?
1: Yeah, I mean, as a guy who went to games last year as a fan, you know, I tried to put my perspective of that experience at the forefront as our decision-making. And so we've been real intentional about changes that are well-documented, whether it be tailgating, whether it be concessions, just in general, how do we make it a more enjoyable, easier experience? And I think the production of the game, I hope, will be noticed as far as improvements. And so that's stuff that we can control. Now, obviously, we all know winning helps everything. And when we win, everything looks good. And when you lose, everything looks bad. Parking's tougher when you lose. The hot dog was a little colder when you lose. And when you win, everything was amazing. So that's the magic formula. But, you know, from our side of the equation, what can we do now? What's controllable on the athletic department side to make it a better experience? I'm proud. I'm proud of our fans for the way they've responded. We've had a great renewal rate on season tickets. You know, we got well over 80% in season ticket renewals. And I'm just really hopeful that, you know, come Friday, Saturday night on September the 12th, coming off the heels of a great performance today at 7 p.m., we're going to see the line run in, and we're all going to feel energized and excited about football in Waco again.
2: And, Doug, all those changes you're talking about, and there's a bunch more, they are designed with the fan in mind. A fan-first era is here.
1: Yeah, and I, again, from my own experiences, but I think, as I've said before, I think in this current day of college athletics, which has significant change, the forgotten group are fans. And I'll tell you, at Baylor, they're not going to be.
2: Yeah.
1: I can make that promise. We are able to provide a first-class experience for our student-athletes because of our fans. We can never forget that, and we never take that for granted. And we're going to put them at the forefront, and we're going to be thoughtful in the way we do. Doesn't mean they're always going to love what we do, and we'll have times where we'll let them down and make mistakes, but we'll fail fast, hopefully learn from it, and quickly make adjustments when needed.
0: Hey, Doug, looking into the future and scheduling, I guess, and we don't know what the alignment's going to look like in these conferences, but how far out can you schedule effectively some good opponents in the football and basketball and baseball moving forward?
1: Football, you know, used to be decades out. I mean, I'm guessing this game might have been scheduled almost a decade ago. And I'd say with the changing structure of conferences, playing less conference games, you know, there's been some talk about the Big 12 moving to a 10-game conference schedule. So it has definitely compressed when you're scheduling. I mean, we've got some open spots on our schedule in a couple years, which, you know, previously was like unheard of. You had your schedule booked out 5 or 6 years in advance. But, you know, we made an early adjustment. We had Oregon come off on a home-and-home, and we replaced them with Maryland. And we've got a great representation of Baylor family in the Washington, D.C. area that I'm excited to see next year. But, you know, it's I'd say several years where it used to be 5 to 6. And now in those other sports, really, it's every year. You're rebuilding, and rarely in another sport are you building a schedule that forecasts more than 12 months in advance.
2: Final thought, Doug. The fall semester's really off to a good start athletically. Soccer's playing great. Volleyball's undefeated. Big match against Florida going on right now.

0: Cross country ran last night. It's been a great start to the year.
1: Yeah, you know, watching that Florida game for our volleyball team, I know we dropped the first set, so I'm hoping for a rally and us to pick up the third and get a five-set victory. But our soccer and volleyball program, our track program, is off to a great start. And I think there's, you know, as we've seen in 2021, as we saw in 2012, those special years for Baylor Athletics, I don't think there's any question. These student-athletes, they feel that community. They feel the pressure to perform, and when you get the fall sports playing really well, I think that carries over, and the rest of your sports are like, hey, we're at Baylor, and the expectations are here for us to do well. And so I challenged Michelle Leonard, I challenged Ryan McGuire, I challenged Dave Aranda. Hey, guys, we need you to get off to a good start. We need to send a message that this has been a good off season for our athletic department. We've made necessary changes, and it is now time to go perform. And our volleyball and soccer teams have started off well. We need our football team to start off well. We need to play well, not just this game. We need to start the game well. Yep. And it's important to send a message. We don't need to be playing catch-up like we did a lot of last year. Be competitive. Show that you deserve to be on the stage, on this national stage with a traditional power like Auburn. Let's play hard. Let's represent our university well. And then I like where the season will go from there.
0: I love it. That's great. Thanks for the visit. We appreciate it. We'll compare notes later.
1: Let's do it, man. Good to be on with you guys, and we'll see you on the plane on the post game.
0: We appreciate it. Your background, you were in the booth with us quite a bit
1: Everything has felt a little bit surreal and awkward, and all of a sudden I come in here, and I'm like, I'm with my boys in the radio booth.
2: There you go.
1: And I'm just saying, if Jeff Walter falls down on the job, you text me.
0: You're the guy.
1: I'm ready. Okay. I'll sub in right away. I feel like I might do that job better. Not than Jeff.
2: I know.
1: Let me clarify. I might do that job better than my current one.
2: You're doing great everything.
1: That's
2: thanks
1: good
2: very
1: to
2: much.
1: You guys.
2: We appreciate
1: thanks,
2: it.
1: Thanks, guys.
0: Doug McNamee, Baylor's athletic director. Appreciate him. Take a break. When we come back, get the thoughts of Bryce Cherry, the sports editor of the Waco Tribune-Herald. He's here covering the game, Baylor and Auburn. We'll visit with Bryce when we come back on the Kaneka Sausage Countdown to Kickoff here on the Baylor Sports Media Network.
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0: And welcome back to Atlanta on the Kaneka Sausage Countdown to kick off as we continue. Let's see, the countdown clock now reads, where is that
1: 30,
0: countdown?
1: 58.
0: Thank you. So just under 31 minutes from kickoff here, Baylor and Auburn, to kick off the new season for both the Bears and the Tigers. That prompt you heard was from Bryce Cherry, our guest, sports editor of the Waco Tribune-Herald, here covering the game today. Pretty good venue, pretty nice nice slot for the first game of the year, isn't it?
8: Yeah, we were talking about it on our podcast earlier in the week and kind of lamenting the fact that, you know, we didn't get to go to Auburn and that environment and stuff. And I said, look, you know, I get that, but like, if you're going to have a second choice, this is a pretty good one.
7: That's
8: you
7: right.
8: know, I mean, there's you got the College Football Hall of Fame here in town. I went to that yesterday. That was really cool.
7: Nice.
8: And obviously a beautiful stadium here. And, you know, it's still basically a home game for Auburn. I mean, it's just a little under 2 hours away.
0: Did you find any Baylor displays in the College Football Hall of Fame?
8: I did. Grant Taft, nice. Of course, is, you know, an inductee. Baylor's got quite a few. Mm-hmm. There was a video that Thomas Everett was talking on, and so that was pretty cool. The other thing, so as you know, I'm an impartial journalist. As you come in, you go to this kiosk, and you have to put in all this stuff, including who's your favorite team.
0: Okay.
8: And I was just wanting to skip it all, but you couldn't skip it.
0: You had to do it. Okay.
8: So I went ahead and put in Baylor. I'm a Baylor dad now.
0: Yeah.
8: The way that works is as you go through the museum, there's different places you can scan, and these AI images come up of you, including, you know, Bryce the Heisman winner and Bryce the tailgater and whatever.
0: So,
8: I'll have to show you some pictures.
0: Okay, that's pretty cool. That's great. I didn't have time to go. I wish I could have, but I couldn't make it, so we'll have to make a trip back to Atlanta to go to the College Football Hall of Fame. What do you think? What do you think you know? Like, I think I know some things about this team, but I really don't know, and we'll find out today. What do you think you know about this Baylor team?
8: Wow, that's a great way to put it.
0: Right.
8: I don't know a lot.
0: But, right.
8: I think I know they're going to be better.
0: Yes, I agree.
8: What that amounts to in a record is hard to judge. But I definitely think they're going to be better. They're stronger and bigger and more experienced on both lines. That was a very concentrated effort in the offseason from Dave Aranda and his coaching staff. That will be an area to watch to me today. But there's so much I'm going to be watching. I mean, I want to see how DJ Lagway does in his first start. Obviously, a lot of the Baylor receivers are new.
0: Yep.
8: You know, I think it was the top five pass catchers from last year are gone. You know, you have some familiar faces at running back, but they're going to be taking on more of a role with Bryson Washington over on the other side now. And so all of those things, and of course Joe Klanderman and his defense will be something to watch. So I would say there's still a lot more question marks than exclamation points at this point, but those are the things I think I know.
0: Right. But all those things that you mentioned, we'll get to know more today. You know, some of those things you just don't know for sure until you get on the field against somebody else.
8: Absolutely. And these guys are raring and ready to go. I mean, it's a long off season, and it's finally over, and now we get to play football. And I think they're eager and ready to prove themselves.
0: Isn't it nice to get to games after so much off the field news continued up through yesterday, and courtrooms and things like that, and sanctions and all of those things? It's nice to finally get on the field.
8: Hallelujah.
0: Yeah, right.
8: That's what I gotta say.
0: Right.
8: Yes, I'm with you. Just the fact to talk about real football, I mean, you'll be calling these guys in just a few minutes. I mean, yes, I completely agree that it's fun. It's more fun for the fans. It's more fun for us when we actually get to the games.
0: Yes, very much so. And this is a big game, really, for both teams. I mean, Auburn with the coaching change, Alex Golish, his first game as head coach at Auburn. It's a big game for Baylor to get to play an SEC school on this stage, big stage, 2:30 kickoff on ABC. I mean, it's big for both sides.
8: Absolutely. I mean, anytime you play another Power 4 team in non-conference, those moments are big. You really feel like you have a lot to prove. Of course, we know the situation that Dave Aranda finds himself in, and just needing to win. It's a huge opportunity for Baylor. I noticed where all of the College Game Day pickers picked Auburn. So maybe Baylor's playing with house money. We'll see.
0: Right.
8: They're certainly the underdog. I think 7 points or something is what I saw Auburn favored as. But I expect a good game today. I mean, you know, we'll see how it plays out.
0: Baylor against an SEC school. They've got DJ Lagway at quarterback, transferred from Florida. I think he's been terrific in practice, and I'm really interested to see how he is against a team wearing a different color jersey.
8: And I'll trust your judgment and Zach's judgment. I mean, you guys have seen more practice than I have. But, yes, I mean, first of all, I think it's a good game for him to start with, even against a tough opponent, because it is an opponent he has seen before. I mean, obviously,
0: yeah,
8: right. Auburn is new and different with a lot of different personnel, different coaching staff. But, you know, it's still a program he has played before. And so, you know, an SEC defense isn't going to phase him in terms of, like, oh, my gosh, what am I seeing, you know? I mean, so, you know, it's not a layup game or anything like that, I think there'll be a sense of comfort there for him.
0: Very cool. Brycey, thank you very much. Thanks for coming down.
8: No problem.
0: All right, Bryce Cherry, the sports editor of the Waco Tribune-Herald. Great to get his thoughts on this matchup today, Baylor versus Auburn. We are certainly missing the dulcet tones of our good friend Jerry Hill. Jerry is not along on this trip to Atlanta. Take a break. Back with more in a moment. Still to come, we will visit with Hosea Wheeler, one of the newcomers to the Baylor roster. Also, our pregame visit with Bears head coach Dave Aranda. It's coming up on the Kaneka Sausage Countdown to Kickoff here on the Baylor Sports Media Network.
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0: And back with us live from Atlanta, we continue on the Kaneka Sausage Countdown to Kickoff. Clock counting down now, 21 minutes, 30 seconds away from kickoff officially of this season opener, Baylor and Auburn. Auburn band has come out onto the field. Baylor has a good contingent of their band members that are here as well. Jeff, we talked a little bit earlier about the defensive line. We both think it's the deepest position on the team, maybe the best position on the team. There's a lot of guys in there, and I think Joe Klanderman will want to sort of rotate a lot of those guys in and out.
10: I think you're going to see a lot of rotation in the D-line if they had the opportunity to sub out. That's the only thing that's questionable at this point because of the tempo and non-substitution on offense for Auburn. But to your point, I think the strength of this football team is the depth of the football team, which is, like you say, the defensive line starts out at number one.
0: Which is a good thing. I mean, everything sort of starts up front. It was interesting to hear Coach Aranda talk during the offseason about he just flat out said, yeah, we spent our money inside out. meaning, you know, these days you buy players, you know, you invest in players, and he invested in defensive linemen and offensive linemen and did that first, and then what was left he spent on some outside guys.
10: Well, realize Coach Aranda came from the SEC, from the Louisiana State University, and the SEC, you build a championship team by the interior linemen, offense
0: true.
10: And defense. So, yeah, if you're going to invest some money, just do it, particularly on the defensive line for sure, because the defense need to be overhauled, and in the offensive line secondary.
0: So many guys, new guys in that defensive front for the Bears. One of them is Hosea Wheeler. Really an interesting story. Transferred from Indiana. He was on a national championship team a year ago at Indiana.
10: You know, Joe Klinderman said, this guy as a pro, he does everything right. In other words, he's got good technique. He has the high motor, and he's come in this football team and been a leader. So he's a whole package deal, and we're going to see a lot of him here today.
0: Jose Wheeler, really an interesting story. If you are so inclined, you could hear more with him on a Sikkim podcast that is out this week, talking about his upbringing in Sacramento, California. Really a tough, troubled upbringing. Got a scholarship, played at Western Kentucky University, yep, and then Indiana, and now is here at Baylor. But really inspiring a lot of the things he has gone through.
10: That's what the NCAA, the college football story is supposed to be.
0: Yeah, that's good.
10: The journey,
0: right?
10: That is the journey. Taking a young man who doesn't have a whole lot to begin with and give him an opportunity in life. And that's what happened to Jose Wheeler.
0: Let's hear from him, a portion of that Sikkim podcast. First question to Hosea Wheeler, new defensive lineman for the Bears. How's that defense looking so far?
11: For the defense, I feel like we've been doing good playing together. You know, that spring ball when I was playing, it took a little bit of time. You know, it's like different pieces and everything. But then fall camp, guys really start to rise up. Competition rises even higher. The heat's out there, so it's like max competition. Like, yeah, guys are fighting their butt off. So,
0: yeah. You're from California originally. What do you think about this Texas heat, Texas summer?
11: I love Texas.
0: Do you?
11: Yeah, I love Texas. It's literally like, it's kind of like Cali.
0: Yeah.
11: But a lot cheaper.
0: That's a good point.
11: Yeah, it's a lot cheaper. Same places. Like, I didn't even know you guys had In-N-Out Burger. That's like one of my favorite places. And I seen that. I'm like, I seen all the food places that, you know, I like to eat. So it was a lot of I used to love it here.
0: That's great. A lot of Californians have discovered no state income tax and have made their way to Texas. Well, we're glad you're here. You're from Sacramento originally, transferred here to Baylor from Indiana. You were part of a national championship 15-0 team last year. What was that like?
11: It was amazing. I guess learning a lot of things from the Indiana team. Those guys are still my brothers. I can still hit them up to this day, even the guys in the NFL. You know, a lot of guys got drafted or like signed, and I can still hit them up to this day. And I'm still congratulating them because they're doing really well. Like Fernando, my boy EJ, they're just doing really good. And I'm just so happy for them. But being a part of that, it taught me how to like be myself and learn your position, because it's so hard when you're playing with a whole bunch. I came from I was at WKU. I was the star. So I'm like making all these plays. But now when you have so many like great people around you, you've got to learn your role. It's like, okay, I'm not going to make all these plays. But if you do your job and you're 111th, everything will go, you know, as planned.
0: Right.
11: And like, I feel like I was a good contributor throughout the season, helped the team a lot. And as like we went through the season, I'm like, okay, like I need to learn my role. I'm not the star guy anymore. There's so many stars around me. I just need to shine with them, you know? So that's what I think helped me really learn. And when I come here, it helped me learn my role pretty quickly.
0: Yeah.
11: Like, oh, like you have a lot of good, really good guys around you. Like, obviously it's not like Indiana, but it's like, there's so many really great players around you, and I gotta learn my role. I gotta support guys, and you know, I'm the older guy in the room now, so I can't be like childish and stuff like that. I just gotta, you know, just be that guy that everybody can look up to, do everything right, and yeah.
0: You're wearing number 0. and the single digits mean something here. Tell everybody the story of how you ended up with a single digit number.
11: Yeah, so we voted on single digits, and obviously I came late. The guys knew how good of a player I was, and I don't think they seen how good of a leader I was, but I had a really close relationship with Michael Allen, and he's actually one of the people that brought me into the leadership council, because he's like, we need this guy in here. He has so much experience. He's a great leader. And we had a few conversations, and he was like, you know what, I even have it tatted on my back, like, because zero means so much to me. Like, it was through, that's when I started thriving and everything, my ups and downs. And Michael Allen understood that. He was like, you know what, I know you went through a lot, and I'm so happy you're here. I didn't even get approved yet, by the way. Mm-hmm. He just did it just to be a great, he's a great dude. He's going to be a great father. He's a great human being. And I just wish I hope to be like that type of person.
0: Right.
11: So he was like, I know how much you went through. I'm going to give you zero. The next day, we had a team meeting. All the coaches went out. He was like, hey guys, he was like, I'm happy you guys voted me for zero, but I want to give it to Jose. He does so much. He's going through a lot. I know how much zero means to him. And he was like, yeah. And then everybody started like erupting, getting loud. Everybody celebrated. Yeah. They're like hyping. It's just like you just had to be there just to feel the energy of the team. And it was just amazing to see. And for Michael Allen to do that, just the kindness of his heart, I'm like, wow, these are like some really great teammates.
0: Yeah. That is Jose Wheeler, new to the Baylor football program this year, transfer from Indiana. We'll watch him in the defensive line, a very deep defensive line position for the Bears. Wheeler checks in 6'3", 306, six-year player originally from Sacramento, California. Take a break. When we come back, our pregame visit with Bears head coach Dave Aranda, beginning his seventh season as head coach here at Baylor. We'll hear from the head coach when we come back on the Baylor Sports Media Network.
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0: Welcome back to Atlanta. 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
14: We're excited. It's been a great offseason. Feel really confident about our guys and where they're at, their mindset, and their health, and their belief in one another. And so we're ready.
0: Camp seemed like it's been really good for you. Are you ready to play somebody? Or some coaches say, you know, they never really feel completely ready.
14: Yeah, we feel ready. I think there's a look on the guys' faces where they want to hit somebody else and they want to go and compete and show their stuff. And so there's very much a swagger and a intent to go win. And so to have an opponent show up for us is what the doctor ordered. I know guys have been searching for that really for the last couple weeks.
15: So many new faces on the team. It's sort of the way it is in the world of college football these days. How do you feel like all these new guys have come together with your returning guys?
14: Really strong. I would probably say that's been our greatest strength is just the culture piece. And then along with that, the leadership piece, whether it's our leadership council or our captains, which has been the first for both of those. And so all of that came from a group, whereas when we first sat together in January, no one knew who anyone was. And so, you know, to go from that to where we are now has been awesome to see. And they're ready to take kind of that culture and leadership, take it to the grass and put it on display.
15: Defense, new defensive coordinator Joe Klanderman is here. It seems like things have come together really well on that side of the ball.
14: There's some good confidence there. I think guys are really believing. And so, you know, the front's been disruptive and our secondary's been able to tackle guys and eliminate big plays. And they're certainly going to be tested with Auburn. At UCF, a lot of the offense from UCF is now at Auburn, and they were one of the best big play offenses in the country. You know, fast tempo, running the ball, taking shots, and so it'll test us right off the bat. But we're ready and excited for that test.
15: Seems like your defensive front may be the deepest, maybe most quality guys you have of any position on the team.
14: Yeah, you know, it's always when you're in a camp situation, it's always difficult to go, man, how good is the defense? If the offense is you know, is it the offense? Is it the defense? And so you kind of have to take a measure of that and try to be able to break that down a little bit more. But seeing the offense get better and throughout fall camp, from where it started in spring to where it is now, and then see the defense continuing to improve and rise up to meet whatever challenge the offense is coming, says that I think we got a chance to be pretty good on defense.
15: A lot of attention on DJ Lagway, transfer from Florida here. Boy, it seems like he's stepped up, and it seems like from the outside done everything you've asked him to do so far.
14: Yeah, you know, he's one that I pull for, that I want to do well, that is someone that really has taken ownership of this team. And just leadership and culture-wise, and just doing the things that are going to separate him as a player. And so, I'm excited that he's got this opportunity, and we're ready to showcase what he can do.
15: Good. That offensive line, a couple of holdovers, the Soraki brothers, some new guys there. How do you feel like they have come together?
14: Probably been the most improved. I thought in the springtime there was. Probably too much back and forth, and throughout fall camp there's just been a constant push and challenge and determination to get better, and they've gotten better and better. Thought our run game at the end of camp was where you'd want it to be and what you'd want to see, and so big time challenge for them. I'm excited about this group, though. I think they're a tight knit group. We've been with the five all the way through camp, which is way different than what it was in spring, and so we got to build off of where we left it here in camp.
15: The one guy you really appreciate, maybe slips by some other people, but Palmer Williams, gosh, what an ace in the hole he can be for you.
14: Yeah, every time we have a scrimmage and we've got our punting duties, I get the refs just like, you know, looking at me like, who is this guy? And so he definitely has the refs' admiration. But Palmer is a weapon. You know, I think if we were to stall a drive anywhere near midfield, you know, he can pin them. And field position really probably hasn't been a huge piece in what's been going on the last couple of years, with just the ability to go for it on fourth down all the time and everything. And, you know, that it could come back where, hey, we're pinning people, and field position's a really big thing to play. Play to your defense. And so we'll see if it kind of turns that way.
15: Final thought, what about Auburn, new head coach, Alex Golish from USF? What do you look at their tape? Do you look at Auburn from last year? How do you prepare against them?
14: Yeah, the a lot of USF tape. That would be the starting point, and then I think there's Auburn tape you got to look at with some of the returners coming back, and then there's tape from all over, whether it's Tulane or wherever it's at. You have to go and just look at that individual guy, that player, and kind of get a read on strengths and weaknesses, and try to be able to place them in spots of where, hey, let's stay away from them, let's attack them. And so there's a fair amount of film you have to watch nowadays, just especially in a the first game of the season, because you're not entirely sure who's going to be where, so you got to cover all your bases.
15: Coach, exciting time. Thanks very much. We'll talk to you after the game.
14: Appreciate you. Thank you.
15: It's head coach Dave Aranda. It's Baylor and Auburn to open the new season here in Atlanta. More of our pregame show after this. 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

0: From inside Mercedes-Benz Stadium in Atlanta, here come the Bears, here come the Auburn Tigers back onto the field. We are nearing kickoff of this 2026 season opener. Glad you're with us alongside Jeff Gandy in the booth, Bryson Jackson on the sideline, Jeff Walter, our spotter and statistician, Bob Baker, our engineer, Aaron Sexton, our network board operator. We are glad you are with us wherever you are listening today. And Jeff, couple of pretty high-profile honorary captains for this game today, right?
1: A couple of Heisman Trophy winners, yeah. I think, yeah.
0: It's Cam Newton for Auburn, the 2010 Heisman Trophy winner, and Baylor's first Heisman Trophy winner, Robert Griffin III, won the Heisman in 2011. Great to have those guys here. Here come the team captains to midfield. We take you there for the toss of the coin. For Baylor, it's Jamal Weiss, Matt Klopfenstein, it is DJ Lagway, and Michael Allen. Our lead referee today is Tutashinda Salam. It's a Big 12 officiating crew. Let's
2: gentlemen,
0: listen in to the toss
2: of the
0: coin.
2: Welcome to the 2026 college football season. Welcome to the Aflac kickoff game. We have some very special guests joining us today. First of all, and most importantly, we have Callie and we have Aiden from the Auburn Children's Hospital. Baylor Children's Hospital, and we have Nicholas and Mateo from the Auburn Children's Hospital. Thank you so much for being here. Hopefully this is a very special moment for you all. We do have two honorary captains. From the 2010 Heisman Trophy winner, Mr. Cam Newton, representing Auburn. The 2011 Heisman Trophy winner, Mr. Robert Griffin III, representing Baylor. Also joining us today, from the Peach Bowl, President and CEO, Mr. David Epps, and Chairman, Mr. Percy Vaughn. Thank you so much for being here. Representing Aflac, we have the Senior Vice President, Chief Customer Officer, Mr. Keith Farley. And we also have the President, Mr. Virgil Miller. Mr. Miller will toss the coin for us today. Today's game, we have a special coin. The team logos will represent heads. The team logos represents heads. The Aflac kickoff logo represents tails. Tails. What is your choice?
3: Tails.
2: Tails is the call. Mr. Miller, if you would. It is tails. You want to toss.
1: Defer.
2: You want to defer. That means you want the ball, right? Which way do you want to kick? Switch sides. Baylor has won the toss and elected to defer. Auburn will receive. Gentlemen, have a great game.
0: All right, a lot of introductions down there by Tutashinda Salam. He's the referee heading up this Big 12 crew. That includes Brian Hay, the umpire, Doug Moore, the headline judge. The blind judge is Brett Baskew. The field judge, Scott Gaines. Side judge, J.B. Garza. The back judge is Chris Alston. The center judge is Stuart Shake. The replay official is Mike Stevens. Replay communicator is Richard Jordan. Our alternate official is Brian Bortness. That's the crew from the Big 12 working today's game. And we should say Robert Griffin in a pretty splashy green suit down there.
1: Looking good.
0: Cam Newton in some sort of a, I don't know, shorts, big coat, big hat. I don't know how to describe Cam Newton's attire.
1: He has a style I don't think a whole lot of people can understand.
0: Yeah. Yeah, that's true.
1: But it is styling.
0: It is styling, that is for sure. Bears won the toss deferred to the second half. And so they will kick it off to begin this game today. Baylor in green pants, white jerseys, green helmets. The traditional interlocking BU on either side. Auburn has the white pants, the navy blue jerseys, the white helmets. And Baylor will kick it off from right to left. A pregame traffic report is brought to you by NTTA. All we know is we had a police escort from the airport to the hotel yesterday on a Friday afternoon in Atlanta. That was priceless. Thanks to NTTA. Rep the Bears on the road with an official Baylor toll tag while saving 50% on tolls. Order yours today at getmytolltag.com and Sic'em Bears. So the Bears will kick it off from right to left to start the new season. Looks like Riley Sullivan will kick off for Baylor. Rayshon Pleasant back deep. Remember him, big play Ray, had a 98-yard kickoff return against the Bears in Waco a year ago. Approaches the ball, toe meets leather. This game and this season is underway. Kick sails 5 yards deep and a touchback, and Auburn will begin at their own 25-yard line.
1: And we get the first chance to see this Joe Klerneman's defense for the Bears, and everyone's kind of waiting. Okay, what is this new defense going to look like? We're going to get a taste of that here in a couple minutes.
0: Auburn offense comes on the field. Byron Brown is the quarterback, 6'3", 236-pound senior from Raleigh, North Carolina. Transferred from South Florida. That's where Alex Golish came from, brought a good number of guys with him from South Florida to Auburn. He stands in the shotgun, awaits the snap. Snap, back, handoff, first play. Stacked up at the line of scrimmage. Only a yard game on the play. Jeremiah Cobb with the carry. He had a big game, a nice game in Waco a year ago. 16 carries for 74 yards and 2 touchdowns.
1: Here we go, up tempo.
0: We'll see it all day. There's the quick snap on 2nd and 9. Short pass out on the flat right side. That one is caught by Jake Johnson. Johnson out to the 35. It's a first down.
1: Caught the Bears and running a zone in the back end, and that tight end that time, Johnson, was able to just kind of settle in the soft spot.
0: First down and 10 from the 35 for Auburn, traveling left to right. First possession of the game. Now here's an option run by Brown to the near side. Bears have him slowed up, out of bounds. About a 4-yard gain to the 39. Devin Turner there to push him out of bounds. Ryan Davis also in on that tackle. Yeah, 3-yard gain to the 38, so 2nd and 7.
1: Tell you, Ryan Davis not only stretched it out to the sideline, but also made a great tackle on that play.
0: And the tempo, quick snap again. Nope, fake the handoff. And rolling to the left and passing left. Catch is made, but a tackle at the 40-yard line. So a very short game by Brian Williams on the catch. Bears had that covered nicely. Kyler Jordan did.
1: And we're seeing a lot of different tight end sets now for Auburn. That was Jake Johnson, number 19, his first play in the game, making a reception.
0: So it's 3rd down and 5. Big 3rd down play here for the Auburn Tigers. First possession of the game. Brown stands pressure. In the pocket. A lot of time. Pass deflected. Nearly intercepted. But deflected at the line of scrimmage by Kyler Jordan. And it falls incomplete. And that's a stop and brings up 4th down and 5 for Auburn.
1: Boy, that's a great series that time for the Baylor defense, putting pressure on Brown with just 4 rushers. And that's what you want to do. Get your hands up if you're not going to get the quarterback. Get your hands up, and that time is deflected. That's a great series to start this game off for Baylor.
0: Punting situation for Auburn. Back deep for the Bears to receive. Kick is away. Fair catch called for, taken in at the 16-yard line. Jaden McGowan was the man receiving that punt. So the defense, how about that? They gave up 1 first down, but they get a stop and force the punt.
1: I'll tell you, we've got a little bit of taste then in what Joe Klineman's trying to say about this pressure defense. And on that critical 3rd down play, getting pressure on Brown with just 4 down linemen, that's the key.
0: 44-yard punt. Bears take over at their own 16-yard line. DJ Lagway steps in at quarterback for the Bears. His first snap in a Baylor uniform, wearing the number 2 on his white Baylor jersey. Takes it in the shotgun, hands it off to Dawson Pendergrass, and he hits the hole on the right side. He is out to the 22-yard line. That is some pent-up
1: energy,
0: whatever. Because he hadn't carried in a game in over a year. 6-yard gain on the play. Here's pressure on Lagway, and he is sacked back inside the 10. That crowd noise will tell you that was a tackle by Xavier Atkins, the linebacker, preseason All-American for Auburn. Boy, he got in there quickly.
1: He really did. He didn't get picked up by the linemen. They blitzed more than there were blockers, and Atkins comes in scathing right into the big sack.
0: So back to the 15-yard line. Here's a big 3rd down play for the Bears. 3rd down and 11. This dominant Auburn crowd making a lot of noise. 2 receivers left, 1 to the right side. Here's the snap back to Lagway. Stands in, passes over the middle. It is caught by Gavin Freeman, and it's a 1st down. Freeman in the middle. They'll spot it at the 40-yard line. That is a 25-yard pickup on third and 11.
1: Beautiful pass that time by Lagway, throwing over the underneath coverage and in between the two safeties for the completion.
0: And here's some tempo by Baylor. Slant right side. That one is caught into Auburn territory. Jaden Porter with the catch for the Bears. On the Aflac kickoff game logo at midfield, 16-yard gain.
1: How about this tempo by the Bears?
0: And here's tempo again. And Lagway passes this one over the head of the intended receiver, Porter. Out of bounds on the far side. Yeah, man, when they got going, they kicked it into high gear.
1: I tell you what, and also Gavin Freeman had a little one-on-one extracurricular activity in the back end, and he's not going to take any scuff off of anybody. I like to see that by a wide receiver.
0: An incompletion leaves Baylor second down and 10. They're at the Auburn 47-yard line. Driving right to left, first possession of the day for the Bears offensively. Lagway will hand it off to Pendergrass. This time he's hit hard, and down he goes. No gain, maybe a loss of a yard on that play. We'll see where they spot it. Yeah, I'll say no gain at all. So the Bears now looking at third down and 10 from the Tigers 47.
1: Yeah, now that previous down, there was a run blitz by the linebacker, squeezing in from the perimeter as well. There was just nowhere at that time for the running back to get anything.
0: Elijah Melendez, Xavier Atkins, two of the linebackers with that tackle for Auburn. So here's a big third down and 10 play for Baylor. Snap back to Lagway. Quick pass, slant, left side. That one is caught by Lewis Brown. And he's got a first down at the 35-yard line. Man, a quick hitter there and a quick 15 yards for another third down conversion.
1: A lot of cushion out there on Lewis Brown, and so he's going to take it in an inside slant. It's wide open.
0: And Baylor will run tempo again. Here's the snap. Here's Lagway to run for the first time. Tucks it, tries to run to the left side, and nothing doing there. Pulled down for a loss of a half a yard.
1: Whoa. Yeah, again, penetration, that's what disrupts any kind of running play. And they got great penetration on the Baylor line on the right side, and that's where Lagway was trying to take the football.
0: Walter Mathis made that tackle, left side defensive tackle. Going second and 11 for the Bears. Snap back to Lagway. Quick pass, left flat, caught down at the 27-yard line. That's Lewis Brown again for the catch. So it was third and 11, and they got eight on that play.
1: Again, a little bit of soft area in that zone, and he's just picking them apart with Brown and Lagway to Brown. That was a great, great play, third and short.
0: They're down two. Lagway wants to run to get it. Tries to bump to the outside on the right side. Jumps there, and the ball pops out. Auburn thinks they have the recovery. It was headed out of bounds, but Auburn grabbed it before it went out of bounds. And that is a turnover that ends the Baylor drive.
2: Recovered by the defense. First down, Auburn.
0: Caleb Harris pounces on that loose ball. Actually picked it up before it went out of bounds. And the Bears' promising drive ends with a fumble.
1: Eric Winters is going to be credited with the fumble recovery. He's the one who makes the hit and strips the ball. Again, Lagway trying to make something out of it. It was a quarterback clip. He was reading the end. The end sucked in on the fake. Lagway takes it to the outside, and unfortunately, the pursuit of the defense caught up with him a little bit short of the first down, but unfortunately, Lagway fumbles the ball.
0: So the drive ends with a turnover by Baylor. Timeout on the field. We're scoreless. Baylor and Auburn. First quarter from Atlanta on the Baylor Sports Media Network.
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0: That was a 10-play, 55-yard drive by the Bears. 3:20 off the clock here in the first quarter. Unfortunately, ended with a turnover, a fumble. I think that was DJ Lagway trying to get that first down. It was some third and two, and he was just trying with everything he had to get to the marker and lost the handle on the ball.
1: He sure did. It was a good hit. It was a good hit strip by the defender at that time, the safety. For Auburn, but again, you don't blame Lagway. He's trying to make something out of nothing and trying to get that first down.
0: So Auburn takes over after the fumble recovery. They will begin at their own 30-yard line. We're scoreless. First quarter, 10:05 on the clock. Just getting going in the Aflac kickoff game here in Atlanta.
1: Middle is open.
0: Byron Brown, the USF transfer, takes the snap in the shotgun, swings it out to the near side. Covered well by Baylor. Tackle made for a loss. A completed pass, but Bo Onu is there to make the tackle for about a 2-yard loss.
1: Yeah, also Travion Barnes was out there too, going inside out from his linebacker position. Great pursuit that time on the play.
0: Here's tempo again, second and 12. Brown looking to throw, fires it over the middle. It is caught down at the 40-yard line. So a quick hitter there. Catch was made by
1: Jake Johnson.
0: Jake Johnson, the big tight end, 6'6", 245. Tempo, quick snap. Oh, watch out. The receiver has it. Curls away from an offensive back, and he's into the secondary. He's all the way down to the 32-yard line for Auburn. Catch was made by Koger, and then he spun away from a would-be tackler. And, man, he had about 30-yard pickup after that.
1: Yeah, Turner just had the wrong position to have on someone like Koger. He's a game breaker.
0: Quick snap again, pitching in the backfield. Running left is Jeremiah Cobb. Cobb is down at the 27-yard line. Travion Barnes the tackle. That previous pass was 29 yards from Brown to Koger. Now another quick snap. This one stuffed in the middle. No gain to the 25-yard line. A Baylor player is down and slow to get up. Derek Ponder is slow to get up. His helmet came off. He'll have to come out. Incidentally, that pregame injury report was a little bit distressing from a Baylor perspective. Baylor has lost. Baylor has lost Jacob Redding for the year. Medical
2: timeout on the field for injury.
0: He is out for the season. That was announced prior to the season. Jamal Weiss is down on the field now, being attended to by Tim Pike and the Baylor training staff. Also out, announced prior to the game, Chase Collier, a receiver. Ashton Jones, a receiver. Jacob Redding is out for the year. Taz Williams, a receiver, is out as well. Timeout on the field. Looks like we'll keep it right here. Both teams huddle out on the field. What'd you see there, Jeff?
1: I just think Jamal Weiss, I mean, it was just a big pileup right there. You had Weiss and you had Wheeler and you had, I believe, Garrett Ponder. All of them converged on the play. And I couldn't tell exactly what happened to him. But it was, you know what, there's no telling. Most injuries happen in that situation where it's a big pileup.
0: So a couple of Baylor guys banged up on that play. We don't have benefit of a monitor. Don't know if got all these TVs in this place, and we can't find a monitor to see if TV took a break here, but it's an extended break now. Okay, so we got time for a break. Thank you, Jeff. We got time for a break. Let's step aside. Scoreless, Baylor and Auburn, 8:39. 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
0: 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Third down and 4 from the 25 for Auburn, driving on the Bears. Scoreless first quarter. 7 minutes or 8 minutes, 26 seconds and counting. Here's the play. Third down and 4. Byron Brown, the quarterback, fires it to the near sideline.
1: Incomplete.
0: Dropped. It's incomplete. That'll bring up fourth down for Auburn. Let's pause 10 seconds for station identification on the Baylor Sports Media Network.
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1: Right on that quick pass. Even if you would have caught it, you would have been short for the first down.
0: They're going to go for a field goal. They'll spot it at the 33 on the near hash.

0: deep into just 3 points. Good job by the defense after that 29-yard reception.
1: Auburn number 6 is changing to jersey number 47.
2: Seven plays, 45 yards, minute 52 off the clock on the possession scoring drive by Auburn. A 3-0 lead for the Tigers with 8:13 to play here in the first quarter. Both teams with this neutral site game to open the season. Then both teams will play 3 straight home games.
0: Yep.
2: Baylor home against Prairie View A&M next Saturday evening, 7 o'clock at McLean Stadium. Big build up for that home opener next Saturday, 2-5-4 night. As we lock arms with the community of Central Texas, 254 area code. So Auburn will kick it off from left to right. Caden Knighton is back deep, standing on the goal line for Baylor. Connor Gibbs will kick off for the Auburn Tigers. Approaches the ball. Kicks it away left to right. Over the head of Knighton. Touchback. Bears will begin at their own 25. So the Bears have it back. They'll begin at their own 25-yard line. Not a bad drive last time Baylor had it. First possession of the day, but it ended with the fumble.
0: Yeah, they were moving the football with those quick spot routes. And I think that's probably going to be the opportunity. If Auburn, again, in the secondary, is going to give them some sort of zone look, I think that you're going to see the Bears throw the football.
2: All right, Bears out at the line of scrimmage. Their own 25 traveling right to left. Big leather helmet logo on the field. The winning team, winning coach gets that leather helmet today. Freeman in motion. Handoff Caden Knighton running left across the 30 to the 32-yard line. About a 7-yard gain on first down by Caden Knighton.
0: Well, a really good block in that time on the left side by and led by Caden Siraki. Did a nice job of sealing down that 5 technique for the open.
2: Second down and 4. Lagway to throw. Pass to the far sideline is incomplete. Overshot Draylen Miller, the Colorado transfer, the intended receiver on that play. Leaves Baylor third down and 3 from their own 31-yard line. They need the 35 for a first down. Here's Lagway in the shotgun. Two receivers split wide right, 2 to the left. Knighton in motion. Lagway to throw. Near side caught. Gavin Freeman was wide open on the sideline, then pushed out of bounds. Boy, how'd he get so open over there?
0: Well, that was in the backside into the boundary, too. Everything went to the wide side of the field, and his defense actually shifted to that way, to that area of the field, and it left the boundary open.
2: 8-yard gain on the play. First down, Bears. Hand off, Caden Knighton. Stunner steps, gets by a man. Out of bounds on the near sideline. There is a flag down back at the 40-yard line. This one looks like it is coming back.
1: Holding, number 74, offense. 10-yard penalty, first down.
0: No, that's a Caden Siraki. I tell you what, that looks like a pancake block to me, John. Not well, he had his hand on the outside of the shoulder pad, but it was, turned out to be a pancake block. And you like to see that by your offensive tackles.
2: That's Caden Siraki at the left tackle position. Was really penciled in at right tackle. And they made the switch late in camp. Penalty will back the Bears up to the 30. First down from there. Pass, right flat, caught down at the 39-yard line. That's Gavin Freeman again. I think we see who... DJ Lagway sort of looks for and who his favorite receivers are already.
0: He sure is. And he's reading that the Auburn secondary is in too high and they're playing a zone. So they're going to hit Gavin Freeman a lot in those little hitch routes.
2: Second down, 11. Left side caught by the tight end at the 45-yard line. Down at the 40. Big catch there. Hawkins Polly with the catch for Baylor. Big target and a big gain into Auburn territory.
0: How about that catch by the big guy? 6'4", 256 pounds. Went up high for it. Made a nice catch.
2: 20-yard gain on the play. Snap back over Lagway's head. Oh, he has to go down to the turf to cover it. And they'll lose yardage back to the 45-yard line. Oh, that's unfortunate.
0: Yeah, you can't self-destruct like this when you're moving the football against a really high-octane type of defense for Auburn. You just can't have those kind of mishaps.

0: Tigers lead it 3-0, 6 minutes and counting, first quarter from Atlanta. That is a loss all the way back to the 45. Man, that's a huge loss. Second and 24 after the bad snap. Here's Lagway in the shotgun, looking to throw. Stands in, pass left side, caught! Before he stepped out of bounds, it's Gavin Freeman again at the 42-yard line. They get most of that back on that play, but it's now third down and 11.
1: Well, a little more manageable third down 11 instead of third down and 20, but that was a heck of a catch that time by Freeman.
0: Third down and 11 for the Bears from the Auburn 42.
1: Here he comes.
0: Lagway. Oh, it's intercepted. Pass over the middle. Trying to hit Freeman again. It was picked off right over the middle. Easy pickings and two turnovers by Baylor. There's a flag at the end of the play. Interception. Auburn ends that Baylor drive. Jarrett Smith, the pick for the Tigers.
1: He was just kind of sitting there in the zone and just waiting for the pass. I just don't think...
2: The result of the play is an interception. First down, Auburn. There is no foul on the play.
1: Yeah, I don't think DJ Lagway, he just didn't see him at all, John. He was sitting there in his curl zone just waiting for that football, and Smith comes up with a big turnover now. Second series, second turnover for the Bears.
0: Man, that is tough. You can't help him out. Last one was a fumble trying to get a first down on third and short. Now this one's an interception on third and 11 in plus territory, both of them. So the Bears, again, were moving the ball, but they've ended both possessions with turnovers. So Auburn takes over at their own 46-yard line. They'll travel left to right, first quarter, 5:17 remaining. 3-0 Auburn, looking to take advantage of the second Baylor turnover of the first quarter. Handoff, running left, slowed up, flag is down on the play. New back, Omar Mapson with that carry.
1: You got Holden
0: from Auburn High School.
2: Holding, number 72, offense, 10-yard penalty, first down.
1: By the center, Cole Best. Best, he was called for holding that last play. He's actually pulling. Oh, man, he just really kind of tackled him. I think that was, he was tackling a Wheeler. That was an easy call by the back judge.
0: So backs him up to the 36-yard line, first and 20 for the Auburn Tigers. 5 minutes and counting, first quarter, 3-0. Auburn leads over Baylor. Fake the handoff to Hobson Brown, looks to run. He's stacked up, very short gain to the 35-yard line. This is a guy, Byron Brown, who became only the 12th quarterback in FBS history to pass for 3,000 and run for 1,000 yards last year at USF.
1: Well, he likes to run with the football. He ran a bash play that time and kept it for himself, but Caleb Burns came up and made a good, nice tackle.
0: Second and 21 now. Pressure and a sack. Brown goes down. Back at the 25-yard line. Jordan Mack in on quarterback Byron Brown, makes the tackle for the loss back at the 27.
1: Boy, he just bull rushes that time, 69, the offensive right guard, and just bull rushes right into Brown for the sack. And that's a guy that they picked up from the Sun Belt Conference of Coastal Carolina. It's been a great addition to this defense.
0: Loss of 7 on that play. So it's third and a bunch, third and 28 for Auburn. Clock under 4 minutes and counting, first quarter. Snap back to Brown, looking to throw, has time. Starts to run, slips, and down he goes. So he looked at every option, finally decided that he was maybe going to run was the best option, but Jamal Weiss finishes him off, and they will punt it away. How about that defensive stand by the Bears?
1: That was huge, absolutely huge. After the second turnover by the Bears offensively, the defense comes up again and really lost. This is a great opportunity now to get some decent field position back.
0: Well, and then hold on to the football. Two turnovers by Baylor here in the first quarter. Snap back is a good one. Directional punt. Jaden McGowan calls for the fair catch, takes it at the 25. He's run into by an Auburn player, but incidental contact there, and there won't be a penalty. A 47-yard punt and a timeout on the field. 3:05 to play, first quarter. It's Auburn 3, Baylor nothing. Our coverage continues after this word from your local station.
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3: Coming to you from Atlanta, Mercedes-Benz Stadium, season opener for Baylor versus Auburn, the Aflac kickoff game. Great trip over here to Atlanta. Looking forward to being back in McLean. Three straight home games coming up the next 3 weeks. But a nice trip here. Beautiful stadium, home of the Atlanta Falcons. And a pretty good Baylor group is here, certainly outnumbered by the Auburn fans, Jeff, that are here.
4: Yeah, and because it's primarily a home field advantage, obviously, for Auburn, I think now Lagway just needs to kind of just realize he just has some poise in the noise. I think this noise, particularly on third downs, it gets pretty loud in here. It's a dome arena, and so he just has to learn how to relax, be within himself, don't overthink it, just react, play confident, and move the football. I mean, we're moving the football. 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
3: 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Bears after the punt will take over at their own 25-yard line, trailing 3-0, 3:05 to play, first quarter. Snap back to Lagway, fakes the handoff, pass left sideline, is caught by Freeman, yes!
4: Yep.
3: Wow, he was covered closely, but right on the sideline, gathered it in, and that is a catch.
4: That's Freeman's fifth catch for 53 yards. He's been the main target for Lagway so far.
3: Out to the 48-yard line. Snap it quick. 22-yard pickup on that play. Run play to the right side. Across midfield to the Auburn 48. 4-yard pickup on that carry by Dawson Pendergrass. Welcome back, Dawson Pendergrass. Second down, 5 for the Bears. Lagway in an empty backfield. Swings it out to Pendergrass. Has the catch. Spun around and down at the 41, but that's enough for another Baylor first down.
4: Well, you can hand the ball off to Pendergrass and a dive player. You can just swing him out to the flats. This time he's swung out to the flats. It's an easy pass and catch for a first down. Good play.
3: Tony Livingston's in at a tight end for the Bears. Transfer from Florida. Hand off to Pendergrass that time. Auburn was reading the mail. They were in on him to make the tackle. Eric Winters, the safety, made the tackle for no gain.
4: Yeah, they loaded up the box, John, and Winters came off the backside edge, and he was unblocked for the tackle.
3: So, actually, a loss of a yard. Second and 11 for the Bears now from the Auburn 43-yard line. Lagway quarterback, two receivers left, two to the right side. Right side, the wide side of the field. Auburn threatening a blitz here. Turner in the backfield, breaks in motion to the near sideline, now comes back and sets up on the right shoulder of Lagway. Snap back to Lagway, passing right sideline. He's got a man wide open at the 30, but he overshot him. Man, oh man, that was DeBron Hampton, transfer from Florida. He was with Lagway at Willis High School and then the University of Florida. He could not have been more wide open.
4: Oh, he was wide open. The corner gave him so much cushion, was not respecting his speed, and it was wide open, unfortunately, just overthrown. Now it's a big third and 11 down for the Bears.
3: That would have been huge for Baylor. So it is, as Jeff said, third down and 11. Snap back. Pass, left side, caught by Lewis Brown. He's got it at the 31, very close to the marker, and it's a first down. So on third and 11, Baylor converts.
4: I tell you, DJ Lagway is not lacking in confidence. He just ripped that football to Lewis Brown on that slant play, and it was wide open for the completion. It's a big first down now for this Bear offense.
3: First and 10 at the 31 for the Bears. Driving again, handoff to Austin Pendergrass. Running left, spilled at the 28. 3 yard gain on the play. Yeah, that last pass to Lewis Brown, you could see the arm strength and the quick release
4: sure
3: of DJ
4: did.
3: Lagway.
4: Sure did. And a confident throw, too. He stepped into it. And give credit to the offensive line, John, for giving that time to do it.
3: Second down, 7 for the Bears. Driving again. Lagway to Pendergrass. Kind of weaving and bobbing and bouncing around in there. He's to the 25. So about 3 yards on that pickup. Bears need the 22 for a first down.
4: Third and 4, big play right here. It's a lot of balance running that time by Pendergrass, kind of just picking and choosing where he needed to go. Not a whole lot where he wanted to go. The play was designed, but that's what a good running back does, is have that patience to let his blocking unfold.
5: This is the end of the first quarter.
3: That's going to be the final play of the first quarter. The clock winds out. We played 15 minutes in this season opener in Atlanta, the Aflac kickoff game between Baylor and Auburn. Our score after one quarter, Auburn 3, Baylor nothing. 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
3: On to the second quarter here in Atlanta. Baylor trailing Auburn by a 3-0 score. Boy, you look at the stats, and you'd think Baylor was up 2 touchdowns on these Tigers, Jeff.
4: Yeah, you really would. I mean, Baylor's up 148 yards to 52 to Auburn. Passing yards, 150 for the Bears, 49 for Auburn, and I think the most important thing is the rushing yards. It shows -2 because of the sacks by Lagway, but the Bears have been moving the football, running the football. Auburn only has 3 yards rushing at this point, so the defense for Baylor has done what it needed to do in dire situations, and it's only 3-0, so start the second quarter. Look for the offense to make some hay now.
3: Well, and it's just one quarter in, okay?
4: Just
3: so
4: one quarter.
3: Tapping the brakes a little bit, but this is an Auburn team that ran for 307 yards against Baylor in a win in Waco last year. And a very, very good first quarter for the Bears. We appreciate everyone that has tuned in today, this season opener. That includes a large group there in Hewitt at Wesley Woods. They are gathered around the radio. Good old-fashioned gather around the radio to listen to us. How about that?
4: I love it.
3: We love it. Kay Joslin is there at Wesley Woods, and we welcome you and everyone that is tuned in.
4: And selling cars at the same time. Right?
3: No. Here we go. Third down play for the Bears. Nose the ball just inside the 25-yard line. Now traveling left to right. Third down and four. Lagway takes the snap. Lagway to throw for the end zone. It's incomplete. There was some contact, not worth a flag. DeBron Hampton was the intended receiver, but that'll bring up fourth down, and it looks like a field goal attempt for Baylor.
4: Yeah, Hampton took a little bit of time to get open, and I tell you, DJ had a lot of time. Credit to offensive line for keeping a nice pocket for Lagway to be able to step into that throw, but it just was, it's probably the best thing just to throw it out of bounds. Take the 3 points here.
3: So the Bears will set it up. It is a 42-yard attempt for the kicker, Rhett Armstrong, and he missed it. Never got much height on that one, did Rhett Armstrong, out of the hold of Palmer Williams. It's a good snap by Dylan Shaw, but missed the field goal. So the Bears have that nice drive end again with no points on the missed field goal.
4: Well, you're doing everything right offensively, defensively. You just need to try to get in the end zone, put some points on the board, and I'll tell you, don't change what you're doing. It's working so far. You just need to get in the end zone.
3: Yeah. So total offense, 148 for Baylor, 52 total yards for Auburn. But the Tigers maintain their lead, 3-0 over Baylor. Now the Tigers will take over at their own 25 following the missed field goal. So Baylor's had three possessions today. They have ended with fumble, interception, and missed field goal. Tigers from their own 25, traveling right to left. Byron Brown, quarterback draw up the middle, slowed up and down. Again, this is a guy that ran for 1,082 yards a year ago, and he's had trouble getting it going. Kyler Jordan made that tackle.
4: That's a big tackle by Kyler Jordan, too, because I think that Brown would have had a little bit of freedom to run that football if he would have gotten out of that tackle.
3: This time he will hand it off, and there's nothing there. Boy, stacked up again on that carry. That is Kendrick Walker with the tackle for the Bears. Carry was Jeremiah Cobb again. Only a yard there, so they're looking at third down and, third and eight.
4: Watch for the tight end here when it's third and eight in this situation. Arlen Boardingham, it looks like he's in for the tight end, at the tight end position. Watch for him.
3: Two receivers left, one right. Third down and eight for Auburn. Brown claps his hands. No snap. Changing the play now. Baylor digs in defensively. Here's the play. Third down and eight. Pressure on Brown. Flushed out of the pocket. Rolls right. Looking to throw. A flag is down. He's pushed out of bounds. Where that flag is might be offensive holding.
4: Looks like it's holding on the edge.
3: Even if the play stands, he ran out of bounds.
5: Holding. Number 65. Offense. The penalty is declined. The result of the play is a fourth down.
3: How about that?
4: There you go.
3: Decline the penalty. Out of bounds, and Auburn will have to punt it away. Three plays and punt for Auburn.
4: How about that series right there, John? I mean, you're got them backed up. You miss a field goal, and your defense comes out and responds again. I mean, you just can't ask any more for that from the defense.
3: Yeah, right. I mean, Baylor is it's a shame Baylor's not leading in this game. They've done so well both ends of the field, offensively and defensively. Jaden McGowan back, awaiting the punt. Hudson Cock kicks it away. McGowan this time, no fair catch, and he is blasted. I don't know what he saw there. He saw something, but he was blasted. He did hold on to the ball.
4: That's the most important thing right there.
3: Yeah, exactly. DeMarcus Riddick really laid the leather on that one.
4: Great job of concentration, hanging on to the football, because that was a big hit that time. That would have been another turnover right there.
3: That could have easily been a turnover, as hard a hit as he had. So the Bears take over. They'll begin at their own 22-yard line, still trailing 3-0 to Auburn. 13-15 to play, second quarter. President Linda Livingstone is along on this trip to Atlanta. We'll visit with her coming up at halftime. 52-yard punt by Auburn. Lagway at quarterback. Takes the snap. Sticks it in the belly of the running back. Couple of yards. 3 yards to the 25 on the carry by Caden Knighton.
4: We're talking to Jake Spavadal earlier in the week. The Bears are going to try to run the football, no doubt about it. But hopefully, trying to draw that extra player into the box so that they get it one-on-one on the outside. So now it's a second and long.
3: Well, it's second and seven from the 25. Lagway to throw to the left sideline. Gavin Freeman has the catch, his sixth catch in the first half. And that's a first down as he stretches just shy of the 35-yard line.
4: Yeah, six catches, 76 yards already for Freeman, and wow. He moves the chains. He's a chain mover.
3: I like that in a very good way. So Bears a little tempo now from the 34. Lagway passes near side, caught by Jaden Porter, the Lorena High School product. He is down at the 41. So that's about 7 yards on first down. That's not an easy throw.
4: That's a lot of arm strength right there for the opposite hash mark all the way out to the opposite sideline. That's a heck of a throw.
3: Leaves Baylor second down and three from the 40. Snap back to Lagway. He'll hand it off to Knighton, trying to stretch it to the left side. He gets to the corner, 45, 50, and down there. First down on the legs of Caden Knighton, a 9-yard run. And the Bears are at midfield driving again on the Auburn Tigers.
4: Yeah, split zone that time too. Knighton and Matthew Kloffenstein comes across the ball and makes a nice block on the edge. And it really makes Knighton get the first down.
3: First down at midfield, the 50. Knighton again right up the middle. That offensive line is pushing. And they're going to get 5, maybe 6 yards to the Auburn 44. That line is doing their job. Logan Moore is in there at a tackle. Nate Kibble is there. Here's a snap back. And pressure and down goes Caden Knighton on that play. Lagway, a quick handoff, but Deshaun Womack was in his face for a loss back to the 47.
4: Yeah. Basically unblocked, too. Womack came in unscathed and was able to get penetration and disrupt that last play. Now it's a big third down for the Bears. Got to pick this up.
3: Third down and 7. They need the 40 for a first down. Auburn crowd making noise with Baylor on offense. Third down and 7 for the Bears from the Auburn 47. Lagway takes the snap, hands it off, slowed up, and Michael Turner is down. He lost a yard on the play.
4: Well, that was meant to not to really work because Xavier Atkins went through in a middle blitz. No one laid a hand on him, and he really hit Turner back in the backfield. That play had no way of getting anywhere because of Atkins.
3: Atkins slowed him up. Jared Smith came in and finished him off. So nothing to do there. Fourth down and 8 for the Bears. They'll have to punt it away. Here's Palmer Williams for the first time today. Preseason All Big 12. One of the best punters in the nation. Last year's Big 12 Special Teams Player of the Year.
4: Good try.
3: Trying to pin him deep. Oh, there you go. He calls for the fair catch and takes it at the 2-yard line. And that's where Auburn will take over.
4: Well, thank you, Neptune, for fair catching that on the 2. Appreciate that.
3: I think don't you step away from that and hope it bounces into the end zone?
4: I think you do.
3: But Neptune made the fair catch at the 2, and Auburn will begin in the shadow of their own goal line. They lead the Bears 3-0, 9:47 to play, second quarter from Atlanta. Auburn has the ball back when we come back on the Baylor Sports Media Network.
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3: 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You can look right into our booth here in Atlanta. And that is brought to you by NextLink. Here we go. Auburn fielded that punt at the 2, and that's where they'll begin this possession. Leading Baylor 3-0, 9:47 to play, second quarter. And movement in the lines. Auburn points toward Baylor.
4: He didn't break the plane.
3: No.
4: We're looking right down the line right here. Yeah. He did not break the plane.
3: So you can see where our booth is. We're looking right down the 2-yard line.
5: Offside.
4: No.
5: Defense. Number 99 entered the neutral zone and drew an offensive reaction. It's a 5-yard penalty.
12: He flinched almost. It wasn't drawing him at all.
3: I don't think so. Jamal Weiss whistled for that, pal. I think Auburn did a good job of selling that one, you know, because every one of those offensive linemen were pointing toward Baylor. Moves him out, gives him a little breathing room. Now first and 5 from the 7 for the Tigers. Byron Brown at quarterback in the shotgun. Tight end in a slot to the right side. Trying to draw Baylor off again. Now stops, changes the play.
4: Watch a screen pass right here.
3: Here's the snap. Hand the ball off. That is Bryson Washington with the carry. The Baylor Bear a year ago. Bryson out of Franklin, Texas, transferred to Auburn. His first carry of the day is a first down carry out to the 14-yard line. It's the best for Bryson, just not in this game today. He's going to get another carry. Nope, fake the handoff. Running right is Byron Brown. He slides down. Pick up to the 17-yard line. Gain of 3.
4: It looks like Auburn's in their 12 personnel. That means two tight ends in the game, and they're going to try to just run the football here and get them to get themselves out of this back. They're back in the end zone. And here goes Brown again.
3: Brown, quarterback keep, right side. He's out to the 20, so 3 more there. It's going to be 3rd down and 4 coming up for Auburn. Micah Gifford with the tackle for Baylor. Bryson Washington still in there. So Bryson had 14 carries for 54 yards in this game a year ago. I was wearing a Baylor uniform against Auburn. 3 years at Baylor, 14th in Baylor rushing history, 1,861 yards. Here's the play, 3rd down and 4 from the 20. Brown looking to throw, swings it out. It is bobbled and caught by Washington. Oh, man, he was juggling that ball, but he pulled it in, and he's got a first down at the 28.
4: I thought that ball was going to drop. When he was sitting there bobbling, I thought he's going to drop it, and it's going to be short of the first down.
3: He trapped it against his right thigh to make the catch. So that's a first down.
4: Way too much time. Way too much time.
3: Look at Brown. He's got all day back there. He's dancing around looking. Finally spots a man on the near sideline and completes the pass. How did he have so much time?
4: It's impossible to stay with your man that long when you have maybe 10 seconds in the backfield trying to just pick open your open receiver.
3: Wow, 21 yards on the pass to Coger. Now quick pass right side. That one is caught. Tackle made right after the catch. LeVar Thornton made the tackle. The catch by Chaz Nimrod, senior from Bentonville, Arkansas. Another of the USF transfers that came with head coach Alex Golish to Auburn. Second and six for Auburn. Tempo moving the ball. Coming out from their own two-yard line.
4: Open in the
3: Here's
4: middle.
3: Brown to throw. Deep ball. Center of the field. Baylor's got the interception.
4: There you go.
3: Baylor's got the pick. First takeaway of the day. First of the season. Reggie Bush, the interception for Baylor.
4: Good job by Bush. Overlapping and playing in free safety position. And overlaps that deep ball. Trying to get the ball into Chaz Nimrod. Underthrew it just a little bit, and that way Bush is able to make the interception. That's a huge turnover because you sense the momentum on Auburn's side on offense.
3: That's right. They were plowing forward. They'd come out from their own two, and the interception, the first turnover of the day by Auburn. Bears have the ball when we come back. 7:13 to play. Second quarter from Atlanta. Auburn 3, Baylor nothing on the Baylor Sports Media Network.
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3: First turnover of the day by Auburn. The interception, the first of his career, by Reggie Bush of Baylor. The Bears have the ball. They'll take over at their own two. So Auburn began their last possession at the two-yard line. Baylor now will take over at the two. Still 3-0. Auburn leads over Baylor. Total offense now 178 for Baylor, 98 yards for Auburn. And the Tigers, Jeff, did have some momentum on that drive before the interception.
4: They sure did. They were moving the football on crucial down and distances. And then Brown tried to go all the way downtown with it, but Reggie Bush came back, made a key interception, and put the ball now back in the Bears' hands.
3: Dalton Soraki, the center for the Bears, snaps it back to Lagway. Hand the ball off. 3 yards out to the 5-yard line on the carry by Michael Turner, and a little bit of breathing room for the Bears.
4: Michael Turner is 6 foot, 215 pounds. Pretty big guy. Averages 4.9 per rush. You need him to run big down here.
3: Second and 7 now from the 5 for the Bears. Lagway sticks it in his gut again. This time he's hit and gang tackled, pushed backwards by Auburn. We'll see if they give him any forward progress. Bryce Dees was the first to hit him.
4: Not much push that time on the left-hand side of the O-line, and got to get that push. You're going to see probably now some pressure packages as Auburn defense subs out. They're going to put a little more speed on the field, but they're also going to put in some pass rushers. Okay. Know where Atkins is because you know he's going to be blitzing.
3: No gain on that last play to second down and or third down and five for the Bears from their own five. Lagway takes the snap in the end zone. Yeah. Passes near sideline. Incomplete. Yeah. Gavin Freeman sort of spun around trying to get to that ball. Couldn't do so out at the 30-yard line. So the Bears will have to punt it away on fourth down and seven from their own five-yard line.
4: Yeah, I think the Auburn defensive coaches have probably said we need to do something about number six because he's tearing us up this first quarter. Well, the Bears, unfortunately, could not get away from their backs to their end zone. Now they have to punt it away.
3: Yep. Yep. Palmer Williams standing at the back of the end zone. Dylan Schaub is the deep snapper for the Bears. Palmer could really unload with this one. Kick is away. All the way back at the 40-yard line. Counter punch, and down he goes.
4: Oh. Great punt coverage that time. Really good punt coverage.
3: Is that Micah Gifford there covering on the punt for the Bears? Jeff, we haven't heard from Bryson Jackson. We have some sideline mic issues. So Bryson's come up here with us. Bryson, what have you seen here in the first half?
16: I have seen a bunch of havoc on defense, just to start there.
3: There you go.
16: The D-line has been causing a lot of disruption up front, allowing the linebackers to get in and make these plays whenever that ball bounces outside. So there's been tons of havoc, exactly what Coach has been preaching all week and really all camp. So to see that we can get there and stop this Auburn team there early on is very, very great because at the same time, the Auburn team has had success against our offense. So we have to match their level of energy and go above and beyond them and bring those linebackers in, make plays, continue to create havoc on the ball, continue to create turnovers, because if we can win this turnover battle, we can come out of halftime with a unique opportunity to flip this game around pretty quickly.
4: Offensively, too, you think about it from the offensive perspective, they're moving the ball.
16: Yeah.
4: Except for that last three and out series with their backs at the goal line. I mean, the offense has been able to run effectively. They're throwing the ball effectively. They just can't self-destruct and turn the ball over. You do that, you'll be in a position to win.
3: Two turnovers by Baylor, their first two possessions, and still we were just down 3-0. Yeah. So that shows how Baylor was doing a lot of other things really well, just couldn't get past the turnovers.
16: Yes, absolutely.
3: So two turnovers by Baylor, now one by Auburn, still a 3-0 game here in the first quarter. I think in all of our predictions or everything we said, we thought it might be a low scoring, at least first half with these two. Didn't we say that? Did we say
16: so.
3: That?
16: I think so.
3: Did I just think that?
4: Yeah, we said that.
3: Okay,
4: we have that kind of, right.
3: Yeah. So 3-0 is where we stand with 5:52 to go before halftime. It's Auburn's ball after that punt, which was a 54-yard boomer off the right leg of Palmer Williams. Just your average 54-yard punt. Guy who averaged, 46.9 yards per punt last year. There was one scrimmage. Remember that scrimmage we saw at McLean Stadium?
4: Yeah.
3: He boomed one away, and they measured it at 78 yards.
16: Oh, my gosh.
3: That's what he's capable of.
16: Oh, my gosh.
4: He can punt it further than I can tee off from the tee box with my driver.
3: Further than your tee shots.
4: Let me tell you.
3: Oh, he is good. He is a weapon. In the same vein as Daniel Sepulveda when Daniel was here in the back-to-back Ray Guy Award winner. Palmer Williams can do things the same way.
4: And, you know, John, sometimes when you have a punter that can just boom it like that, it actually comes out as a negative because it doesn't give your punt coverage team enough time to get down there and cover.
3: That's true.
4: And so it's a good thing, but then Baylor did a nice job. They covered that last punt effectively, and now, you know, it's a negative territory, but it was a great punt to try to flip this field.
3: All right, Auburn takes over at their own 43-yard line, leading 3-0 over Baylor, 5:52 to play, second quarter. Two receivers left and right, Bryson Washington in the Auburn backfield. Breaks in motion to the left side, snap back to Brown. Looks to run, and tackled at the 40-yard line. Boy, he had a sliver of an opening that closed really quickly. It ends up a loss of two to the 40.
4: That's a great job. That's a great job that time by the, who was that, Brett Davis? Jordan? Did a nice job of squeezing that hole down for the sack.
3: Second and 12 for Auburn. Swing pass to Washington, near side. Chased down and tackled at the 45. Pretty good job there of chasing down Washington to make the tackle after a very short gain. Kylan Reed was in on that tackle for Baylor. So here's third down and long, third down and eight for the Tigers from their own 45, leading Baylor 3-0. 5 minute mark, second quarter.
4: Keep your eye number five, Nimrod. Yep.
3: Maybe changing the play here. Byron Brown takes the snap. Pocket collapses. Pass over the middle. A dive. Did he get it? I think they're going to give him the catch at the 40, but a flag is down also.
4: Flag in the backfield or looks like PI?
3: No, it's in the defensive secondary. So the catch was made by Keyshawn Singleton.
5: The ruling on the field is a completed pass. Pass interference, number 25, defense. The penalty is declined. The result of the play is a first down.
3: Yeah. So he dove to the ground and apparently made that catch. Oh, let's look at that replay. Well, I don't know. That's a catch or not. There's a huge video board that rings the upper level here inside Mercedes-Benz. We get a great look at it. But it is a catch because the referee said it was a catch.
4: Reverse.
3: There's a reverse to Washington. Pitch it. Running right. Watch out. 30 to the 20 to the 15 and out of bounds. So the handoff to Washington and then the pitch in the backfield to Bryce Kane, the receiver around, and again all the way to the 15-yard line.
4: That's a good call because you had all the Baylor pursuit going to the left-hand side, coming back to Kane, who is a really fast guy. I think he's the one who – no, he did not. What did he check it on?
3: 25-yard gain to the 15-yard line in the red zone is Auburn, leading 3-0 over Baylor. Snap back to Brown. New back is Jeremiah Cobb through a hole and into the end zone for the first touchdown of the day.
4: A base blocking on the right-hand side, and it was just good blocking. Defenders couldn't get off the blocks, and there was a nice hole in the C-gap. He's able to scoot right on in. Cobb goes in for the touchdown.
3: Boy, the 25-yard reverse set him up. And then Jeremiah Cobb finishes him off. A 15-yard touchdown run. Auburn leads 9-0 with the kick to come.
4: Good downfield blocking, too, on the secondary as well.
3: Alex McPherson, 87 for 87 in his career. Kicking extra points. Add one more to that, and the Tigers up their lead on the Bears to 10-0 with 3:51 to play in the second quarter. That was a five-play, 57-yard scoring drive by Auburn. You would say sort of a short field because, remember, Baylor wasn't able to get a first down, get out, had to punt it away from their own end zone. Set up a relatively short drive for a touchdown for Auburn.
4: Yeah, they're 55 yards out. They start at their own 45-yard line. It was a good punt coverage. Defense just kind of broke down that time on that scoring play.
3: Five plays, 57 yards, 2 minutes, 1 second off the clock here in the second quarter for a 10-0 Auburn lead. So the Tigers will kick it off from right to left. Bears down by 10 now. It had been 3-0 since very early. Was that the first possession of the day by Auburn when they got that field goal?
4: Yeah.
3: First or second. It's been 3-0 since then. Now they up it to a 10-0 lead.
4: We need a big play now from special teams. Big play, big return here.
3: Connor Gibbs to kick it off from right to left. Caden Knighton is back deep. Kick sails over his head, in fact, completely out of the back of the end zone for a touchback. And the Bears will begin at their own 25-yard line, trailing 10-0.
4: This is when this arena is going to get really noisy. The partisan Auburn fans that basically make up 95% of those sitting here in the seats, they're going to start getting loud here.
3: So the Baylor offense back out on the line of scrimmage. Traveling left to right from their own 25-yard line. Raylan Miller's out there at a receiver spot for the Bears. Pendergrass in the backfield. Lagway takes the snap, hands to Pendergrass. Looking for room. Pops through to the 30-yard line and down there. Boy, just kind of looking for a spot, and then he charges forward, did pick up 5 yards on first down.
4: Keeps his pads low, keeps a forward lean. You're not going to arm tackle this guy down. It takes two or three of those Auburn tacklers to get him down. Nice run.
3: Second and 5 from the 30 for the Bears. Snap back to Lagway. He'll pass it down the line to the left side. It's caught and out of bounds at the 30. Maybe a yard. I don't know if there's any more than that. That was Gavin Freeman with the catch. He's had a big first half, but Jeff, what you said, they're really focusing on him now.
16: Yeah, yeah.
3: Gain of a yard, third down and 4. From the 31 for the Bears. 3 receivers and a diamond near side. Pass incomplete, and there's a flag.
16: There we go.
3: Jalen Miller, the intended receiver, kind of caught an arm up around the helmet, and the flag is coming. Looks to be pass interference.
5: Number 5, defense. The ball will be placed at the spot of the foul. Automatic first down.
4: There you go. There you go. You needed that right there. I was surprised that DJ just didn't take off.
16: Yeah.
4: It was open on the left-hand side. He could have taken off and made the first down easily.
3: So via the penalty, first down for the Bears. Ball spotted at their own 40-yard line. 2 minutes, 54 seconds to go before halftime. Handoff, Pendergrass bounces out of that pile to the 45-yard line. Man, he looked dead to rights, looked to be in a pile of Auburn defenders. Then all of a sudden came out of that and picks up 6 yards.
4: That's a running back that wasn't going to be denied, John. I tell you, that was a great job that time by Pendergrass.
3: From the 46, second down and 4 for the Bears. Lagway in the shotgun at quarterback. His dad, Derek Lagway, played running back for Baylor 1997 to 2001. Snap back. Lagway pass near sideline, batted away. Draylen Miller, the intended receiver, no flags. And it'll be third down and 4.
4: Here we go, another big third down here. You got to pick up this third and intermediate. Got to move the chains out of your own negative territory here.
3: So big third down opportunity for the Bears right here. Baylor is 4 of 9 on third downs in the first half. This is third and 4. Lagway to throw. He's got a man, a dive. Oh, and he didn't get it. Hawkins Polly, a flat-out dive, just got his fingertips on it but couldn't haul it in. What an effort.
4: Good play. It was a good pass. It just a little bit too much halftime for Polly to be able to pull it in. Would have been, could have been, should have been, but you know what? It's close.
3: Great effort by Hawkins Polly.
4: Yeah.
3: So fourth down and 4, and it looks like the Bears will go for it here. Ball spotted at their own 46-yard line. It's fourth down and 4. Bears going to roll the dice a little bit and go for it.
4: If it's open for Lagway, I would take it.
3: Lagway in the shotgun. Auburn fans making noise. Snap back to Lagway on fourth down. Pass. Caught. First down. Lewis Brown the catch at the 40-yard line. A slant coming in from the left side.
4: How about Brown getting that inside position on that dig route? And it was a great pass that time by Lagway. Just bullet pass right into the breadbasket. It's a good passing catch for the big first down for the Bears.
3: It's a timeout on the field. 2 minutes to play before halftime. Auburn 10, Baylor nothing. Bears driving. We're back after this on the Baylor Sports Media Network.
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3: 2 minutes to go before halftime here in Atlanta. Auburn leads Baylor 10-0. We invite you to stay with us at halftime. We'll visit with Baylor President Linda Livingstone. Look forward to that. Nice group of Baylor fans that are here. It's a nice group of Baylor fans. It is a huge throng of Auburn fans that are here. They were expecting about 65,000 here for this game in Mercedes-Benz Stadium. It's a really good crowd. It's been, Jeff, a really good first half.
4: It's been a good first half of football. A little frustrating at times with the two turnovers, but you know
3: That's
4: what?
3: Fair.
4: If you're just a college football fan, this has been a pretty good game so far.
3: Right. Bryson, what stood out to you so far this first half?
16: Yeah, I think we've struggled a little bit on offense and just kind of got to be consistent moving forward. But defense has definitely stood its ground, and I stand firm on that. But, you know, if offense can continue to establish to run the ball and get upfield, I think we could be looking at a totally different game here after halftime. So,
3: and this drive is really big, too. If the Bears could put points on the board on this drive, go in at halftime with some momentum, that would be huge.
4: And they get the ball first in the second half.
3: Good point.
16: So a field goal could be pretty great.
3: Oh, I'm thinking seven here.
16: Yeah.
3: They've got it at the 39-yard line, first and 10 for the Bears. 39 going in for the Bears. 2 minutes to go before halftime. Snap back to G.J. Lagway. Slings it sidearm to the near side. It is caught by Matthew Kloppenstein. So Klopp, I think his first catch today. And that was sort of a sidearm throw, wasn't it?
4: Yeah. Kind of a little bit of an outlet for the tight end checks for any blitzers. And if he doesn't have any blitzers, he just kind of flares out to the flat. That's a good play for him.
3: Gain of three on the play to the 36. Hand off Dawson Pendergrass. Starts, stops, jukes forward, and he's inside the 30, close to the first down marker. It is a first down.
4: Speaking of Kloppenstein, great block that time on the outside end, coming in hard on that split zone that really made the hole possible for Pendergrass.
3: Bears have driven to the Auburn 29-yard line. A minute 42 to go before halftime. Lagway, a lot of time in the pocket. Throwing for the end zone for Porter. Did he get it?
4: He got it.
3: Jaden Porter.
4: He got it.
3: Touchdown, Baylor. Flag is down at the end of the play. But Jaden Porter, a terrific catch in the back of the end zone for the first Baylor points of the day.
4: Beautiful. And with someone on his back interfering with him.
3: Man, what a catch by Porter. What a throw,
4: and a good
3: by
4: throw.
3: Lagway.
4: Absolutely.
3: How about that? Officials are talking. We'll see what they say about the flag. Right now it's a 29-yard touchdown pass from DJ Lagway to Jaden Porter. Boy, they're talking a long time.
4: Sure are.
3: I don't know about what. Auburn coaches are out from the far sideline also. Here we go.
5: The ruling on the field is an incomplete pass.
3: Oh,
4: wow.
5: The previous play is under further review.
3: Okay.
4: Well, let's review it.
3: Interesting. Well, one official definitely signaled touchdown. They're going to take a look at it. So this is our first review of the season.
4: It's a good pass. Had time. Lagway had time to set in the pocket. Delivered a nice ball. Porter, he

0: There's no penalty. They picked up that flag.
1: They advanced the ball right there.
0: Oh, so there was a penalty. So they moved the ball to the 14-yard line.
1: Yep.
0: So there must have been pass interference.
2: Yeah, pass interference. Yeah.
3: After review, the ruling on the field of an incomplete pass is upheld. However, there was pass interference. Defense number 4.
0: There you go.
3: It will be a 15-yard penalty and an automatic first down.
0: All right.
1: Okay.
0: It took all of us to figure that out, but we did, and it's first and 10 for the Bears from the 14-yard line. Bears are in the HEB red zone. HEB here, everything's better. Still a minute 34 to go. You got a lot of time, and they're at the 14. 10th play of the drive coming up, Jeff Walter tells us.
2: See if Dawson Pendergrass can get vertical.
0: Pendergrass in the backfield. Switches from the right side to the left side of quarterback Lagway. Tight end in a slot to the left. Snap back to Lagway. Looking to throw to the end zone. Lewis
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0: He's got it. Touchdown. Front left corner of the end zone. Touchdown. DJ Lagway to Lewis Brown. And the Bears are in the end zone for the first time today.
1: Well, that's a great passing catch. Lagway delivers the football only where his own guy can get the football, to catch the football, I should say, if I can get it out of my mouth. Just excited about the touchdown, and the offense responds, goes down the field, and puts 7 points on the board.
0: There's the try for extra point. Red Armstrong is the kicker for the Bears out of the hold of Palmer Williams. Dylan Schaub, the deep snapper for the Bears. Good snap, good hold, and the kick is true. And with a minute 30 to go before halftime, our new score, Auburn 10, Baylor 7. First Baylor touchdown of the day, brought to you by McDonald's, a proud partner of Baylor Athletics, into the end zone. And that was a nice drive. Not 10, but 9 plays, 75 yards, 2:21 off the clock. Bit of a time crunch, you know, as we near halftime, but a very well executed drive.
1: I like to say we scored twice on that. They just took away that one. We scored twice, 2 plays in a row, but nevertheless, the Bear offense responded, and that was the main thing going into this end of the half.
2: Yep, and that's a glimpse of what we should be seeing with this Baylor offense consistently. And you know, now we're getting into a 2-minute situation here. We got to see how this defense can close in and bring that same momentum that offense had left on the field. So definitely looking forward to how we handle this hurry-up offense.
0: All right, so Baylor will kick it off now to Auburn. With a minute 30 to go before halftime. You got that momentum. Don't give it away. Rayshon Pleasant lets it go over his head. It'll be a touchback, and the Tigers will take over at their own 25. Lagway apparently took a shot on that last play. The touchdown play, also limping a little bit as he comes to the Baylor sidelines.
2: Yeah.
0: Hoping that is nothing. But it's the Baylor defense that goes out there now.
1: Lagway 17 for 25, 199 yards, 1 touchdown. Hitting 68% of his passes. Nice job so far this first half.
0: Really good. Really good. And really in control.
1: Yeah.
0: So here's Auburn from their own 25. Up 10-7 on Baylor. Brown looks to run right side. Cuts upfield. 30, 35, 40, 45 and out of bounds. There's the running ability of Byron Brown, the quarterback for Auburn.
1: There's nothing sneaky about that. It's just basically power run with the quarterback with a bunch of lead blockers.
0: Tyler.
1: And now they're almost in plus territory off of one play.
0: Yeah, on one play, Tyler Turner ran him out of bounds. 24 yards on that carry.
3: After review, the runner stepped out at the 46-yard line. The ball is being moved to the 46.
0: Adjust that.
1: Oh, there you go.
0: It would be a 21-yard run now by Byron Brown. It was on Bruce Feldman's freak list, you know, because of his ability to run and his strength. And saw a little bit of that right there. From the 46 for Auburn.
1: Watch the screen
0: Cobb
1: play
0: in the
1: here.
0: Backfield.
1: Screen
0: Snap
1: play.
0: Snap back to Brown. Passes left side. Incomplete.
2: Yeah.
0: Jeremiah Coger, the intended receiver, couldn't get it to him.
1: Sometimes

0: Sometimes Brown just has a hard time with those easy layup passes. We've seen that last year, seeing it now this game. I don't know what it is. It might be his arm motion, a little bit quick, but he has a hard time with those layup passes.
1: Yep.
2: Leaves Auburn second down and 10 from their own 46-yard line. A minute 19 to play. Snap back to Brown. Passes left side. Caught. Out of bounds immediately. Chaz Nimrod with the catch for Auburn. Kylan Reed ushers him out of bounds. Stops the clock with a minute 15 to go in the first half. Both teams have all three of their first half timeouts available. 10-7, Auburn leads over Baylor. Four down linemen defensively for Baylor. Third down play, third down and 5 for the Tigers. Brown may be changing the play.
0: Running some zone.
2: Now the snap back to Brown. Pass left, slant, caught, and that's enough for a first down. Just enough for a first down.
0: Pretty
2: Koger
0: good
2: with the catch again.
0: Sorry about that. Pretty good coverage that time as man match, and it was good coverage. It's just that ball was right in there. Good ball placement.
2: So new set of downs for Auburn. Clock continues. 1:03 to play. Brown fakes a handoff. Watch out. He's scrambling around, and he's down. Nice. Baylor gets to him. Didn't let him escape there. Man, if he had gotten out of that, he would have
3: Auburn
2: had a lot of green grass. And Auburn will call a timeout right here.
3: Clock
2: he loses.
3: Set the game clock to 56 seconds.
2: He loses about 3 yards on that play back to the 46.
0: Good pursuit. Again, only three guys this time were rushing. And they got enough penetration that time. Tozino, made a great play that time.
2: That was a great play. Devontae Tesno made that tackle of the slippery Byron Brown, loss of 3. Forced a timeout by Auburn with 56 seconds to play. And they're looking at 2nd and 13 coming up. What a game. What a great game to start. You know, you think about first games of the season. Bryson, sometimes you watch for errors, mistakes, penalties. Hadn't been that many. Been a few, but not that many penalties.
1: Yeah.
2: There have been some turnovers today, but other than that, pretty clean first half.
1: Yeah, pretty clean first half. I just keep harping on, you know, taking care of the ball and you know, on defense also making the play that's necessary. And there you got to see a beautiful opportunity of a 4-spoke rush. And keeping that contained. So let's see if we can keep that up and keep that pocket concealed with Byron Brown.
2: All right, 2nd down and 13 for the Tigers from the Baylor 46. Snap back to Brown. Pass over the middle is caught at the 40. Down immediately after the catch. 6-yard gain. They'll hustle to the line of scrimmage. Third down and 6.
0: Bears have a spy on Brown.
2: Yes. Brown to throw. Out route to the right side. Side is caught and bumped out of bounds inside the 30. Going for those sideline routes. Keyshawn Singleton made the catch. Lamar Thornton bumped him out. Devin Turner also in on the tackle, but Auburn now on those two completions has driven to the Baylor 28.
0: Big down here. Big down.
2: 31 seconds on the clock. First half, 10-7. Auburn leads Baylor. Brown, pass over the middle. This one's caught at the 20, down at the 17-yard line. Middle was open. 11 yards and a first down for Auburn. They're inside the 20 at the 18-yard line. Quick snap back to Brown. Throwing for the end zone. Jump ball overthrown. Back right corner of the end zone. Incompletion will stop the clock with 18 seconds to play. Keyshawn Singleton, the intended receiver.
0: Well, the reason why I keep trying to get a hold of Singleton in the end zone, he's 6'3", 220 pounds. He's a big target, big red zone target as well, so you can keep your eye on him.
1: Yeah.
2: So this will be 2nd and 10 coming up for the Tigers. Ball is on the 18-yard line. Tigers trying to grab that momentum back from Baylor, momentum the Bears had, by driving 75 yards to pull within 3. It's 10-7 Auburn. Here's the play. Brown.
0: Sack.
2: And he's sacked back outside the 25-yard line. Tesno got to him. Devontae Tesno. Auburn will call their second timeout.
0: Boy, when you need to have the pressure, this time the whole defensive line was in there, but Tesno gets credited with the sack. Great job that time. Good call that time by defensive coordinator Clannerman.
2: Terrific pressure on the quarterback, Brown. So 13 seconds on the clock. Ball now back at the 26-yard line. That was a huge play. That was a huge sack.
0: Well, now, even if they, whatever it is, it's third down now.
2: Third and 18,
0: right? Third and 18, yeah. Take a shot in the end zone, maybe get lucky for PI or something like that, or you just try to run the football and go away with a three-pointer.
2: Yeah.
0: I don't know.
2: Yeah.
0: Depends on what they want to do here.
2: Yeah, third down, third and long. Fun to have Nikki Collin on this trip with us, Baylor women's basketball coach. Coached the Atlanta Dream of the WNBA before coming to Baylor. So trip back home. Her daughter Reese is one of the Spirit Squad members for Baylor, and son Logan is here living, working in Atlanta. So fun to have Coach Collin with us. All right, 13 seconds on the clock. Third and 18 from the 26 for Auburn.
0: Across the middle.
2: They're back at the line of scrimmage.
4: In white.
2: Brown claps his hands, takes the snap. Brown looking to throw. He will fire it. It is intercepted. The Bears have their second interception of the first half. That one was taken in by Davon Jordan. Baylor snuffs out the drive with their second interception of the first half.
0: I tell you what, John, I might have been the pressure by Ryan Davis, who gets his hand on the throwing arm. Watch this. No, yeah. Tesno gets a tip at the line of scrimmage. You can see the ball just fluttering out there, and perfect situation for an interception. Great job this time by the Bear defense again, denying the Auburn Tigers in the end zone. Great job.
2: Davon Jordan, the transfer from Oklahoma, and I think you're right. I think that ball was tipped at the line of scrimmage by Tesno. So Tesno, the sack, and then the tip ball that leads to an interception, and the Bears have it with 3 seconds to go here in the first half. Lagway will take the snap, hand to Caden Knighton. He spins away and tripped up and down, and that is the end of the first half. So what a half. It ends with a three-point lead for the Auburn Tigers over the Bears, 10-7. Auburn up on Baylor as we reach halftime here in Atlanta. Boy, a lot of good things. How about turnovers? Two apiece is the way it ends up.
0: Yep. Yeah. If you didn't turn the ball over and give them another opportunity to try to get some points, this game would have been totally different.
2: Yeah. Total yardage, we'll give you all the stats in a little bit, but Baylor, 235 yards of total offense. Auburn ends up with 204, but Baylor had a huge advantage, really, stat-wise, for most of the first half.
0: And through the first quarter into the second quarter, yeah, you're right, John. It was just that you just didn't see the fruit of it on the scoreboard until now.
2: Bryson, Baylor has got to feel, I guess you feel good that you're within three, thinking about a few small things. You could have had the lead fairly easily.
1: Yes, definitely could have had the lead a few times, but now you've evened out that turnover battle, and now you can come out with a better opportunity of getting the ball first and actually bring the momentum and setting the tone. So it'll be interesting to see what they come out and do and see what Spav can throw at this Auburn defense. That will be the biggest set point for Baylor moving forward. So.
2: Halftime from Atlanta, our score, Auburn 10, Baylor 7. We're brought to you by Alliance Bank. 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When we come back, President Linda Livingstone joins us at halftime. Stay with us. 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
1: Halftime from Atlanta. Baylor down to Auburn by only three. It is 10-7. Auburn leading Baylor in the season opener, the Aflac kickoff game here in Atlanta. Welcome in at the half. Pleased to welcome in Baylor President Linda Livingstone. Welcome to you. Isn't this fun to get the school year, volleyball, soccer, cross country, and now football underway?
2: It is awesome, and we've had a great start to the year, and it's just so exciting to be here at the Aflac Bowl, and they've treated us well, and of course it's a great game.
1: Yeah. So this is very well run, isn't it? Very organized.
2: It is, and you know, they do the Peach Bowl here, so right. It's the same people, so they have obviously been doing this for years and years, and they love it. They're great hosts, and they've just been very generous and supportive of the Baylor folks here.
1: I told those guys, hey, if you want to invite us back to the Peach Bowl, we'd take that right now, wouldn't we?
2: I'd be happy to come back to the Peach Bowl.
1: I know. That would be big. How about the start of the new semester? I think you're 2 weeks into classes. Everything going well?
2: Yeah, we had a great start. We, you know, welcomed all our freshmen and transfer students, international students, new faculty, and then get all our students returning, and everybody's excited to be on campus. And I know it's going to be really exciting for our first home game next weekend. Everybody can't wait for that. But this is a great way to start. But, yeah, great start to the semester, and everybody's excited.
1: That energy of the Baylor line and the freshman class is just unmatched. It's so fun to see.
2: It is, and we can't wait for this class to get that opportunity, and the fans love it. And the best
1: that's right.
2: Walkout tradition in college football.
1: How about
2: so
1: that?
2: Well deserved.
1: We knew that.
2: We did.
1: And now verified by USA Today with
2: now
1: the Baylor
2: world
1: line.
2: Knows it. The world knows it.
1: And you saw who was second, right?
2: The
1: War Eagle. Flight.
2: Yes.
1: Of Auburn.
2: Well,
1: so very cool. That is one of the great, we could say now, the best tradition in college athletics.
2: Absolutely. We've always known it, like you said.
1: So. That's right.
2: Yeah.
1: So it'll be fun next week, and the theme for the game next week is 2-5-4 night, where we really welcome and say how important and show how important Waco and Central Texas is to Baylor.
2: Well, absolutely, and it's just such a wonderful collaborative relationship between the city and Central Texas and the university. And we always say what's good for Baylor is good for the city, and what's good for the city is good for Baylor. So we love the opportunity to celebrate that relationship and just the community that we have that wraps itself around Baylor.
1: Yeah, very cool. I know you probably had one eye on volleyball today. How'd that turn out?
2: Well, they got beat in three against Florida. Yeah. Florida's really good.
1: Yeah, they are.
2: They're ranked 17th. I didn't get to watch a lot of it. I had it on my phone kind of before the game started here. And I'm not so sure that Florida's not a little bit better than 17th. And we have a pretty young team.
1: Right.
2: So
1: right.
2: I think the more they play, the better they're going to get. We've got some great young athletes that are going to just have lots of upside potential. So I know they were disappointed in the loss today, but they will turn it around and have a great Big 12 season.
1: Yeah, first loss for Baylor volleyball. They swept that tournament in Hawaii.
2: They did.
1: So off to a really good start. So 3-0 loss today to Florida. No shame in that whatsoever.
2: No.
1: Very good. And soccer's underway. They are having a really good start to their season.
2: Well, and they're 4-0 against the SEC.
1: Against
2: so you got to love that.
1: That's right.
2: But, yeah, they've been great. I know we thought they'd be pretty young this year and maybe, you know, not quite start where they ended last year, but they're looking great and scoring points and playing great defense. So we're excited to certainly get the conference started in soccer. They could play Marquette this week and then probably start conference pretty soon after that.
1: So. Very good. Very good. Well, fun to start a new year. There's just nothing like the excitement of the start of a new semester, is there?
2: That is exactly right. And we say one of the great things about being at a university is you get to start over and have new beginnings several times a year, and it's so much fun, and we're excited for this year.
1: Yeah, and a great great incoming class this year.
2: Yes, high quality, really great representation from Texas and around the country, and we couldn't be more pleased. They've been very engaged during Welcome Week and the beginning of the school year, so they're going to do a great job. They're going to be great Baylor Bears.
1: final thought. We come over here to Atlanta to start the season, and isn't it fun? We had a great pregame event, yes. And isn't it great to see people that we don't see a lot in Waco but live over in this part of the country, give them an opportunity to come to a Baylor event?
2: Well, we love the fact that now we place them in the Southeast. Of course, we do at UCF as well, but we had folks at the tailgate from Florida and North Carolina and South Carolina and Georgia and Alabama and all the way up to Washington, D.C., yeah. And they're thrilled to be here. And frankly, we had a ton of people come from Texas.
1: That's fun.
2: To watch this. Yeah. So we traveled well for this game, and I think that bodes well for the future. And, of course, I think people have been pleased that, you know, we've looked good. The offense has moved the ball. The defense has looked good and cleaned up a couple of errors there, and we're just right in this game.
1: That's a very good assessment of the first half. I like that. And a missed field goal, or it would be tied right now.
2: I know, exactly, yeah. Exactly.
1: Very good. Always great to see you. We appreciate you. Thank you very much.
2: Thank you. All right. To be with you, John.
1: President Linda Livingstone with us here at halftime. A 10-7 Auburn lead at the half. We'll take a break, and when we come back, Jeff will give us all the first half stats that add up to that 10-7 Auburn lead on Baylor at halftime of the Aflac kickoff game here in Atlanta. Stay with us. 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
1: Halftime from Atlanta. Auburn leads Baylor 10-7. Jeff will give us all the first half stats coming up in just a moment. Let's check on scores involving Big 12 schools on this first full Saturday of action of the 2026 season. There we go. We're getting to those scores right now. Our game 10-7, Auburn up on Baylor. Cincinnati leads Boston College 10-7, just underway in the second half. Halftime from Tulsa. Tulsa leads Oklahoma State 10-3. New head coach Eric Morris there. Houston won today over Oregon State 33-20. West Virginia won over Coastal Carolina 31-24. Iowa State won. New head coach Jimmy Rogers at home over Southeast Missouri State 38-10 was the final. Coming up, Abilene Christian at Texas Tech. The Red Raiders' highest ranked team in the Big 12 at number 12. Kansas State, new head coach Colin Klein hosting Nichols. BYU, number 14 in the nation, hosting Utah Tech. Arizona hosting Northern Arizona. And Arizona State hosting Morgan State coming up this evening. Nationally, here are some scores on this first big Saturday of the season. Georgia, number 3 in the nation, all over Tennessee State, 55-3, early fourth quarter. Oregon, number 2 in the nation, they trail Boise State at halftime, 17-14. Texas opening against Texas State. Longhorns lead at 35-7, 12:04 to play in the third quarter. Penn State leads Marshall 24-0. Penn State, number 18 in the nation. That is at the start of the second half. Tennessee, number 20, leads Furman 35-0, 13:54 to play third quarter. Iowa, number 22, leads Northern Illinois 30-0, 3:34 to play in the second quarter. Finals, number 1, Ohio State beat Ball State 56-3. Sixth-ranked Indiana, the defending national champions, beat North Texas 52-16. Alabama, number 13, beat East Carolina 48-10. Told you Houston, number 23 over Oregon State, 33-20. Texas A&M, number 8 in the nation, hosting Missouri State, coming up a little later this evening. All right, Jeff Gandy is back with us. Going to let you hand off some scores to everyone. And I'll tell you this on the air, we got one more break here at halftime. So if you can do scores and then go to that break, I will take care of some other business and be right back.
8: Will do.
1: Fair?
8: Yeah,
1: all right, let's hear
8: totally
1: some stats.
8: Fair.
1: Thank you.
8: So, who's sponsoring the stats?
1: That would be you. You are no stats.
8: No sponsor.
1: No sponsor.
8: No sponsor for
1: right.
8: Stats. Okay,
1: go for it.
8: All right. Are we on?
1: Yeah. Well, all right. Let's do this. Let's regroup.
8: All right.
1: Let's do this over again. Yeah.
8: We are professionals, John. You're the professional. I'll tell you that.
1: Let's do this. Let's take our final halftime break. We'll come back with scores and then get things going in the third quarter. Bears trail 10-7 at halftime to the Auburn Tigers. First half stats, we promise, when we come back on the Baylor Sports Media Network.
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8: Welcome back to Atlanta, Georgia for the Aflac Kickoff Classic here in Mercedes-Benz Stadium. First half statistics are 235 yards for the Baylor Bears to 204 yards for Auburn. 199 yards in the air for the Bears, only 36 on the ground. Penalties 2 for 15 for Baylor, 15 first downs. When you take a look at the individual statistics, Lagway, DJ Lagway, is 17 for 25, 199 yards, one touchdown, one interception, hitting 68% of his passes. Dawson Pendergrass, nine rushing attempts for 34 yards. His long was seven, averaging 3.5 yards per carry. Knighton, seven carries for 24 yards. Turner, 3 for 2. And Lagway, 3 for -10. And that was her end receiving. Freeman, 7 receptions for 87 yards. Long was 23 yards. Brown, 5 receptions for 62 yards. Jay Porter, 2 receptions for 21 yards. And Polly, 1 for 20 yards as well. For the Auburn Tigers, Byron Brown is 15 for 21, 140 yards, one interception, hitting 71% of his passes. Byron Kane, one reception for 25 yards, 5 receptions for 23 yards for Cobb. Washington, 1 reception for 7 yards for a total of 64 yards in the air. Auburn receiving, Kroger, 3 receptions, 56 yards. Johnson, 3 for 20. Singleton, 2 for 26. Washington, 2 for 13. Average yards per play, 4.9 yards for Baylor, 5.1 yards for Auburn. Red zone, 1 for 1 for Baylor, 1 for 2 for Auburn. Time of possession, 16 minutes, 42 seconds for Baylor, 13 minutes, 18 seconds for Auburn. Turnovers, 2 for 2 for both teams, 2 for 3 yards, and 2 for 0 yards for Auburn. Fumbles lost, 2 for 1 for Baylor. Sacks, 4 Baylor. Baylor has sacked quarterback 4 times, 21 yards. Only 1 sack for Auburn at 7 yards. Tackles for losses, Baylor 7 tackles for losses for a total of 24 yards. 6 tackles for losses for 15 yards. And that leads us to the halftime score of 10-7, Auburn over Baylor. And that has been your first half statistic, brought to you by the Baylor Sports Media Network on Playfly.
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1: Second half kickoff is away. Baylor, remember, won the opening toss, deferred to the second half. The kick beyond Caden Knighton, a touchback, and the Bears will begin at their own 25-yard line. So we begin the third quarter. Baylor trailing 10-7 to Auburn, but the Bears have the first possession and had a really nice touchdown scoring drive that ended their first half. So here we go, beginning the second half. Baylor traveling left to right, trailing this neutral site stadium here in Atlanta, 10-7. Snap back to Lagway, give to Caden Knighton. Tries to bump it to the outside. He is grabbed, wrapped up, and tossed down to the ground like a rag doll. Nothing there. No gain on that play. Maybe a loss. We'll see where they spot it. Deshaun Womack is the man who wrapped him up. We called Womack's name quite a bit. Senior transfer from Ole Miss to Auburn. They'll give him no forward progress, no loss, so right at the 25. Here's Lagway to throw. Dart incomplete. Gavin Freeman coming in from the left side off his hands and incomplete. And just like that, we're looking at third down and 10.
8: Yeah, Gavin Freeman had great separation from his one-on-one coverage with the safety. And if that could have been just delivered a little bit in the middle of the body, that would have been a nice run after catch for Freeman. But unfortunately, he dropped it. It's third and long now.
1: Now, see if the Bears can convert here. They were in the first half, 4 of 10 on third down opportunities.
13: Gavin
1: Pass
13: Freeman.
1: Near side.
13: Catch.
1: Freeman on the sideline. Out of bounds. Boy, made a great effort at it, but field judge on the near side said he was out of bounds.
14: It's an incomplete pass. It's fourth down.
1: And that brings up fourth down and 10 for the Bears.
8: Yeah, you just didn't want to take three plays and 32 seconds off the clock and have to punt the ball away. That's unfortunate for this offense and for Baylor. Now they got to get the ball back over to Auburn, and they'll get decent field position as well.
1: So Palmer Williams on to punt the ball away for the Bears. Plenty of green turf in front of him. Good snap back from Dylan Schaub. Boots it away.
8: There you go.
1: High spiraling punt. Fair catch taken at the 21-yard line by Auburn. How about a 54-yard punt? No return by Auburn. That's what you get from Palmer Williams. But a three and out for the Bears on their first offensive possession of the third quarter. And now the Tigers have the ball in a 10-7 lead.
8: We'll see what the Bear defense does starting the second half, and hopefully they'll just continue what they did the first half. Because they really did hold this high-powered Auburn offense in check for most of the first half.
1: 64 yards rushing by Auburn in the first half. Five new starters in the offensive line for the Tigers. From the 21-yard line, Byron Brown at quarterback. Stands in the shotgun, takes the snap, fires it down the line to the left side. It is caught and then bumped out of bounds immediately. Keyshawn Singleton with the catch. Kylan Reed knocked him out. Short one, maybe two, call it a two-yard gain.
8: Usually you don't throw that quick screen, a bubble screen into the boundary, but that's exactly what they did that time for only a two-yard gain.
1: And a quick snap, passing again. Singleton again up the right sideline. He's got enough for the first down. Can't shake Reed again. And two back-to-back catches by Singleton. But a first down for Auburn out to the 33.
8: Bears were in off coverage that time into the boundary, so he had a lot of cushion to be able to get that ball in there.
1: Quick snap again. Jeremiah Cobb with the run right side. Quick hitter across the 40 to the 41-yard line. Kobe McAllister made the tackle for Baylor. That's a gain of 8 on that first down carry. Tempo again. Give again to Cobb. He's got a first down out across the 45-yard line. Tell you what, the Tigers in a little bit of rhythm here in their first possession of the third quarter.
8: Yeah, they are, and they're running that bash run. Brown handed the ball off to Cobb, and he just followed his tight end for a first down. Good blocking up front.
1: From the 41-yard line, snap back to Brown, fakes the handoff, passes. Singleton again on the right sideline. He's inside the 35-yard line of Baylor. Singleton has been the go-to guy so far on this drive. Devin Turner and Reggie Bush combined on that tackle.
8: Again, giving way too much cushion there on the outside.
1: Here's Brown, fakes a pitch, looking to run. Mm. He is drilled into the turf at the 31. So Brown, a gain of about 4 on the carry. Colby McAllister made the tackle for the Bears. Auburn is driven to the Baylor 31-yard line where it is second down and 7. Their first possession of the third quarter after a three and out by the Bears. Pass near side is caught. Falling inside the 25-yard line is Chaz Nimrod. McAllister calling his name a lot with another tackle for Baylor.
8: Baylor does an all-out man substitute in again. And some fast guys in there right now expecting a little more pass plays.
1: Not a first down, third and very short. Handoff to Cobb. Jeremiah Cobb has the first down at the 23. The drive continues, a new set of downs for Auburn. Cameron Washington made the tackle.
8: This looks like what Alex Gullis was going to tell us about in the pregame, and that is we're going to run the football, we're going to pound the football, we're going to try to be more physical. And that's what they've done on defense, three and out for the Bears, and now on the offense, moving down the field.
1: They have driven to the Baylor 22-yard line where it's first and 10. Auburn leading 10-7. Early stages, third quarter. Byron Brown looks to throw and pulls it in and then looks to run and is tripped up. Just a step away, wasn't he, from maybe breaking that one?
8: Yeah, and also he had a couple of receivers that looked open. I thought he had enough time to be able to step in the pocket and deliver the fold, the throw, but Ponder was all around his ankles.
1: Derek Ponder, the jack for the Bears. Here we go, second down and 12. Brown again.
8: Nice.
1: Trying to run again, and he's down at the 25. He loses another yard on that play. Micah Gifford with the tackle.
8: Gifford came up from his safety position, just laid the wood that time on Brown. Brown lost yardage. Now it's three and long for Auburn. Interesting call right here.
1: Third down and 13. They were driving very efficiently and then back-to-back losses. So here's third down and 13 from the 25. Snap back to Brown, looking to throw. Dumps it over the middle. It's incomplete and almost intercepted. Tried to hit his big tight end, Jake Johnson, but Caleb Burns knocks it incomplete, and it's fourth down and 13 for Auburn.
8: Caleb Burns had a great fall camp, and he's earned his right to see some playing time, and he's making the most of it. That time he came inside out following the tight end and made a nice job of batting that ball down. Almost maybe intercepted it as well. That would have been cool to have a little pick six out of it, but nevertheless, we got 3 points coming here.
1: So on for a field goal attempt. It'll be a 43-yarder from the near hash, kicking right to left.
8: Oh.
1: Kick is away, and he missed it. He pulled it left. So Auburn with the drive comes away with no points to start this third quarter.
8: It looked like it was a line drive. He really kind of hooked it, actually. Line drive hook looks like my 5-iron, actually.
1: A miss on the 43-yarder by Auburn. And with 9:57 to go, Bears have the ball back. Our score remains Auburn 10, Baylor 7. 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
1: 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Proud partner of Baylor Bears football. So after the missed field goal, the Baylor offense back on the field. 9:57 to play, third quarter, 10-7 lead. Tight game here in Atlanta, Baylor and Auburn. The Tigers lead it by three. Snap back to Lagway. Slant left side. Jaden Porter has the catch. He's down at the 37-yard line. Gain of 12 on that first down play.
8: Tigers had too high safety look, and it's middle. It means the middle is open, and that quick slant that time really does work well for the Bears.
1: So a new set of downs out to the 37. Handoff. Running up the middle is Dawson Pendergrass. Tries to angle to the left side. He's across the 40, the 41, the 42 maybe. Not easy yards there running between the tackles by Dawson Pendergrass.
8: Tell you what, these officials, they don't blow the whistle quick either.
1: That's right.
8: There's no quick whistle on this game.
1: It is a quick snap again. Open. Snap back to Lagway. Give to Pendergrass again. He's got a little hole. He's across the 45 to the 47. That is a first down run by Dawson Pendergrass.
8: Keep pounding the rock to Pendergrass. Just keep running the football. Wear that defensive front down and then hit him with a one-on-one for the pass.
1: Runs tough. 6'2", 225-pound senior out of Alba, Mineola High School. Dawson Pendergrass making up for lost time. Didn't play because of a foot injury a year ago. Pass over the middle. Caught by Gavin Freeman on the run. He is down at the 37-yard line. Boy, I thought that might have turned into more. Gavin Freeman, the catch, and the Bears are driving again after the 16-yard reception.
8: I tell you, give Lagway a lot of credit on that. He had some guys coming right in his face, and he's backpedaling, and that's all arm and shoulder strength. He delivered a bullet that time to Freeman across the middle. Good for a first down.
1: Those passes just have some zip on them, don't they? You can tell.
8: Oh, yeah.
1: New set of downs, first and 10 for Baylor at the 37 of Auburn. And the ball off. Michael Turner spun around and down, but inside the 35. Even a play like that, that's a four-yard pickup by Michael Turner.
8: Take it all day long. Four times four is what?
1: That's 12. That's 16.
8: That's first down.
1: Yeah.
8: First down, baby.
1: I didn't know there was going to be math involved here. Second down and six
8: there
1: for the
8: come.
1: Bears. Here's Lagway to Freeman again. He adjusts to the ball, makes the catch. Pass was a little behind him, but Bryson, he adjusted to that and made the grab, and the Bears have driven to the 24.
15: Yeah.
1: At the 24-yard line for the Bears, that was 9 yards on the pickup to Freeman. Nice drive by the Bears after the missed field goal by Auburn. Lagway in the shotgun. Freeman again, far side of the field. Just off his fingertips and incomplete. He would have had some yardage after the catch on that one also.
8: Well, the Auburn outside linebacker took a real flat drop on that and kind of disrupted his vision for Lagway to be able to get that ball into him. And he was open, but it was
15: definitely
8: disrupted
15: was
8: by the vision, the lack of vision, I should say, that Lagway had to complete the pass.
1: He was wide open.
8: Oh, man.
1: Would have been a big pickup. Instead, second and 10 for the Bears from the 24 of Auburn. Bears trailing 10-7, third quarter. Handoff, Pendergrass. Pendergrass tries the right side. He's down at the 21.5-yard line. 2-yard gain on the carry by the senior Pendergrass.
8: No hurry up here. Just take some time off the clock. Methodically go down, get in the end zone. I like the philosophy here. I like what Jake Spadball is doing with his play calling.
1: That was actually a huddle there. You don't see huddles very often.
8: What's going on here?
15: Right? Nice.
1: Here we go. Snap back to Lagway. He'll pass it to Pendergrass on the right side. Tough running out of bounds at the 15, maybe the 16. They need the 14 for a first down. So this will be third and short. No, it's fourth down, isn't it?
8: It's fourth down and short.
1: Ooh, man, it's fourth and a full 3 yards for a first down. Looks like the offense is staying out there.
8: Yeah. Pendergrass just ran out of real estate there in the flats. If he would have had a little more in real estate, he would have been first down.
1: I'm going to say fourth down, 2.5 is what they need for a first down. Lagway, slant to Porter. It's incomplete. Can't complete it on fourth down and short. And the ball goes over on downs to Auburn after a terrific drive by the Bears. It stalls out at the 17-yard line.
8: Well, Pleasant was all over him, and it was going to have to be a tight catch. It's a good pass where your receiver can get it. Porter had his chance to get his hands on it. But again, give credit to Rashad Pleasant, who came in and be able to knock it down at the right time.
1: Bryson, yeah. That was a great drive by the Bears. Just again, ends with unable to convert on fourth down.
15: I definitely think so. Just to see Gavin Freeman get open and make some big plays is definitely a good sight to see. DJ Lagway was able to hit most of his targets that he looked at downfield. So, you know, being able to get this offense to pound the rock on these critical downs is something that needs to be the main priority for the Baylor Bears. But here on this last opportunity, it was a great route, but just a great coverage by the Auburn's cornerback. So.
1: Off his hands, incomplete. Ball goes over to Auburn on down. 6:09 to play, third quarter. Auburn leads Baylor 10-7. 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
6: 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Auburn takes over following the Bears' failure to convert on fourth down and two. Tigers take over at their own 17. First play, handoff, Jeremiah Cobb up the middle. And he gets to the 22-23-yard line. So that is 6 yards on the first down carry. Kendrick Walker, the tackle for the Bears. Second down and four for Auburn from the 23. Brown rolling right, passing right. Man comes back for the ball. That's Singleton. And it's a first down out at the 40-yard line.
7: It's going to be a
6: great
7: late hit.
6: Job. And a flag is down also in the offensive backfield.
7: It's going to be a late hit. Roughing the quarterback.
6: Kendrick Walker is down on the field. Baylor training staff is out there to check on him. So you saw a late hit. The other end of that play was Singleton doing a good job to come back for the ball and make a big catch.
7: Singleton on Thornton Jr., LeVar Thornton, I should say, was able to break off his route.
8: Personal foul, roughing the passer with targeting. Number 36, defense, 15-yard penalty. Automatic first down. The ruling on the field of targeting is under further review.
7: Kendrick Walker. That's Walker. That's who's down, too.
6: That's the guy who's down, exactly. Ooh. Yeah, I tell you what, we see the play, and there's not much to that. To question about that, targeting, he will be out for the remainder of the game. New this year, new rule this year. He will not miss any time in next week's game. So targeting, if you go out in a game, you're out for that game. It doesn't extend over to the next week.
7: Correct. You're correct. That is a new ruling this year. If Walker has another targeting, then he does get penalized the next game.
6: That's true. So Kendrick Walker, unless this is overturned, is out for the remainder of the game. Made that hit helmet high on quarterback Byron Brown.
7: They made a first down on it. I think they declined it.
9: Yeah.
6: On that catch by Singleton, ball is spotted at the Baylor 44-yard line. So big play. Here's our referee.
8: After review, there is no foul for targeting on the play. However, the 15-yard penalty for roughing the passer is still enforced. First down, Auburn.
6: Yeah, I'm a little surprised they overturned that.
7: That is huge.
6: Yeah. So 33-yard gain on that play. So Kendrick Walker is not out for this game. So they overturned the targeting.
7: I don't know if he got cramps or whatever. He did walk off the field, which is good to see. He'll be back in the game, I'm sure.
9: Yeah.
6: No Jacob Redding for the Bears today or for this season. Unfortunate injury for Jacob Redding a week or so ago. Hate to see that guy out. One of the real team leaders for Baylor, but not available for Baylor today or for this season. Here's Auburn from the Baylor 44.
7: Nice.
6: Snap back to Brown, knifing in to make the tackle. Derek Ponder, how about that play? Man, he was in there quick and just chopped his legs out from under him.
7: Hey, it's just a linebacker blitz, and no one picked him up, and he did not get faked out. Makes a big, big tackle for loss.
6: Derek Ponder with that play. Here's second down and about 14. Oh. Pass near sideline is incomplete. Pass too tall on the near sideline. Bo Onu was there on coverage. Daniel Cobbs was there for Baylor also.
7: Trying to hit Koger out there on the side. And that ball just kind of sailed on Brown. He was not a good pass. Now it's third and long.
6: Yeah.
7: Great opportunity now for the Bear defense.
6: Thanks to that tackle for a loss by Garrick Ponder. It's now third and 15.
7: Wow. Nice.
6: And now
7: take back 5 yards.
6: Nice. Auburn players are pointing at Baylor again. There is a flag down. So let's see if it's offsides against Baylor or illegal motion against the Tigers.
8: False start.
7: There you go.
8: Number 65, offense.
5: Very nice.
8: 5 yard penalty. Third down.
6: They didn't sell it as well this time as they did last time.
7: He said 55? That would be the backup.
6: I think he said 65.
7: Oh, 65. Okay, that would be Stanton Ramil.
6: Yeah.
7: Ramil, excuse me. A right tackle.
6: So back him up across midfield, back to their own 46-yard line. Makes it now third and 20 for Auburn. Third and 20 from their own 46.
7: Keep them in front. Keep everybody in front of you and make the play.
6: Three down linemen for the Bears defensively. Byron Brown, the quarterback for Auburn. Just claps his hands, takes the snap in the shotgun. Brown in jail, just tosses the ball forward, caught by Cobb, and Cobb is tackled at the 45. Just sort of a shot put of a pass there that was complete, but Travion Barnes made the tackle. They'll be well short as fourth down and 11 coming up for the Tigers.
7: Yeah, Barnes had to come out. He's in the hook zone. He's watching. He covers the receiver and then comes up and has to make a really big play on Cobb. Right at Rob. Great job that time. Yeah. Forces Auburn to punt the football.
6: Bryson, terrific play there to force this punt.
5: Especially on an open field tackle, man. You love to see it. So you gotta get that executed. This Baylor defense has done this twice in a row. So
6: here's a punt by Hudson Cock, left footer for Auburn. Trying to get it in that corner. It will take an Auburn bounce and then down at the 15-yard line. They had it surrounded there. So Bears will take over following the Auburn punt. Comes with 4:08 to play, third quarter. Our score remains Auburn 10, Baylor 7. 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
4: 4:08 to play, third quarter from Mercedes-Benz Stadium in Atlanta, Georgia. Neutral site game. Neutral site game. Nothing neutral about the crowd here. Auburn leads Baylor 10-7. Bears have the ball back, forcing the punt by the Tigers. And the Bears at some point have got to get it in the end zone or, finish a drive. You know, yes. They've had several. Couple of turnovers today. Couple of fourth down misses like the last time they had the ball.
5: They've been in rhythm at times in this football game. Really a good rhythm and having the momentum and everything. I think Spavadal's calling the right plays. We just seem to be missing something. A little detail here and there that makes the difference and finishing off these drives and getting in the end zone. So, again, you can't fault the last time. That was a fourth down. You try to hit that quick slant. It was a good defensive play. You know, that's stuff you have to give up.
4: So the Tigers have maintained that slim three-point lead, led briefly by 10-7, before the Bears scored right before halftime. And it remains 10-7 now. The Bears have the ball back. They'll begin at their own 15-yard line following the Auburn punt. 4:08 to play, third quarter. DJ Lagway in the shotgun. Yeah, Baylor has somebody move in the offensive line. That'll cost him five.
6: False start, number 74, offense. 5-yard penalty, first down.
4: Caden Soracki jumped a little bit there at the left tackle spot. Baylor with 39 portal additions this year. 15 high school newcomers. Here we go on first and 15. Snap back to Lagway. Pressure just tosses it up, and it's incomplete. He had that internal clock. He knew that pressure was coming, and he was right there at the goal line, too.
5: And you knew that they were going to come after him. I mean, you're going to come after him when your back's against a wall like that. Second and long. I don't see Xavier Atkins out there in the field right now.
4: Oh.
5: And I don't know if there's something's happened or why he wouldn't be in the game in this situation, but he is not out there right now.
4: That's a big loss if he's off the field. Here we go. Second down and 15 for the Bears from the 10-yard line. Pass left sideline, incomplete. Hawkins Polly, the intended receiver, running up there. Nope, it is Kloppenstein, the intended receiver. So that incompletion will leave the Bears third down and 15 from the 10.
5: You don't have a whole lot of third down and 15 plays in your playbook, but you got to have to do something to give yourself an opportunity to get as much yards as you can on this. Again, poise in the noise right now.
4: And there is noise inside Mercedes-Benz Stadium. Lagway takes the snap. Pass is batted away, incomplete. DeBron Hampton, the intended receiver, was waiting on the ball, and it was knocked away. Incomplete by Elijah Melendez of Auburn. We'll bring up fourth down and 15 for Baylor.
5: Well, I'll tell you what, there was a chance there. Hampton got his hands on the ball. But Melendez was able to just get enough of it to deflect it off, and
4: Bears.

0: got to put it away again.
1: Pass was right on the money, wasn't it?
0: Yeah, it was.
1: Credit Melendez with forcing that incompletion. Another punt attempt coming for Palmer Williams.
0: There
1: Snap
0: you go.
1: Back, boots it away. Fair catch called for, taken by Christian Neptune. Another beauty of a punt off the right leg of Palmer Williams, but the Bears unable to get anything going with that offensive possession. They'll give it back to the Tigers. Still down by three, 10-7, with 3:45 to play in the third quarter. And didn't that possession start with 4:08 on the clock?
0: It did.
1: So that was like only 23 seconds for the entire possession.
0: It was really quick because incomplete passes.
1: Yeah, right. So only a 23-second possession by Baylor. Another 54-yard punt. Is that the third today, I think, by Palmer Williams, that exact same length? Here we go from the 36 for the Tigers. Traveling right to left, third quarter, leading 10-7 over Baylor. Byron Brown, the quarterback, in the shotgun, takes the snap. Looks left, passes center. It is caught and down immediately at the 41-yard line.
2: Omar Metz.
1: Under made the catch.
0: Yeah. Not much there.
1: Mabson out of the backfield with the catch. Quick snap, high snap back. Brown pulls it down and runs with it. He's across the 45 for a first down out to the 47.
0: I don't think that was what the play was going to be.
1: Think so.
0: It was a high
1: nope.
0: snap, and he was able to take it out of his right hand and just get something out of it. He almost got a first down.
1: It's a play by Byron Brown. Originally from Raleigh, North Carolina, transfer from South Florida. Now he's in tight. He's under center. How about this? Stacked up. It's third and very short. He didn't get a first down on that last play. It's third and short.
0: Oh.
1: Now they spread.
2: There we go.
1: And now the left tackle for Auburn steps forward. The Auburn players are pointing at Baylor.
0: Golish is out there on the field.
1: He definitely is. I mean, he's 15 yards out on the field. The officials are huddling. Something's going on there. Auburn thinks that they're pointing at Baylor.
0: Are they barking out cadence or something?
1: Maybe that's
0: like
1: what they're saying.
3: False start. Number 79.
1: Goes against
3: offense,
1: Auburn.
3: 5-yard penalty. Third down.
0: Golish is not happy with that for sure, but.
1: Yeah, that'll be a question we'll ask in postgame because there have been several of those today. Auburn definitely points at Baylor like they forced that.
0: Yeah.
1: When it's the offensive lineman who is the one who moves early. Back him up five.
0: From third to three to third to eight third and seven right now. And that makes a huge difference in this play.
1: Third down and seven from the 40 for the Auburn Tigers. Snap back
0: ball,
1: to Brown.
0: Ball.
1: Flags are down. The ball popped down. Baylor may have gone off sides on that one.
3: Offside, number 10, defense. He was in the neutral zone at the snap. It's a 5-yard penalty, third down.
1: Not enough for a first down. Puts them back where they were before the illegal procedure penalty. So the nose of the ball just across the 45. Auburn zone 45. Now they'll come in tight again. Third down, less than a yard. Brown under center. Now they spread out. He backs up into the shotgun. Empty backfield.
0: Brown's going to run.
1: Third and short.
0: QB run. Here we go.
1: Brown looking to run. Oh!
0: He's denied.
1: They had him stop, but then he fell forward and the ball came out at the end of the play. Brown was trying to stretch it. Baylor is signaling they have the ball.
0: Fumble.
1: The officials say it is.
3: The ruling on the field is the runner was down prior to the ball.
1: Wow.
3: It is
1: come
3: a first on. Down Auburn.
1: Wow.
0: Come on.
1: And he got a first down, didn't he? I think he stretched enough for a first down and maybe was trying to extend his arm, and that's when the ball popped out.
0: Let's see a replay on this. See if his knee's down.
1: Oh. Wow, really close.
0: Well, the ground can't cause a fumble. We'll see.
1: All right, it's going to stand. First down, Auburn, out across the 45-yard line. Snap back to Brown. Gives the ball to Cobb. Threw a hole on the right side. All the way to the Baylor 41-yard line.
0: Well, we've seen that work a couple times there in the first half of that counter dive back to the weak side of formation. and caught that time, had a nice hole, be able to get a first down out of the run. Same thing.
1: Again to the right side, go back to the well, another nice run there.
0: They're finding something on that right side of the line of scrimmage.
1: That is actually Omar Mabson, those last two runs for Auburn. Give Mabson credit. Mabson again, another carry, three in a row. This time he gets blasted at the 35-yard line. Short gain there for Omar Mabson, sophomore out of Auburn High School.
0: That's no gain there. No gain.
1: After two really nice gains in a row, no gain on that one. Leaves Auburn third down and three. From the 34-yard line for the Tigers. Third down opportunity. They are 7 of 14 on third downs today. Give to Mabson. He has stopped and pushed backwards. He'll lose yardage on third down and three. Tremendous defensive pressure by Baylor, led by Devin Turner.
0: Turner comes in and just is not going to be denied. He gets in the backfield. Tackle for loss. You lose 2 yards. Now it's fourth and four. And it looks like the field goal unit's going to come out.
1: Wow, how about that?
0: That's a big play.
1: That's a huge play. That's almost, you know, taking points off the board, because if they may have gone for a field goal without the loss on that play.
0: Oh, they're going to punt it. Okay.
1: Yeah, they're punting the ball. Fourth down and about five.
0: Huh.
1: Fourth down and five. Punter standing at midfield.
0: Fake.
1: It is a fake.
0: It's snuffed out.
1: To
0: it's
1: the short
0: out.
1: Man.
0: There we go.
1: Baylor. Baylor gets the stop. A fake punt pulled by Auburn. Baylor is on the spot. They make the stop, and the ball goes over on downs.
0: Ryan Davis. It looks like he was in there. Also, Wheeler right in the middle of it.
1: Snap to Mabson, one of the up backs. And, yep, Ryan Davis and Hosea Wheeler make the tackle. And the ball goes over on downs. It is Baylor's ball as they are prepared for the fake punt by the Tigers.
0: You heard the boos from the Auburn fans thinking, go for the points.
1: Right,
0: kick
1: exactly.
0: The field goal. They go, then, okay, you're in punt formation. Are you going to go for the fake? Probably, most likely, yes, you are. Then you get stuffed. Great
1: Bears
0: turn of events.
1: Huge play defensively by Baylor. Take over at their own 34, trailing 10-7. 3 seconds to play in the third quarter. Most likely final play of the period. Hand off Dawson Pendergrass. Moves the pile forward.
0: There you go.
1: Look at that guy. Keeps those legs churning. He is marked down at the 39-yard line. That is a 5-yard gain by Dawson Pendergrass on the final play of the third quarter. It's on to the fourth quarter here in Atlanta. The Aflac kickoff game with our score. Auburn 10, Baylor 7. Back with the fourth quarter after this on the Baylor Sports Media Network.
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1: Back to Atlanta onto the fourth quarter. 10-7 game. Auburn up on Baylor. 2026 Baylor football season is brought to you by HEB. HEB, here everything's better. Jeff Gandy, how about some of the numbers through three quarters today?
0: Through three quarters, 298 total yards of offense for Baylor to 315 for Auburn. 240 in the air for Baylor, only 58 on the ground. Lagway is 21 for 36, 240 yards, one touchdown, one interception, hitting almost 60% of his passes. Pendergrass, 13 carries, 52 yards, seven as a long. Knighton, 8 carries for 24 yards. Turner, 4 for 6. And in receptions, Freeman, as you know, is making most of the catches. 9 for 112 yards. Brown, 5 for 62. Porter, 3 for 32. And, you know, one stat that you don't look at that much is defensively, tackles for losses, Baylor has 11, only 6 for Auburn. That's huge.
1: So a lot of good numbers there, but the Bears still trail by 3, 10-7. Switch ends. Baylor traveling right to left indoors here in the Mercedes-Benz Stadium. Bears traveling right to left, and here's a second down play. First play of the fourth quarter to Pendergrass. He's through a hole on the right side, out across the 45 for a first down for the Bears. Dawson Pendergrass continues to churn up hard yards for the Bears.
0: Zone blocking on that right side. Asher Hale and Caden Siraki did a nice job getting a push there on the right side.
1: First down at the 45. Pendergrass again. Tough running. Gets near midfield, so close to five more on that play. Yep, they'll spot it right at the 50.
0: It doesn't look, it's kind of ugly looking. It doesn't look real fancy, but you pick up 5 yards a pop, I'll take it.
1: Second and five for the Bears from midfield. Just getting underway, fourth quarter. Bears trail by 3. Pendergrass again. This time slowed up, pulled down, only a yard to the 49 on that play. Chris Murray made the tackle for Auburn.
0: Ooh, critical third down here, right in the middle of the field.
1: Who's down? Somebody is slow to get up. In fact, hasn't gotten up yet. Ooh, that's not good. Caden Siraki is the man seated on the ground.
3: Timeout on the field for an injury.
1: Training staff goes out to check on him. Timeout on the field. We'll step aside. 13:57 to play, fourth quarter from Atlanta. It's Auburn 10, Baylor 7 on the Baylor Sports Media Network.
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1: Third down and five play when play resumes, and apparently Bears will have to run that play without Caden Soracki. He was the player that was down on the field, forced the timeout there. He came off walking very gingerly.
0: Yeah.
1: Bryson, he went straight into the medical tent, hasn't emerged from there, and that's a big loss to you lose him from the field.
13: That is a big loss. That's a great player and also a great leader on this team. So for the offensive line, that's one of the biggest experienced guys. So losing him is pretty rough for this Baylor offense. But let's see how they adapt. Let's see how they adjust. And he's got a pound of rock, man.
0: Yeah. Fifth-year senior, three-year letterman.
1: Looks like Cole Rhett will come in at left tackle for the Bears. 6'6", 348-pound behemoth. Senior from Columbus, Ohio. Transfer from Toledo, but no Caden Soracki. Big third down play. Third down and five for the Bears from midfield. Trailing 10-7 early fourth quarter. Snap back to Lagway. Give to Pendergrass. He's got a hole. And he's got a first down inside the 45-yard line. Mr. Dependable Dawson Pendergrass. And that is a first down for the Bears.
0: Well, there's a safety blitz. Safety blitz off the left side. And they ran right where the safety was supposed to be coming in. And he misses it. And Pendergrass has a big hole there on the left-hand C gap. Made a first down. That's a good job.
1: 6 yards on that carry by Pendergrass. Now 17 carries for 69 yards on the day. All hard earned. First down for Baylor at the 44. Pendergrass again. Off right tackle. Goes sprawling forward. They'll spot him at the 37-yard line.
13: That's how you run a football.
0: Yeah.
1: That's it. That's exactly what you want.
0: I think, yeah. Dawson's got the hot hand right now. Keep him in the game.
1: That was 7 yards on that carry. Second and three at the 37 for the Bears. Pendergrass again. Looking for room up the middle down at the 35. He will be just short. So third down and one for Baylor from the 35.
0: They're coming with pressure off the edge. And typically they do that in a second and second situation. Caden Knight's in.
1: There you go. Pendergrass, been a workhorse, comes off to the sidelines. Knighton in there. It's third down and about two for the Bears outside the 35. Give to Knighton. He is hit and tackled for a loss. Great penetration by Elijah Melendez, the linebacker. Got in there quick, wrapped him up, tackled him for a loss.
0: Middle linebacker blitz. Melendez comes in. No one has a hand on him. It's an easy sack that time for Melendez.
1: Loss back to the 37. So it's fourth down and four. Looks like Baylor's going for it. Fourth down and four from the Auburn 38. Lagway in the shotgun. Takes the snap over the middle. Oh. It's tipped away and incomplete. Gavin Freeman was the intended receiver. Ball was tipped. And it fell incomplete, and the ball goes over on downs. The Bears turn it over to Auburn, failing to convert on fourth down and four.
0: It was a good play, John. It was a good play. Freeman was open. It just got tipped at the line of scrimmage. Otherwise, it would have been – probably Freeman would have been all the way in the end zone. He had 2 yards on the guy trailing him. So close.
1: So Auburn with the ball now with 11:54 on the clock. Still a long way to go in this game.
0: Yeah.
1: And still another drive by Baylor that has some positives but ends with no points. Tigers will take over at their own 38-yard line, leading 10-7 over Baylor, under 12 minutes to play. Here's Brown, the quarterback for Auburn, in the shotgun. Claps his hands, takes the snap, hands it off. There's a big hole up the middle. No, he faked the handoff.
0: Intercepted.
1: And it's picked off.
14: Oh, wow.
1: Pass is intercepted.
14: Oh, wow.
1: Third interception of the day for
13: Michael
1: the Bears.
13: Gifford.
1: That is Micah Gifford with the pick. That was a shot over the middle. Micah Gifford was there, and the Bears have their third takeaway today.
0: Playing the safety position, just reading the quarterback's eyes, and Gifford just breaks on the football underneath the under route and makes a great interception, turning down the momentum back in Baylor's favor.
1: Yeah, that was a really good fake on that play. Faked the handoff, and Byron Brown was back there, fired the ball. It didn't fake out Micah Gifford one bit. Makes the interception, and the Bears take over at their own. Yeah, who's 49 is it? Okay, the opposite 49.
13: I think that was that bit of that former wide receiver got to see from Micah Gifford.
1: That's a good point. And the hands, very good. E.J. Lagway in the shotgun, takes the snap, stands
0: wide open,
1: in the pocket.
0: Wide open.
1: He's got a man deep left side. Brown overthrown, incomplete.
0: Oh, wish he had it back. Porter went across the field and didn't have anybody on him. Yeah.
1: Pressure in the face of DJ Lagway. Overthrew Brown. Didn't see the option. Apparently didn't see the option of Jaden Porter. Second and 10 for the Bears. It's Caden Knighton in the backfield. From the Auburn 49, pressure again on Lagway. Short pass, left side, incomplete.
0: I tell you, he could just take off and make 10 yards out of that. I don't know why he's not doing it. He stepped up and hit. Good pass protection by the O-line. And again, a little bit of pressure. He moved up into the pocket. He could have taken off.
1: Wonder if they put the leash on him a little bit. He was banged up. Looked like he had an ankle injury earlier, just the way he was limping around. I wonder if they've told him, hey, don't run with the ball.
0: Maybe.
1: Because you're right. There was some room there to run. Here's third down and 10 for the Bears. Lagway. Short pass underneath to Caden Knighton. At the 45, down at the 43-yard line. Not enough. They needed the 39 for a first down. So here, what are you going to do here? Fourth down again for the Bears.
0: No hesitation. There's no hesitation at all by Aranda.
1: Baylor's one of three on fourth downs today. This one is fourth and four, like the last time. Right about the same spot as the last time also. See what they draw up here on fourth down and four. Baylor trailing 10-7. 10:52 to play. Flag is down.
0: They did. First down.
3: Offside.
0: First down.
3: 11. Defense.
1: Oh, the penalty on Auburn will give Baylor the first down.
3: The five-yard penalty results in a first down.
1: Via the penalty, Baylor gets the first down. How about that?
13: Very nice.
0: Not sure who number 11 is, but we'll take it.
1: It is Darian Smith in that defensive line. Now they're shifting all around, Auburn is, defensively. First down, Baylor via the penalty. Hand off Caden Knighton. Knighton right side. Pushes the ball forward. He will be at about the 35, 36-yard line. Maybe 3 yards on the carry. 2 yards on the carry by Caden Knight.
0: Baylor's taking their time. No up-tempo at this point.
1: Yep. Clock starts to become a factor, doesn't it? 10:19 to play. Snap back to Lagway. Looking to throw.
0: Like
1: time in the pocket. Lots of time. Now he fires it. It's caught at the 20-yard line. There is Jaden Porter. Boy, give him enough time, and Porter's going to find an opening, and Lagway's going to spot him.
0: Well, I thought that Lagway might have overthrown him, too. But Porter goes up high and makes a reception.
1: Really great leaping grab by Porter.
3: An injured player.
1: It's Auburn that has an injured player on the field. Timeout.
0: There's two of them.
1: That was an 18-yard gain. DJ Lagway to Jaden Porter. Bears have it at the 18-yard line, first and 10. A couple of players down on the field. Are they both Auburn players?
0: I think so.
13: That's what it looks like.
1: Full timeout. We'll step aside. Timeout on the field. 9:56 to play. Fourth quarter. Baylor trailing Auburn 10-7, but driving. They're in the red zone at the Auburn 18-yard line, trailing by three. Our coverage continues after this word from your local station.
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3: Well, the Bears driving. There's still a lot of time left in this fourth quarter, 9:56 to play. But you got to think, you know, at some point you got to cash in on one of these drives. Bears have had so many that have ended without points. They still trail 10-7.
4: They're right in this game. They just need to cash in, to your point. That's a good word to use.
3: All right, so they've driven to the 18-yard line. They're in the HEB red zone. HEB here, everything's better. First and 10 for the Bears at the 18. Caden Soracki is back out there for the Bears at left tackle. That's good news. As the Bears try to finish off this drive and either tie it or take the lead over Auburn. First and 10 from the 18. 9:50 and counting, fourth quarter. Lagway maybe changing the play.
4: Run.
3: Lagway will pitch it right side to Knighton.
4: There you
3: Knighton
4: go.
3: With
4: there
3: some good yards. Very down nice. To the 10-yard line.
5: Very nice.
3: Nice job on the option pitch there. And a gain of 8 to the 10.
4: That's a little speed option. I love to see it into the boundary, too. In fact, I think Lagway could have maybe tailed the ball a little bit more and get a couple commits and then pitch it, but tell you what's good looking play now, second and short.
3: Second and 2 from the 10-yard line for the Bears. Lagway to Knighton, center, and he'll get a yard to the 9. It's a little closer there, but now third down and 1 coming up.
4: Pendergrass comes in.
5: Yep.
4: Ball's in the middle of the field. I think this is where DJ Lagway picks up, and he's going to run with the ball. Touchdown Lagway.
3: You've been calling that for a while.
4: Let's
3: now.
4: Call it.
5: Let's go.
4: I'm calling it right
5: let's
4: now.
5: Let's go.
3: Here we go.
4: Uh-oh.
3: Third and
4: uh-oh,
3: 1
4: Jeff.
3: From the 9-yard line.
4: You may be right.
3: Lagway takes the snap. Oh. He fires it for the end zone. Incomplete. Intended for Lewis Brown. Batted away at the goal line.
4: Not much of a window to get that ball in there to Brown. And I tell you what, I don't know about that play. Don't know about it.
3: Andre Jordan batted the ball incomplete. Transfer from UCLA. Right at the front corner of the end zone. Fourth and 1 for the Bears now. Here we go, another fourth down play. The Baylor is 1-for-3 on fourth downs. Not kicking, going for it on fourth and 1 from the 9-yard line. Snap back, Dawson Pendergrass has got the first down. Sure-handed Dawson Pendergrass, a 2-yard gain. First down, Bears. First and goal at the 7-yard line.
4: You're not going to stop a guy 6'2", 225 with a head of steam like Pendergrass when all he needs is a couple yards. There's no way no one tackler can get him down. He's able to get low and stay low and picked up enough for the first down. Great call.
3: So spotted at the 7, first and goal for the Bears, trailing 10-7. 8-minute mark, fourth quarter. Bears have not led in this game today.
4: Uh-oh.
3: Lagway at quarterback. Receivers in a stack on the near side. Hand off to Pendergrass to the 5, inside the 5 to the 4-yard line. Tough running tough. Again up the middle by Dawson Pendergrass.
4: It's not going to be easy running in the middle of that interior line. You're going to earn every inch, basically, but Pendergrass picks up a couple. Now it's second and short. Now second and 3 at the 4-yard line. Excuse me.
3: Second and goal for the Bears from the 4. Snap back to Lagway. Pass is incomplete. Ball sort of fluttered out of the hands of DJ Lagway there. And there is a flag down at the line of scrimmage.
4: Offsides?
5: That was interesting.
4: Yeah, it's procedure.
3: It's going to be a penalty against Baylor, it looks like. They're looking to the Auburn sideline to see if they want to accept this. Pass was incomplete, so it would be 3rd and goal from the 4.
6: Illegal formation. Offense.
3: There
6: were more than 4 players lined up in the backfield. The penalty is declined. It's 3rd down.
4: Okay.
5: Oh, wow.
3: All right, so 3rd down and goal from the 4 for the Bears. Interesting. I said receivers in a stack. It was kind of an odd, almost 4 receivers in a couple of lines there. And illegal is the way it turned out. But declined by Auburn, so 3rd down and goal from the 4 for Baylor, trailing 10-7 with 7:21 to play in the 4th quarter. Here's the big play. Snap back to Lagway. Lagway rolls right, passes.
7: It is incomplete.
3: Caden Knighton, the intended receiver, just off his hands and incomplete.
4: Right call. Good job. Well executed, just a little low. And Knighton just couldn't come up with the reception. Boy, he was wide open. Oh, my goodness.
3: Out of the
4: just
3: backfield.
4: Had to go down.
3: That was right there, wasn't it? That was right there. And you got to say good coverage by Auburn also. So now a 4th down and goal from the 4. Baylor's going to set up for the game-tying field goal.
5: Yeah.
3: Rhett Armstrong on. Be a 21-yard attempt from the near hash. Good snap, good hold, the kick is good, and we are tied at 10 with 7:12 to play in the 4th quarter. The drive ends with 3, not 7, but it ends with points, and the Bears have tied it at 10 apiece with 7 minutes, 12 seconds to play. Nice to end the drive with points.
4: You called it, didn't
3: 7
4: you?
3: Would have been better.
5: Definitely.
3: How about 13 plays, 45 yards. Remember, this came after the Micah Gifford interception.
5: Yeah. Yes.
3: So the Bears turned the takeaway into points. 13 plays, 45 yards, 4:34 off the clock. And the Bears have tied it 10 apiece with the Auburn Tigers.
4: Yeah, 361 total yards offensively for the Bears. And you're right. Taking what the defense gives you and really multiplying on it, and then turning these things around, and the momentum seems to be on the Bears team, and they were determined to get in the end zone. They just didn't. It came up a little short.
3: Yeah. Boy, it wasn't easy, was it?
4: It was close. Nope.
3: Bryson, it wasn't easy to end up with 3 points on that drive.
5: It definitely wasn't, but you know what? I'm looking forward to this next drive. If you're talking about the most important drive for the defense, it's this one. And if you want to get fired up, I think this is the one you get fired up for. So if we can get a stop here, bring that same level of intensity, give offense another chance back on that field to kind of control the clock, we can end this game on a positive side. So definitely looking forward to see how they react on defense here.
3: That's a great point.
4: 85 plays to 65 plays for Baylor.
3: Is that
5: right?
3: That
5: is pretty cool.
3: Wow.
4: 20 more plays.
3: Wow. Well, the winner today, they have an interesting trophy here for this Aflac kickoff game. We saw it at the Big 12 Media Days. They were there displaying the trophy, and it's an old leather helmet that's loose from the trophy. It's just kind of on a post or something on the trophy. So the winner of the game today, apparently they'll try to take that leather helmet off and put it on the head of the winning head coach. So we'll see if that happens or not. I'd love for Coach Aranda to be fitted with that leather helmet today. But a lot to go, a lot to be decided here in the final 7 minutes, 12 seconds of this game.
4: Well, just like everything else, it usually rests on the defense.
5: Yeah,
4: and, you know, here we go again. This is the way it's supposed to be.
3: And has the defense been really, really good for Baylor today? Three takeaways on three interceptions.
4: Well, leading tackler right now is Derek Turner at seven tackles, one tackle for loss, one pass breakup, and Reed is right behind him with seven tackles, one tackle for loss as well. So there's a lot of guys. And Barnes, oh, he's having a good one too, seven tackles. And they're doing their thing. I mean, they're in there. They're causing havoc like we talked about in the pregame. Yep. They're causing disruption, having impact in the quarterback, which is Brown. So we got a tied ball game, and it's anybody's ball game at this point.
3: All right, Baylor to kick it off from right to left. The dangerous Rayshon Pleasant is back deep for Auburn. Had a 98-yard kickoff return for a touchdown last year in Waco. Helped the Tigers to a 38-24 win over the Bears. Kick is away. Fair catch called for. So that'll move it out to the 25 for the Tigers. That's where they'll begin with 7 minutes, 11 seconds on the clock in a tie ball game in the fourth quarter. Baylor 10 and Auburn 10. Pendergrass career tying 21 rushes on the day. Here goes that Baylor defense out on the field. Auburn begins from its own 25. Traveling left to right here in the fourth quarter, Byrum Brown, the quarterback in the shotgun. Brings Jackson, the tight end, in motion. Sets up in a slot to the left. Hands off to pass is caught on a slant. Nice fake there. And then he hits Keyshawn Singleton for a first down out to the 37.
4: Strong hands that time by Singleton made that catch because he was contested.
3: Quick snap, handoff. Down at the 40 is Jeremiah Cobb. 3 yards on the carry for Cobb.
4: He's slow. Somebody's 79. Slow to get up. That's Joe Simmons.
3: That's the left tackle for Auburn, who is a little slow to get up on that play. Second and 7 from the 41. Brown fires it left side. It is caught, tackled immediately at the 45-yard line. Catch was made by Jeremiah Coger. And it was Davon Jordan, the Oklahoma transfer, who made the tackle.
4: Sure tackle there in space. That's a hard tackle to make. Jordan did a good job of coming up strong and fast. So now it's third and short.
3: Third down and about 3 for the Tigers. Wide splits by two receivers on the near side. The third down and 3. 3 down linemen defensively for the Bears. Snap back to Brown. He'll pass it. It is caught for a first down and out of bounds on the left side. Jeremiah Coger with the catch for the Tigers. Byrum Brown, the completion. Check Brown's numbers. Well, here's a quick snap. Another play. Hand off to Cobb running left. And he ran over Ryan Davis over there and out of bounds at the 46 of Baylor. So about 3 yards on that carry by Cobb. Brown passing 25 of 34, 233 yards.
4: Run.
3: This is second and 7 for the Tigers. Fake the handoff. Brown, a lot of time in the pocket. A lot of time. Now he's going to run. Pumps once. Great. He is tackled and down. Baylor chases him down. Short gain to the 44.
4: That's Barnes coming up, too, from his linebacker. Yep. Man, that's a great job. Inside out pursuit and having speed. Speed and be fast enough, I should say, to be able to catch Brown like that. That was a great play.
3: Tremendous play. Only a couple of yards pickup on the play. It's third down and 5 for Auburn now. Here's another big third down play. From the 44, third down and 5 for the Tigers. 10-10 game in the fourth quarter. Brown to throw. Pressure. They're chasing him. Oh, he's going to drop it off. It's caught at the 40, to the 30, to the 20, and out of bounds on the far sideline. Jazz Nimrod, he spotted him, just dropped the pass right over a defensive player, and a big gain for Auburn to the Baylor 18-yard line.
4: Well, I couldn't tell who the Baylor defender was, but he was in no man's land no matter what he did.
3: Tempo again, handed off to Jeremiah Cobb. 2 yards to the 16 for Cobb. And a couple of Auburn players are down on the field at the end of that play. More than a couple. Those guys look, they look spent, don't they? Couple of Auburn players being attended to. Davon Jordan for Baylor was a little slow to get up, but he's up and huddling on the near side. Timeout on the field with 4:07 to play. This is a clutch drive for Byron Brown and Auburn as Baylor had tied the game for the first time today. Now they've driven to the Baylor 16.
4: Kendrick Walker, I know he was in on that last series as well, so the linebacker did come back on the field and play.
3: Mitch Thompson, Baylor baseball coach, has ties to certainly Baylor and Auburn. Tuned in, listening to us. We appreciate it, Coach. Urging on the Bears would be a huge win in so many respects for Baylor. And no moral victories either. You know, you don't want anybody at the end of the day saying, you know, we played them close. It was a tie game in the fourth quarter.
5: Yeah.
3: I tell you what, they are spending a lot of time with those two Auburn players.
4: And Auburn's done a good job as far as just milking the clock right now, too. They've slowed down their tempo a little bit.
5: Yep.
4: And trying to get as much time off the clock as possible to get the ball back into Baylor's hands.
3: Cole Skinner, an offensive lineman, was one of the players who was down for Auburn.
4: Jacob Strand, you said?
3: Yeah.
5: Yeah.
3: Jacob Strand was the other. So two offensive linemen. So could be some shifting in that line now for Auburn with potentially two of their starters maybe going out on this one play.
4: Alex Golish made no bones about it. They really didn't know who their rotating offensive linemen were going to be. So they were going to play a lot of them. And I know that he'd rather not do it through the situation of having injuries. But they have not really settled on a first team or second team offensive line.
3: Well, Strand is the one who is still seated out there, and they are taking a long time with him. Just now helping him to his feet. Jacob Strand is a 6'5", 310-pound senior lineman from Canby, Oregon, a transfer from Oregon State. Going to walk off to the far sideline. Baylor defense going to go back out there. It's a second and eight play when play resumes. Auburn at the Baylor 16. Hosea Wheeler in that defensive front for the Bears. Cameron Washington is in there also. Transfer from Texas State.
4: Got to hold him out. We got a turnover right here, guys. It's an automatic 3 points, so you just need to hopefully get a turnover at this point.
3: So second down and eight from the 16 for Auburn. Here we go. A couple of subs in that offensive line for the Tigers. Snap back to Brown. He's going to run it around the left corner. And close to the first down marker. We'll see where they spot him around the 10-yard line. Devin Turner pushed him out. They say at the 11. So it'll be third down and three coming up for Auburn as they reach the 11. Bears dig in defensively. Third down and three for Auburn. Brown now looks to the far sideline as the play signaled in. Here's the play. Third down and three. Yep. Quarterback run again by Brown to the five. To the end zone. Touchdown. Hit at the goal line, but in 11 yards for the touchdown on the legs of quarterback Byron Brown. And Auburn regains the lead over Baylor 16-10 with 3 minutes 21 seconds remaining.
4: You knew it was about time that Brown was going to have to take the game into his own hands, and he's going to do some running. And down there in the red zone, when you got a dual threat quarterback like Byron Brown, you want him to have the football. And he does a nice job. He had good blocking up front, good downfield blocking as well. So well executed. Brown gets in the end zone.
3: Extra point kick is good by Alex McPherson. And with 3 minutes 21 seconds to go, the Tigers lead by 7 over the Bears, 17-10. The drive, 10 plays, 75 yards, 3 minutes 50 seconds off the clock. A clutch fourth quarter drive by Auburn, led by quarterback Byron Brown. And they regain the lead over Baylor 17-10.
6: Auburn number 6 is wearing jersey number 49. Auburn number 6 has changed to jersey number 49.
3: So now plenty of time remaining. Baylor's going to get the ball back, but trailing by 7 to the Tigers. After Baylor worked so hard to tie the game for the first time today at 10-10. Clutch drive by Auburn. They regain the lead.
4: I think there's plenty of time, 3 minutes, 21 seconds. You have all three timeouts, and you have your offense coming back on the field. And then you know what? That's kind of what you always hope for, is to have the last opportunity, and that's Baylor has it right now.
5: Yep.
3: So the kickoff coming from Auburn. Caden Knighton is back deep. Michael Allen is back deep for Baylor as well. Kick will be 5 yards deep. Touchback. Baylor will begin at their own 25-yard line. Quarterback DJ Lagway leads his team back onto the field. Bears trailing by 7 here in Atlanta to Auburn in the season opener. Trailing 17-10 with 3:21 to play.
4: Now you got another Auburn player down on the field, too.
3: Wow, how about that?
5: Yeah.
4: You hate to see that any time, really, by any athlete, but there's been several Auburn Tigers go down this second half.
5: Cramp. It looks like cramp.
4: Okay.
3: It's the coaching debut for Alex Golish today at Auburn, one of 6 new head coaches in the SEC. How about that?
5: Yeah.
3: 6.
4: Yeah.
3: Some of them just kind of switched places, like Lane Kiffin.
4: Yeah. Well, that's true.
3: Others are new to
4: so
3: the league.
4: You say that's a new coach? No, you can't say that.
3: I'm saying new spot, new place.
4: Okay.
3: 4 new coaches in the Big 12 this year. There were 33 coaching changes in FBS this year. That's the most since 1973.
5: Yeah. Oh, wow.
3: Bryson, what does that say to you?
5: Oh, man. I don't even know where to start with that.
3: Actually.
5: Yeah, it's a lot of things.
3: It does.
4: We don't need to read into it.
3: It says a lot of things.
5: Right. Yeah.
4: Well, if I understand correctly, this is the 3rd change in Auburn in the last 6 years.
3: That's probably right.
4: And, you know, that shows you right there how it's very volatile.
3: Yeah.
5: Yep.
4: Alex Golish, to your point, this is his debut, just like Brian Brown to the Auburn fans. But they're excited about having his brand of football here at Auburn. And, you know, they're excited about this football team. But I'll tell you what, Baylor's got a lot going on, too. And there's a lot to be excited about. They've just not been able to finish a lot on offense. Could have had 2 more scores easily. Easily.
5: Yeah, I agree.
4: They left some points on the table, maybe.
3: All right, before this drive begins, let's pause 10 seconds for station identification on the Baylor Sports Media Network.
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3: Starting from their own 25-yard line, DJ Lagway, pass over the middle, a dive, it's incomplete, almost intercepted on that first down play, but it falls incomplete at 2nd and 10 for the Bears from the 25.
4: Have some poise in the noise because you're down here where the student section is, so this Auburn students.
3: 2nd down 10 for Baylor from the 25, trailing 17-10. Pass caught out at the 30-yard line. Forward to the 35 is Gavin Freeman. They'll spot it at the 34. That'll be 1 yard short, 3rd and 1 coming up for Baylor. 3 minutes exactly to play, 4th quarter. Here's the 3rd down play. Give to Pendergrass.
4: 1st down.
3: Pendergrass has got it, Mr. Dependable. Yeah. Needed a yard. Didn't get much more than a yard.
4: Clock is running, too.
5: What's in that 2-minute zone?
3: Ball just across the 35-yard line. 2 minutes, 36 seconds to go. Bears have all 3 of their timeouts remaining. Trailing 17-10 to Auburn. Kloppenstein in motion. Snap back to Lagway. Pass over the middle is deflected and incomplete.
4: That had potential, guys. It had a lot of potential right there. It just wasn't tipped at the line of scrimmage.
3: I think it was Jaden Porter, wasn't it, the intended receiver?
4: I think you're right.
3: But tipped at the line of scrimmage, no chance to get the ball to him. 2nd down and 10 for Baylor. 2 minutes, 24 seconds on the clock. 4th quarter. Lagway claps his hands, takes the snap. Lagway steps
4: up. Take off.
3: Yep, he'll pass it right side. It's incomplete. Just kind of dumped it off there for Dawson Pendergrass, and off his hands, incomplete. It did look like he had room to run if he'd chosen to do so.
4: It opened up like the Red Sea. And all he had to do was take off.
3: So that leaves Baylor third down and 10 now from the 36-yard line, their own 36.
4: We're going to have to double up on Freeman.
3: Huge third down play. Whistles blow. Auburn calls a timeout before the snap.
6: Timeout of the half, 30 seconds in late.
3: Interesting. Their first timeout of the second half. Timeout Auburn defensively. Comes with 2:19 remaining.
4: Whatever has Spav has up his sleeve, he needs to pull it out now.
5: 100%.
4: We got to move these chains, guys. You got to pick up the first down. Or do you go for an 8 or 9 yarder and make it fourth and one and go for it? I mean, whatever you want, the strategy is here.
5: Yeah, you need an explosive play in this position.
4: Yeah. John, you might be right as far as him getting kind of limpy.
3: Yeah.
4: Kind of came up a little limping in the first quarter. But he's had so many opportunities to run the ball. He's not doing it.
3: Right, right. You pointed those out. I mean, seemed like obvious opportunities to run the ball, and he didn't do it. Look at that right ankle. Looks like that's heavily taped over his shoe. So I think there was an ankle sprain in there. That may be the reason he hasn't taken off on some opportunities. Here we go. Third down and 10. Both teams back on the field.
4: Middle's open.
3: Auburn digs in defensively. Auburn crowd making noise with Baylor on offense. Lagway steps back in the shotgun. Pendergrass in the backfield. Snap is high. Lagway pass incomplete. Trying to get it to Jaden Porter, and it's incomplete. He led him a little bit too much. It is fourth down and 10 for the Bears from their own 35 with 2:16 remaining, trailing by 7.
4: Well, Porter was behind a defender, and that was going to be a hard pass to get in there. Fourth and 10, huge.
3: No question, Baylor will go for it here. Fourth down and 10, maybe the ball game right here. 2:16 to play. Lagway in the shotgun, takes the snap. Has time, passes left side, it is caught!
5: Oh, wow!
3: What a great grab by Gavin Freeman again. He's down after the catch at the 36-yard line of Auburn. What a great grab by Freeman.
4: Good pass, good catch between the safety and the quarterback. And Freeman comes up huge. One of the smallest guys on the football team goes up high. And gets it out of midair for a big first down for Baylor.
3: Unbelievable catch. That was on fourth down and 10 for the Bears. Game hanging in the balance, and Freeman makes that diving grab. Timeout on the field, and I'm not sure who called the timeout. But the timeout comes with – oh, it's the two-minute timeout. That's what it is. Nobody called a timeout.
4: Oh, yeah.
3: Exactly 2 minutes to play. Exactly 2 minutes to play. 28 yards on that play. Folks, when you see the video of that catch by Gavin Freeman, it was an unbelievable, maybe game-saving grab by Gavin Freeman.
4: And DJ Lagway had to put the ball only at that position, honestly, because you had the safety in the corner on a over-under situation on Freeman. So Freeman had to go up high. The ball was where it needed to be, and only your receiver can get it. Freeman comes up with a big, big catch.
5: X-factor activated.
4: Yeah, hey, that's 11 catches for Freeman, 149 yards.
3: How about that?
4: That last one right there, 28 yards is as long as so far in this game, and that was just huge, huge.
3: What a big day for Gavin Freeman. You wondered out of that group, you know, who would sort of be the go-to guy, you know, who would connect with DJ Lagway.
4: Yeah.
3: Well, today, at least, it's been Gavin Freeman.
4: Yeah. What a debut for him, coming from Oklahoma State. Mm-hmm. First time in a Baylor uniform playing in the Mercedes-Benz Stadium, and he's tore it up. He's playing great.
3: All right, two-minute timeout here. When play resumes, Baylor will have the ball first and 10. New life at the Auburn 36-yard line. That was a 4th and 10 play, the completion from DJ Lagway to Gavin Freeman. Longest pass completion of the day, 28 yards.
4: Yeah. Well, it's going to get interesting now, guys.
5: Most definitely.
4: Real interesting. I think Spavadal knew all along that was the perfect play for 4th and 10.
3: Yeah.
4: No, no, he's got that on his play card chart.
3: Had that one
4: sure.
3: ready, huh? 4th
4: yeah.
3: and 10. Just wait.
4: Just couldn't wait. Couldn't wait.
5: You can see it in his eyes in the sideline right before the play was called.
4: Yeah.
5: Wow.
3: 2 minutes to go. Total yards, only 10 yards different between the two. 400 now for Baylor, 390 for Auburn. It's 301 passing for Baylor, 99 on the ground.

0: on rushing. Yeah, with that fourth down conversion, Jeff Walter points out, Baylor's 3 of 5 on fourth downs today. 3 of 5. That's 60% on fourth down. That's good. That's going for it a lot and converting a lot.
1: You don't want to have that kind of stat. You don't want to be in that stat.
0: That's true. That's true.
1: That's the goal.
0: And you mentioned the total plays. That's now 92 total plays by Baylor in the game, 75 by Auburn. Here we go, about to resume play. First and 10 for the Bears at the Auburn 36. 2 minutes on the clock. Baylor trailing Auburn 17-10. All right, 2 minute timeout has expired. Lagway in the shotgun. Pendergrass in the backfield.
1: Here they come.
0: Hand off to Pendergrass. Up the middle and cuts to his right. He is down at the 31. So about a 5-yard gain on the play. And again, Baylor has all three of their second half timeouts available.
1: They're taking their time.
0: Give him 4 on that play to the 32. So second and 6. Snap back to Lagway to throw.
2: Open, to the end zone.
0: He's got him.
2: Off his hands.
0: Jaden Porter hit him in the hands, and it's incomplete.
1: Oh, you saw it. He was going to be open. He had beaten the cornerback without safety help. And it was the passers right there on the money. He just couldn't come up with it. Look at that.
0: Wow.
1: Safety's out of position. Corner's behind him. Oh, my goodness.
0: Tremendous throw, but it's incomplete. It is third down and 6 for the Bears from the 32. Minute 33 remaining.
1: Let me see a cover here.
0: There's Lagway in the shotgun.
1: Get away.
0: Pass. This one is.
2: Make it back.
0: He caught it. He's down at the 2-yard line. They went back to Jaden Porter, and he makes the catch. Might have been interference on that play. We don't see a flag, but it's a first and goal at the 2-yard line on the pass from Lagway to Jaden Porter. They went right back to him on the next play.
1: I thought Winters had his hand. He's holding him.
0: 27 yards on the play. First and goal from the 2 for the Bears. Oh, I'm sorry. It's at the 4-yard line. First and goal from the 4. Lagway to Pendergrass. Pendergrass is down. No gain on the play. 1 minute on the clock and counting.
1: Not much there. I mean, Auburn had everybody in the box, basically. It's going to be hard to get that in there, but the Bears are now milking the clock a little bit. Second down and goal.
0: 3 timeouts in your back pocket gives you some confidence to let that clock run. Yeah. It's at 38, 37, 36 seconds now. Second down and goal from the 4 for the Bears. Or they say the 3 for the Bears. Second and goal from the 3.
1: DJ Lagway time.
0: Lagway with Livingston in the backfield along with Pendergrass. Hand off to Pendergrass. Up the middle. Stacked up again. No gain on that play. Now timeout by Baylor as the clock reaches 17
3: seconds. Baylor takes the first timeout of the half. 30 seconds in length.
1: Let's regroup.
0: 17 seconds to play. 17-10. Auburn leads Baylor. Third down and goal from the 5. He lost yardage on that carry, didn't he?
1: Yeah.
0: Yeah, it's a full 5 yards away from the end zone.
1: Wow.
0: We won't even talk about if you scored, do you? We won't even talk about that. Let's get the touchdown first.
1: What does analytics tell you to do, John?
0: Oh, I'd go for 2.
1: Yeah.
0: I'd go for 2. What would you do?
1: Go for it.
0: Bryson?
1: Dave Randall has made up his mind on that.
4: Yeah, go for it.
1: Without looking at analytics.
0: Yeah, exactly. Dave Aranda probably had that plan, you know, middle of the third quarter.
4: Yeah.
0: You know, we're just now thinking about it, but he had it a long time ago.
1: Sure, sure.
0: Here we go. The first objective is to get in the end zone. Baylor trailing 17-10. 17 seconds to play. Here's third and goal from the 5 for Baylor. Colton Soracki is the center for the Bears. Snap back. Lagway looks. Passes. Overthrown. Lewis Brown closest to the ball.
1: I don't know.

0: back of the end zone. And now it's fourth down and goal from the five for Baylor. Second timeout taken by the Bears.
1: I don't know about that one. They tried to get that little rub, kind of a quick screen to the wide side of the field. I think it was to Freeman, but they had that covered up. So he just kind of lobbed it in the back of the end zone. Hopefully that Porter could come up with it, or Brown, whoever it was on the back side, on the back lane.
2: You would like to see a QB run right there, honestly. It would have threw Auburn off of.
1: Exactly.
2: Yeah. Lay it on the line. Even if you get 3 yards.
0: Well, you certainly know that DJ Lagway is capable of a quarterback run any time. We don't know about the ankle.
2: Yeah.
1: I don't think it's hurt his mobility, though, John, in the pocket.
0: Yeah.
1: That's what I'm saying, why he's not taking off. Yeah. I don't know.
0: Here we go. Here's the ball game. Fourth down and goal from the 5-yard line. 13 seconds to play. Baylor trailing 17-10 to the Tigers. Lagway takes the snap. Fourth down play. Pass.
2: Touchdown.
0: Gavin Freeman again. Touchdown, Bears. They score on fourth and goal from the 5-yard line. Baylor claws their way back within one at 17-16.
1: Well, here we go. We're going for two, I take it.
0: I think that's what's going to happen here.
1: Oh, nice. Very nice.
0: How about Gavin Freeman adds to his big day with a touchdown catch there.
1: Now, way to go.
0: 12 catches, 154 yards, and a touchdown on the day. Bears are going for two and the lead with 9 seconds remaining.
2: Oh, wow.
0: 17-16.
1: Timeout.
0: Timeout before the play.
1: That's smart. You go in tight formation and then break out.
3: Yep. 30 seconds in length.
1: I like that.
0: Man, oh man, 17-16. Baylor down by a point to Auburn. That drive for the touchdown was 14 plays, 75 yards, 3 minutes, 12 seconds off the clock. You talk about a clutch drive. You're trailing
1: Absolutely.
0: In this environment, 17-10, and you drive it 75 yards for the score.
1: Fourth and 10, and you convert. Everything is setting this up that Baylor's supposed to get this two-point conversion and win this football game.
0: I think you're right.
1: It's all being set up. I'm telling you.
0: There was a fourth and 10 on that drive they converted. The touchdown was fourth and goal from the five.
1: That's right.
2: Yep.
0: So at least two fourth down conversions. Baylor's 4 of 6 on fourth downs today. Wow.
2: Scored that on the bubble.
0: Here we go. Baylor going for two and the lead with 9 seconds remaining.
1: Will they send pressure?
0: Here's the play. Baylor going for two, trailing 17-16 with 9 seconds to play.
1: Whoa, hang on.
0: Auburn's running a guy on late. After the timeout.
1: How many players is that on the field?
3: Baylor takes their third and final charge.
0: Takes the timeout.
1: Yeah.
0: How many? Did they have 12 guys on the field?
2: Looks like it.
0: Auburn ran a guy on late.
1: Yeah, I was starting to count.
0: But Baylor called the timeout. All right, that's the final timeout for Baylor. 9 seconds remaining. What a drive. 14 plays, 75 yards. A couple of fourth down conversions, including the touchdown pass to Gavin Freeman. How about going back to Porter after Porter had a touchdown pass in his hands and couldn't bring it in? They went right back to him the very next play. Shows a lot of confidence in him.
1: Sure does. Two-year letterman. Basically, he was a special team player last year. Now he's spotlighted in the offense as one of the starting wide receivers. All right, here we go.
0: All right, here we go. Baylor going for two. Auburn showing they have one timeout remaining. Should that be a factor? Here we go. Bears spread it out. Snap back to Lagway.
2: Touchdown.
0: Lagway pass. It is caught. Did they keep him out?
1: No.
0: He didn't get in. He did not get in. Made the catch and kept out at the goal line. Matthew Klopfenstein. The pass was complete, but Auburn made the hit that kept him from crossing the goal line. And it looks like Auburn will win this game 17-16. Certainly, they'll review the play.
1: Yeah. The ball was a little bit behind Clawfessin, so we had to kind of revert back instead of in front.
2: Yeah.
1: We'll see here on the replay.
0: All right. We'll look at a replay. The officials will look at a replay.
1: Come on now.
2: Angle.
1: Here we go. See, the ball's behind him.
0: Right.
1: So he has to turn his body.
0: Oh. Yeah. The replay we see, there's no question he was down before the ball broke the plane of the goal line.
1: If that ball would have been led to him, he would have scored.
0: Yep. A little bit behind him, you're right. Eric Wetters made the tackle. Looks like a game-saving tackle for Auburn at this point. Sophomore safety from Enterprise, Alabama. Here's our referee.
3: After the ruling on the field is upheld. The try is unsuccessful.
0: Wow. Wow. But they completed the pass.
2: Yeah.
0: And you're right. If it had not been behind him, he would have had that momentum going forward. There's no way they could have kept him out.
1: He scores. He's in the end zone.
0: Yeah.
1: It's that easy.
0: Eric Winters right now the hero for Auburn, keeping Matthew Klopfenstein out of the end zone on a two-point conversion attempt with 9 seconds to play.
1: Well, it was a big tackle by Winters, and give him credit for coming up and making that tackle. But I'll tell you what, it's just a matter of inches. This game is played by inches. And it's just a couple plays here and there will basically that's the outcome of the game.
0: Winters checks in 6 feet, 215. Klopfenstein, 6'4", 248. But Winters made the play. And it might be a game-winning play. Baylor certainly will go for an onside kick attempt here. Bronson Mueller, a freshman from Rockwall Heath, will come on for what we'd expect to be an onside kick attempt.
1: Did he go left or right?
0: He is angled sort of facing left right now. Baylor's got their kick team equally spaced. Here we go with 9 seconds to play. Kicks the ball, looking for the big hop. Goes out of bounds. Untouched, out of bounds. Auburn will take over.
3: Free kick out of bounds. Kicking team. The ball will be placed at the 40-yard line. First down, Auburn.
0: So the Tigers will take over now. Still 9 seconds on the clock. Tigers leading Baylor 17-16. Well, from a Baylor perspective, you need a turnover here. A turnover and maybe a return would be huge.
1: Well, they're going to victory formation. Yep. It's hard to get a turnover.
0: Yep, absolutely. Yeah, so. Auburn will do everything in their power to just down that ball. Baylor can't stop the clock. No more timeouts remaining for Baylor. Byron Brown is actually in the shotgun, but he'll take a knee, and that'll do it. Auburn will hold on to win over the Bears, but what a great effort by Coach Aranda and the Bears against Auburn today here in Atlanta. Auburn wins it by 17-16, the final score.
1: Well, one way there's it's hard to walk away from this game knowing that you probably left some points on the table and some opportunities, but the Bears fought hard. They played hard. They came in the hostile environment and looked good. The defense really looked good. The offense, when it needed it, they went down and scored and put himself in a position to win the football game. So a lot of positives you could take from this. It's sad that you have to walk away and fly back to Waco with this loss because you had every right to win this game as much as anybody.
0: Yep. Very good point. Small things make the difference in a one-point game, and that's the way it turned out today. Auburn over Baylor, 17-16. Stay with us. First Central Credit Union postgame show is coming up next. Keep it here on the Baylor Sports Media Network.
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0: 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Everything we do for you. Coming to you from Atlanta, where Auburn has held on to win over Baylor today, 17-16 in the Aflac kickoff game. Down to the final seconds, literally. Baylor scored, pulled within one at 17-16. Did not waste any time at all going for two, and a two-point conversion attempt. Pass was complete to Matthew Klopfenstein, but Jeff, he was stopped short, and that failure to convert a two-point conversion gives Auburn the win, 17-16.
1: You know, it takes all the four quarters to win a football game, and the margin of winning and losing is very few plays, very little. And it's a little, you know, it's a pass behind you, or it's a pass too much in front of you, or it's just the little things. It's a penalty here and there that really makes the difference in the game. And it's unfortunate for Baylor didn't come out and win this game because they played with a lot of tenacity. They came out, and when they needed to get it, they dug down deep and got it and put themselves in position to win this football game. So a lot of positives about this game, but you ought to feel really disappointed that you left some on the table.
0: Yeah, and again, we talked about no moral victories, you know, playing well. That doesn't do it. It's a loss for the Bears. But there were a lot of good signs on this in this game today from Baylor, I think offensively and defensively moving forward.
1: Absolutely. First of all, the first thing that really glaringly different is the defense gets after it. They're aggressive. They make some havoc in the backfield from what we talked about in pregame. They came and delivered here in this game against a good Auburn football team. So the defense looked really, really good. The schemes they ran by Joe Klannerman definitely was a plus. Offensively, they looked sharp. DJ Lagway had threw the ball well, a lot running the football with Pendergraw and everyone else. They did a lot of good things offensively as well. It just didn't do enough to win here today.
0: 17-16 the final, Auburn over Baylor. 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
0: 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Everything we do for you. Bears fall to the Auburn Tigers today here in Atlanta in the Aflac kickoff game, 17-16, the final score. Jeff, how about the look at some of the final stats that add up to that 17-16 final?
1: Well, there's a lot on that was laid out on the field. 436 total yards for the Bears. 333 of that was through the air. 103 on the ground. Lagway was 27 for 54 for that 333 yards. Two touchdowns, one interception, hitting 50% of his passes. Pendergrass was the leading rusher, 25 rushes for 88 yards. Knighton, 12 for 33. Turner's 4 for 6. And Lagway, 3 for minus 10, and that was basically a sack. Through the air, Freeman, 12 receptions, 154 yards, one touchdown. Just had a tremendous game in his breakout game here for Baylor. Porter, 5 receptions, 77 yards. Brown, 5 receptions, 62 yards. Pendergrass, 2 receptions for 11 yards. And Pauley, the tight end, 1 for 20 yards. That was a key reception as well. For the Bears, total plays, they had 99 total plays, averaging 4.4 yards per play. Average yards per completion was 12.3 yards. Average yards per rush was only 2.3 yards, but they were big 2.3 yards because it seems like every time Pendergrass got the football, he was making 4 or 5 yards on his own. Tackles for losses, the Bears had 11 to compare to 8 for Auburn. Sacks, 5 sacks for the Bear defense, only 1 for Auburn's defense. Fumbles, 2 fumbles, 1 loss by the Bears, none for Auburn. Both of them threw 2 picks apart, 2 interceptions for the Bears, 2 interceptions for Auburn as well. And honestly, the statistics, you'd look at them, you think Baylor probably pulled it out and won, but unfortunately, the only statistic that really matters is the one on the scoreboard, and then we're just 1 point shy.
0: Down to a final 2-point conversion attempt to possibly win it. That's the deciding factor today, and Auburn wins by 1, 17-16 over Baylor. More to come on the First Central Credit Union post-game show. 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Auburn over Baylor on the First Central Credit Union post-game show. 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
0: 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That is Wednesday, 6 to 7, live from Rudy's. Back in Atlanta, where the Bears fall by 1 today to Auburn, 17-16, the final score. Check scores of other games in the Big 12 on this first big Saturday of the college football season. Games in progress, 12th-ranked Texas, Tech off to a 14-0 lead over Abilene Christian, end of the first quarter in Lubbock. Kansas State leads Nichols 15-0, 2.5 minutes to play, first quarter from Manhattan. Finals, Houston, number 23 in the nation, beat Oregon State 33-20. West Virginia beat Coastal Carolina 31-24. In Morgantown, Iowa State beat Southeast Missouri 38-10, the final score. Cincinnati beat Boston College 34-15. Tulsa wins over Oklahoma State. Season opener for both there playing in Tulsa. And the Cowboys fall in the debut of Eric Morris as the head coach at Oklahoma State, 24-10, the final score. Still to come, 14th-ranked BYU hosting Utah Tech, Arizona hosting Northern Arizona, and Arizona State hosting Morgan State. Still to come later this evening in the Big 12. Nationally today on this, again, first big Saturday of the college football season, top 25. A&M number 8 in the nation. They've got a 7-0 lead on Missouri State. 6:12 to play first quarter. LSU Clemson is delayed by weather in Baton Rouge. Top-ranked Ohio State beat Ball State 56-3. Second-ranked Oregon beat Boise State 34-27. I think Boise State led maybe the majority of that game. Third-ranked Georgia beat Tennessee State 63-3. A lot of interest in the Bulldogs here where we are located in Atlanta. Texas beat Texas State 59-7. Jeff, tough one there. Longhorns number 5 in the nation. They win at home over the Bobcats. Indiana, the defending national champions, number 6, beat North Texas 52-16. 13th-ranked Alabama beat East Carolina 48-10. 18th-ranked Penn State over Marshall, shutting out Marshall 45-0. 20th-ranked Tennessee over Furman 56-9. 22nd-ranked Iowa over Northern Illinois 40-0, that score. So you're caught up on Big 12 and top 25 scores around the nation. And we'll take a break. Be back with more in just a moment. 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Everything we do for you. 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
0: Back with us inside Mercedes-Benz Stadium in Atlanta, where Baylor falls to Auburn today in the season opener. 17-16, game down to the wire. The Bears fail to convert a two-point, would have been a game-winning conversion with 9 seconds to play. They complete a pass, but then Matthew Klopfenstein is kept out of the end zone. Bears fail to convert for two and fall by one, 17-16 to Auburn. Jeff Gandy, tough loss.
1: Yeah.
0: But again, you know, if you allow yourself, and this will come, I hope, with fans and with most people, if you allow yourself, there were some positives today that Baylor can certainly build on.
1: Absolutely. I mean, and like we mentioned before, I think defensively is the first area you look at. What was positive about today's football game? We have a defense that can go out there and go toe-to-toe with anybody, and that's good to know. Number two is we've got a quarterback who can really throw the ball. We got a quarterback who's one of the elite kind of quarterbacks that's in the country, and we got him right there at Baylor. And I think we have an offensive scheme with Spavadal. I mean, give us some time to work. This offensive line did a good job. That was kind of a question mark. Hey, they came through. They gave Lagway a lot of time to be able to sit back there in the pocket, move a little bit in the pocket, and find the open receiver. So give a lot of credit to the offensive line as well. But so there's some positives, but you just got to – it's the little things, the detail things that turns that good into a lead or triumph, you know, and have wins. And I think that's – they're close. It's really close. And a lot of leadership by the players as well. A lot of leadership out there because when it was down, they picked themselves up. When it was close – they came through it in a clutch.
0: 17-16, the final. You know, when it's a one-point game, it is the little things. And there were so many times, even early in the game, but really it continued for the majority of the game, Baylor didn't finish drives with points. They had good drives. They were in position to score, and there was a fourth down, you know, couldn't convert. There was a turnover. The first two drives were turnovers on the day for Baylor. There was a missed field goal in there. Missed field goal, and the Bears, you know, fall by one today. So there were so many of those occasions. Again, the little things, when you lose by one, those little things are magnified.
1: And I think that's what's going to irritate the coaches and the players as well. It's the little things by coming up when you're just 1 point shy. That's going to irritate them. But they got to get over it here in 24 hours. We're going to fly home, get back to Waco, look at the film, take care of the body, take care of the mind first, then take care of the body and get ready for the next opponent come Saturday, because you got to redo this. This is game one of a long season.
0: Right.
1: So a lot of positive to your point, John, that you point out, and take those pauses and run and get better.
0: 17-16 the final. Bears fall to the Auburn Tigers today. 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Back with more in just a moment on the First Central Credit Union postgame show. 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Everything we do for you, everything we do for you. 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
0: I put this on the First Central Credit Union postgame show, brought to you by the First Central Credit Union. Everything we do for you. From Atlanta, where the Bears fall to the Auburn Tigers today, 17-16, the final score. Auburn wins their 10th straight season opening game, 19th in their last 21. Bears fall to Auburn to open the season for the second year in a row. But I tell you what, you look back at that game last year, compare it to this game today, Baylor versus Auburn. A lot of changes in both teams from last year to this. But, you know, I think much more encouraging signs from this game today than I think I remember from that game last year.
1: Well, I wasn't available to you. Watched the game last year, so I'm going off of what you said, John.
0: Right.
1: But, yeah, there's a lot of good things that happened here today, and I'm very encouraged about the Baylor football program and where it's heading, what the coaches are doing and the talent that they have on the field. Nothing but good things and going up from here, moving forward.
0: For example, last year, Auburn ran for 307 yards on Baylor. You know, and Jackson Arnold was their quarterback. He ran for 137. It was the difference in the game. Baylor couldn't stop the run against Auburn. Different team, different year. Maybe it's not even accurate to compare, but you just think about it, because it was a loss to Auburn last year to start the season, a loss to Auburn today, but by 1 point here in Atlanta. And that game was in Waco last year also. So take that for what it's worth, but the Bears now will, as Jeff said, turn the page fairly quickly, host Prairie View A&M, the defending SWAC champions, next Saturday evening, 7 o'clock at McLean Stadium. It's 2-5-4 night, a lot of things wrapped up into that. Hope you'll make plans to be there and support Baylor for that game. First of three straight home games at McLean Stadium. They'll host Prairie View A&M next Saturday. Following Saturday, they'll host Louisiana Tech in a gold out. That's September 19th. And then open Big 12 play with a throwback game against the Colorado Buffaloes to open Big 12 play. That is September 26th. All three of those at McLean Stadium. Hope you can make plans to be there for all of those. We apologize that we are not able to connect with Coach Dave Aranda. Apologies for that today. I don't know what else to say except I apologize for that. 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Alliance Bank, it's your bank. But apologies, we won't have that for our post-game show here. Stay tuned. Derek Smith is coming up next with the fifth quarter show. Hopefully, maybe get it in there for those of you. So stay tuned for that. Derek is here in Atlanta. So stay tuned for that, the fifth quarter show that is coming up next. Do appreciate you tuning in today. Thanks to Bob Baker, our engineer, Jeff Walter, our spotter and statistician here in the booth today, Aaron Sexton, our network board operator. Thanks to Bryson Jackson and Jeff Gandy. I'm John Morris. We appreciate you being with us. We'll be back next Saturday. It's 6 p.m. airtime for along the network, 7 p.m. tip-off Central Time for Baylor and Prairie View A&M Game 2 of the 2026 season. But today, the Bears fall by 1 to Auburn. Final score, Auburn 17, Baylor 16. So long from Atlanta.
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23: Lesson one, familiarity can be mistaken for truth. See, if you get a chance, listen to the story, Allegory of the Cave, Plato's allegory. It's incredible. The prisoners aren't stupid. They're limited by the world they have known, like every other human being. The problem is not simply ignorance. It's that they've mistaken a partial picture for the whole truth. I see this in 33 years of working with people. This is Plato's warning. What people repeatedly see, hear, and inherit can feel unquestionably real, even when it's incomplete or maybe even distorted. You know, what we grow up and we consider normal. You know, we get in familiar comfort areas, you know. What beliefs feel obvious to me simply because they've always surrounded me, you know. We don't have a chance to ask these questions. Go to likeitmatters.net. I create a process that you can really take an honest look at yourself. And belief systems you had when you're 5, 6, 7, 10, 12, you're not that 12-year-old boy. You're not that 16-year-old girl. You're not that 21-year-old boy. You're a different person, and yet you're still running the same programs. Lesson number two, learning can hurt before it heals. When the prisoner is released, light hurts his eyes. He's confused and disoriented. Plato's message is that truth is not always immediately comforting. Sometimes education feels like loss because it disrupts the familiar world. I think the Bible says with much learning comes much pain. And this is, by the way, a leadership principle. When people become aware of unhealthy patterns, trauma, misinformation, prejudice, addiction, dysfunctional systems, or false beliefs, they may initially resist, not because truth is wrong, but because truth threatens an old structure of meaning. This, I deal with this all the time at likeitmatters.net. You know, where might discomfort be the normal pain of learning rather than proof that I should retreat? That's a fair question. And then lesson number three, those who see more clearly, we have a responsibility. That's why I'm driven. Why do I do the radio show? Why have I been doing life-altering training for 33 years? Why do I do wayofwarrior.blog? Because I have a responsibility. In Plato's story, the liberated prisoner is not meant merely to enjoy private enlightenment. He returns to the cave, but the prisoners may ridicule him, reject him, even become hostile because his message threatens their familiar reality. This is a caution, leaders, teachers, pastors, change agents. Seeing a problem clearly is not the same as knowing how to help others see it. Truth must be communicated with patience, humility, timing, relationships, wisdom. The insight is this. You cannot drag someone into insight. You can invite, model, educate, ask questions, provide evidence, create safety. But people often need time to adjust to the light. Am I using what I see to serve people or to feel superior to people who have not yet seen it? Plato warns us that we can mistake shadows for reality simply because shadows are all we've ever known. Leadership begins when we stop managing appearances, start examining our own hearts, and courageously move towards truth, even when truth costs us, confronts us, and changes us. That's what I do at likeitmatters.net. I'm Mr. Black reminding you, when you live your life like it matters, it does. It's the way of the warrior. And then you will know the truth, and that truth will set you free.
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37: The selfless, sacrificial Savior shows us how to live because this love is unselfish. Only humble people can love like Jesus.
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37: Right now, I want you to take your Bibles and turn with me to John's Gospel, the Gospel of John, chapter 13. We're going to go with Jesus into the upper room. The night that he was betrayed, before he went to the cross, hours before the crucifixion, and Jesus gathered his disciples, his chosen ones, there to observe Passover. And on that dark night, in the shadows of that night, he taught us in four chapters what it means to live a Christ-centered life. Christianity is Christ in you. Christianity is not a code, a cause, a creed, or even a church, but Christ. It's wonderful to know that Christ is for us. God is for you. It's wonderful to know if you're a believer that Christ is beside you, walking with you. He is behind you, caring for you. He is in front of you, leading you. But the great truth is this, that God in Christ lives in us. Amen. And when we discover that Jesus is alive in us, the risen Christ is alive in us, then we learn how to live and how to give like Jesus. What is the mindset of this generation. This generation in particular is focused on self, living as though Jesus Christ never lived, never died, never rose again. This is the problem that we have in the world. Such self-centeredness and lovelessness, such pride, and therefore so little love. And this is not only a problem for the community and the country and the world, it's a problem with many Christians because we are so distracted, scrolling, screening, obsessed with many things, and taking our eyes off Christ and the focus that He is giving to us that we might walk with Him. And we have no problem